0: As long as they finish third, I'm at, like, that. I think third is probably the highest they can get to at this point in time.
1: Because of the injuries with the Commanders?
0: Yeah, and based upon the way Canty talks about the Commanders and Jaden Daniels, that's not even going to happen. So it's going to be a long season, Smalls. Long season.
1: CeCe, are you as high on Washington, though, with the Tunsil injury news? I know they added Steph Diggs, which was big.
2: Oh, we'll get to that, Smalls. You can't jump the rabbit. We got time. We got time to get to that.
1: We'll get to that.
2: But here's the thing I'll say about the New York Giants. Even if Jackson Dart is your quarterback, even if he's a franchise guy, is he any better than the fourth best quarterback in the NFC East?
1: Great question. And no, he's not.
2: That's my point.
1: Like, no, he's not.
2: As great as you can feel about the potential that the New York Giants have with John Harbaugh, and trust me, I want to believe in Big Blue. I do. I like a lot of what they've done on the defensive side of the ball. I think they're going to be awesome this upcoming season. But even with that being the case, Smalls, you have the fourth best quarterback in your division. That is hard to face if it's the state of play when it comes to your team trying to contend for a division title.
1: Yeah, you're talking about a Super Bowl MVP in Jalen Hurts. Dak finished second in the MVP race back in 2023. And Jaden Daniels, who took the Commanders to the Final Four in his rookie season. So, yeah, you're fourth best. He's Chris Canty. I'm Michelle Smallman. Coming up next, we're going to go 2-a-days with the Kansas City Chiefs. Does Patrick Mahomes have enough game changers around him? We'll break that down next on Unsportsmanlike, presented by Progressive Insurance.
3: 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Coming up Monday, do NFL super teams actually win? We'll explore that as our 2-a-days roll on with the Rams and the Chiefs. 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

0: not there yet. And so you're wondering whether or not at this stage in the league's growth, whether or not this is something that they can weather.
1: When people were turned off by the political issues in the NFL and they said, we're not going to watch, I said, okay, let's see about
0: that. They still watch.
1: And they still watch.
0: Colin Kaepernick kneeling, they still watch.
1: The league is in a stronger place than it's ever been.
0: Yeah.
1: I don't know if the W has that emotional hook with fans where they're so, and I'm not talking about diehards, I'm talking about the casual fans that have jumped on recently and have loved what they've seen in the W. I don't know if they have that same passion or that same emotional connectivity to this league as they did with the NFL. We'll see how it all plays out. But coming up next, one of our favorite ESPN NFL insiders tells us what he's learned during his time at training camp. You'll hear that next on Unsportsmanlike, presented by Progressive Insurance.
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0: As NFL training camps are fully underway, we're getting ready for preseason football. What's the number one storyline that you're paying attention to right now across the league?
1: I mean, the Vikings quarterback competition. That was the last stop I had, so that's front of mind. Honestly, you know what I think is one of the biggest storylines in the NFL this year, especially early in the season, is the number of new and untested coordinators in key spots. Like teams that we expect to be, like Baltimore, Philadelphia, Washington, Dallas on the defensive side of the ball. You know, Davis Webb is going to call plays in Denver instead of Sean Payton. Like there are a lot of teams that we expect to be good and contenders that have given a lot of responsibility to people that haven't done their particular job yet. And, you know, some of them are going to do it really well. I guess maybe all of them, but probably not all of them. But I just don't know which is which. And I think that's going to go a long way toward telling the story of this season.
2: Graz, we had Todd Monken come out with some contradicting statements this weekend. 45 minutes before our practice over the weekend, he said that Shedeur Sanders was going to get the lion's share of the first-team reps. Shedeur Sanders got none of those first-team reps. It was Deshaun Watson. Sanders splits reps with Dylan Gabriel with the second and third team. I'm curious to know, what's the state of play when it comes to Cleveland's quarterback battle and who's going to be, who has the inside track to be the week one starter?
1: Yeah, it's tough to know for sure what that development Saturday means because Monken didn't answer questions after practice. So no one got to say what changed and have him get an answer. So hopefully today that gets addressed. It sounds like the competition has kind of been sort of uneven both ways, that no one's really separated themselves, but a lot of people took that Saturday development as a sign that maybe Watson had moved ahead or that Monken was at a point where he wanted to see Watson with certain, you know, personnel groupings, certain receivers, whatever. So we'll get a little more clarity on that today, but it certainly sounds like, you know, it's possible that Watson has kind of moved ahead in the competition or even just sort of stayed ahead long enough. I'd be surprised if they made a decision anytime soon. It still seems like the kind of situation where you might see one guy start the first preseason game and the other guy start the second, and then they have an announcement. But, yeah, I'm fascinated to see what Todd Monken has to say today about what changed in those, what'd you say, 45 minutes between his press conference and the start of practice.
0: Yeah, I'm interested to see what he has to say as well. We're speaking with Dan Graziano, our ESPN NFL insider. He's with CC in New York City. I'm Michelle Smallman. Graz, let's go back to what you said off the top of this conversation, that the last stop you had was in Minnesota.
1: Yeah.
0: Talk to me about that quarterback battle. What did you learn about the quarterbacks in Kyler Murray and J.J. McCarthy during your time at Vikings camp?
1: So I was there Friday, and if you just watched Friday's practice, you would have thought, well, in this particular practice, J.J. McCarthy looks better. It looked like a tough day for Kyler Murray, but, you know, talking to people in that building, it definitely sounds like that hasn't been the case, that Kyler has kind of shown more. And, you know, they were both sort of given different things to do when they got there in the spring. Kyler had to learn the offense and learn how to do stuff he hadn't done before in the NFL. J.J. McCarthy obviously knew the offense, but they wanted to see him be able to vary kind of the speed and pace of some of his throws and just sort of see what kind of maturing he had done in the off season. So, talking to people on the coaching staff and the front office, they're all very happy with how both of these guys have handled what's been given to them. But the sense you get is that Kyler's just sort of shown more in terms of high-end ability, and that probably works in his favor. Now, reports out of their nighttime practice last night indicate that neither one was particularly good. I felt before practice Friday, based on the conversations I was having there, that the Vikings were pretty close to making a decision. Whether the last couple days pushes that back or changes it at all remains to be seen. But if it's the way it's gone so far, it sounds like it'll be Kyler to start the season.
2: Now, Graz, you were at Raiders camp. After you left, there was a little bit of a
1: dust up with
2: Cousins and Max Crosby. What was that all about?
1: What
2: was going on there?
1: I guess Max hit him or got close to hitting him, and he didn't like it. So, I mean, yeah, and then Kubiak sits them both out of practice the next day as punishment. That was pretty good. Best player on the team and the starting quarterback. So, the day I was there, it was peaceful. So it's hard for me to say. But, it's Max Crosby is out there practicing, doing everything, I think, a little earlier than they might have expected coming off the knee surgery. So that's a very positive sign for them that he's that engaged. It's a positive sign for them that Kirk Cousins, who I think is going to open the season as their their starting quarterback is feeling that feisty and is that engaged. It just seems like, you know, training camp fights happen. It's just not always involving the quarterback. So that's why it was weird. But yeah, it sounds like things are, I mean, there's video of them hugging at the end of it. So I think it's probably one of those things that just flared up. But, I think overall being at Raiders, coming away with the idea that Max Crosby's there and seems to be fairly healthy and all in on being a Raider, which is a significant development considering they did, in fact, trade him or try to trade him back in March.
2: Gross, and I'm glad you brought that up because he's all in on being a Raider. Is he going to finish the season as a Raider?
1: I think more likely than not, yes.
2: Okay.
1: But that's not to say somebody, I mean, somebody comes in late October with two first-round picks, they're going to have to think about it. I mean, we know that was what it took to get them to say yes to Baltimore before Baltimore backed out of the deal. Whether somebody will offer that, knowing what we know now about the condition of the knee and the concerns that it might have long term, remains to be seen. But if you're in the Raiders' position, and if we presume that they're not going to, you know, be a contender in the AFC this year, which I think is a fair presumption based on where they are roster wise, then by late October, when we're coming up on the trade deadline, if the offers are really good, I do believe they'd listen.
0: One more Raiders question for you, Graz. Obviously, a lot of attention on the number one overall pick in Fernando Mendoza. What were your observations from him at Raiders camp? And do you think there's a chance we could see him playing sooner rather than later?
1: The Raiders don't want to rush into playing Fernando Mendoza. They want to make sure, A, that he is ready to go as an NFL quarterback, and B, that they are ready for him. So before they put Fernando Mendoza in, Michelle, they want to see the offensive line play better than it did last year. Mm-hmm. They want to see who's going to emerge as a reliable target among the wide receivers. They want to see, you know, Ashton Jeanty continue to flourish in the role. They have a bigger role planned for him in the passing game. So they just want to make sure that they, as a franchise, are in a place to put Mendoza in the best possible position to succeed whenever it is that he's ready to go in. So, yeah, I think at some point this year he probably plays because that's sort of just how these things go. The exception was the 2017 Chiefs, who had Mahomes. They won their first five games. They stayed in first place all year with Alex Smith. They never had pressure to play Mahomes. That's usually not how it works. Drake May 2 years ago, Jackson Dart last year, countless examples of teams that said they didn't want to play the quarterback right away, and they end up playing him earlier than expected. It's fair to believe that that's how this will go with the Raiders. They do see themselves, I believe, at the beginning of a project, so they're not going to feel rushed to do it. But if Mendoza starts to look good and they start feeling good about their chances to protect him, their left tackle Colton Miller is back. Yep. They obviously spent big at center. There's reason to believe the offensive line will be better. Then I think that's where you start to see them consider that move.
2: Graz, last one from me. You spent time with the Chiefs, Rams, Chargers, Raiders, Cowboys, and Vikings.
1: Yes.
2: Good or bad, which team is most likely to surprise us?
1: Most likely to surprise us would be... Well, I mean, look, it could go bad for the 49ers, right? With all these injuries, they're already early in camp. I would think that's it. If it's good or bad, I would think that there's a chance, with given how much they rely on older players and given how banged up they already are at this stage of camp, there's a chance that could go badly. And so we've seen seasons where injuries have sunk their year under Kyle Shanahan.
0: He's Dan Graziano, our ESPN NFL insider, hanging out with us here on Unsportsmanlike. Graz, thanks so much for the time. We appreciate it.
1: You got it.
0: Well, coming up next, Graz touched on it a little. CeCe and I are going to dive in even more. Did Todd Monken tell us who is winning the quarterback battle in Cleveland? We'll discuss it next here on Unsportsmanlike.
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9: Good Monday morning, everybody. John and Lance along with Dell for the next 3 hours here on ESPN 97.5. Glad you could join us after a shaky weekend for our team. Second straight series loss. One game won on Friday night. Nice job offensively and coming through. Some nice pitching out of the Astros in that one Friday night. I mean, actually, the pitching wasn't horrible all weekend long. Yesterday, Christian Javier, just that meatball that he threw to Fernando Tatis was just... Dalton Varsho went deep and gave you the early lead. You know, Ronel Blanco pitched okay on Friday. You got Saturday, wasn't bad. Peter Lambert, you know, gave up just a couple of runs.
10: He did what he does.
9: Yeah, two earned runs over five innings. It is what Peter Lambert
10: just
9: does.
10: Just couldn't score three.
9: Yeah, and you lose it 3-2 because you couldn't hit, and then you didn't hit again yesterday. So you got San Francisco for three starting tonight, and you got Wisniewski against Tidwell, Brown against Wisenhunt, and then Blanco against, we'll see. So you got a half-game lead. You still got the half-game lead in the American League West. You're one game over 500. Time to get on another roll and break away from the pack. We still got, you know, over a month and a half of baseball left, so there's still plenty of time left. But you know, just a blase weekend in a beautiful ballpark. That's a great place to. So, looks like a great place to watch.
10: Eric Layton may call us. He may call us from La Jolla. He went to the Friday game cheering on the Astros, and Sunday our friend who's an actor, he's from here, huge Astros fan. I used to do a podcast with him for a while, a wildly popular podcast, and so he is now in La Jolla. Because a lot of actors don't live in L.A. anymore now that they don't have to, since you don't really have to live the place anymore. And he wanted to get out of there. And he said it's the best place he's ever seen a baseball game. He said, just what you said, he said there's all the local craft breweries, they have their own stalls there. It's not like one buys into the stadium and then that's what you get. It's like seven different craft breweries. They all have their own stalls. Local restaurants have their own stalls. You know, the weather, of course, is perfect. And then he said the sight lines are just, you know, the skyline, the the vantage point. He just said it's his favorite place he's ever seen a game in his entire life.
9: Just
10: and
9: beautiful.
10: He's gone to Japan before. So, you know.
9: Well, now the
10: he's also kind of Japanese.
9: The cheerleading at Japan games, Japanese games are different.
10: Well, that's right. They have cheerleaders there.
9: Yeah, there's cheerleading going on for baseball games.
10: So I texted him as soon as Tatis hit the bomb, and I went, monster shot. He goes, bro, you have no idea. I said, well, I could get a pretty good sense on TV.
9: Yeah.
10: 110 exit velo. And you know what? This is really – yesterday was Christian Javier in a nutshell. And they were talking about it. I kind of liked having a broadcast. I thought it was interesting of having somebody from the Padres broadcast and Jake Peavy and the Astros broadcast in Jeff Blum. Both of them had been teammates at one point. Both had played for the Padres and the Astros, really. And CC Sabathia was on the broadcast as well. It was it's different than what we're used to hearing because there was a lot of different voices. I thought there's some really good stuff on the broadcast in terms of, you know, informational, entertainment based. But they, you know, they mentioned CC Sabathia, but especially Jeff Blum was mentioning how there was a couple pitches that Christian Javier made that locked up hitters because he said you just aren't used to seeing a changeup high in the zone. You're not used to seeing a changeup in because – you know, if you're going to throw a change, it's going to be low and away. And he said, and CC Sabathia was talking about it. And he said, you know, he just missed his spots, but you know, you wish you could do that intentionally. Meaning CC understood Christian Javier is just not hitting his spots. Like you don't throw a change up inside. Jeff Blum said, you're so used to not seeing it because it's something that will get wrecked by a hitter. They can turn on that and blast it 100 and they can blast it 450 feet if you miss. Missing a changeup high in the zone will get you murdered. And that's where he missed him and the hitters were like, wait, what?
9: Yeah.
10: And they were locked up and they were only locked up because they're not used to seeing it because no sane pitcher would ever leave a changeup high in the zone or try to beat somebody inside with a changeup. This is just Christian Javier missing spots. And that's really what this is who he is now. He just can't hit spots on a consistent basis. And I bring that up because you mentioned the Tatis pitch. Missed a spot, bang, obliterated. And the game was over then. Once it hit 4-2, it was a wrap.
9: Yep.
10: I mean, we didn't know it, but you kind of knew it the way they've been scoring runs lately.
9: Well, and the Astros approach last night, because they did. I'm with you. That was pretty neat to hear Blummer with PV. The Astros approach last night was a little weird. I mean, the starter Vasquez threw 62 pitches. Hart comes in one inning, 7 pitches. Rodriguez, 2 innings, 17 pitches.
10: Mm-hmm.
9: And an Estrada, 12 pitches. I mean, what? 98 pitches total in the game for 9 innings.
10: John, do you know that one inning, I count, you know how long one inning lasted? The Astros half? 1 minute and 56 seconds.
9: Yeah. They swung 7 pitches.
10: 156.
9: They had an 7 pitch. 8 pitch, 8 pitch, 7 pitch.
10: Who was it? Who was hitting before, but who hit yesterday before Altuve? Oh no, it was Paredes. Paredes got a 2 pitch, then Altuve swung on the first pitch, and then who was it after Altuve? That's the seven pitch inning. It took 1 minute and 56 or 1 minute and 59 seconds. That's how fast it took.
9: Yeah.
10: It was crazy. And that was one of many innings that they operated like that.
9: And that's Paredes, who is actually a pitch eater.
10: Yeah.
9: So I don't know if that was the intention yesterday or what they just wanted to get out because, you know, a night game, then you got to travel. But they just did not care. 2 hits total. It was just a bad approach, bad game. You can put that away. You still got a half a game lead. Let's move on to San Francisco. A lot of stuff coming out of Texans camp that's interesting. I don't know. I've seen
10: Did CJ Stroud get in a fight with Will Anderson?
9: I've seen
10: because Kirk Cousins got in a fight with Max Crosby. Did CJ Stroud get in?
9: They got suspended for a practice. The two of them.
10: I know.
9: But I just don't believe this. The Braden Smith and Trent Brown are having a war. Okay. There is zero chance that Braden Smith, Now, what's great about this, I think, and you know, there's just a battle between the two of them, and there is no way you bring Braden Smith in here and he sits and watches Trent Brown, who you already had here. I think there is very, very little. Now, the good news is when Braden Smith goes down, because that's what Braden Smith does every year, is that Trent Brown feels like he should be the starter and he will play well. And Trent Brown has given you good snaps, gave you good snaps last year.
10: Mm-hmm.
9: So this, and oh, by the way, the other one was that Ed Ingram was going to be watching Rutledge play his position with Andrews at center. Oh. No, you didn't give Ed Ingram all that money to sit and watch the rookie play and Jake Andrews play. This is what I love about, and you know, you just, I know, listen, I'm not out there. I've been to a thousand training camps. This battle. And look at Lewis Bond. He's unbelievable. And Lewis Bond won't see the field much.
10: I was thinking about Lewis Bond, like, to make the, he has to be the sixth wide receiver unless you're cutting Xavier.
9: Seeing all kinds of Lewis Bond videos.
10: No, I know. Lewis Bond is a really skilled wide receiver. He's not great at getting open because he's not a real athletic, you know, he's not a real, but he's a very skilled, he's one of those guys that will look good in camp because he's very skilled. If he's going up against somebody who's not one of the tier one, it's just going up against NFL starters, I think would be a major issue for him to try to get open. But against, you know, second and thirds in camp, I think Lewis Bond is going to look pretty good. But I was trying to do the math on the roster, and I'm like, man, Lewis Bond is going to have to be a six to have any shot. Because you've got, like, Jalen Noel, Jaden Higgins, Tank, Nico, Hutchinson. Then it gets to Bond. If he's, like, are they going to keep six wide receivers when they're probably going to keep four tight ends this year? I think they may keep four tight ends. We'll see. They may only keep three. How many tackles? They're probably going to keep four tackles active on the roster. How many guards? Like, I was trying to go through some of the numbers. And Bond actually could make the roster, but like you said, I don't know that he'd ever see the field. I think he'd be inactive all the time. And then to the other points, there's zero. I'm a little concerned if Trent Brown has a chance to beat out Braden Smith, then that's because Braden Smith has disappointed. More than likely. Now, Trent Brown played, you know, there's a reason when they first signed Braden Smith, I thought, oh, they're going to move Braden Smith in the guard where he's a natural banger and his 32 5/8 inch arms won't be as detrimental to him. And he'll be, now this is before the draft, right? So I thought, okay, well, he'll be one guard. Ed Ingram will be the other guard and Trent Brown will play tackle. Now Trent's not, I thought Trent will be tackle, and then you look for a tackle in the draft. That's kind of how I thought it was would go. Instead, it's Braden Smith. You drafted Rutledge inside. And so now you have Braden in a battle with Trent. Like you said, I would be shocked. I feel like this would be a true test. If Trent Brown is actually battling Braden Smith, if it's actually close, let's see if D'Amico actually stands by the best man wins competition. Because it's one of those things where GM does not want his free agent sitting on a bench.
9: No, you know, you paid money. Those were the acquisitions this offseason. Wyatt Teller ain't sitting. I know that was something that early on. No. Wyatt Teller, no, but he's renewed. He's got a renewed focus. That Jake Andrews, you know, you got a number one overall pick. Your first round pick is not going to sit behind Jake Andrews, who was...
10: No.
9: Who was, you know, was just good last year.
10: John, I had someone tell me.
9: Ed Ingram, you paid money to this offseason. He's not sitting.
10: John,
9: Braden
10: there's
9: Smith,
10: a belief.
9: You paid money to.
10: No,
9: he's
10: they're not,
9: not
10: going
9: sitting.
10: To. And there's a belief that the young rookie, and I'm telling you, this is in the ether out there in the football world in Texans land, that he may be, and not being said by fans, that he may be their best offensive lineman now. Keelan Rutledge. So he definitely ain't sitting. I promise you on everything, he's not sitting.
9: Yeah, I got some sound that we'll play from him. No, it's not. I mean, but well, we've got everybody talk. Everybody gets asked about, hey, how about Rutledge? How good is Rutledge? I mean, it just, your defensive linemen, linebackers, Everybody gets asked, how good is Rutledge? Rutledge is really, really good. Dude will be on the field. There was a battle with the Texans. Apparently Stonehouse was so bad that they had to cut him, and Kai Kroger is your, he's going to be your punter this year. That to me, okay. Now I'm down with a battle between punters. I'm down with that. All right. Maybe, and, you know, the second tight end or third tight end, because, you know, I feel like Moreau will be on the field because of how well he blocks, and he's a veteran. And I think.
10: Yeah, I haven't even been thinking about Moreau. Like, I've been thinking, okay, you,

0: Jordan. I don't know, because you got Stover, who's having himself a good Jordan. Brevin Jordan.
1: Where are you going to put him in the roster? Like, I don't see how he makes the team.
0: I can't. How are you going to have five tight ends?
1: You can't have five tight ends.
0: You can't have five.
1: You can have four, and if you have six wide receivers, then that's now we're at 10. Just in that position, you're going to have a minimum of three wide receivers. That's 13. Two quarterbacks. That's 15. You know, you'll have four tackles. That's 19. Four guards total. That's 23. A center, 24. A holder, a snapper, 25. A punter, 26. A kicker, 27. I don't know. I only put, nine offensive linemen. They could be carrying 10 offensive linemen, but there's some interesting, four different linebackers, I guess, with Hummel and Will Woodes also out there. There's some really interesting battles at the back end of the roster.
0: There's some back end battles.
1: But if there's, I saw Jacob, I think Texans Jacob, someone on Twitter who I follow does a lot of stuff out there. He's the first one I've seen say, I know there's a theory or there's a narrative that the Texans are going to dominate in a run game. He said, but from what I've seen, maybe they're not going to be quite as dominant as we thought. And I thought that was interesting because
0: you're the best defensive line every day.
1: I know. I thought that too, That's why I'm interested to see, I say I'm interested to see the preseason, the first couple games, but we'll see how many offensive linemen
0: they're not going to be
1: are actually getting snaps because these are if they were young, Ed Ingram will probably get snaps. Keelan's going to get snaps, but I guess Braden Smith will get some snaps. Will Wyatt Teller get snaps? Like, are you going to risk anything with the veterans? I don't know. Arianti Ursary could you? I don't know. I'm really curious to see. Like, I think it's actually important to get some snaps, but because they have these scrimmages with other teams coming in, they kind of look at that as almost, the preseason action is more like in the scrimmages when they're going one-on-one, when they're going ones versus ones. But I hope the offensive line does play together some. Speaking of that, injuries, Laramie Tunsil, a tricep or a pec? He's out for the year.
0: We never hear from Evan Brown. That was a signing this offseason. Fabici. We don't hear anything from him. He'll get a lot of snaps in the preseason. Blake Fisher will get snaps in the preseason. Jared Patterson is still on the team, I think. I'm not sure. Not sure because, it seems like we're a long way from when, get Patterson. We got to get Patterson in there.
1: Right.
0: We're a long way from there. Yes. We're a long way from there. We got a break. 713-780-3776. We got all kinds of sound from the weekend that we will play for you here this morning on ESPN 97.5. But first, we've got Doc Kaplan
1: talking. Yeah, Dr. Michael Kaplan. And he got another listener went in and or is going in to have the procedure done, the balloon sinuplasty. It's a procedure. Dr. Michael Kaplan is an ENT. And his office is ENT. He really specializes in the nose. So what he does is takes people like myself who had issues with constant sinus problems. It can be, you get used to it. So you think, it's not that bad. And then when you see a scan of it, you realize, oh yeah, it's that bad. You've just gotten used to living this way over the years. What he can do is come in and clean out all of your sinus cavity, not just the one right there where you blow your nose. I'm talking about the deep impacted cavity where he can get in deep and clean it all out. And the difference that you have in terms of just being able to smell, just being able to breathe, your quality of life is astonishing. I had it done on a Friday. I was at a World Cup match that very next day watching Norway and Sweden on a Saturday. I also had deviated septum surgery that takes a little longer to come back from. But like I said, I was at a World Cup match the very next day. 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
2: Do you know, John, that I've got an article due today, which is the top. It's actually due at noon. And I got to watch Julian Sand right after the show's over. I've been watching a lot of draft prospects, a lot. And I have to, it's like my top 25, 30 draft prospects headed into the season. Two things that stand out. I'm going to give my highest grade maybe ever. It's going to tie Myles Garrett for Jeremiah Smith. Yeah. I went in just like, okay, I know he's really good, and I watched it. I honestly cannot find a weakness. He had two drops last year. They were both on, like, one was a quick out where he just lost focus, and the other one was another focus drop on a tunnel screen. They both came against Texas. No drops the rest of the year. The year before, he had one drop. He's got unbelievable hands. He's 6'3", 225. He's going to run in a 4.4s. He can beat you deep. He beats you up at the catch space. He runs really good routes. Like, there simply isn't a weakness. He's going to be my highest. That's what generational looks like. Hmm. That's what generational. Then I've been watching the quarterbacks. I got to just say, this is the most painful. I'm going to put Arch Manning like 10th, and I'm only putting him 10th so I can write something up on him, you know, where I talk about this is a projection. It's not based on tape. I just don't know where. I swear to God, if his name wasn't Manning, he would not hit anyone's top 10 spots. There's just not. I don't see how you can watch the tape and come away with that. These other guys who are putting these rankings, it's just.
3: I think he'll process faster.
2: You think
3: this
2: so?
3: Year.
2: I mean, yeah. Cam Coleman.
3: That to me is the whole thing with Arch.
2: So this kid, Cam Coleman, coming from Auburn, is really, really good. And him and Ryan.
3: Oh my God, I saw the catch he made.
2: Yeah, that catch was bananas.
3: Holy crap.
2: So he's really fast. Like, he's got a really high grade for me, too. So Ryan Wingo and Cam Coleman together. Arch just has to be a little bit more. You know, he was 20% throwing deep balls over the last six games of the year. He only completed in the SEC like 33% of his deep balls. So he's got to get more accurate. But when you have Wingo and Cam Coleman as wide receivers, oh my gosh, Arch is going to rake in the numbers. Like, yeah. The numbers are going to be really, really good for Arch Manning. I see why he's got the Heisman, but I'm still not real sure about him from a draft wise. Trevor Goosby, a lot more work to be done than I realized, the tackle from Texas, but there's some.
3: Well, Bruce Feldman has a couple of Texas guys in his list, his freak list.
2: Yeah, the freak list just came out.
3: Yeah, Nick Harbor is the number one freak.
2: For the third year in a row, I think.
3: Yeah, and okay, but Jeremiah Smith is two. But Nick Harbor is ridiculous. Isn't he the one that they kicked out of the end zone, Texas A&M?
2: Yes. Yeah. The cop tried to, yeah.
3: Yeah, the cop hit him, yeah, as him. To get out of the tunnel.
2: Yeah, that's him.
3: Yeah. Yeah.
2: Hey, stop celebrating. Get out of this tunnel. This tunnel's for fallen soldiers or whatever. He tried to make something up, and then it was the most embarrassing thing. I was like, right. What are you doing, dude? This is, you just got scored on by a late touch. Just stop.
3: Arian Carter is sixth on the list. He is the Tennessee linebacker that was able to be able to play again this year after he went into the draft and then came out. You know who's on this list is Tiki Hardeman's son. He's a running back. He's DeAndre Hardeman Jr. He's a Rice running back.
2: Hold on, Tiki Hardeman.
3: Remember Tiki Hardeman, a running back from Texas A&M?
2: Yeah. That's who it was. I was like, yeah. Wait, how do I know Tiki Hardeman?
3: Tiki Hardeman, the running back from Texas A&M. His son, oh man, we are old. His son is on this list now, and he's a running back at Rice, and he's like a freak. Listen to this. Tiki Hardeman's son, Hardeman, he has 8% body fat. He also squatted over 600 pounds and was clocked at 21.3 miles an hour. Only one player at the 2026 NFL Combine benched the weight that he benched 225 pounds 34 times. Only one guy beat
2: that
3: last year, and that was Kentucky defensive lineman David Gusta. Yeah, Tiki Hardeman's son is a. We got to watch him. Rice running back.
2: Yeah,
3: yeah.
2: No offense. What was I doing wrong?
3: No offense. How come it's just as offensive. How can you say no offense and then be offensive?
2: How come he ain't got?
3: You know, whenever anybody says no offense, Dell, when somebody says no offense, what does that mean? That you're about to, no.
2: You insult them a little bit. But did I insult Rice?
3: Yes, a little bit. I insulted him this weekend. Did you see the list of hottest co-eds at every school?
2: Yes. So I saw that. And
3: the hottest co-ed.
2: I can't remember who put that together.
3: I don't know
2: who put it together. Athlon or somebody like that. And, it's interesting because Mississippi State finishes 126 and Ole Miss is at 3. They're in the same state.
3: Yeah, the same state. Alabama, most attractive students in the country. Alabama, number one. TCU, 2. And, you know, TCU is pretty strong. Ole Miss, 3. Clemson, Arizona State. I can attest to that when I lived in Tempe, South Carolina. Arizona, Florida State. San Diego State, the U is 10th, LSU's 11th. I'm going to have to, I think they're ranked a little low. But Rice is ranked 137th and Stanford is 138th and they round out all of the universities. And I tweeted, from what I saw when my son went there, Rice may be overranked here. That's a little ugly. No. That is a little ugly that they were 137th out of 138. And I think they're
2: last was Stanford.
3: Stanford.
2: And people always say that Rice could become, if they would spend their money, could become the Stanford of, the Gulf Coast. I guess in every way. I guess Stanford and Rice are very, very similar in a lot of ways. Only Stanford, the only difference is Stanford throws a little money into their sports.
3: Yep. Yeah. The bottom teams are Purdue, Air Force, and, you know, there's Navy. Army, we're going from bottom up. It's just, yeah, that's not, if you're looking for women, go to Arizona State or Alabama. Or how's your son doing there with that?
2: He's all about football, but you know, I've been on campus a few times, walked around. I mean, it's an SEC school. It's what you think. I mean, I figured it'd be pretty high up there on the list, but.
3: Yeah, it's number one, apparently.
2: He didn't talk about his business either, so he's one of those. If he had a girlfriend, we would know, but, you know, other than girlfriend, I think he'd keep it to himself.
3: Mm-hmm. Tell him to be careful. Wrap it up. That's all. 7-3-7-8-0.
2: By the way, how did you make it back out of Canada? How'd you make it in and how'd you make it out?
3: It was interesting. It was funny when you get to the airport coming back here, mm-hmm. you go through customs there because Vancouver is right on the border mm-hmm. and you walk into the airport. I guess the airport is considered being in the U.S.
2: Yeah.
3: So you don't have to go through customs when you get back here, which is neat. We had to go through customs when we got there, but it is a beautiful place.
2: Vancouver's great. It's Vancouver. Pacific Northwest. It's just an extension of the Pacific
3: Northwest.
2: Gorgeous. Northwest,
3: and basically. The weather could not have been better.
2: So it reminded me, we went, in 2018. There's some elements that reminded me of, some San Francisco and some Portland in terms of, it's got some of the good stuff of Portland. You know, not everything about Portland is bad, but I was in Portland 3 years in a row, 11, 12, and 13, and it was fantastic. Then it got kind of dingy when they just let everyone start taking craps downtown.
3: I've been to San Francisco plenty.
2: Yeah. And San Francisco used to be awesome.
3: To be beautiful.
2: Although they say, actually, I heard from somebody who went who said it's actually.
3: Bounce back?
2: Yeah, it's bounced back big because for a while it was terrible.
3: Well, I'll tell you what, we went to Victoria from Vancouver.
2: Yeah.
3: Vancouver Island, which is Victoria, which is actually the capital of British Columbia.
2: Yeah.
3: And it is a unbelievable place. We could have spent the whole time there. It's so gorgeous.
2: It's supposed to be great. Vancouver, I like Vancouver a lot. I liked Montreal when I was there. That's more like Chicago. And then Quebec City is like you're in Europe somewhere. Yep. It's completely different. I've never been to Toronto. But and then we've been to Vancouver, which Vancouver. I like Vancouver. It's pretty. Like I said, it's like being in the Pacific Northwest.
3: Yep. Well, it's almost it's a little like being in Europe as well. Yeah. Mm-hmm. Yep. 703-780-3776. Let's stay on time because we got What Did You Learn This Weekend in One Sentence coming up at 45. We are headed back to the Golden Nugget. Wanted you to join us for our fantasy football draft. This Thursday in the 7 o'clock hour, we're going to give away a spot for you and a friend to be in our league. That'll be the last spots that we're giving away. The winner's going to get a two-night stay at Golden Nugget on the 27th and 28th. Of August, $200 in food and beverage credit and dinner at the DraftKings Sportsbook during the draft. So tune in Thursday. And the Golden Nugget wants me to tell you that they want you there. 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If you're looking for a great place to have your fantasy draft, how about there? 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
2: 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Did you see the guy who ran a mile in 4:17? 4 minutes, 17 seconds while pushing his baby in a stroller?
3: No, that's got to be full.
2: That's the world record. He set the world record for fast, and the baby is just like flying. I'm not flying around, but it's strapped in, but it's a little baby girl, and he is running as fast as he can for a mile, 4:17, with a pushing a baby stroller. That is awesome.
3: That's pretty awesome.
2: Yeah. Anyway, it was in Cleveland. A lot of stuff going on this weekend. One of the things about the Texans is if you're on the, I've seen a bunch of different, the Texans are a top 10 team according to all of the pundits, right? Everybody, you know, the Texans, if you look at the team and you're like, yeah, that's a pretty good team. It's all hinges on C.J. Stroud not throwing up all over himself, right?
3: That's all it is.
2: It basically is. It's can C.J., the biggest question this offseason and come postseason, this upcoming postseason, is will C.J. be able to handle it? And, but if you're on the offense, I guess you can't. This offseason, how'd you feel about yourself? I mean, you had the best defense in the NFL. You had a chance to go to a place you've never been before, the AFC Championship game, and you pooped the bed. So if you're Nick Caley, he was asked, hey, you're looking over at the other side of the football. What's it like being on the crappy side? Here's what Nick Caley had to say.
4: I always take my job seriously, and I think everybody else here does. I mean, the biggest thing we want to do is be at our best and give ourselves a chance to perform at the highest level we can possibly do. And not to make it any more simplified than that, but that's really what it is, Landry. Like, coming out here, there's a standard. Like, this was sloppy to start today. Like, that's not good enough, you know, and we got to do a better job of being more consistent, starting with me. Like, I can do it. We all can. So, like, moving the needle there, but in terms of, like, the pressure, I think we have a great opportunity to work in this profession. We have great people here, good character that Nick and D'Amico have given us, and we're busting our ass every single day to be the best that we can be and trying to just be truth tellers to each other. Hey, it's either good enough or to move the needle. I mean, that's the reality of it, and we're on a crusade to do that. It's not perfect. We got a ways to go, but, yeah, I want to give ourselves an opportunity to play our best football when it matters the most.
2: Yeah, that's pretty good.
3: Yeah.
2: That's pretty good. Dale, he dropped a ship on us.
3: Yeah, but, I think Dale. Yeah. Dale was Dale jarred. Up, did you see him go,
2: Oh,
3: what
2: well,
3: happened, Dale?
2: You know what?
3: Dale's not paying attention. You know why? Because my son just sent me this. He said, breaking news for the radio today. Do we have a breaking news sounder, Dale? I got big breaking news. So it appears as though Dwight McNeil has left Everton on a swap deal with Crystal Palace for Brennan Johnson. So Brennan Johnson, now an Evertonian, Dwight McNeil heads to Crystal Palace. So big news this morning.
2: Neat stuff.
5: It was a disgusting performance.
3: Breaking news for the radio today.
2: Mm-hmm.
3: So there you go.
2: Neat stuff.
3: Mm-hmm. So there you have it.
2: So now on the other side.
3: He sounds jazzed. Caley is like pumped up this year. He sounds like he's found his voice a little bit more. And you can hear, I mean, how obvious is it that he worked under Sean McVay?
2: Yeah, he does sound like
3: he's got a little McVay.
2: Excitedness.
3: The tone and temper of it.
2: Yeah.
3: Very, very similar.
2: Right.
3: That tree, everyone talks about the Shanahan tree, but really the McVay tree is really expanding out when you also include the combination with Les Snead, and now they've got GMs in Jacksonville and Detroit coming from that tree. You know, you got Kevin O'Connor, you got Nick Caley, you got a lot of different Kevin O'Connell, you got, and Nick Haley, you got a lot, actually a lot of different coaches have come out of there. It's quite a, of course, McVay, I guess, was under Shanahan, right, for a while. So they kind of all come from the same, but you look around the league.
2: Yeah, but it's McVay that everybody's got, his staff that everybody's raiding.
3: Yeah. No, right. Now, but I mean, he was on Shanahan. He was on the staff Shanahan, but it's all kind of coming from the same.
2: Kubiak. They're all Kubiak disciples as well. So.
3: Well, I mean, not McVay.
2: McVay, no, but Shanahan was. And the Kubiaks and, yeah. I mean,
3: there's some crossover, obviously, because you had Robert Saleh was here, as a, quality control?
2: Yep.
3: You had D'Amico was drafted by Gary Kubiak. Yeah. I mean, there's a lot of it that fits together.
2: All right. We are catching up because we got What Did You Learn This Weekend in One Sentence coming your way next right here on ESPN. You get one sentence to tell us what you learned this weekend. I'm sure there was something. I got something that I learned this weekend. So we are going to do that on the other side. Give us a call, 713-780-3776. I'm excited because I haven't talked about my man Kent Jones in a while. Okay, I don't know where the prime rate is. I'm not sure. It doesn't matter to me. But here's what matters. Here's what matters is that you get a hold of Kent Jones and you ask him, "Are you in the market for a house?" And even if you know you're like, "Well, we can't buy a house right now," but let Kent Jones tell you when you can. Give him the parameters. We have this much to put down. We want to be able to buy a house that's worth this much, you know, and why don't you give us a call when you feel like the prime rate is perfect for us to do it? Why don't you find us the perfect loan, the jumbo conventional, the USDA, the FHA, the VA, any niche loans that you can find that would be perfect for us? Because Kent Jones has been doing this for 30 years. It doesn't have to be right now. I'm buying a house, but I want to, actually, you should probably call Kent and start the planning process. And you don't know about buying a house. Kent Jones does. 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The dude knows the business. 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And even if you're not right now ready, you will be, and Kent Jones can help you get to when you can do this. 713-520-5626, 713-520-LOAN, or 975loans.com.
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2: All right, welcome back here on ESPN 97.5, that time of the week where we learn what we learned this week. Well, you tell us what you learned this weekend, but you get one sentence to do it. We have, I'm sure there will be Toms and Toms on a mobile. We have a diverse, this is as diverse as it gets in our show here, because everybody has something that they learned this week. I'll start it. I learned that Buffalo Bills fans are not happy with the guy who designed their new stadium because the sight lines are at times horrific.
3: That's all I'll say. Yeah, that guy got beat up on social media. There was thousands of posts about the look at these tiny little screens. They're all mad. They said it was built after Tottenham's stadium or something. It was modeled after that.
2: Well, you got, yeah, never mind. I had one sentence. Do you
3: have
2: anything?
3: I learned that I am actually to the point of hate watching the show Silo now because it is bringing me no joy.
2: Okay. Silo's bringing you no joy. Got it. Dell, did you learn anything this weekend?
12: Not really. Let's get to
3: He's a brat.
12: Gary, watch your mouth. Ocho. Let's get to Ocho. What have you learned?
13: Yeah, I learned that Haley Kilgore, who plays Jukebox on the Power series Raising Kanan, was born in Humble, Texas, but raised in Portland, Oregon after she was adopted.
3: Okay.
12: If you like that show, that will mean something to you, but I don't know that any of us have watched that show.
2: Never heard of it.
12: Yeah, I've heard of it, just never watched. It's part of the fiefdom that 50 Cent has created on Stars, all his shows there. Let's move to Gary. Gary, what have you learned?
14: I learned that when it comes to national TV games, the Texans and the Astros have a lot in common because they both crap the bed.
3: Yeah, they did.
2: Yeah.
3: Varsho, Dalton Varsho. They said they're calling him Big D right now, so that's interesting. Ooh,
2: okay. He did homer. Nice. That was nice that he actually hit the ball. And
3: I like that the Astros are just trying to get the game over with as quickly as possible. Once they fell behind, they're like, you know what, there's really no reason to go more than 3 minutes with our at-bats.
2: Sunday night? We're going to play on Sunday night and travel? Let's get out of here. 98 pitches, done.
3: Getaway game.
2: Yep. Who's next, Del?
12: We move to Lazy J. Lazy J, what'd you learn?
15: Hey, good morning, fellas. What I learned this weekend is that Del kind of looks like EDP 445, and he has a sick doc on YouTube. Check it out.
12: I'd have to figure out the doc, because he didn't even tell us the name of the doc.
3: EDP 445. It's a... real name Brant Moreland is a former internet personality and YouTuber known for his aggressive rants about the Philadelphia Eagles.
12: I don't look like him.
3: And viral meme videos. I've just clicked him. I'm going to see if
12: I'm
3: you look like
12: him.
3: No,
12: I don't look like him.
3: I wish we could say you did, but you don't look like him.
12: No.
2: Mike Klum? Is that it?
3: No.
12: I don't know. The sick mind of EDP 445, that came up. But I don't know about the doc if that's what he's talking about. But I don't.
2: You don't look like him.
12: No, I don't. No. You can do. People have done Rick Smith. People have done I forgot they've done others, but I don't look like him. Nice try, Lazy J. Don't ask.
3: Oh,
12: me to...
3: Oh, a little on a Rick Smith, maybe
12: yeah,
3: a little.
12: I've heard that.
3: But
12: don't
3: yeah.
12: ask me to get after you, Lazy
3: no,
12: J.
3: No, there's someone else. There's
2: Lazy
3: someone
2: J.
3: else.
12: Poor effort on your
3: Christian
12: part,
3: Christian Javier.
12: No, okay. let's move to
2: a little reptile.
12: Mito. Mito, what have you learned?
2: Mito.
16: I learned the Cleveland Browns head coach is wiry with his speeches, man. He might help him win a game or two this year.
3: Okay.
2: Okay.
12: I don't know what Todd Monken's up to.
2: Todd Monken, I haven't heard from. I mean, I feel bad for Todd Monken, what with Deshaun and Shadur as his options.
3: Oh, they say it's going to be Shadur. Like, I talked to somebody who's been at Browns camp who said, Deshaun is so bad, and Shadur has been pretty okay to slightly better than okay, and it's going to be really hard. Like, they're going to have to really work hard to make Deshaun.
2: Good news is, though, that Deshaun is open to re-signing with the Browns.
12: I'm sure.
3: Sure he is.
12: So there's this clip of Spencer Fano blocking Jarrett Verse, and Fano's, like, getting after Verse after he makes a block, talking a little trash. I guess they've had it back and forth. What people aren't focusing on, what I was focusing on, and is Deshaun throwing the ball into the dirt on a hot. He's trying to get the ball out, and the ball hits at the feet of the receiver. It's like, oh, okay, that's what's going on here. Like, everyone, look what Fano did. It's like, look at what your quarterback did. No one's, that's what you should be focusing on. Okay, Fano won a rep against Verse, but your quarterback just threw the ball into the ground on a slant route. That's the type of problems he's having up there. Let's move to Chris. Chris, what have you learned?
17: Hey, good morning. It's Tongue Dart Chris. I learned that the co-eds at TCU stay pure by going by the motto of every hole but the holy hole.
3: Oh, my God.
12: How did
3: this is what the show
12: how did
3: is
12: he
3: now.
12: Learn that?
2: Okay.
12: How did he learn about the co-eds at TCU? Maybe I don't want to know.
2: No.
12: Perhaps he's got family who goes to TCU.
2: Yeah,
12: is that like the BYU thing, the soaking thing?
3: We
2: can't even talk about this.
3: Oh, no. Today's the first day of school. HISD.
12: Oh, that's why I was a little busier on the road.
3: Yeah.
12: Oh, well. Sorry, kids. Let's move to, let's go to Raphael. Raphael, what have you learned?
2: Raphael.
18: Yes, I have learned that. Hello, can you hear me?
2: Yeah, go.
3: Yeah, go ahead.
18: Okay, I learned not to invite adults to children's parties because once they start playing football and they lose, they're crybabies and they go to blog. Don't invite adults.
12: One sentence, Raphael. Appreciate it.
3: Do you know what that? I know what
2: that was a run on, but yeah. Close.
3: But I appreciate he's new to the game show. I appreciate it. He's talking about, and I'm pretty sure based on the accents, it was South Africa, where there was a youth soccer game, and it turned into a bunch of fights afterwards. It got pretty nasty and testy. And there was some really up close video of them talking to each other and yelling at each other. I'm like, oh, this is South Africa, is what this is. So, yeah, I think I know what he's talking about. It's you might be able to find it on your videos.
12: Well, along those lines, I did learn that a stadium, we talked about stadiums earlier, should not have a giant hole where a soccer player can celebrate and jump over the standard and fall down the hole.
3: Okay, old, right?
12: I don't know how old it is, but I learned about it yesterday.
3: Oh my God. It's a
2: horrible
3: video that can't be real.
12: Although it's real.
2: Somebody was chasing after him. So those of you who don't know, this guy scores a goal. There's a little barrier. He jumps over and he jumps into this giant hole that had steps going down. And holy crap. If that was real, that dude could be dead. That was incredible.
12: It happened yesterday. It's real. And
2: it happened yesterday?
12: It was yesterday.
2: Holy crap.
12: And it's a real. It's a real thing. He said he twisted his foot, but he's fine.
2: Oh, man.
12: So he was okay.
2: Why would you have a gigantic hole?
12: Well, I guess they didn't expect anyone to jump over.
2: Just on the other side.
12: I don't know. I'm looking at it right now. Whoop! Down in the hole. And people just... Then there's somebody who chases after him. But thankfully, he was okay. It's crazy. They've got multiple angles of this thing, and it does feel like it's not it can't possibly be real, but it's real. Let's go to La Raza. La Raza, what have you learned?
2: La Raza, ¿qué pasó, mijo?
19: El Juanito L. Johnny. Give us a salchicha.
20: Give me some of that salchicha.
2: Salchicha.
19: Para tres, gentlemen. Good morning. Hey, before I give my what I learned this weekend, hey, Johnny G. Lance, where's my VIP tickets to the listener party? You know you got to have La Raza to listen.
2: Oh, La Raza's in, baby. La Raza's in.
3: Talk to Del. Del put you on hold.
2: I already got to,
3: you already got him on the list?
2: I think I already got you on the list.
3: Well, you better check, John. All You've been in Canada for a while.
2: I just told Joe George La Raza. That's all I told him, and they said, okay.
19: Estaba mi amigo, but don't call lies on me, my boy. I want to celebrate. They need to call lies on me, right? All right. What I learned this weekend is that if you put a wig on and you say you're a woman, you can play for the WNBA. So I'm eligible, guys.
2: You don't even need a wig. You don't even need a wig.
3: You're not going to be eligible.
2: He is cancer freedom. Yeah.
12: Well, not only him, Royce White.
2: Royce White.
12: And then when Royce White threatened to punch Robin Lopez because Robin Lopez was making fun of him, he goes, look, we all know you like to punch people with women's names because apparently Royce White did have a domestic abuse situation that Robin Lopez had not forgotten about.
3: Oh, wow. No, the internet didn't either.
12: No.
2: Yeah, the WNBA is just a hot drama mess right now. Just a mess. But they're getting more publicity for stuff that absolutely nothing on the court.
3: Yeah, I don't think they want that.
2: No.
3: I don't think they. I think all of them are getting a little sick of it.
2: I think a lot of people are in agreement they need new leadership. We'll see.
12: Well, Sophie Cunningham got popped in the face on a foul. Yeah. People were attributing it to her recent drama, but it could have just been a hard foul, and I wouldn't hit you in the face.
3: But in the WNBA, you can't just have hard fouls. No. It's got to be dissected.
2: You have to. It's got to be racist.
3: Yeah.
2: But her own coach, Sophie Cunningham's coach, was like, yeah, it's okay. It's cool. I mean,
12: basketball.
3: That's just basketball.
2: Oh, my God. Dude, you got to stand up for your girl.
12: That is the lead.
3: Well, she may actually be trying to
12: defuse it
3: earlier before everything just took off. Because it was right after the game, and then it took off anyway. So it wouldn't have mattered.
2: Yeah.
12: And who knows how much of it she actually saw from
3: these women must be protected from fouls. You've got to protect women from fouls, too. This is
12: hard.
3: This fouling has got to stop.
12: Yeah, don't foul anyone. We got one more.
3: Can't have fouls.
12: No, certainly not hard fouls.
3: I mean, it's an ejection. Okay.
12: That's
3: basketball rules. Can you imagine if we did this after every every NBA technical and flagrant two and stuff, like, oh my God.
12: Well, protect women in sports, but don't actually treat them like athletes, because when we watch sports, if a guy gets hit in the face, it's okay.
3: It's okay. Sorry.
12: But if she gets hits in the face, then it's a big deal. Let's go to Sean. Sean, what have you learned?
21: I can't follow that, but, hey, I learned that Greg Maddux pitched a tent for the love of the game.
3: Yeah, I missed this. What's the Greg Maddux stuff? I missed the Greg Maddux story. Somebody else has referenced this before. Do you know what that is, John?
2: No, I didn't see anything. I didn't see anything.
3: Somebody else had a reference.
2: It's from this weekend that Greg Maddux did something?
3: Well, I don't know. I'm trying to find out.
2: I haven't seen anything on Greg Maddux.
3: Pitched a tent.
2: I did see. I thought, there were some moments. There was Adam Vinatieri. He had a moment where he got Bill Belichick pretty good.
3: This is the story right here. According to a funny baseball urban legend shared by former teammate Mark Grace, and if Mark Grace said it, you know it's true, Greg Maddux once experienced an untoward physical arousal on the pitcher's mound. When Grace came out for a mound visit thinking Maddux was hurt, Maddux asked him to stand in front of him, deadpanning that he just really loved pitching.
2: Okay.
3: Did that just come out? Oh, yeah, it came out a week ago.
2: You get excited about pitching.
3: I know.
2: That's great.
3: Ooh, when we come back, I want to mention, so NFL Hall of Famers were inducted into the Hall of Fame, and the NFL probably wasn't a big fan about something that came out during a Hall of Fame speech.
2: Okay. We'll do that on the other side right here on ESPN 97.5. Right now we're talking about HR&P. And listen, there's some things that your employees are doing and maybe you're not pleased about, and how are you handling it? Because if you handle it poorly, you're the EEOC, and you know there's recourse for employees if you don't handle situations correctly. HR&P does that for us. We've had some issues, some employee issues. Not me. Like David Giles said, it wasn't me. It was some other people, and we had to handle it. And you got to handle it, and you move on, okay? And they move on. You got payroll issues. If you're trying to do that yourself, you're trying to figure out, you got people that are on salary, you got people that are hourly, you got people who are on commission. I mean, holy crap, you're figuring all that stuff out? You don't know payroll. You know what that takes to do all of that stuff? You know what it takes to do your taxes? 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You got one fell swoop to do it all. 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They'll do it more economically than you can. 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You're looking for the best way to get that payroll. And if you're with an admin company and you haven't looked at it in a while, let HR&P look at what they're doing and how they can do it better. HRP.net, 281-8806.
4: Danny, what's going on with you and the Met Museum in New York?
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5: They've had this collection of guns from the 1500s on display for a long time.
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4: Are we going up there to pick it up?
5: As soon as you call the airlines.
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6: All right, welcome back here on ESPN 97.5, 713-780-3776, top of the hour. The Astros lose 2 out of 3. That's their second straight series loss. Not great. Did not hit. They just wanted to get out of there last night. Only saw 98 pitches yesterday while they threw 135. But that was in large part because Christian Javier was not great. He was laying meatballs up there, change-up meatballs up there, and Fernando Tatis took advantage and crushed one. The Texans continue workouts, a lot of battles. No, I don't know about a lot of battles in camp, but battles seem to be. Jonathan M. Alexander wrote a piece on Rutledge, Kalen Rutledge, and it's interesting. He did say this. You know, about him playing. I wonder if the Texans at any point are going to regret moving him to center. If in fact he does play center, where he has never played, he's never played a game at center in his life. I wonder if in fact this is going to be a regret. Like when they first got Mario Williams, remember they were moving him all over the place. And, you know, as a rookie, he didn't do all that great, and they were like,
2: "Yeah, he was a 5 technique. He was a defensive end, and they finally figured out we got to let him just learn one position."
6: Yeah, right. It was too much.
2: Right.
6: And so is Rutledge going to be thinking too much when he's playing center as opposed? And here we've got sound from him, and it's different when it's, and for a rookie, especially a guy who's never played the position. I think of Cam Smith, and it's totally different in that it's baseball and football. But Cam Smith's a third baseman, a rookie who had, 35 days in the minor leagues before he came up. And they put him out in right field where he'd never played in his life. And he adjusted well enough defensively. He's a really good defensive outfielder. But the offense has struggled, and I wonder if it was, you know, trying to learn a position while you're trying to learn pitching and hitting in the major leagues. It may have been too much. Here is Rutledge talking about the difference between playing center and guard in the NFL.
7: Yeah, I think it's just getting everybody on the same page. Like, you know, at guard, you should kind of shut up and listen to the center. And at center, you know, coming in as a rookie, you got to tell everybody what to do. So I think that's something that, not necessarily intimidating, but way, way different because you're at the line of scrimmage and you're talking and making sure everybody's on the right page. So I think that's the thing.
8: How has it been working with CJ so closely?
7: Oh, it's been great. He's been great to me. Anything, you know, if I'm ever like, a little hairy on something, you kind of look back there, and that guy spent a lot of football, so he'll get you on the right page.
6: I guess this guy though, he doesn't care, right? I mean, he's fighting Danielle Hunter. He's like, it's not like, oh my god, I'm overwhelmed. He's just,
2: yeah, there's nothing overwhelmed about him. Like he's not a perfect player by any stretch. I mean, he's got a lot of work
9: to do like every rookie does. But the mental, the confidence part, you know, Kenyon Green, I thought, lost his edge quickly as an NFL player because he lost his confidence. Just completely lost his confidence. I've seen that happen with Max Sharping when he was here. He started off pretty well, and then he lost his confidence. He got beat up by the Ravens, and it was he was never the same. Kenyon Green just lost his confidence. And he had technique issues. That's never going to be a problem with Keelan Rutledge. Keelan Rutledge got it up out the mud, as they say at Knox College. He came from like Middle Tennessee State. He was, I was talking to my son, and my son said, yeah, we looked at him at Alabama in the portal, and we thought he was a take prospect. I said, oh, good call. He's only in the first round. But, he's one of those guys that, you know, no one thought was he was a Middle Tennessee State player, and he had an edge, and he has a chip on his shoulder, and he has an edge anyway, the way he plays. And he's just, a supremely confident player with a highly competitive streak, and, he has real leadership qualities and accountability qualities. He's going to be – and have that as a center, that's exactly what you want in a room. Mm-hmm. I remember talking to the Chicago – so the Chicago Bears, who was their center who was a badass for all those years? I'm talking about in the 2000s.
6: Yeah. Oh.
9: A little bit under center.
6: Undersized.
9: Undersized center.
6: Yeah, I forget. Yeah, go ahead. Keep going.
9: Yeah, I'll think of it in a second. And really good, like in the 2000s. Well, he's famous. One of the things he's famous for is he was a good leader. And if you got out of line, you were going to have to go see him. And there was like a hunting trip or something like that. And one of the other linemen stepped out of line with some comments and got his jaw broken by the center. The center was like no joke. And you want your center to be really smart, really confident, and to be a leader, you know, on the field and, if possible, in the locker room. And I think the Texans may have gotten all those things with Keelan Rutledge.
10: Did you also know he's hosting the Source Awards?
9: Keelan Rutledge?
10: Yeah.
9: No, I did not know that.
10: I found that out through art sources that Keelan Rutledge not only will lead that Texans locker room.
9: Source Award. I wouldn't think that he would be there at the Source Award. First of all, the Source Award's still going on.
10: I don't know. It was a little confusing, but I trust Art.
9: You trust the texter Art.
6: Art says.
9: The tweeter Art. You trust him. Okay.
10: Also.
9: I was talking to Olin Krutz, by the way.
10: Rutledge has a Keeping Up with Rutledge show coming up that you can watch.
9: That's not true.
10: ESPN has started.
9: Keeping Up with the Rutledges. Yeah. I think he's married.
10: ESPN has a 30 for 30 on him.
9: It's not
10: considering
9: that's
10: his
9: not
10: rise
9: accurate.
10: To fame here.
9: That's not accurate either.
10: And apparently, there will be a VH1 behind the music on his playlist.
9: I don't know that VH1 even exists. No, don't they just show movies and teen dramas?
10: Well,
9: now?
10: Considering all the conversations about him, even VH1 wants to get in on the Keelan Rutledge
9: stuff.
10: Makes
9: sense. That makes sense.
10: So be on the lookout. Not only do we have a starting center, we have a budding media star.
6: Don't remember a first rounder getting this much attention this early.
9: Well, we're not used to offensive linemen being considered.
6: No.
9: You know.
6: Certainly not an offensive lineman. Think of the Texans offensive lineman or a first round picks. I mean, obviously Deshaun, when he was the first round pick, got all kinds of attention. But Keelan Rutledge is getting a lot of play. A lot of play.
9: Yeah, you know, we're kind of setting them up a little bit for every failure to be magnified by Art on Twitter.
6: Yeah, right.
9: But I mean, it's just nice to have someone who looks like you got a potential core piece on the
6: especially
9: offensive
6: line. Especially at that position.
9: Right, right. Because you only have two core pieces right now, really. You have Olin Krutz. You have Arianti Ursary and Keelan Rutledge. Braden is a short-term fill-in. Wyatt Teller's a short-term fill-in.

0: they're going to be guns for hire for just a couple of years at most, and then they'll be gone.
1: Mm-hmm.
0: Trent Brown is not long for the Texans.
1: No. Those were just.
0: So you're still having to build the offensive line, but for
1: Bursary, Rutledge. That's really the basic for years to come. Basically, that's it.
0: Yeah, that's really it. So that's why I get excited about those kind of players, not short term. Oh, Wyatt Teller. Well, Wyatt Teller's best days are probably behind him from the Cleveland Browns. Braden Smith's best days are probably behind him. I'm just hoping they're still solid because that will be an upgrade for the Texans.
1: Yep. 713-780-3776. 713-780-3776. We are going to have our listener appreciation party. Where is that going to be, Lance? That's going to be at St. Arnold.
0: It's going to be at St. Arnold. And St. Arnold is where you go to, all your best. Oh, you know all about the, you know, how great St. Arnold is in terms of their beer. And if you've been there out on their big ass patio with their big ass fans that they have, it's a great place to enjoy food, enjoy friends, happy hours, watch baseball games or sporting events. But you know, they have special rooms available as well at St. Arnold. If you go to St. Arnold, you can see that on their website because there's a special rooms where you can host events. Fantasy football events can be held there. They're private events. If you click on private events on the front page, you have a contact information form where you can fill it in and ask about the beer garden and restaurant or any of the special rooms that they have available for weddings, for company happy hours. They do that for holiday gatherings, corporate meetings, and, of course, for listener appreciation events. They've got a space available for everyone, a couple of different spaces. Depending on how big the size of your party is, they can cater the whole event. Of course, you have ciders and soft drinks and beers ready for you as well. And we loved that private space that we had last year for the listener event, so much so that we're going to go back and run it back again this year. So I highly recommend you guys get your Christmas parties, get your fantasy drafts, get anything done at St. Arnold. Great food, great fun, and great people at St. Arnold.
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7: 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Been talking a lot of Texans football, Astros. Not much to talk about. They just weren't that good. Elsewhere in the world of sports, Don Nelson passed, 86 years old. Second most wins in NBA history. Some stories coming out about him. He was a hard ass now. Don Nelson was, he was the
0: Nelly.
7: Boss. Yeah.
0: Nelly, was able to coach one of the most fun teams and, or the most, well, they were fun to follow and run TMC with Tim Hardaway, mm-hmm. Mitch Richmond, and Chris Mullin. And Don Nelson was the head coach who allowed them to be themselves. And then, of course, went on to Dallas and was instrumental in, you know, getting Dirk Nowitzki as well. But yeah, I saw the video where he squared up on Karl Malone. I'm sure that's what you're referencing.
7: Mm-hmm.
0: Yeah.
7: Well, not only that. So Mitch Richmond told the story about they were getting beat up by Olden Polonese one game, and he was just physical with everybody. So Nelly put in a guy that never plays. He put him in there and said, I want you to foul out of this game and hit Olden Polonese every single time. And the dude went in the game, not one foul, did not foul. And so the next day, Mitch Richmond said, if we lost, we ran. He ran this guy for 45 minutes straight and then brought the team together and said, now say goodbye to him.
0: What?
7: Yeah.
0: Wow.
7: Yeah.
0: That's a hard ass right there.
7: That's a hard ass.
0: Now say goodbye to him.
7: Now say goodbye to him. Wow. This is what happens when you don't do what I tell you to do.
0: Yeah.
7: Okay. That dude should have just not shown up. You're gone, dude. Beat it. Mm-hmm. Beat it.
0: But he was okay. In good condition after that. He's well,
7: I would imagine. But he ain't playing nowhere. No. He ain't playing nowhere.
0: He didn't say who the person was?
7: No, he didn't mention his name. Didn't mention his name. Yeah, Don Nelson, he was a legend. He was a hard ass. He won titles when he was a player with the Celtics and was a great coach.
0: I saw somebody said he's from, they talked about, who was that said it? You saw the same post where they talked about it. It was interesting because he was from the era of players fighting. Like, if you had a problem, it would turn into fisticuffs, not pushing and shoving or someone holding you back or whatever. Players just started swinging on each other and the fight would last as long as it would last. And so he was from that era. Mm-hmm. So it was nothing for him to square up on a Karl Malone, just thinking, if he throws, I'm throwing. That's just the way it's going to go. And Nelly's like in his 60s and he's squared up on Karl Malone and you're thinking, and he starts moving forward like mm-hmm. nose to nose on Malone.
7: Uh-huh.
0: And he was the coach. Did it feel and weird old. Seeing a coach in a coat and tie? Because that's what they all had to wear back then.
7: And old. And he's like, yeah. I'll get you, Karl Malone. I ain't scared of you.
0: Yeah.
7: There was that. The Pro Football Focus has got their top 10. Their top 10 corners. Mm-hmm. And the Texans have two of them. There's one team that has two corners.
0: Did they do top 8 cornerbacks and the Texans had two of them?
7: No, top 9. Top 9.
0: Oh, top 9, okay.
7: Stingley is 7 and Lassiter is 9.
0: Stingley is 7.
7: Yeah.
0: Pro Football Focus.
7: Huh. They got Witherspoon 1, Sauce Gardner 2, Surtain 3.
0: We're still putting Sauce 2.
7: Yeah.
0: We're still doing that.
7: Yeah.
0: Huh. Okay. Yeah. I mean, you know, coming off his injury, I didn't know we were still doing Sauce. I thought we were through with Sauce as one of the top two corners, but okay.
7: I mean, this is so subjective because I've seen Christian Gonzalez.
0: PFF is probably just with their ratings or whatever. Everyone will tell you it's Sertan, Christian Gonzalez, and Stingley.
7: Yeah.
0: And then McDuffie is somewhere in the mix too, and Witherspoon. Like, there's some good corners. I mean, that's five really good ones, probably all going to be ahead of Lassiter.
7: Lassiter being a top 10.
0: If somebody picked who the top corner was, they probably picked Sertan first, and then Gonzalez probably goes second, and Sting right after that is my guess.
7: Which pair would you rather have? DeGene and Mitchell, Quinyon Mitchell, or Stingley and Lassiter?
0: Sting and Lassiter. And I'm saying that objectively. I'm not taking a white cornerback for my list. I'm sorry.
7: Wait, what?
0: I just can't. Historically speaking,
7: oh my God,
0: the numbers are against it. I'm a numbers guy, okay? And the numbers tell me that at some point it's going to fail. We cannot continue to play 1970s football with Cooper DeGene out there at corner.
7: White corner is making a huge comeback. You know, I don't know if you heard.
0: But Cooper's also more – they play him in the slot, right? They play him as a big nickel. I almost don't even count those guys. Like Petrie – as corners, I don't even count that. Is he really a corner? Do they play him outside? Riley Moss, they play Riley Moss outside, another white corner, and it's, you know, he's one of the league leaders in penalties.
8: If you go by our lads, DeGene is their nickelback, and Reek Woolen is their other outside corner.
0: Yeah.
7: Pretty good threesome.
0: Yeah. And
7: Reek had his problems.
0: Oh, we got Petrie. I'll take our three over them. I'll take R3 over that combination. Yeah,
7: well,
0: for sure.
7: Petrie ended up on Pro Football Focus 7th best safety.
0: See, this is weird because he plays the same position as Cooper DeGene.
7: Yeah.
0: So they're just trying to get him on a list somewhere. He doesn't play safety for Texas.
7: And Kalen Bullock didn't make the list. And you know what?
0: What?
7: Kalen Bullock should make the list.
0: Who are ahead of him? Who's the top 10 in safeties?
7: I can't find the list right now. Yeah, but no one knows. I remember 7th was...
0: I don't love Sauce Gardner being two there. I don't think there's a world where anyone in the league thinks he's one of the top five corners right now.
7: Especially,
0: except maybe the Colts who traded 2 1s for him.
7: Especially coming back off injury.
0: Yeah.
7: Right?
0: I mean, it's kind of a prove it year for him this year.
7: It absolutely is. I mean, well, and your boy better hope he's
0: back and healthy and playing well.
7: And playing great.
0: Yeah.
7: Yeah. Because he gave up, what?
0: 2 1s.
7: 2 1s. Whew.
0: It's a lot. You know, yeah,
7: especially
0: you had,
7: then he gets hurt right away.
0: Yeah, you had you had Trent McDuffie went for a one. Went for a late one. And Trent McDuffie is really good from the Kansas City Chiefs, now with the Rams. Hopefully the Rams can get some talent this year. Davante Adams, Matthew Stafford.
7: Did you see Aaron Donald in the pool with the water bottles?
0: No, but I'm aware. I'm sure it was something freaky.
7: He is a freak.
0: I think Aaron Donald.
7: You know
0: those
7: gigantic water cooler bottles.
0: Oh yeah, yeah, like that they pour Gatorade on people with. Are you talking about those?
7: No, that's a giant Gatorade bucket. This is a water cooler.
0: Like we have it here at the office.
7: Yeah, gigantic. Yeah. He's holding it with one hand. And it's pouring out into the pool, like you just picks it up full one hand and turns it over, and it's like you can't do that.
0: It would take me a minimum of two months to learn to do that.
7: It's just
0: I'd have to work on forearm strength and stuff like that to be able to do that.
7: Mm-hmm. I mean, holy crap! That is
0: he's a freak. You weren't here Friday, John, but. You know, he had a workout for them. Now he's got to decide if he wants to come back. This has been written in the books of Fire and Ice forever. A maester once told me he is 100% going to come back. As soon as he put a Instagram post out that showed him working out, said staying ready after Myles Garrett was traded, I was like, oh, this is done. He's coming back. So, and I'm sure he's going to be really freaking good. I got a feeling he's not going to look any different than when he left. Myles Garrett and Aaron Donald together. Ridiculous.
7: No.
0: Now they threw. They've added Trent this year. They've added Trent McDuffie, Myles Garrett, and they will soon be adding Aaron Donald. That's who they're adding to their team this year. Great.
7: That's it.
0: I mean, at least they're not AFC.
7: And that's it. That's good. That's all. That's good. Did you see the golfer who got
0: and Ty Simpson?
7: Did you see the golfer who got struck by lightning while filming a storm?
0: Yeah, he's laughing and thinking he's being slick with it. And that's why I said, stop playing with lightning. Stop calling lightning out. But you can put some respect on lightning.
7: In the
0: name.
7: Arm, he got hit in the arm.
0: That's what his dumb ass gets for filming. To quit having a piece of, metal in your hands. Quit dying to get struck,
7: big
0: probably
7: dummy.
0: Right under a tree somewhere, you big dummy. Why don't you just hold up a golf club, too?
9: Shut up, you stupid ass. Shut up, you dummy.
0: Y'all think this lightning strike stuff is funny. It was sent to me yesterday by our boy Clint. He sent it, not Culpepper, but, you know, the other Clint, who's been a long-time listener. And it's not, although it's Clint's his actual real name. And it's not funny to me because I think I'm going to die from a lightning strike. I 100% fear lightning. I don't want to even go outside if I know lightning's in the area and it's striking. You know, there's lightning strikes and you hear thunder and it's a lightning storm. I don't even want to go to my car. And this guy's out there like, look at all this lightning. And he wasn't laughing anymore. Does anyone know if he lived?
7: No. Yeah, he just got hit in the arm. He said he was okay.
0: He did say he's okay. I didn't see part two.
7: Pat Forty went and visited Don Nelson at the end. You know, Don Nelson was a huge weed enthusiast.
0: Yeah, I know. I saw that on some documentary.
7: He lasted until 86, smoking weed every day.
0: I saw it on some documentary.
7: That's great. Good
0: lasted
7: for him.
0: Age of 86.
7: Is that how you're going to go? Your last year is just smoking weed?
8: I don't smoke weed now. Why would I do it at 86?
7: Because you're going to start.
8: Nelly took it up. You found out how dumb and how you wasted your whole life.
7: I'm wasting my whole life. I'm going to start.
8: Smoking weed?
7: I'm going to start smoking weed.
0: Okay, you got to take it up later in life like Nelly did.
8: Smoking weed.
0: And his hair got longer, too. He was out somewhere in Northern California.
8: Nah, I'm good.
0: On his farm. I think he grew it, John.
7: Yeah, he grew it. No, yeah.
0: Yeah, right?
7: Yeah. No,
0: I've seen some doc, and I remember like Don Nelson's a weed head. Wait, Don Nelson grows his own? Okay,
7: good on him. Good on him, Dell. You're gonna find out.
8: No, I'm not.
7: You will?
8: No, I won't.
7: Don Nelson. Prediction.
0: Oh yeah, he was a weed farmer. Oh, I'm sorry, it was in Maui. Don Nelson. It's called Nelly Kush.
7: Yeah,
0: and he grew weed. And a 22-acre weed farm in Maui.
7: Good for him. God, that's a great way to go. Great way to go. All right, 713-780-3776. You know what's a great way to go when you're talking about powder coating? There's one way to go, and that's Houston Powder Coaters. Those are my peeps over there. That's Robin, and she's going to do a great job for you. Here's the deal. 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
7: All right, welcome back. We have opened up the phone lines for you at 713-780-3776. And look who's back, La Raza. Now, normally you don't, but because it is, what did you learn this weekend? You don't get to call twice on the same day. But what did you learn this weekend is a special segment, special for special people. And La Raza is certainly special. So we got him back here. What's up, La Raza?
14: Hey, what's up, fellas? I already did the intro, but I wanted to say, man, I really didn't have enough time. I wanted to say, what did you learn this weekend? But you can't have the work. You cannot have the blizzard party without the warehouse, without Gil, without Lazy J, without Mito, you know what I'm saying?
9: Do you guys all work in a warehouse, or is that just what you call it?
14: That's how we all work in a warehouse.
9: Okay. I didn't know if that was just a code or slang or just
7: Why would it be a slang?
8: Don't break the fourth wall.
14: Why would it be a slang, Lance?
9: Well, not slang. Well, like, oh, you know, the warehouse.
7: Fake
9: not
7: name.
9: Slang's not the word I'm looking for, but
14: they're not narcos, bro. They're like, hey, go to the warehouse. That's it. You know what I mean? Like, we'll get the material. and send it to the other warehouse. No, it's not. We're all working in a regular warehouse, dude.
9: I don't know if you actually work in a warehouse or you just called yourself the collective is the warehouse, or really some of you didn't work in a warehouse.
14: That's true. That's true. No, but, yeah, so, you know, you didn't have the guys there, too. But I'm just, but that's, well, I called also, too, because I wanted to ask you about, Lance, you're the MLB draft expert, right?
9: Yeah, I am, yeah.
14: Okay. You know, the Astros are having problems with pitching. So I found this pitcher, Stanford University.
9: Oh, boy.
14: Right-hander. No, his name is Sam, number 33. I want you to think, so what do you think about this guy?
9: His name is Sam?
8: Well, I guess we're looking up
9: I'm
8: a pitcher
9: right now.
8: For Stanford.
7: Stanford pitcher?
9: Sam Miller?
7: Stanford pitcher.
9: Hold on. Did he say Stanford or Samford?
14: Samford.
9: Hold on. Baseball roster. Here we go. 2026.
7: You know,
9: and we're gonna see it as we go, like literally live. Did you find it?
7: He does this all the time.
8: No, I'm still looking for it.
9: Hayden, Easton, Palmer, Luke, Will, Kaysen, Braden, Edward. These are all real names. Jake, David, Joseph.
14: His name is Sam. Like Madden, the guy that pitches, his name is Sam.
9: Parker, Elijah.
14: He's number 33, the right-handed pitcher.
9: Austin, Alex. There's got Grant. I'm still looking.
7: I don't see a Samford pitcher that starts. That's Sam.
8: Hmm.
7: I'm looking at the roster.
9: Sorry.
7: Sorry.
8: We'll continue to do
7: gigantic
8: the research.
7: Gigantic fail.
9: I'm going to search the 25 roster.
8: I don't know what he's referencing, but I don't see it either. So yeah, maybe he saw an old roster.
7: So maybe La Raza, you could tell us his name.
8: No,
9: let's not do that. Let's not do that.
8: I don't trust him.
7: Is it Drunken Miller? I wonder if that's Drunken Miller's
8: Is it Sam Drunken Miller?
9: No, it's not Sam Drunken
8: Miller. Then I don't know what he's on. No, I don't. I see a Miller Riggins from the previous year at the number 33. I don't know what he's talking about. So we'll have to try to figure it out.
7: Yeah, just
8: this call ended on the downer.
7: Nice job, Larasa. Okay, it was better when you were just, you know, the warehouse collective.
9: Mm-hmm. Where Noah?
8: No, he said his name is Sam.
9: I know, but
7: when you were in cartel, it was much better.
8: Who knows?
7: Yeah. Yep.
8: Thanks for the call.
7: Who's next?
8: We move to Robert. What's up, Robert?
7: Robert, what up?
8: He's on, but not talking. Robert, we can hear you breathing.
15: I'm here. Hello?
8: Cool.
7: Yeah.
8: What's up, man?
15: Hey, I just wanted to say, as a father of a daughter, who's later a little bit later in life, I didn't start smoking weed until my mid-30s. I had a lot of migraines. I was stressed out in my 30s, but once I started smoking weed, which has been about almost 10 years now, it's really changed my life. And here's one thing you gotta realize, Dale, you're a grown man already. So like, you already know when you go out into the world, you're not gonna look like a 20-year-old or a teenage pothead, right? So no one can tell that I smoke at all. But I'm a pretty big pothead. But again, I'm a grown ass man, so I'm professional about it, if that makes any sense. But you're really, really uptight. I could tell. I strongly suggest you start smoking weed.
9: Now, it doesn't work for everyone.
7: Him.
9: Let me just say
8: I
9: that.
8: Don't, yeah,
9: not everyone does.
8: Him.
9: Not everyone does well.
8: With,
9: on
8: honestly,
9: not everyone
8: you
9: does
8: both
9: well.
8: Can go to hell.
9: But he does
8: that for
9: it
8: for uptight.
9: He's very professional when he does it. He said, "You know who
8: not
9: else?
8: Everybody
9: I
8: said.
9: You know who else I found out does? I didn't know that was Anne Hathaway. She's apparently there was an interview and I saw her say that she's,
7: yeah no yeah
9: she's
7: she,
9: a big
7: she was
9: weed
7: asked
9: head.
7: About how much weed she smokes and she said she didn't want to answer it because
9: of her daughter, but she said
7: or get arrested, but
9: yeah, she didn't
7: legal.
9: Want to get arrested, and somebody said, "You're in California, what are you talking about? It's legal." But yeah, she said she smoked, which I would have never put it on her.
7: Anne Hathaway,
9: is being a weed head, but she's also professional about how she does it, just like that caller.
8: She's also an actor. Who cares if she smokes weed? What's it going to affect?
9: Nobody. Yeah. I was downstairs.
7: And
9: one
7: Don
9: of the people
7: Nelson
9: who
7: was retired.
9: One of the people who works in the conservatory. I was downstairs. I was working on my draft stuff, and I was down. I walked right by him. I recognized. I think he owns one of his own places. I'm like, yeah. He just went outside just to smoke weed. 100%. He was coming in back inside. Like he just went outside to take a weed break. That's all that was, because I can smell it. If you're smoking any weed at all, you're not. If you think you're trying to get away with it a little bit.
0: it's just not going to be possible. You can't, like, the smell, you just can't get away from it. There's just no way you can, like, hide it. I don't know how people, I was in Jacksonville at a hotel in a Residence Inn or whatever it was at Marriott, and the door right next to, or right across the hall. I mean, y'all are smoking in a hotel. You can't, like, you're not going to hide it. You can't hide it. You can put towels underneath. You're not going to be able to hide it. It's one of the most pernicious.
7: Oh, no. Walking smells around Vancouver this weekend, once in a while, you get a nice whiff.
0: Oh, yeah. You're going to get that. Walking around New York, you get it every half a block.
7: As well, you should.
0: Going to a Target parking lot here in Houston. I'm not the only one this has happened to. Let me see if it's happened to you too. I'm driving down 59, 68 miles an hour, and if you are near a car, like, you can smell it in your own car from other cars. Other cars can have their windows rolled. You can still smell it. And when you're driving, that's the crazy part to me, is that you can smell it when you're literally driving a car next to another car. Or if the car's in front of you, you can smell it that much. Like that, you can't trick anybody or hide that. You better be doing it on your off time, caller. And Dell, I thought I was going to catch him smoking just the other day, and I didn't though. He just hadn't started yet.
8: Why did you think that?
0: Because you were real uptight on Friday, and
8: And you thought
0: That's what he said. He thinks you're uptight.
8: As long as he thought so, then I guess it's true.
0: He thinks you're uptight.
7: You need to smoke, though.
8: Apparently.
7: Well, I told you.
8: You first.
7: I will.
0: In California. It's not going to be hard for
8: I grew up in California.
7: Done.
0: You grew up in Florida.
7: I'll start during the show.
8: Go ahead.
7: I will.
8: Hope
7: you got to join me.
8: I would.
0: You're not going to cut down on your drinking.
8: I join you for dinners. Why would I join you with smoking weed?
7: It would. It would actually cut down because you'd be like, wow, I don't really need any beer.
0: But you'd
7: right
0: still
7: now.
0: Do it.
7: But so I'm not doing it because I need my Coors Lights. I need my Coors Light intake. That's what I need. I don't need, weed when I could drink Coors Lights. Yeah, that's stupid. I'll tell you what's smart. 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
7: All right, welcome back here on ESPN 97.5. A lot of Texans talk this morning. We got more sound that we will continue to play here. Astros baseball, they lose again yesterday. Just not good. Just not good. The last two series. The bats just died this weekend. Just died. Friday was all right. Then the Saturday and Sunday, two runs each day, two losses. Enough said. 7137803776. The pitching is all right. You got San Francisco. This is a bad baseball team. San Francisco's bad. You need to go in there and beat them. You need to go in and beat that ass. That's what you need to do. Okay? So let's not mess around anymore. Let's go in there. We got Keith that wants to get in here. What's going on, Keith?
25: Hey, guys. 6 weeks ago, I called in, and I was questioning, you know, the downfall of Stephen Kwan. And in the past 6 weeks, this dude has been on base basically every single game. He's hitting over 400. He's got over 40 hits. Broadcasters are calling him out on the call, and he's hitting home runs. This guy figured it out in the last 6 weeks. This is a former all-star who is a hit machine. Like, the first few months of the season, he was hitting, like, terribly. And now these last 6 weeks, he's basically on base every game, hitting like crazy. And also, should I expect a Keenan Allen signing with the Baltimore Ravens this week? Thanks, guys.
8: Can I ask you a question, John?
7: Mm-hmm.
8: Do you think Keith understands a local show and what its purpose is?
7: I don't know because he just calls this one with stuff like this.
8: Yeah, well, he'll call my show with similar things.
7: Oh.
8: So yeah. I know maybe he doesn't have an outlet for his general sports stuff, but like Stephen Kwan, okay, I guess he's having a resurgence, but he's a light hitting left fielder for the Guardians.
7: Yeah,
8: like even if why would we have...
7: What he did tell you a couple of weeks ago, which well, I don't remember.
8: That's pretty much what it is. Yeah. Keith likes affirmation of his points, yeah. So he likes to get that affirmation here. But why would we remember him mentioning Stephen Kwan?
9: The North remembers.
7: But we're South.
9: Oh, yeah.
8: Yeah. We're not, in Houston. Yeah. Right. We're in the yeah. South.
7: We're Kings
9: I don't know. He just... He considers us a national show.
8: Apparently.
9: And he just, and that's fine. We follow national.
8: We do national, but.
9: We don't care about Stephen Kwan. We really legitimately
8: don't. The minute details of Stephen Kwan's
9: resurgence? That's not going to ever do anything for us.
7: Mm-mm.
9: That's never going to do anything for us. I did watch Drew Mestemaker.
8: Okay. The now Oklahoma State quarterback.
9: He's got some talent. Not bad. I mean, frankly, his tape was better than Arch's. His tape, but now it also is a much lower level competition. We'll see how he does at the Big 12. He actually isn't a bad quarterback. I was like, yeah, I guess I'll throw him in there. You know, Lenore Sellers, his tape stunk last year. I'm having to figure out if I even want to put him in my top 30 prospects because I think I'm going to just because he's a dual threat with good size. But I mean,
0: not one of those guys I would draft. Poor man's Cam Newton. It's really a poor man's Cam Newton. I mean, yeah, he's big. And Cam was actually bigger than Norris Sellers in terms of.
7: Did you have Maiava in there?
0: Who?
7: Maiava, no. The USC quarterback?
0: No.
7: I'm seeing a lot of hype about him.
0: Yeah.
7: You got Whit Weeks in there?
0: No, not my top 30. Although I've heard some good things about Whit Weeks.
7: He's a good player.
0: Yeah, I didn't even watch him.
7: Sammy Brown from Clemson.
0: Sammy Brown, I got in the top like 10 or 12.
7: Yeah,
0: Sammy Brown's really good. Dell and I talked about him on Friday. Wasn't what I expected. I read the name Sammy Brown and I thought, oh, Sammy Brown, okay. And then I turned the tape and I'm like, hey, he looks like Wade Woodes. He looks like a typical Clemson inside linebacker.
1: But he's a little different.
0: I mean, he's a Sammy Brown.
7: Mm-hmm.
1: And the more athletic.
0: I thought maybe he was going to be from Miami Gardens or something, and he's not.
1: He may, like, if you look at his profile photo from the head up, the neck up, you'll see, okay, hey, I've seen a Ben Bulwer before. Right. Or that Venables kid who started at linebacker.
0: He has a big old jug head, too.
1: But then when you look from the neck down, it's like, oh, that's an athletic
0: monster. That dude can
1: monster.
0: Run. Yeah, he can run, too.
1: Yeah, he's not stubby. Ben Bulwer.
0: No, he's not a typical, like, try-hard
1: middle linebacker for Clemson. Yeah.
0: Surviving on instincts, yeah. This dude's a really good player. Sammy Brown is a really good linebacker, so he's a good one. Yeah, Colin Simmons, dude, he's really good, too. He and Dylan Stewart, like, Colin Simmons' stats are bananas. Just to think what he could do with his third year at Texas, he just needs to get bigger. He's only 245 pounds, so needs to try to get up to 250, 252, but Texas is loaded.
7: You got him in the top 30?
0: Yeah, he's in like top four.
7: Yeah?
0: Yeah, I think it's going to be Jeremiah Smith 1, Dylan Stewart and Colin Simmons 2-3. They're basically the same. I got Dante Moore like 5 or 6. I got him 6. 5 is Leonard Moore, cornerback from Notre Dame. Oh, I take it back. Yeah, it's Stewart is 2, Colin Simmons is 3, Cam Coleman 4. So that's a lot. I got 2 Texas players in my top 4. If you throw Arch Manning in there, who I'm giving a gift at 10, and then Trevor Goosby, the Longhorns could have 4 of the top 10.
7: Who besides Simmons?
0: Cam Coleman, who transferred over from Auburn.
7: The receiver.
0: Yeah, you watched him. And then Trevor Goosby, their left tackle. His tape was a little more underwhelming than I expected, but he's clearly the best. He was better than Jordan Seaton. And he's a tackle, so he's going to go top 10. And then Arch, you know, Arch is going to go top 10. Cam Coleman, because he's a wide receiver, might not go top 10. We'll have to see. Colin Simmons, edge rusher, probably in the top 10. So Texas could end up with 4 players in the top 10 of this year's NFL draft.
1: If you were a general manager, as it stands today, if the draft was in a week, you don't get to watch 2026 film. You take an Arch in the top 10?
0: Not me.
7: Well, I don't know if you're.
0: I got to
7: Chris Sims. You take he's number 1 overall, no matter what.
0: Yeah, no, and I'm being objective here. If I don't get to see this year's tape, and you just went, if he was in this last year's draft, I just think it's silly. Now I have talked to a scout friend of mine who likes him a lot too, and I'm telling you, on my children, I don't understand. Like, he's not accurate. He doesn't throw with very good anticipation. All the things that we're taught that you need to have the intent, it's not good enough just to be big and to be athletic. That's just not good enough. We've seen that not work in the NFL. I need to have Anthony Richardson was big and athletic. Anthony Richardson also wasn't accurate as a passer. He makes wide receivers work really hard. He's inaccurate. He throws from bad platforms. He can make some throws. Like, there's some times where he makes some wow throws. But now that's the negative stuff. Let me tell you what. So if I'm just going off 2025, it's like, my God, how is he going to beat an NFL defense? He's having trouble beating Mississippi State for 3.5 quarters and Kentucky for the whole game. He was an atrocity against Kentucky. But, you know, he's high on list because his name is Arch Manning. That's just the truth. If his name was Arch McElroy, we wouldn't be talking about him as a top pick.
9: we'd be talking about him like Lenore Sellers. We'd be talking about him like, you know, one of these other quarterbacks. But here's the one thing I do want to say, to be fair. You know how often quarterbacks make massive jumps from year one as a starter to year two?
7: Mm-hmm.
9: Arch was a one-year starter last year. Because he gets so much hype, it puts him high on lists, maybe unwarranted, but it also puts a spotlight. It's a very bright spotlight, a microscope that maybe can be unfair to a young quarterback. So if you think about it, the way he played was kind of similar to most first-year starters. He had a lot of ups and downs. So if Dante Moore was a five-star quarterback who went to UCLA and was wildly disappointing. 11 touchdowns, 9 interceptions his rookie year. His freshman year. He transferred to Oregon and sat behind Gabriel. Sat behind Dylan Gabriel. Didn't even play his second year other than having 7 pass attempts. Got a redshirt year that year. And then played last year and had like 30 touchdowns, something like 36-7, or a really good year last year in his second year. But the first half of the year was much better than the second half of the year. He went back to school. Well, he took a huge jump from his first year as a starter, and there was a year in between where he took mental reps and he physically matured more to the next year. It's not unusual for Arch Manning. I saw it with Kenny Pickett from year 3 to year 4. Like Joe Burrow from his junior year to his senior year or sophomore year to junior year, whatever it technically was. So I've already seen this happen a lot. Drake May kind of regressed a little bit. But this happens a lot where quarterbacks, you know, Jaden Daniels, Caleb Williams, it's kind of normal. Well, not as much Kalen either, but it is kind of normal for quarterbacks just to get better the more they play. So to be fair to Arch Manning, no. If I just watched last year, that's not somebody I would want to risk my job on. But the odds tell us he's going to be a lot better this year because he'll know that the game's going to slow down for him. Like you said, John, he'll probably process quicker because he's, you know, used to seeing defenses. He's a year longer. You know, he's got a year of just ups and downs and adversity in his life, and quarterbacks get better through adversity. And he is big. I think the arm's kind of average. I don't think the arm is special. He can make some tricky throws from time to time, but just confidence level. Well, if his confidence gets better, he actually could make a really big jump.
7: I think he's got to use his legs more. He used his legs a lot more at the end last year.
9: And he was
7: a lot better.
9: That's on Sark. I think he needs called runs.
7: Yeah.
9: He's 235 pounds or whatever. Dude, call some runs for him. Let him get his nose a little, let him get his clothes dirty. And let him get into the game. You know who he is. He's definitely not Peyton. He's not even really Archie's. I mean, he's not even really Eli so much as he's Archie Manning.
7: Yeah.
9: He's really, and I didn't watch a lot of Archie. I was young, but he's a bigger Archie. He plays more like Archie than he does Eli or Peyton.
7: Yep. No, they had more arm talent than Arch does.
9: Yes. But Arch can do some things that Eli and Peyton couldn't do.
7: Yep.
9: Athletically, but we'll see if Sark lets him do that. I mean, Texas has a real chance of winning a national championship.
7: He was much better when he was using his legs at the end of last year. All right, let's break. 713-780-3776. Top of the hour. Don't go anywhere.
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7: All right, welcome back here on ESPN 97.5. Our final hour of the day. Astros lose 7-2. They had no chance whatsoever. Swing at the first pitch and let's get out of here. Let's get to San Francisco, see if we can't win a series after blowing the last two series. In what world? I'm sorry, Joe. Joe Espada really pissed me off last week with not pinch hitting for Nick Allen. Why are you in the ninth inning and you're pinch hitting Jake Myers for Christian Vasquez?
9: You mean the Jake Myers who was 2-for-4 after he got called up?
7: Yeah, that one.
9: The one who's been because on fire since he got called up.
7: He's going to be 0 for his next 12 if it plays out to, you know, according to Hoyle.
9: And Hoyle being like 6 years as an Astro.
7: Yeah. Knowing what Jake Myers is.
9: We have a sample size.
7: We do have a sample size of Jake Myers, the guy who just got called up because you needed a right-handed bat in the lineup. After all season long saying we need a left-handed bat, now all of a sudden we have to have a right-handed bat. And so we got to bring up Jake Myers, move Varsho to left field, and then we're pinch hitting Jake. Are the Astros so horrific that your yes. pinch hitter in the ninth inning is Jake
16: just
7: Myers?
16: Just answered your question. Yes. Yes. What are the other options?
7: Vasquez, put him at the plate.
16: Well, that's fine if you want to leave him out there. But as far as pinch hitting options, what else is out there?
9: So, none of your business.
16: He asked the question.
7: Well, as soon as Carlos comes back, okay. Then we'll have.
16: When he's cleared and he, you know, spends the month of ramp up to get ready, cool. When he's back, you got another
9: Who's
16: option.
9: Who's in first place? Who's in first place?
16: This is not a question of first place. He asked the question about, are they so bad? Yes. They called up Jake Myers. That should have been your first clue. That's why some people were a little perturbed that it was only Varsho that they brought in, a light-hitting defensive outfielder, when you know this team is devoid of real pop.
7: Yeah. Well, they did,
9: hit a home run.
7: Varsho homered. I don't know if you heard, Dell.
16: Yeah, and what was the score of last night's game?
7: Well, Varsho did his job.
16: Well, that's the problem. I'm not saying you can't bring in Varsho, but to only bring in Varsho?
7: Yeah,
9: that's right. That's kind of
7: all
9: tough.
7: We needed to do.
16: Did it feel like that last night?
9: No, but they're not. They were more than a Varsho and another player. Like the Astros are.
16: The
9: Astros are a little ways away, guys. I know we've been getting a little out of
16: you
9: control,
16: don't have to tell
9: me. You know, they've lost two in a row. They're still a half game up on the Rangers, who lost. The Mariners are just cratering. They've lost four in a row. They were the only team for a while that had a positive run differential in the division somehow, even though they haven't been in first for a while. And, now nobody has positive run differential in the West. The only team with a winning record is the Astros by one game right now. And now our squad goes to San Francisco to take on the Giants. And it's not a good Giant team. You need to take two or three from the Giants. They're 49 and 69. They've got a losing record at home. They've lost two in a row. This is, you need to win two or three with the Giants. You don't want to go out of there. You don't want to get out of this series at you know, you don't want to get out of here at 2-4. Two and four in this 6-game set.
16: But they're going up against a guy named Blade. So I don't know how they're going to be able to defeat him.
9: Blade.
16: Blade Tidwell.
7: Blade Tidwell.
9: Sounded scary until you got to the
7: Tidwell. How can you not be a major league pitcher if your name is Blade Tidwell?
16: He's a relief pitcher by trade, but he'll be starting.
7: So what?
16: Today.
7: He's in the majors. His name's Blade.
16: Opener? I'm just giving people some context. He's not normally a starter.
9: Is he an opener? Or is he going to pitch for real?
16: He's has one start previously. He may be an opener. I'm not sure the setup for the Giants today, but Blade Tidwell versus Wes Neske.
9: Dude, Blade Tidwell's only pitched in 9 games all year long. 17 innings pitched, 6 hits. He's given up 6 earned runs, 1 home run, and Tidwell's got 13 strikeouts, 4 walks.
16: Yeah, he started in his last outing. That was his first outing since April.
9: Mm.
16: And he went 5, only gave up 2 runs. So not bad in his return. So we'll see if the Astros can hit Blade tonight.
7: Yep, let's go. Let's kick Blade's ass. Yeah, that's what I feel. That's how I feel about Blade.
9: Mm.
16: Hayden versus Blade. Who you taking?
7: Hayden. Ooh. And Blade. 2026 called.
16: I mean, no. Blade, a little older. I mean, hell, we had vampires named Blade.
7: Hayden
16: feels very much like a guy
9: Hayden
16: who was named in the late 90s.
9: Yeah.
16: Or early 2000s, honestly.
9: Yeah. You think it had anything to do with Star Wars?
16: Hayden Christensen, you think?
9: Where's the word? Where's Hayden coming from?
16: I don't know. Ask for Heel, where he got the name from.
9: Yeah. It does feel like it. How old is Hayden? He fits the profile of a Hayden.
16: Wesneski's probably 23, and an Austin, 24.
9: Kids named Austin were all born in the late 90s to early 2000s.
16: 28. No, he's 28 years old. Hayden's a little older. Hayden Wesneski.
7: Our tour guide this weekend, her name was Annika.
9: Really?
7: Yeah. It's like, oh my God. Mm-hmm. That's your parents are big fans. Big fans.
9: Well, you know what's funny is actually there's one other person. There's a few Annikas, actually.
7: Annika Sorenstam.
9: Annika Wells is a singer-songwriter. Annika Bennett is a songwriter. Annika Noel is an American actress. There's a few more. There's a few Annikas out there. Of course, they all look younger, so.
7: Yep, she was young. All right, 713-780-3776. So, we'll see. Jaden Higgins, number 2 this year? Will Jaden Higgins have the second most catches on the team this year?
9: Yes. So the reports on Jaden Higgins have been extremely favorable. Apparently, man-to-man, Stingley has had some issues guarding him.
7: And here's
16: ranked cornerback.
0: Which, yeah, I mean, the seventh-ranked cornerback. But I'm not worried about Sting. All that tells me is that Higgins is making that jump year one to year two.
7: And here is D'Amico talking about that connection.
6: Higgins came back ready this camp. He came back ready and showed in OTAs. It's showing now. Like, it's not surprising. Him and CJ are finding a connection because Higgins is doing a really great job of running his routes the proper way. He's playing with precision. And he's excelling at every level. Third down, he's winning, making plays for us. So, I mean, sky's the limit for Jaden Higgins.
7: So, all right, catches and yards. Put a number on him.
0: I would say 75 catches.
7: Woo. Wow.
0: 72,
7: that's
0: 75.
7: That's a lot more than I would have thought.
0: Well, they're going to run it more. All right, I'm going to go 71
7: catches.
0: How many
7: catches is Nico going to have?
0: I'll put him in the high 80s to low 90. You know what? I need to take a look. But
7: well, Nico's
0: got to
7: stay healthy for one thing.
0: I got to see Nico.
7: Nico's going to be at least in the 90s.
16: Nico's never caught more than 80 passes. That was his
0: Yeah, we've already
7: he's
0: done
7: also
0: this before.
7: Been hurt.

0: CJ, but third year overall. No, excuse me, third. Yeah, third year overall. First year with CJ.
1: Yeah, 80, 68, 71. I don't
2: if he stays healthy.
1: 90's a lot for him. Number one, he has to stay healthy, which has been a challenge. And number two, although one of those injuries was concussion, it lasted a while. So that's
2: I think you're being aggressive with 75 catches for Higgins.
1: Well, five, so
2: I'm going to say
1: so Nico at a little more than 5 a game, even if we went 6 a game. If we had 6 a game, that'd be 102 catches.
2: Don't forget you got Schultz. Schultz was second on the team in catches last year.
1: Yeah, I think he'll get less. 417. Yeah, really, I probably need to be in the 60s with Higgins.
2: 60.
1: I'll go 68.
2: So you're going over my 60.
1: I'm
2: going
1: to go 60. Yeah, I'm going to go 68, and I'm going to go for about, 900 and...
2: Ooh, that's aggressive.
1: 920 yards.
2: Okay, that's aggressive too. I'm going to go less. I'm going to go under that, and I'm going to go 5 touchdowns,
0: which would be, I believe, less than he had last year. I think he wound up getting a 6 last year.
2: Higgins had 6 last year.
0: I think so.
2: That's nice.
0: Yeah, he got the 6.
2: Okay, then you know what? Maybe he's going to be bigger and better than I thought.
1: Yeah, I like my number 68.
2: But there's a lot of balls to go around. Now, let's not forget, we're throwing to the running back this year. We've got 17 tight ends.
0: We got to run the
2: football.
0: We also are supposed to run the football.
2: We're running the football. We got Tank Dell back. We've got Xavier Hutchinson, who they love. I mean, we better have about 12 footballs out there because there just ain't. CJ's going to throw for 7,000, apparently.
0: 7,000.
2: Well,
0: we're setting NFL records.
2: Yep.
1: I got Nico going 85 for 1,219 yards and 9 touchdowns. So between the two, you'd end up with over 150 receptions, 2,100 yards, and 15 touchdowns. I'll take that all day.
2: Yeah, but you forget that Tank is back and that they love Hutchinson.
1: Hey, I mean, like I said, you got to show me. I got to see Tank playing and staying in the game. And even Hutchinson, too. Like, I'm not worried about Hutchinson. They're going to be in more 12 personnel, which means we'll see less Hutchinson. We're going to see more tight ends and less third wide receiver this year. Keep that in mind.
2: Don't forget, you got more tight ends that you got to get on the field.
1: Yeah, which means less wide receivers. Means less Hutchinson and less Tank.
2: Unless they put Hutchinson on the field, which they always do.
1: Yeah, good luck. If Higgins is taking this kind of jump, why would you put him in?
2: Well, let's hope so.
1: I mean, unless you're going 3 wide receiver sets, and then it's going to be at Tank's expense. And we have to see Tank play in a game. Tank can't play football for a while. Let's see him play football. Let's see him stay healthy. They said he's really spent a lot of time in the weight room. He's up to 192 pounds. Tank's gone from 160 to 192.
0: So we can retire little bitty legs?
1: Yeah, so he's gained 32 pounds of muscle this year.
2: Tank is 192?
1: Of course he's not.
2: No. Good
1: he's
2: Lord.
1: He's probably about 164.
2: I saw him by the pool in Cabo.
1: LBLs.
2: He was not 192 pounds.
1: Yes, he's still LBLs.
0: Okay. All right.
1: Yes.
0: You had me thinking.
1: No, you know who
0: 200.
1: Else is? By the way, you know who else is LBL? Marcel Reed.
0: That's true.
1: I had an agent send me, who was listening to our show, send me pictures. I was like, oh, my God, is this photoshopped? It's crazy. Marcel Reed, I don't know how he stands, how he can stay standing. Like, he couldn't go to a concert the last 3 hours and just stand the whole time. This is not possible. He's got to sit and rest those wee legs. Tiny legs.
0: Is that
1: like
0: what,
1: Tank Dell legs.
0: Is that what Messi was thinking? Who's this guy with these little ass legs?
1: I know. He's probably looking like, phew.
0: Couldn't even play soccer. Couldn't play for Argentina. We'd break you in half.
1: Ain't even. You skipping leg days every day.
2: Don't skip leg days, Tank. Don't skip leg days.
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1: Should we break it here or just go to the bottom?
0: No.
2: And let's just talk about Coors Light right now, Lance. That's what I want to talk about. I don't care about Tank. I don't care about all the other stuff. I don't care about weed, okay? You guys want to smoke all the weed? That's fine. I'll drink my beers. I'll drink my cold, clean, crisp, refreshing Coors.

0: Coors Light. You know what's going to happen when you're out there smoking weed, okay? You're going to get cotton mouth, okay? I ain't going to have cotton mouth because I'm going to be refreshed every single sip because I keep California chill. And when I'm in Texas, I keep Texas chill. Keep Houston chill, all right? Because, listen, I'm going to be coming in and I'm going to be playing some golf when I come in and I'm going to be dropping Coors Lights one after another. That's right, brother, because I love me some cold, clean, crisp, refreshing Coors Light. I don't think I'm going to be playing golf today. Tomorrow I'll be dropping Coors Lights. Yep, that's right. And I just love it. And listen, everywhere you go, everywhere, when you got buckets full of beer, you know what goes first is the Coors Lights because they're you know that you're going to get refreshed. Because you know when they're cold. You know that when you're out there golfing, you need to be refreshed and you need chill. And I got it. Cold, clean, crisp, refreshing Coors Light. I'm climbing on. I hope you do too.
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0: Josh Pate is reporting that the College Football Playoff Committee meets tomorrow. 20-team playoff. 20 teams, looks like. It's been in the works for a while. We'll see. That's too many. But and it's taking too long. Get rid of the conference title games, and maybe and start the playoffs right away, week after the season. Start them right away. We can't be doing February 7th our college football title game.
1: Would that be the weekend of the Super Bowl?
0: The weekend before. Now, yeah, we got, what is it, the 14th is the Super Bowl this year.
1: Yes.
0: I mean, Valentine's Day for the Super Bowl? Really?
1: Hey, let your woman know. Not today.
0: Not today, my friend.
1: Yeah.
0: You can be part of it. Well, that'll be our
1: I mean, I'm not going to throw you out of the home, but we're not going anywhere unless it's to a Super Bowl party.
0: That's it.
1: Some news regarding the Texans and the curse of the backup inside linebacker continues. Sione Takitaki on IR.
15: Oh my God! He and his wife just did a TikTok dance celebrating that he came over.
0: Well, they were
15: like
0: dancing.
15: They came over and he's like, and he had a cowboy hat on.
1: They were happy to be here.
15: He's from Texas, I can tell by the hair. And he's doing a little dance and she's lip syncing, and now all of a sudden he's on IR.
1: So that is
15: all that TikToking for
1: EJ
15: nothing.
1: Speed.
15: You're saying he's a TikToker.
1: You said that. I didn't bring up the TikTok. Jake Hansen and now Sione Takitaki. So the backup linebacker position is taking a hit.
15: Where is Jake Hansen?
1: I know he had an ankle injury. I don't know how bad it is, but it was one of the reasons Takitaki was signed.
0: Yeah, right. That's right. Because Hansen's injury.
15: Yeah, and I forget. And that was, I should have.
0: Woody Woodaz is going to be on the field every play.
1: At least on special teams, certainly.
15: That was to read last week. That was something I learned last week, and we didn't even talk about that. Find out Jake Hansen is the son of Chris Hansen.
1: He's not the son.
15: To Catch a Predator.
1: Jake Hansen actor going to be in the new movie playing the son of Robert Pattinson? Is that what you're saying?
0: What?
1: That's what he said. He just said that.
15: I said what?
1: Are we asking Jake Hansen how he feels about the guy playing Jake Hansen in the movie?
15: Do we have it confirmed he's Chris Hansen's son?
1: No, we don't, because it's not true.
15: I don't want to confuse anyone.
1: You just said it. You try to confuse people. What's wrong with you?
0: Yeah.
1: And then when I take it a step farther.
15: I can hear John going, what?
1: Yeah, because it's not true.
0: It's not. I know he's not Jake Hansen.
15: How are we doing a whole-ass movie on Chris Hansen? It reminds me of Chuck Barris or Chuck Berry. What was his name? Chuck Barris? Where he was supposedly a member of the – worked for the FBI. Sam Rockwell played
0: – Yeah.
15: From the Gong Show.
1: Yeah.
15: That feels like that kind of movie. Like, wait, they're doing a movie about the guy who hosted the Gong Show, and he might have worked for the FBI, or he might have actually been crazy.
1: Well,
15: we don't know.
1: Apparently, Primetime, which is the name of the movie, is not going to paint Hansen in such a great light.
15: Okay.
1: So that's where you get it. Not just him appearing in people's homes.
15: Do they say he's too mean to child
0: predators?
15: Tell
0: me he's not a predator.
1: I don't think that's the case, but he might have been less than scrupulous and just other
15: Hello,
1: aspects
15: sir,
1: and
15: sit
1: stuff.
15: Down. What? Oh, how about when the guys open the door and they're asked to sit down by Chris Hansen?
1: It won't be a love letter to Chris Hansen, I believe.
15: Oh, it's not?
1: No. Because I don't think Pattinson would do a movie where he's playing a non-complicated individual. That's
15: no,
1: kind of what he loves.
15: No, clearly in The Odyssey he was a real creep. He wasn't complicated.
1: No,
15: he was just
1: a bad person. You know,
15: yeah,
1: bad guy.
15: He's a really bad guy.
0: He's a bad guy. I'm a good guy.
15: I'm a bad guy.
16: I'm a great guy.
1: It's great.
16: I'm actually a great guy.
1: Stephon Diggs said he was a great guy.
0: Great guy.
1: Not just a good one.
0: Mm-hmm.
1: Since then, things have suggested perhaps not, but now he's a Commander.
0: Mm-hmm.
15: Speaking of, no Laramie Tunsil out for the year.
1: Tricep surgery.
15: Good luck, Jaden Daniels, with your LBLs.
1: Another guy. He has little bitty legs. Yeah.
0: He's a skinny, skinny dude now.
15: LBLs don't hold up well in the NFL. I'm just telling you. And we'll see if he can make it through. You just lost your left tackle. But left tackles grow on trees.
1: Not important to have a good left tackle.
15: Yeah, not important. I got to have a good left tackle. Ask Justin Herbert, who literally had snot knocked out of his face last year when he lost his left and right tackle. And he got the living crap kicked out of him for almost the entire year.
0: How about Lane Johnson said this is it?
15: Yeah, I was surprised he made it this long. I didn't think he was going to be playing this year.
0: He's really good.
15: Yeah.
0: He's still really good.
15: Oh, yeah. Oh, yeah.
0: Oh, yeah.
15: Yeah,
0: he's always good, yeah.
15: He is still really good. you get to feeling it's like, Lane, you're not really like, I know you want to call it quits because you probably want to get on with your life and do other things. Speaking of, I didn't pay off this tease. Did you see Roger Craig's Hall of Fame speech?
0: Yeah.
15: The Hall of Famer, he announced during his Hall of Fame speech that he has vascular dementia,
0: yeah,
15: which came from brain injuries playing pro football. Luke Kuechly shut it down early because of concussions. Both of those guys in the Hall of Fame the same time. Kuechly, I don't think he talked about concussions or anything like that, but Roger Craig said he wanted people to know about this and that both things could be true, that football offered him wonderful opportunity and a life that he never would have led and also was a reason that he has vascular dementia now. So kind of a tough hit for the NFL, I'd say, where your Hall of Fame, two of your all-time greats, I don't know, Roger Craig, we can make whatever argument. I mean, he was a 1,000-yard receiver, 1,000-yard rusher, but Roger Craig and Luke Kuechly, one of them, had to shut it down early because of concussions, but the other guy, during his Hall of Fame speech, mentions brain trauma. That's a tough hit for the NFL.
1: Well,
15: at least I thought it was.
1: Along those lines, in a different sport, the Philly Inquirer did a investigative report of old Veterans Stadium, and they found that the turf had dangerous chemicals in it.
0: Mm-hmm.
1: And that was brought on by the fact that six former Phillies died of a rare brain cancer.
15: Like, oh my gosh.
1: Darren Dalton, Tug McGraw, John Vukovic, David West, all and a couple more. All those guys died, played for the Phillies, died of a rare brain cancer.
15: Wow.
1: And
15: a rare brain cancer for six players on the same 80s Phillies teams.
1: Yeah. And
15: but Darren Dalton was later. But.
1: And the turf, as I said, was said to have that those chemicals in it. So there's a link being drawn between Veterans Stadium turf and that cancer.
0: And they're going to, in the future, find that everyone who plays for the 49ers now.
1: That substation?
0: A substation right
15: there. Well, they said they've all done all their reporting. There's nothing to it. But somebody who I'm in a text string with a group of five or six people, said he has extended family members who have lived in that area and cousins who have suffered from cancer. So he's not sure that's – so, you know. For those who don't know, tell them the story here, Del.
1: Well, the 49ers have had – we if you know the 49ers history the last – well, in the Kyle Shanahan era, they've had what you might say is an irregular amount of injuries, a spate of injuries, unfortunately for them, to a lot of their star players. And there is a substation that the internet decided, hey, there's got to be an explanation for this. It's got to be this substation, this power station right next to their practice facility. And that became a bigger story where the 49ers were like, you know what? Maybe we need to look into this because we can't really explain why all our guys get hurt. Now, some of it had to do with playing in New York. Like they lost a couple guys when they played at MetLife. But as far as the soft tissue things that kept popping up, they took a look and said, nope, nothing that can be really linked between our injuries and that substation.
15: It started on Reddit or something as a conspiracy theory or YouTube video, one or the other. And then the 49ers players started referencing
1: it. Yeah, they were saying, hey, maybe you need to look in that kind of in an offhanded way during their media availability. But because a theory can go viral, particularly when a player mentions it, it got to John Lynch, and John Lynch said, no, we have to look into everything. So the 49ers have said they've looked into this and said there's no link.
15: But this is pretty crazy that, quote, forever chemicals, end quote, found in the turf is being linked to fatal brain cancer.
0: Yeah.
15: Six Phillies. Like, that's – just go ahead and start.
0: Well, when you got
15: that
0: many guys from one team having that same thing going, that's terrible.
15: Well, I mean, get your lawsuits out because this is going to be – holy crap. The company's
1: now, this is a
15: Monsanto.
1: This is a story that popped up. I don't know why it popped up on my timeline again, but this is – I looked into it. It's from 2023, so I'm not sure what has come from this.
15: Oh, okay, because it's the first time I was here. I was like, I didn't hear it this weekend.
1: Yeah, it wasn't this weekend. So it's been around, and it popped up on my timeline again, but yeah.
15: I just hit – somebody found an old Reddit thing.
1: And I looked into it. It's like the Inquirer did a story and said this – six guys with a cancer you would deem rare, and they all died from it on the same team.
0: All right, let's break. 713-780-3776. We got to talk a little bit about Aqueduct Plumbing Company. 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Didn't need a plumber my whole life. Then all of a sudden I needed Billy for, I mean, three straight months, four straight months. 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Sorry, Billy, but I got this going on. 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
29: We've gone from risk off to risk on Wall Street in just a matter of days. Yesterday's bounce being extended rather dramatically today after NVIDIA reported much stronger than expected revenues and profits yesterday after the close, and also had a very strong forecast, something echoed by Walmart this morning in its earnings report as well, restoring some confidence in where the AI trade is going, and also the economy appears to be holding up, certainly for the moment, although some wealthier folks are trading down and moving into lower priced stores like Walmart. We have stocks up across the board this morning, particularly the NASDAQ, which is up sharply, while we have interest rates popping before we get the unemployment report this morning. While we won't get the rate, we will get the number of jobs created or lost during the period for September, 5%. Dollar a little firmer, oil rebounding to just above $60 a barrel. Gold is down $13 to $4,069 the ounce, while Bitcoin has bounced back a bit, holding right at $91,000.

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1: Broadcasting live from the Huntington Bank Studios. Here's John Granato and Lance Zierlein.
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3: Yeah, as we said.
2: Yeah. No, well, you didn't.
3: Yeah.
2: Did you just
3: hand it off? You just thought you were just passing the baton?
2: Yes, and then Dell just went to the commercials.
4: There was awkward silence.
3: I thought you had that. I thought I'm like, John's got this.
2: Mm-hmm. Yeah,
3: this is all John right here.
2: Well, I didn't know that you would just.
3: I did an aqueduct on Friday.
2: Okay.
3: Oh,
2: okay.
3: John, I just got a text from John Granato. Says I threw to you on the aqueduct spot.
2: Yeah,
3: send something
2: and nothing.
3: Real quick.
2: And we're going to break.
3: Hold on.
2: I
3: just sent something back.
2: Yeah. Yeah. Okay. Thank you for that. Yeah. Oh, I didn't know.
3: Yeah.
2: All right, so what did we miss this? What did we miss today, Dell? We had a lot of good stuff.
4: Lance did get to, he paid off the Roger Craig thing, so that was going to be on the list. Mm-hmm. We may have seen some retribution for that rescinded red card on Balogun, this time in the under 20 CONCACAF final between Mexico and the U.S. VAR, after a no card was given to a U.S. defender, VAR said, hold on, let's look at this again, and gave the U.S. guy a red card on a very questionable. There's no contact. Sure, if he had made contact, there might have been an issue, but there's legitimately no contact. The Mexican player jumped over the slide tackle, went to the ground, and then it was reviewed, and the U.S. player was given a red in the final. They're already down 1-0. They wound up losing 2-0. It's not a giant deal because the U.S. has qualified for the Olympics, because they host it, and also this under 20 team will be in the under 20 World Cup thanks to a previous win. So as far as future stuff, not a big deal, but they had a chance to win the title for CONCACAF under 20, and perhaps some intervention by VAR, because you know we got away with one the last time. I don't know. I'm just saying. If you take a look at it, it's not really a foul. Certainly not a red card deserving foul. And then VAR goes, look at that. Let's get him out of here. So, we're being screwed because of the World Cup.
2: I'm just saying.
4: If you see the foul, you're going to be like, well, how's that a red card? Because it's nowhere near a red card. What else?
2: Well, that's probably the beginning.
3: I got something else. Pablo Torre finds out is a problematic investigative report podcast for anyone doing nefarious things. And the latest is he's on the Clippers and Kawhi Leonard. Oh, well, he found out that scoreboard manufacturer Daktronix, which built the $100 million video board at the Clippers Intuit Dome, hired Leonard to a multi-million dollar sponsorship deal for which he's done no work that Pablo Torre and his staff could find. Torre cites two sources, one a high-level source under contract for Intuit Dome, and the other a former high-level Clippers official. As his sources, the former provided a number of quotes alleging that Daktronix hired Leonard to a bogus contract, claiming the people who worked on the Intuit Dome were openly joking about the deal as being 1,000% a way to circumvent the salary cap. So, I mean, I don't know how this ends for – we know there's going to be millions and millions in fines for the Clippers for Steve Ballmer. We know that they're going to lose at least one first-round pick and maybe more. I don't know what else they can do. Like, if this were another sport, I could only imagine it. And they circumvented the cap. For sure, they're going to lose their first round pick, but I think it's going to be much more than that. $10 million fine? More than
2: did
3: that?
2: You see back in, was it 19? Apparently, the his agents were talking to Jeannie Buss about becoming a Laker.
3: Yeah.
2: And asking for all kinds of illegal inducements.
3: What is this? They think this is college basketball?
2: I guess. All kinds. And she was like, no, that's we're not doing that. And she refused to sign him.
3: So I think his people, so you're basically saying his people were the ones who figured out, hey, we can get around this whole thing.
2: Yeah.
3: We can get around this whole thing.
2: We can get you hell of a lot more. Not only the big contract, but we can get you a lot more.
3: And you know what's crazy? Had he just done some commercials? Hi, I'm Kawhi Leonard. Isn't this scoreboard awesome? Also, man, I love trees. Make sure you get your trees cut. Bang! Would have taken 40 minutes in and out the door, and you'd had all that money.
4: He could have done it on a work day, because the scoreboard is the one that Clippers built for their new place. So, you know, show up to the building a little early, dribble basketball, maybe Daktronics create some fake jersey for you to wear with Daktronics on it. You dribble and go, hey, did you think that shot looked good? If you see him on court, he points up to the screen. Look how good it looks up there on the scoreboard.
3: That's all you had to do.
4: Done, dusted.
3: Allegedly, he is so greedy that he just wants to get paid and not even do a commercial. You dummies, just do a commercial. Have a picture of him with his hand and he's just propped against a tree and said, aspiration, we build trees, or whatever they do.
4: We plant trees.
3: Well, they could build them. I don't know. I don't know what's going on.
4: I don't know, but
3: some people make diamonds. There's lab-created diamonds.
2: You can build a tree.
3: You can build a tree.
4: Hopefully, at some point, if not already. The bare minimum. You're good here.
3: Bro, just take a picture next to a scoreboard and a tree. And
4: tweet out something.
3: Yeah.
2: Anything.
4: Instagram.
3: You don't do Twitter. Just create an Instagram and just say, man, I sure do love these trees. Aspiration. Man, I sure do love this scoreboard.
4: Daktronics. And you're good here.
3: And you just wear a jersey that's AI'd out with white.
4: Well, it could be a real one, but it just says black background Daktronics on it. And you're good. Man, I'm Kawhi Leonard of the LA Clippers, and you know what?
3: That's all you had to do.
4: All you gotta do.
3: And they can't say anything about
4: it.
3: Like,
4: the commercial.
3: Wait a minute, you paid him $6 million for that? We just feel like he's we feel like he moves a needle.
4: And that's all.
3: They couldn't have said anything.
4: Instead,
3: you didn't do anything like a dummy.
4: I just hope that Brandon Ingram and Grady Dick have to go to Toronto Raptor Media Day as Raptors. Because they're the other side of it, by the way. These two guys who think, am I a Raptor or am I a Clipper?
3: Yeah, because they put the trade on hold.
4: The trade is on hold, and then you throw in another
3: Pablo Torre story. No, you just keep them out of... Well, wait a minute.
4: What are you going to do?
3: It's got to be done by... When would that be? In September?
4: Late September.
3: It's got to be...
4: When was the trade? The trade's already a month old.
3: Yeah.
4: And it hasn't been completed yet.
3: I'm sure they're going to the punishment phase. I'm sure they're going to get this done.
4: Well, the punishment phase is Kawhi is banned.
3: So Kawhi, would they ban a player for circumventing?
4: He's part of it.
3: But Joe Smith didn't get any circumvention.
2: Well, he's absolute.
3: Joe Smith didn't get anything? No, he didn't get suspended.
4: I'm not sure about that.
3: He didn't. I don't remember him getting... I just remember them losing a draft pick.
4: What they did was they made it so Joe Smith... Could not make as much money because they stripped him of his bird rights, so a team couldn't sign him to a massive deal or the Wolves. But this is going to a point where you've got multiple deals where they're avoiding this. Like, there was no signed agreement between Joe Smith and some Minnesota company that was paying him.
3: Oh, this
4: below
3: is
4: the
3: worse.
4: Table.
3: No, this is 100% worse. I mean, that happened in what, 2000? When did that happen?
4: That happened in 99.
3: So they had a $3.5 million fine. 5 first-round picks were forfeited. 2 were later returned. So they lost 3 first-round picks. So the Clippers are, at a minimum, going to lose 3 first-round picks, catch a $10 million fine at a minimum. Smith's most recent contract was voided, and his bird rights were stripped away, as Dale mentioned. Wolves owner Glenn Taylor was suspended. Wolves GM Ken McHale was forced to take a leave of absence.
4: Yeah, so he signed 3 consecutive below market 1-year contracts. The rules are different then, because now your bird rights, it doesn't take 3 consecutive deals, but he signed below markets with the promise, a written promise, never put it in writing, written promise that, hey, once we get your bird rights after you sign these low or below market deals, we're going to give you a giant deal. And the NBA found out this is
2: This is worse.
4: This is worse.
3: Yeah. This guy, Chad, I don't know who this guy is on Twitter, said, Stern rule with an iron fist. Silver's not that guy. There will be a thorough investigation that yields a fine and a loss of second-round picks. Adam will duck the smoke. Bull crap. You have to. There's too much smoke because of Pablo Torre and everyone else, frankly, even before at Pablo Torre. There's too much smoke here. You have to come down and rule hard on them. They're trying to game out the system so that they don't have to operate under the salary cap. This is going to be a much bigger deal now than it was in 99. Much bigger.
4: I don't know how far he's going to be willing to go, but I don't think they'll get off cheap.
2: Silver is a player's commissioner big time. He is pro player, and he and the owners feel like he has not been strong enough for the owners, as opposed to, I know an owner that you know, says this of the sort.
4: So how does he balance this?
2: He is going to come down hard on Ballmer.
3: Yeah, he forced the former Clipper owner to sell his team.
4: Yeah.
2: Yeah.
3: So he is going to come down hard on Ballmer.
2: Yeah.
3: I mean, this was done.
2: I don't know that Kawhi is going to catch
3: this. This looks like a coordinated effort. Now you don't even have to tie Ballmer to it. You can assume Ballmer's part of it. You don't have to have him on paper, and you're still going to hammer the Clippers. But this is clearly, this is a coordinated effort with more than one advertisers who are in on it.
4: Closely associated with the Clippers, and they manufacture these deals to entice a player first to become a free, when he was the original free agent to sign, and then down the line, Inuit Dome was built far into Kawhi's Clipper career. So he was still asking, hey, you guys want to keep me? I don't think it's fair. I get the max from you guys and, you know, play 45 games a year and duck out a playoff series.
3: All the owners are going to be pissed off about this. There is going to be a hammer. Like, and you know what? He's not Victor Wembanyama. I mean, this is who the league will tilt everything in their favor, who will tilt everything in the Spurs' favor. This is Kawhi. Kawhi's been around. He didn't have the same pool anymore. They're going to come down, and the Clippers aren't headliners in the Western Conference. They're going to catch you make an example out of the Clippers. If there's anybody you can make an example out of, it would be the Clippers. You know what? I would suspend Kawhi. I'd suspend him without pay for 82-game season. I mean, he'll miss 30 just because he's Kawhi, but 82-game season, 20%, 15-game suspension? You think Kawhi gets a suspension at all? Like I said, Joe Smith did not. But will Kawhi, and Kawhi's already got a bunch of money. I don't know this bird right stuff. I mean, it's a different time financially too as well. I would, if you want to hit Kawhi, you got to suspend. He's got to be suspended for some games. He actively was a participant in this. He got money and didn't perform any. He's got to get suspended.
2: Yeah.
3: He has to. Steve Ballmer has to be suspended. GM probably has
2: sure.
3: to be suspended.
2: And huge fine. And draft picks.
3: Yeah,
2: all of that.
3: Three years of draft picks is pretty. Because they initially it was 5 years of draft picks for Minnesota. And I would argue it wasn't even like this. 5 years of draft picks. Now, they gave two of them back, so it turned into three.
2: All right, we got a break. We got news of the weird coming your way next right here on ESPN 97.5. I want to talk about Champion Energy. I want to talk about your energy. I want to talk about your electricity coming to your house. If you're spending more than you should, I loved Champion Energy when I was in Houston. I mean, I just loved it. I had them for 17, 18, 19 years, whatever it was. And I couldn't be happier with what they did for me. And I highly recommend them to you. I'm telling you, you will see a difference if your bill is out of control, which it probably is because these summer months have been brutal. If it's out of control, you need Champion Energy. 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You will see a difference. It's awesome. I love Champion, and I feel like I saved tens of thousands of dollars when I was with them, and I think you will too. champion.energy/1560.
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15: People are weird.
14: With John and Lance.
16: That's real weird.
7: So, I don't know why they got kicked out, but there was a little hottie at the Chinese anime convention. She was in a little dress and she had a bucket of liquid, looked like juice, and she put her feet in it, and customers would come up and lick the juice off of her feet.
3: Where's this?
7: In China.
3: Okay.
7: At the Guangzhou,
3: just making sure it wasn't Japan.
7: At the World Trade Expo in Guangzhou, it was an anime convention.
3: Those
7: they
3: people,
7: got kicked out.
3: Those
7: she
3: anime
7: was
3: people.
7: Selling her foot juice for $7 a pop.
3: Yeah. So we have people who sell farts in a bottle here in America. So should we really be OnlyFans who sell bathwater and farts in a bottle? Should we really be? I mean, look, and I don't trust anime people anyway. Fans of anime are okay. Not to be trusted. Look at them. They're just, They do creepy things when the lights are off.
4: Should we really be surprised he's come out in defense of this?
15: I like pretty feet. No, yeah. I'm not defending this.
4: You sound like, hey,
15: No, not
3: sounds
15: at all.
3: Sounds like you
15: anime
3: are a little bit.
15: Are not to be trusted. I just told you that. But I was just saying, should we be throwing rocks in America?
4: We're not throwing rocks. We're just acknowledging
15: women dressing up as dogs and stuff like that, and guys paying subscriptions.
4: When John uses the term foot juice,
15: yeah, I don't know what
4: that means. It takes it to a level where you know what it means. Her feet marinated in whatever. What was it? Water?
2: In juice? No, it was a juice.
4: In juice, and then people bought it. That's foot juice.
2: Yeah, they had some kind of like orange peels in it, but it was purple, and they were licking the juice off her feet.
4: Oh, directly off her feet?
2: Right off her feet.
4: Wow. I didn't think she allowed them to touch.
2: Yeah, no. And, you know, I don't know. I'm okay with it.
15: See, here's the difference. China's about that action. They'll actually go out there and meet somebody in person and lick the foot juice off their feet. Just have guys who would rather subscribe to it on OnlyFans and watch it in their own home so they don't have to see anybody.
2: Well, how about this one? Maybe you feel differently about this one. In Japan, they have an online flea market.
15: Okay.
2: In which they are selling black or navy blue swimwear, shorts for boys, and one-piece bathing suits for girls that they use during PE class swimming.
15: Wait.
2: So
15: they're selling this to anybody, or no? I assume you're selling it to other kids. This is a market where you can buy this for your children.
2: Maybe, but I think adults are buying them.
4: Are you saying these were already worn?
15: Game worn jerseys.
2: Game worn in the pool.
15: Game worn jerseys.
4: This isn't fun anymore.
15: He took all the fun out of this whole thing.
4: The foot juice story is a little fun. This ain't fun.
15: You always go one story too far.
4: What's wrong with you?
2: Well, it's not my fault that this is what they did.
15: It's flea market stuff, meaning you can buy it.
2: I don't know if you heard.
15: It's like you're thrifting, but for a bunch of pervs.
2: I don't know if you heard. It's called News of the Weird, and it doesn't get much weirder than if you want
4: to
2: buy school children's swimsuits.
4: Sorry,
15: there needs to be a line.
4: I'm not bothered.
15: Actually, there does need to be a line.
4: But there needs to be a line. I think you crossed the line here.
15: Do you think John crossed
4: News
15: the line?
4: News of the Weird.
15: You think this is what crossed the line?
4: You see, you hear the music. It's all fun and like, hey, it's fun. This isn't fun.
15: This is dark.
4: Yes.
15: In other news, watch the movie Hard Candy.
4: Back when Elliot Page was Ellen.
15: That's right.
2: No, thank you.
15: That was... You ever seen Hard Candy?
4: Patrick Wilson?
15: Oh, give it a twirl.
2: No.
15: Give it a twirl.
4: I watched that back when torrents were a real thing. I downloaded that. And I was like...
15: It is
4: dark.
15: Disturbing.
2: I don't want any part of that. I'm done. We're done. Mopey and Mapes are next right here on ESPN 97.5. Hope you enjoyed the swimsuit story.
4: No one did.

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1: I'm Nicole Murray with Your Money Now. It's the summer of Spider-Man.
2: You're the Spider-Man.
3: I can't tell anybody about this. You gotta keep it a secret.
1: Spider-Man Brand New Day had another stunning performance in the U.S. over the weekend. Sony Pictures reports that the film raked in another $145 million. The typical American's paycheck has grown faster since 2019 than in any stretch since the early 1980s. Most of it, however, did not stick. A CBS News analysis found the typical full-time worker saw on average a 38% pay increase from 2019 to the first half of this year. However, data says that consumer costs rose 30% over the same period. Back-to-school shopping is in full swing, and so are sales tax holidays. Officials say Florida is up first, with deals running for 1 month until Thursday, August 20th. Certain school supply items such as backpacks, calculators, and more will be exempt from sales tax during this period. Stocks are mixed amid tensions in the Middle East. That's Your Money Now.
4: Your name, please. 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

0: show. We got plenty to discuss. It was a weekend where the Astros went to a place that, if you're going to lose 2 out of 3, why not do it in San Diego? It's a nice place. I don't think San Diego ever gets mentioned by any outsider without telling us how great it is. And look, the views were spectacular. If you watched last night's game, Sean and I speculated on whether it'd be a Tirico broadcast, because Mike Tirico seems like the guy for NBC. Turns out it was a Jason Benetti. He's the Tigers play-by-play man. So if you were wondering who was talking to the likes of CeCe Sabathia and Jeff Blum yesterday, it was Jason Benetti. His day job is Tigers baseball, which has been tough this year for him. So he's on the national stage, and we got to watch the Astros play. It didn't go well. The bats were silent. Varsho got the team off to a great start, and that was kind of the end of the proceedings as far as the Astros offense was concerned. And then Tatis hit the bomb off of Javier. Like, I had the game on a second screen. It wasn't on, the volume wasn't on because, you know, House of the Dragon was on. Priorities. The Astros take a look to the right every now and again, but House of the Dragon was the focus. And when Tatis hit that home run, I was like, okay, less of my focus will be here, because I didn't think the Astros had it in them, even when it was like 4-2. And I turned out to be right. My instincts are right. They go meekly the rest of the way. And, you know, Javier just couldn't finish some at-bats, couldn't get the outs he needed, and then he served one up to Tatis that lit that ballpark up. It was just a bomb. And unfortunately, it was really the end of the Astros' chances last night as they dropped 2 out of 3 in San Diego. Been to San Diego a couple times. One was a plan. We got there. It's like, you know what? People are right about their Mexican food. It's pretty good. So much so, for people who don't know me beyond just here, I grew up in Southern California. So when my mom lived there, I would visit her from time to time. And so I went to San Diego as a vacation. Then when I was visiting my mom in L.A., I said, you know what? I'm going to drive to San Diego on a whim, because I like to drive, particularly when there's no reason to do it other than you can. And that's where I found out about churches, Sean. Not the chicken. I knew about them. Not
1: houses of worship.
0: Not houses of worship. As a black man with Southern influence, I knew about churches.
1: I was going to say that.
0: I was aware of churches.
1: Surprising.
0: No. The band, the Scottish synth band, I knew about them, but they had it out. It happened to be a Friday, back when people cared about albums coming out on that day, and they had a new album. And I was like, you know what? I'm gonna drive as long as I like this album. I liked it so much, I wound up in San Diego from Los Angeles, which is about a 3-hour drive, whatever. So shout out to Churches and Screen Violence, which is their last album back 4 or 5 years ago. They are on a hiatus. The lead singer went solo.
1: That'll happen.
0: But they say they're 90%. They said they're 90% done with an album in February.
1: Okay.
0: I don't know how long 10% takes, or the rollout takes, or whatever. But maybe a new album's coming this year, as it's now August. But I would say, for anyone who likes synth music from Scottish people, Churches is for you. Eric, you got in early. We'll get to you. I don't know what you want to talk about. I imagine it'll be several things with the weekend that just occurred. So the Astros go to San Francisco, a half a game up on the Rangers, who won 2 out of 3. So they gained some ground on the Astros, as the Astros had a tough time in San Diego. They get to go to San Francisco and face a Blade. Yes, the starting pitcher for the Giants tonight is Blade. We got Hayden on the mound. Like, if this was a fight against a Vampire Hunter, the Giants are going to win. But this is about pitching. And Blade Tidwell is someone who's coming off a long absence. He hadn't pitched for the Giants since April up until his start against, it might have been the Rangers, in August. It was August 4th. So this is his second start. He's normally a reliever, but the Giants in a lost season are giving him a shot to start. He was fine against the Rangers. Did enough to win that game, but the Giants bats didn't do much. So he at least the team took the L that night. So at least in his last start, he was pretty good. So the Astros have to deal with Blade Tidwell tonight in San Francisco. The Giants 49-69. You can classify that as a bad year. And isn't that one of the reasons they started dumping guys? Was Robbie Ray one of the guys they sent out because this season was lost? They sent him to San Diego. The Astros saw Robbie Ray over the weekend. They got the win. That was on Friday night. Robbie Ray wasn't great with the 7 hits and 5 innings. So we'll see what the Giants have for an Astros team who is 60-59. And sure, Varsho, their acquisition at the deadline, had the home run. You watch that lineup over the weekend and you ask yourself, couldn't they have done more? Couldn't they have found one more bat? I think Austin Hayes was someone people were talking about, and he performed for the Padres over the weekend. Hit a home run in last night's game. So that's a guy that was there for the taking. The Padres took him, and he comes through against the Astros as his time with the White Sox came with it. And he was done with the White Sox in May, so he's been out there for a little bit. And people thought, hey, you need someone, right? Go after him. They didn't. And in his first game with the Padres, he hits a home run against you. So it'd be like that sometimes.

0: signs a major league deal with the Padres and it wasn't going to matter as far as the result, but it is interesting, particularly for anyone who wanted Austin Hayes as an Astro, to watch him come up and hit a home run in his first at bat. Oh, well. Padres series over. Giants to follow. We got Texans to discuss. A lot of sound from the Texans weekend. A lot of the commentary going into Saturday night was about how the offense was, you know, doing their thing. And then Saturday night happened, and the defense reportedly dominated the events. Some people weren't thrilled with their treatment, not the players. Apparently some of the people who work for the Texans were yelling at people. There are some weather issues, I guess, and they're talking to people about where they should or shouldn't be, and people didn't like it very much. We're going to play some sound at some point, not from the Texans, but considering the Texans' new policy regarding filming, maybe they have a point about why they're so insistent on making sure people don't film their team portions of practice, because the Dallas defensive coordinator, the new one, says he used videos, whether it be from media or fans, to do a little prep work on opponents. So maybe the Texans have a point. We'll play that sound from the new Cowboys DC a little bit later. Eric, we'll get to you when we come back. The number is 713-780-3776. That's to get in. Also, to win some stuff. We still have listener appreciation tickets giveaway. You know the deal. Name your favorite end of the show sounder, and you win a pair of tickets. So a reminder, we'll do that at 10:50. So that's for everyone, streamers. I know you guys are a little bit behind the callers or the people who are listening on the radio. 10:50. It'll be caller 5 at 10:50. Your chance to win a pair of tickets to the listener appreciation party. It's your first time to do it because John and Lance, once again, shirked their responsibilities. It's who they are. We'll do 2 tomorrow on that show. I got to make sure they get that done. But for us, 10:50, caller 5. Did find out a couple of the restaurants, Ducky McSweeney's and Nympha's, will be providing some of the food there. That's not all, but those are the 2 confirmed restaurants in. So if you've been there to one of the 2 establishments, you know how good the food is. And if not, you're going to find out if you get to go to the listener appreciation party. So plenty of stuff to get to with the weekend that was. We'll get to some of that when we come back.
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2: The recovery for Tank Dell continues. He was in on the first play of team drills today, and he's been back out there as well. So Tank Dell actually participating in team drills. You can't film it if you were out there. I don't think the media can film it either, but... So there it is. Tank, they talked to Tank over the weekend about the recovery, and I think he mentioned how big his brother was as he was trying to make his way back. And now, I wouldn't say full go, but when you're participating in team drills, that is one of the major steps as he tries to make a comeback from that devastating leg injury. So, I mean, it feels like Tank's going to be, maybe they don't put him out there in the preseason, but if this goes away, continues to go, looks like Tank's going to be out there week one, which is, it's been a long road, but it's still remarkable after what that leg looked like and all the things we heard about the damage that we couldn't see, but we just knew it was ligament injuries and multiples. And I think I've mentioned it a couple times that Cecil Shorts, former Texan, was a veteran of the league, talked about how he never felt right until 5 years later. After he suffered a similar injury, it certainly changed the trajectory of his career and I think ended it. So Tank being able to get back less than 2 years later, big step that he's out there with the team and team drills. We'll see if it comes down to it. They have a joint practice this year, right? I believe they're in. They may have at least one. So we'll see if he is part of those where there's no full contact, but you can't ever predict how things are going to go. They can protect him here, either put him in a non-contact jersey or it's just a practice where you're not tackling. So you can't really speak to how a defender is going to respond when they're out there in a joint practice. But so far, so good for Tank. That's good news. Let's get to Eric here. He called in healthy the break. We appreciate it. What's up, Eric?
3: Hey, guys. This attack on straight white female NBA players not to stop. It's just egregious what they did to Sophie Cunningham this weekend and what they did to Caitlin Clark. And you think former Rocket Royce White would be drafted by the Comets in the WNBA draft? And you probably like California barbecue better than Texas barbecue, thinking their Mexican food is better. I'll hang up and listen.
2: I never said it was better. Sometimes people have problems listening. I said it was good. One particular place I went to, and yes, I grew up in Southern California, so Tex-Mex is a thing there too. I didn't say it's better. I just said it was good. That's all. And they also have just, you know, regular Mexican food too, not just Tex-Mex. So it was one restaurant, Eric. You don't have to get offended. That's all. Like 5 years ago.
4: That was like a real life pancakes versus waffles. Hey, why I not like both? Pancakes. Hey, so you hate waffles?
2: No. No, I just like pancakes. I love a good waffle too. In fact, for this discussion, I'm actually a waffle guy.
4: More waffle?
2: Yeah. You ate pancakes? No.
4: No, that's
2: no.
4: Horrible.
2: I've been to IHOP on National Pancake Day. It's a great time.
4: I've celebrated International.
2: I have celebrated National Pancake Day before. Don't worry about it.
4: I made my pilgrimage.
2: Yeah. Come on. Mecca.
4: It's the International
2: it
4: House
2: is,
4: of Pancakes.
2: It is. If for pancakes, I imagine. Just, you know, I want to avoid any sacrilege. Language, but yes, for pancakes is probably the epitome of going unless you like Denny's more or whatever. But as far as your points, you brought up something. If you missed it, Royce White, because of the recent conversations regarding Sophie Cunningham and transgender athletes and her stance on that, a couple of Royce White is definitely a washout. Enos Kanter, maybe not a washout, but a bit of a, let's just say there's not a lot of respect for his NBA career. Both those gentlemen made posts about wanting to be drafted in the WNBA, ruling themselves eligible. Now, the WNBA would have to certainly rule them eligible. And up until the point that a transgender athlete does play in the WNBA, this is all for clicks. Well, the whole thing is for clicks when it comes to Kanter and were white. They don't really care. They just want some attention. Neither one of them has had the eyes of the public on them for a good long while now. So this is their effort to do that.
5: It is why Eric called in about it. It worked. What Royce White wasn't expecting was for Robin Lopez to chime in. Robin Lopez took his shots at Royce White, and Royce White responded by saying, pretty much, I'll slap you up. I'll punch you if you want it. And then Robin Lopez said, we get it, Royce. We know you like hitting people with women's names. If you don't know, Royce White had a domestic violence situation. I don't know that he expected Robin Lopez to mention that, but he caught it. Some other people did too. So former Rocket Royce White in the news, along with Enos Kanter, went further than Royce White. He made like a video. Good luck to both of them. And
4: both those ladies, best of luck.
5: Yes, if you want to be Dean Ladies, I didn't know that, but if you want to be Dean Ladies.
4: According to the video.
5: Yeah, if you want to be identified as ladies, that's up to you. Don't think any WNBA team's going to pay you any heed, but so be it. You got the people to watch the video and pay attention to your post. As far as Sophie Cunningham, she got hit in the face by Dejounte Carrington on a fast break. Credit to her for making the layup. She played through contact. She made the layup. Carrington was thrown out of the game for the flagrant, and people decided to take it further than a hard foul. Carrington, I think, tweeted something later about white privilege. I mean, if you watch the video of the incident, it's a flagrant too. No matter who you have a side, well, no matter if you have a side or not, who you side with as far as Sophie Cunningham's major issue, as far as the basketball play, it's a flagrant too since probably 1998. Women's basketball, men's basketball, it's a flagrant too. You don't come across someone's face like that when they're vulnerable and not get thrown out of a game. It's all part of it. And that's kind of how I feel about that. WNBA is continuing to get people to care, but not about the things I think they would love you to care about. All right. Thanks for the call, Eric. We'll go to break. If anyone else wants to chime in on anything, 713-780-3776. We'll get to the Texas sound when we come back. It was a lot of Rutledge as people continue to applaud him, and also some conversations regarding how this Texans offense can hold up their end of the bargain. And Nick Cayley was asked about it. And I think when we think about contenders in the league, I don't know that there's at least a perceived bigger gap between one unit and the other across football. Like the Rams were not great defensively last year, and they've done a lot to change that. They may get Aaron Donald in there too, so their units will be much more even. Maybe look at Seattle, but even Seattle, Sam Darnold turnovers in the regular season were a team who created explosive plays. If we're looking at all the teams who you think can go win it all, the perception is the Texans offense is a giant anvil that could bring down the rest of the team, because you got a great kicker. For the most part, your special teams is good as far as coverage-wise and all that stuff. And you have a spectacular defense. So we'll hear from Nick Cayley when we come back on his unit and how they cannot be the anchor to keep this Texans team from achieving something they've never achieved before, at a minimum getting to an AFC title game. We'll get to that and more Texans stuff when we come back.
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2: We'll get to the Texan stuff, but I just saw this. So, Sean, you are of an age where the people you knew in college may be getting married, maybe already have. Just depends on where they are in life. You may have to go to a wedding. I say have to because I'm projecting. I feel like it's I hate obligatory travel, and particularly for a wedding. Yeah, okay. I have to go because we're friends, I guess. But do I really want to go to your wedding when I could be at home on a weekend? Probably not. But you may have to do that. Would you particularly, I don't know if this is a wedding that forced people to travel, but would you go to a wedding where the wedding was being held in a McDonald's if you had to travel for the wedding?
3: I mean, there's an element of like, let's see how this goes.
2: You just want to see how the setup.
3: I've been to plenty of, wedding venues, beautiful wedding venues,
2: sure,
3: and all these places. Never been to a wedding in McDonald's. Let's see what it's all about. I've been in a McDonald's. Well, actually, not recently. But
2: me either. But I know they've redesigned some of their insides.
3: Yeah, from what I see, they redesigned it. So maybe there's not a play place.
2: Yeah.
3: But, yeah.
2: For the kids.
3: Yeah, you know.
2: For the flower girl and the ring bearer. Yeah.
3: Yeah, a little something for them.
2: Yeah. So what's striking me as odd, besides, a wedding in McDonald's, they're using, certainly, and this isn't odd either, the colors they're using are McDonald's colors for, like, the balloons and the dresses are red as well. I see catering.
3: McDonald's catering?
2: I can't tell. Like, from it doesn't look like McDonald's catering. Like, you're like one of those pizza bag warmers are there. I don't know if pizzas are in there or if it's something else. But it appears to be catering, but not McDonald's catering. Although all the color schemes are McDonald's related.
3: Okay.
2: I have my questions. TikTok video.
3: That is interesting.
2: Like, yeah, the officiant, I say that maybe it's a minister, but he's not dressed like one. He's just in some khakis and a polo.
3: See, I would be like, can the officiant be, he doesn't have to be
2: you,
3: a
2: you want
3: cashier.
2: To be Ronald McDonald or
3: no.
2: Grimace or somebody?
3: I also think being a cashier is also funny. Dressed as a cashier.
2: They probably can't get the Hamburglar.
3: Yeah. Oh, no.
2: No.
3: No.
2: No, but.
3: Although I'd love, Grimace would Grimace. Probably, of the
2: oh,
3: McDonald's
2: there's
3: characters.
2: A woman dressed in purple like Grimace.
3: There we go.
2: I don't know if that was the thing, but.
3: She's just a woman that trying to go to McDonald's.
2: No, she's walking the bride down the aisle. it's not a woman who happens to be in the background eating a McMuffin while this is going on. I think they closed the restaurant, and there's a woman in a purple dress walking the bride down the aisle, and the other women are in red. The best man may be in military print pants,
3: okay,
2: and some Jordans.
3: Yeah, hey.
2: Like, I don't know what's going on here. What's the dress code? What is it? Who can wear what? I just know that there is a wedding,
3: yeah,
2: at the front counter of a McDonald's.
3: The more I think about it, the more we talk about it. I'm very much in.
2: If
3: on
2: you want to find this, go.
3: I would never do it personally.
2: Yeah,
3: I wouldn't
2: but
3: do
2: would
3: it,
2: you? But
3: I'd go.
2: But you'd go. Okay, got it. There's
3: I'd
2: my
3: go.
2: Answer.
3: What's the?
2: There's my answer. Like, if it was
3: the guy's wearing Jordans and camo pants.
2: Yeah, camo pants.
3: Like, yeah.
2: Yeah.
3: I don't have to get. I don't have to wear a suit for 4 hours. Great.
2: Probably not. The only person. The only people who look in any way like they're at a wedding are the bride and the groom.
3: That's beautiful.
2: Which is great.
3: I'm not sure McDonald's probably wouldn't be high up there, although it's higher than it probably would be, like, as far as places I'd like to eat. It might be lower on the fast food list than places I would like to get married.
2: Sure. Okay.
3: Because there's something classic about McDonald's.
2: Yeah, you know? If you're going to get married at one of the fast food establishments, why not go
3: They're
2: with
3: normally
2: one
3: pretty
2: of,
3: big.
2: Yeah, the legendary McDonald's. If I'm McDonald's, unless the bride and groom are a McDonald's employee so they don't want to eat the food, I'd be a little insulted. What do you mean?
3: Yeah.
2: You're here?
3: Yeah.
2: You're having your wedding here and you're ordering out?
3: You're too good?
2: Yeah.
3: Too good for us?
2: Exactly.
3: You're too good for a
2: You're not McDouble? Too good to have our wedding here, but you're too good to have a McFlurry?
3: I actually am, like, I'm befuddled by the food, but
2: yeah,
3: okay, sure.
2: It would be funny if there is a Pizza Hut, a couple Pizza Hut larges in there, in that pizza bag warmer, or pizza warmer, yeah, and they just decided, hey, we're not going all in on McDonald's. The fries can wait for another day.
3: Yeah, because you don't want to get married in a Pizza Hut, but I do want Pizza Hut catering. So
2: it's not a bad option if you're going off the chain pizza place.
3: You can get a little of both.
2: Yeah, why not? I can't see that name. Is
3: that Free?
2: Free? Okay. Free, hold for a little bit. I did say some text and stuff, so let's get to that here. Let's hear from Nick Cayley. Nick Cayley. Sean, you may have to, because I remember I had to clean that up. You may have to get rid of that file because I resaved it and bring back the file from the download folder. Because Nick Cayley was asked, I think he was asked by Landry Locker. He name checks and mentions him by name. He was asked about the offense, this offense who will be pointed to as the reason this team doesn't reach its goals. It's flat out the case. It's the narrative being laid out right now. As my phone rings, maybe it's McDonald's asking some questions about my story. But it's set up so if this team doesn't win, everyone on that side of the ball is going to get a bit of the slander. And Nick Cayley is in his second year. We know being a second year coordinator for the Texans doesn't make you safe, particularly under DeMeco Ryans. So this is a big year for him too. They've been willing to make a change. So here's Nick Cayley on the perception and is it affecting how the Texans offense operates?
4: I always take my job seriously, and I think everybody else here does. I mean, the biggest thing we want to do is be at our best and give ourselves a chance to perform at the highest level we can possibly do. And that's not to make it any more simplified than that, but that's really what it is, Landry. Like, coming out here, there's a standard. Like, this was sloppy to start today. Like, that's not good enough, you know, and we got to do a better job of being more consistent, starting with me. Like, I can do, we all can. So, like, moving the needle there, but in terms of like the pressure, I think we have a great opportunity to work in this profession. We have great people here, good character that Nick and D'Amico have given us, and we're busting our ass every single day to be the best that we can be and trying to just be truth tellers to each other. Hey, it's either good enough or it's not, and here's how we got to rid the bad excuse my language and be able to move the needle. I mean, that's the reality of it, and we're on a crusade to do that. It's not perfect. We got a ways to go, but I want to give ourselves an opportunity to play our best football when it matters the most.
2: The bar's not high for them because of who they have on the other side. Much like Kalen Rutledge doesn't have a high bar to clear to beat out Jake Andrews, get to be an average offense who run, which they kind of were last year, some of the numbers, run the football when you need to, and don't turn the ball over. If you do that, most people believe that would be enough because of how dominant the Texans defense is. Injuries aside, because the Texans were very lucky on defense with their injuries, just didn't have a lot of guys miss time. Maybe the luck is turning there, or maybe it's only going to be backup inside linebackers because another one goes on IR. This time, Sione Takitaki, who's only in because Jake Hansen is banged up. He had a bad ankle injury. I don't know if it's been said how long he'll be out, but it's long enough where they had to bring in a guy. And EJ Speed is someone who's out for the year, so the starters are good. The starters are paid. The starters are out there, but the depth at backup linebacker, inside linebacker, is taking a hit. So maybe we sacrifice the health of your core special teamers so the rest of the defense is healthy, and that'll lead the way for what we all hope to be a very big year. Reminder, 10:50, caller 5 wins a pair of tickets to the listener appreciation party. As long as you can give Sean your favorite sounder from the end of the show. If you listen to the show, you know what I'm talking about. Give to Sean and you win. Free will get to you when we come back. Stay on hold. You want to talk Spider-Man. I didn't want to do two.
3: Go McDonald's to Spider-Man.
2: I'm sure there's some tie-in. Actually, it was Little Caesars for Spider-Man. Turns out.
3: Oh, it was Little Caesars.
2: He was ordering Little Caesars, and turns out there's a Spidey Little Caesars pizza that you can order. Yeah. So it was all branding. We'll get to you free when we come back.
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1: So Sean is currently getting the winner, so he's got a thing to do, but we'll get to three here shortly once Sean is off the phone. But it looks like we have our winner for the Listener Appreciation Party tickets. Want to remind you that Neenfo's and Ducky McSweeney's are a couple of the restaurants that will be there. Those are confirmed. We should have more. If you remember the last time we were there, we had, certainly St. Arnold was giving you drinks and stuff, but we will have restaurants on site for you guys if you get to go. The party is August 28th. I believe that's a Friday. And we'll be there, and hopefully you guys get a chance to be there too. So Jeremy and Joe will give away tickets a little bit later today. We'll give away tickets throughout the week as we continue to lead up to our listener appreciation party at St. Arnold's. And once Sean is ready to go, we'll get to your free. So hang on a little bit. Okay, so some NFL stuff. We had the Hall of Fame ceremony yesterday, over the weekend at least. Drew Brees spoke. Adam Vinatieri spoke. Roger Craig revealed something the NFL likely would have not wanted to be out there, as they always have the question about is the game safe, and when you're celebrating the game and a guy who was inducted for how well he played as part of those 49er teams mentions that he believes that his play in the NFL, his time in the NFL, caused the dementia he's suffering from, it is not exactly the joyous occasion that the NFL would love to have. Like Adam Vinatieri, he took his shots, I guess you want to call it a shot, certainly at Bill Belichick, but he mentioned Pat McAfee, who was there, his Colts teammate, and said, the only one, did he say enjoyed, or only one who handled my balls more than Pat was my wife, or something like that.
2: I thought it was enjoyed.
1: Yeah, maybe. Enjoyed. Yeah. So, I don't know that his wife knew that was coming, but she laughed it off. Pat McAfee certainly did as well. And then Drew Brees talked about his time in New Orleans and how much it meant to him.
2: Oh, Drew Brees didn't make a balls joke?
1: No. Oh. I didn't know that Aunt Vinatieri had that in him.
2: He worked that blue.
1: Yeah, but he did.
2: Yeah. That was one where I was like, this is... And that and the Belichick thing, where I was like, what is... Like, does he not know what a Hall of Fame speech normally sounds like? Where it's just like, thank you to everyone who's ever talked to me and put a football in my hands?
1: Yeah, he talked about Peyton Manning's head size.
2: What's roast mode? What happened?
1: Peyton said humble kicker. He's had his issues with past Colts kickers.
2: He did.
1: If we remember the famous Pro Bowl interview with Vinatieri.
2: Run his mouth.
1: Did Vinatieri get liquored up too? Was he a liquored up kicker as well?
2: I think that was Vanderjack.
1: No, I mean this time.
2: Yeah.
1: I know,
2: oh, yeah.
1: Was he
2: on Saturday?
1: Yeah, was he liquored up too? So Vinatieri, being a kicker who makes Hall of Fame, is a pretty special thing, and he used his opportunity to get after several people, including the head size of Peyton Manning. It's been joked about in the past, but I don't think Peyton, supporting his ex-teammate, thought he would catch it. Hey, I'm just here to... Hey, man, I'm just here to support you. What are we doing? And then Bill Belichick was caught it. The flake gate got to mention. Vinatieri was on one yesterday. Or was it yesterday? Yesterday.
2: I forgot if it was yesterday.
1: I never remember the day. Particularly the weekend, if it ain't an actual game, I'm kind of tuning out sports surrounding or stories in sports surrounding the game. But yeah, it was Saturday, the speech for Vinatieri as he lent it to Peyton Manning's giant forehead, which, you know, he started with an insult and then mentioned Peyton's big brain and football IQ. But the gigantic forehead was a clue that big brain and IQ existed. So let's get to free here. He held through the break, held through us figuring out our winner. Well, we will reveal the winner's choice after we talk to free. What's up, free?
3: Free at last. Thank you, Dale. You are the best lawyer in Houston, Texas. You got me out.
1: Am I better than Push and Win?
3: I miss talking to you. I miss calling. What was that?
1: Am I better than the guys on the billboard, like Push and Win?
3: Oh, dude, you are way better than that. You're better. You're not better than John and Lance. You are a Hall of Famer in my book, in my eyes. To all of the listeners, you are You're the GOAT, man.
1: Salt of the earth.
3: But I wanted to, there's a couple things I want to talk about. Spider-Man is one. Since I haven't got to talk to you like in 2 months, it feels like. Man, I think they did such a great job on that movie. I love, my favorite part was the Hulk. That, I'm a big Hulk guy. Spider-Man is my first. Hulk is my second. How big he was. I didn't like how he was in the past movie in Avengers. This is like the real Hulk in my eyes. And second, I want to claim my tickets right now. Like, I want to go to that listener party. I want to give you a big hug. My favorite, what's it called, founder is that peanut butter skin. Again, thank you, Dale, for getting me unbanned.
1: You're welcome. So if you don't know the backstory, Pena tweeted at me and saying he couldn't get through. He must be blocked. I said, how is that possible? That system's been there since like 2 decades ago, it feels like. How do we have the ability to block people? I asked a person who would know, and turns out you can block numbers. I don't know if it stemmed from a text.
2: I think it was text related. I don't know.
1: And then I guess you can, if you block them on text, it affects the phone line. I don't know. I didn't ask much other than, hey, Pena would like to get through. He screenshotted his calls and how he couldn't get through. So he was unblocked. I'm not a lawyer. I'm simply an advocate. And I advocated for Pena by simply saying, hey, Pena's blocked. I didn't even say he shouldn't be blocked because I didn't know why he was. If Joe had said, yeah, he did something egregious, I'm like, all right, I guess it is what it is. Turns out talking to Joe led to Pena's unblocking. And now he's able to call in and talk about how he likes the Hulk not being a soft-ass boy anymore.
2: Yeah.
1: Because
2: if you
1: watch the movies, Hulk has been neutered a little bit, really, since he got pieced up by Thanos. Hulk ain't been the same. And then Smart Hulk, we got Hulk wearing a cardigan. And
2: that is true.
1: I mean,
2: he wore a cardigan.
1: He wore a cardigan when he's talking with glasses on.
2: Messed up.
1: We got the Hulk, the version of the Hulk that people might love, the one where he's just a menace. But he did, well, I can't give anything away other than that. But to tell you the Hulk was a menace isn't exactly a spoiler, because at his very best, he effed stuff up, and that's what the Hulk did in Spider-Man.
2: And Pena did give his favorite sound.
1: Well, that doesn't matter, because he didn't call in and be caller five. I don't know if I can get you in. I'll ask Joe about that, too.
2: I think we can
1: find a way to squeeze Pena in. Yeah. I think Pena may have given me information in the past. I don't know. Maybe he's already talked to Joe about that. Now, you mentioned it. He mentioned peanut butter skin.
4: That peanut butter skin.
1: By the way, it's butter, not butter. I know. I heard you throwing the A at the end. Whitlock said butter. He would never get caught dead saying butter. His audience wouldn't like it very much.
4: That peanut butter skin.
1: Yeah. It's clearly the hard ER when it comes to butter. He's got an audience.
2: When it comes to butter,
1: He's got an audience to play to. If you know, you know. What's it going to be? Who's the winner, and what sounder did they play?
2: Tyler won today.
1: Okay.
5: We did it!
1: I don't know if this is simply the only one they remember, since it's been treated as a bit of a focus point last week, but that's now three people have chosen the original.
2: It's also the only one we did probably for the first like year of the show.
1: That's true. So. That's true. It was the one, and if you don't know the backstory, it was simply me making fun of Jason Tatum for searching for a viral moment after they won the title.
2: I think You Want My Dead Mom's Clothes was second, and then we started building it out.
1: That's true.
2: Shred 'em.
1: Yes. Obviously. Where did that come from? I know. You Want My Dead Mom's Clothes comes from a woman who would go to people, would search people.
2: Search obituaries.
1: Obituaries, then go to people's home.
2: And want the, hey, I'll clean out your closet to then thrift the clothes.
1: Yes. She would volunteer her services for people who were dealing with the death of the family. Cause, you know, there's a lot of stuff going on. Maybe you don't want to deal with getting rid of people's clothing. Particularly your loved ones, and she was, hey, I'll do it, but can I take the clothes with me?
6: You want my dead mom's clothes?
1: And that was the gentleman's reaction to that request.
2: It's because he sounds so sad.
1: Well, yeah, it's got.
2: No, I understand. But
1: yeah, there's part of, hey, my mother's dead, and also, what do you want? You just came to my home. I don't know you. You came to my home for what?
6: You want my dead mom's clothes?
1: It's a question that should have been asked, and in that tone, I understand it. You open the door, and some woman you don't know is asking, hey, this random stranger wants to help. except in payment. What's that again?
6: Do you want my dead mom's clothes?
1: The gall of some people, Sean. The gall. That's okay. I'm trying to imagine that in my head. First of all, I don't answer the door and people knock, or ring the bell. But if I happen to do that, because I got a vacation coming up, it's a staycation. Maybe someone rings the bell and I come to the door. I'm like, "What do you want?" Well, first of all, there's no obituary out. Thankfully,
2: like, wait, my mom's dead.
1: Thankfully, that would be news to me. I just talked to her yesterday about she's going to go to Best Buy because her computer is acting up. So she's doing the Geek Squad stuff. And she's concerned that they may overcharge her. So I said, hey, you know what? You want to price compare? Call a couple of the local smaller places in the area. And if they say they can do it for a certain price, now you have a comparison. So if Geek Squad's like, it'll cost $400, you can go F out of here, Geek Squad. I got the local place.
2: Yeah.
1: So
2: in general, F out of here, Geek Squad.
1: Well, there it is. Sean.
2: Nerd.
1: Oh, just overall. I thought maybe I had an issue with Best Buy, but just Geek Squad specifically.
2: Yeah. No, I'm still Circuit City till I die.
1: Okay. Old school. Radio Shack even.
2: Yeah. All these places I think are defunct. You might still see
1: there. May be a Radio Shack someplace.
2: Yeah, I think Circuit City.
1: Yeah, I think Circuit City's out of here. So is Fry's out of here too? Because there was a Fry's in the Webster League City area, and they closed.
2: Well, the first one that comes up is grocery stores.
1: Yeah, they 2021.
2: Yeah,
1: they announced the immediate closure, so they've been gone for a while now.
2: Yeah,
1: so Best Buy lives on barely, and they barely have employees in there. But Geek Squad still remains.
2: Yeah, Micro Center still.
1: Yeah, the one near here where I've gotten several headphone adapters from over the course of my time here. All right, we'll go to break. We'll unex the phones for people who want to call in about something other than tickets. If you want to do that, save it for the 3-6 show. That's the next time you get an opportunity. And of course, tomorrow John Lance will be back at it. They didn't give any away today, so you got two chances tomorrow to do that. All right, hour one done, hour two when we come back.
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0: firmly behind the charge, but with some caveats. When I say 20-team playoff, it's not straight 20 teams. It's much like how the NBA does it, where your top 12 are in, and then you'll have play-in games for the final four spots. So you'll have eight teams vying for the final four spots. It won't be exactly like the NBA play-in. I would imagine, I think it'll just be a couple, you would call it semifinals, or I don't even know what they'll call it, but it'll just be play-in games, and if you win a play-in game, you're in. If it goes the way ESPN would like it, 20 teams will be eligible to be in the playoff, while 16 will be in the final playoff, actual
1: so
0: one.
1: So it's 16.
0: 16.
1: Is the bracket.
0: It'll be a bracket of 16, but if you are one of the top 20 schools, according to the committee, you will have an opportunity between 16 and 20. I forgot. I'll look at it again. But as it stands now, 20 teams would be eligible. Some teams automatic berths. Other teams have to play their way in, like the play-in. Tournament in basketball.
1: Iowa, this is great. If you're Eli Drinkwitz, Mizzou, this is great. Mm-hmm. All we got to do is hold down the 20 spot. All right.
0: And we get the chance to play to get in. Yeah. So your top, for this past year, the one that just, well, not just, but completed in January, the 12 that were in, you're okay.
1: Okay.
0: You're okay. 13 through 20? No, they're saying 13. I'm trying to figure this out actually in my head because it's not laid out for me.
1: Is it four games or four teams in the?
0: So it's a 20-team format with play-in games. So that means, but only 16 are eligible for the bracket. So from what I've seen so far, it would be four play-in games. So that's eight teams vying for four spots. So you got your top 12 are safe, and then eight teams will play for the four spots that go from 13 to 16.
1: Okay.
0: So you'll have four games with eight teams competing. And if you win, you're in. I don't know. I guess it'll be 13 to 20. I guess that's how they'll do it as far as the seeding.
1: And I'm sure there's something where, like, group of five, you're guaranteed a spot in the top 20.
0: Yeah.
1: But you're not guaranteed a bye. Or, you know, like, you will probably just still have to play the 13th best team in the country.
0: And good luck with that.
1: All the TV executives, though, and hopefully you lose.
0: Yeah, if they have their way. So I'm sure it'll be all fleshed out. We'll get particulars, but if it goes through, there'll be more college football.
1: Yeah.
0: To determine the national champion.
1: There has to just be a cottage industry among administrators of just like, hey, listen, we just have to have a meeting where we, air quotes, talk about the college football playoff format. Just every 2 months. Like every 2 months, we gotta charge it on the company card, go to some, I'm sure, very nice resort or hotel somewhere. And, you know, it's basically a little vacation. And then, we talk about the future of the playoff. But between the 16, 24, now 20, just every summer we've had to talk about this. Like, at a certain point, I do think this is like some sort of corporate Ponzi scheme or something. Like some sort of corporate embezzlement that's happening.
0: So as you were talking, I was listening. I was trying to figure this all out in my head. If it seems exactly like the NBA model, right? Because 20 teams are eligible to possibly make the playoffs.
1: Yeah. The NBA just cuts it in half with East and West, but it works the same way.
0: So if you are seed 13, maybe seeds 13 to 14, if you win your game, you're in. But if you lose it, then you get another game?
1: At this point, it's just like so many games you're adding. Where in the calendar you play all these games?
0: You can only
1: play once a week.
0: I need to see it laid out because it's kind of breaking my brain to think you're going – if you're seed 20 – Do you have to win twice to make it into the playoff? If we're treating it, if we're just thinking about it in the NBA sense, the 10 seed has to win two games. The 9 seed has to win two games to make the playoff.
1: I hate to be this guy. When do you play these games? Like,
0: I don't know.
1: Conference championship weekend? Because chances are, if you're 13 through 20, you're not playing in the conference championship. But you might. Like, who knows? The second team might, you know? Like,
0: yeah, it's possible.
1: If it's whatever, like an average year, it's like, yeah, a lot of times it's whatever, number 3 versus number 14. You know, that's a very normal, like, you know, Big Ten championship game. Yeah, I don't know. Again, I don't really, like, care all that much about this. Like, they've been, again, talking about expanding the playoff past 12 since before they played a 12-team tournament. Like, it's just
0: true.
1: It just feels like all they want to do is talk about expanding it, and then maybe at some point expand it. And then, guess what? Probably have more meetings to talk about expanding it again.
0: I imagine nothing will be settled today.
1: The whole season will become playoff.
0: Well, that's what they've turned college football into, ESPN chief among them, with their who's in. That started with the top four stuff, and certainly it's gotten even worse.
1: Yeah.
0: Now that there are an expanded playoff, so you can add more conversations.
1: Just literally the entire season, like, you know, September 7th. Yeah, you kick off your season. It's like, this is our first round game against Texas State. This is Texas' first. And if they win, they advance to play. They advance to play Ohio State.
0: It's true.
1: Like, that's just like, at a certain point, if you add enough teams, because this isn't basketball where you can just play, like, the NBA playing game, they play every other day. Like, they just, boom, let's get this over with. It's not a long flight from Miami to Atlanta to Charlotte to all these places that always are in the East playing tournament. Like, it's so much harder to do this in football, to have a big tournament like this.
0: Yeah. There's a sicko created a bracket for last year's top 20 already. It's not going to get less confusing. It'll just get more. So I'm not going to get into it.
1: Yeah.
0: I'm not gonna
1: it
0: get
1: sounds
0: it.
1: Terrible.
0: I'll wait for them to lay it out. Cause if I continue to think about it and all the machinations of how they would get all these games in and who has to play who to make it, is it going to be like the NBA where you might have to play two playing games? No, I'm done. Cause you're right. I don't even care that much because it's not finalized. It wasn't even on the agenda for today. It just, hey, we might talk about it. So there it is. That news just broke this morning that a 20-team playoff is gaining some momentum. We'll see if it gains.
1: Lungs, I don't know. Lungs, who's the ACC commissioner?
0: Is Phillips their commissioner?
1: Yeah, Phillips or Delaney, one of them.
0: I think it might be Jim Phillips.
1: Lungs, they're getting a comped hotel room and some free continental breakfast. That's all that matters.
0: Yeah. It's kind of been all that matters since the get-go when it comes to this stuff.
1: Yeah.
0: Where am I going to be? Are you going to pay for me to be there? And how much free stuff am I going to get?
1: I know it was a Big Ten thing. I forgot if it was like a coaches meeting or AD president or whatever it was. But remember, like, it was at like the super nice, like, cliffside resort that's like thousands of dollars a night. It was like earlier this season. I was like, why are they doing it here?
0: It's a good life, man.
1: Yeah.
0: It's a good life.
1: Because they can.
0: Yeah, sure. You're ripping apart the sport to the studs, really. But you know what? Nice time at a hotel in a great place.
1: Play some golf.
0: It's cool.
1: Yeah, for them, they're not doing that. For them, they're just, hey, spend a nice time in whatever, the hills.
0: You know, at points, Game of Thrones was considered a show about conversations in small rooms. That's what the CFP is about. We're just going to have conversations in small. Well, maybe bigger rooms like ballrooms, but we're going to just have these conversations at nice places. And if we'd never come to a resolution on anything, who cares? We'll do it again not even next year. We'll do it in 4 months.
1: Yeah.
0: We'll do this all over again.
1: Cool.
0: Yeah, it's fine. So as it stands now, I'm just as confused as anyone else might be about this. We'll see if there's anything to it. Maybe we'll find out tomorrow or in 6 months. Who knows? What we do know is we're less than a month away from actual games, the stuff we actually do care about. And what happened over the weekend, Sean, your new transfer receiver went viral for a catch where I believe the Texas account talked about his catch radius. The Texas account did the thing you're supposed to do where they show the great play, but they don't show maybe the poor throw.

0: because if it's who you think threw it, there will be a whole different conversation about, man, that ball was inaccurate. What's he up to? Heisman Trophy, my ass. Stuff like that. So Texas, I commend you. I'm sure people know who did it, but you ain't got to put it in the video. Just highlight Cam Coleman.
1: Yeah. Yeah. The video has like over 1 million views. The people who know who threw it, way under 1 million.
0: Yeah. Yeah.
1: Way under 1 million.
0: It's a win. Great player makes a great play. Let's not highlight a potential conversation you don't want to have.
1: Yeah. Even if it's a backup, like,
0: why put him under that?
1: Yeah.
0: Is, Rajah Bell's kid there yet?
1: Yeah.
0: Okay.
1: Yeah. Dia Bell.
0: Yeah. Dia Bell. He won't be the backup, but he is one of the quarterbacks on Texas's roster. Did they get Phillip Rivers' kid?
1: No, I don't think so.
0: Okay.
1: Or he's not of
0: age.
1: Made
0: it anywhere yet?
1: Yeah.
0: I don't know he wouldn't be on the roster, but I was wondering if
1: do you know who my father is?
0: The Nepo baby quarterback room?
1: Yeah.
0: No, I know they can't. But I wish they would acknowledge Manning, Dia Bell, and if Gunnar Rivers winds up there, he committed to NC State, so he won't be there.
1: What?
0: But if Gunnar Rivers had committed to Texas, just name it Nepo Baby Quarterback Room.
1: the nepotism quarterback.
0: Yeah. Get that done. I don't know who else isn't on the radar for them, but I'm sure it's some kid who's the son of a former quarterback. There's always one.
1: There's always one.
0: Yeah.
1: You don't even have to, you could be a son of a NBA role player.
0: That too. Yeah. There's another Nussmeier rolling around someplace.
1: Yeah, there's a Nussmeier. I think he's a Georgia commit. Yeah.
0: So there will always be another one, and I'm sure Texas will be in on one of those.
1: I do want
0: Colton Nussmeier.
1: Keep it up. Keep it up, Sark.
0: Who else can you grab?
1: I'm sure there's another Rivers
0: Peyton's
1: coming
0: kid
1: up.
0: Is,
1: oh,
0: is,
1: yeah, Peyton.
0: Is
1: yeah.
0: years away, but – there's one.
1: Yeah, yeah. Again, wait for the next Rivers to come. I mean, there's going to be 15 of them.
0: Sure.
1: I don't know how many of them are sons,
0: but I'm sure there will be another Rivers who wants to play quarterback, and maybe you get him. Marshall Manning is the one they should be going after.
1: Yeah.
0: That's Peyton's kid who has all the mannerisms of his father when it comes to throwing a football. I don't know how big his head is, but maybe Adam Vinatieri's son can criticize him in 25 years. All right, we'll go to break. If you want to join us, 713-780-3776.
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0: So we were discussing lineage when it comes to families who have done the thing, whether it be the Mannings we know about, the Gramaticas came up as kickers. Hell, the Fergusons are a long snapping family. And this made Sean and I think, if you could become a long snapping dynasty, why wouldn't you? Like, John Weeks is the prime example because he played here for a long time. Now, the thing is, if you are someone who's football inclined, you love the sport, you're not going to think to make your kid a long snapper, partly because the riches don't really come early because you're a long snapper. Like, John Weeks made $1 million. His first year making $1 million was when he was 29, like, he was 6 years into his career or so. And then he got not a raise. His salary was reduced by like $200K. I don't know how that came about. You know, he's signing 1 year deals, or maybe signed a 2 year deal first
1: declining.
0: Year.
1: Declining.
0: A declining 2 year deal, maybe. Like, John Weeks didn't consistently start making over $1 million a year until he was 34 years old. And at some point, he just got too expensive. The Texans are like, we can find another guy cheaper than. Until it turned out they had problems, remember? They had an issue with their long snapper after they replaced John Weeks. But John Weeks is now in San Francisco at 39 years old, making about $1.5 million to snap. Career earnings for John Weeks, $15.4 million. Been doing it since 2010. It's a good job if you can do it.
1: Yeah, that's what we ended up. Like, it is a good job if you can. Like, the job security just seems amazing.
0: As long as you, like, of course.
1: Kickers, you fluctuate, you know?
0: Of course, if you. There are intricacies to snapping, of course. The ball has to hit the holder's hands at the right spin and all the things. But once you get that down and you don't screw up, that's the thing that the coach never has to worry about. Okay, every time John goes out there, we're going to have a perfect snap. And you got that job until you don't want to do it anymore. And you never get hit. The rules are in place for you not to get hit.
1: Yeah. You don't even accidentally.
0: No one really expects you to go down and tackle anyone on punts.
1: Yeah, I have noticed that they're always the first ones down there. They're always first down there when it's a fair catch.
0: Particularly in college. Like, the down a punt, you'll see a long snapper down there. And everyone's like, yeah, you got it.
1: But I never really – they're never there to make the tackle. It's always when it's either downing the punt or when it's a fair catch and they kind of do, like, the fake, you know, run up to their nose kind of move.
0: Pretty much, so.
1: Yeah. But when it's a tackle,
0: That's not your job. I do think there's a market inefficiency where you can get yourself a pretty athletic long snapper. Okay, you're not a pro-level linebacker.
1: Yeah.
0: But you're good enough. How long, I guess the question would be for a person, like someone who's floating around the UFL, and you're a linebacker there, but you know, the NFL's not in your wheelhouse. How long would it take for you to become a dynamite long snapper and go, hey, I can, you also have someone who can run down on kicks and make tackles.
1: Yeah.
0: How long does it take you to, first of all, convince people you're not just a semi-athletic linebacker because you're playing the UFL? Although, yes, relatively speaking, very athletic people, I get it. But in comparison to an NFL player, maybe you don't have that type of talent. How long would you get before someone would believe, okay, I know you played as an all-conference player at Cincinnati, not good enough for the NFL as a linebacker, but now you can snap. I think it's tough to get into.
1: I think so. Also, the body type of most snappers.
0: Yeah, they're the John Weekses. Yeah,
1: they're not like
0: they're not angular.
1: Yeah, they're not like linebackers. Even if they are under athletic for the NFL,
0: like
1: if
0: Ben Bulwer
1: ripped dude.
0: Like Ben Bulwer decided, okay, it's not going to work.
1: Yeah,
0: as NFL linebacker, the Clemson linebacker from years ago now, but he tried to snap. How long? If he could get it done, how long before he got a job?
1: I don't know.
0: Probably.
1: It's probably way harder than I think.
0: Oh, I definitely think it is.
1: To, like, be, like, good at it. But, like, I don't know. It doesn't seem that hard.
0: All right.
1: It seems easier to do that than to be a middle linebacker, is what I'm saying.
0: Yeah.
1: Like, in relation to even being, like, a kicker seems harder. Just because kickers, like, move around a bunch.
0: And long snappers have their job for life.
1: Long snappers, like, yeah. Like, again, the coach just doesn't want to think about it.
0: It's true. I remember when they got rid of John Weeks, they brought a couple guys in and And
1: yeah, there's like a battle.
0: And it turns out it's a little, and one of the guys didn't have a perfect snap in preseason. That was the end of that guy. I believe their long snapper now is Austin Brinkman or something. But beyond that, as we got distracted by what we were talking about during the break, let's get back to guys who, you know, actually have to block and tackle people. And let's hear from Danielle Hunter. He goes up against the Texans' left tackle in Arontae Ursery. Arontae Ursery didn't get the type of acclaim that Keelan Rutledge is getting in his rookie training camp, but he did win the starting job. There are some questions whether he would get there because they signed Cam Robinson. And when you sign a $10 million left tackle, that's inexpensive for a left tackle, but when you bring him in, the expectation is that he's going to start because, well, the only guys who could win the job are Blake Fisher, who was disappointing, and then your rookie second rounder. But Ursery wound up winning that job, and he had a sufficient year one. Let's hear from Danielle Hunter on the growth of the Texans' left tackle.
2: Ursery, you've gone against him a few times. Where do you see him right now?
3: Man, I'm impressed by that kid. Yeah. You know, just the biggest thing is that he's a technician. Mm-hmm. You know, a lot of guys, when they come into the league, especially as a tackle, you can tell that their techniques, they need to be refined. But with him, he's pretty solid with what he does with his hands and his feet. And his size kind of helps him out, too.
2: Yeah.
3: Because, like I said, when many tackles come in, especially at that age, you know, they have to be refined a little bit.
2: Yeah.
3: But he's been doing good so far. I mean, definitely with him, you could tell that he's still learning. You know, it'll be good for him to go against other teams this weekend.
2: Yeah.
3: You know, seeing how to react to that. And the biggest thing is, like, it all comes with reps.
2: Yeah.
3: And I expect my, like, mid-season for him to be as good as he'll ever be for this year.
0: Okay. I did want to clean something up. That was Danielle Hunter from last offseason, unfortunately, because it's the Twitter thing where you – well, it's a behind baseball, inside baseball thing where there's two clips and only one of the videos plays. We'll pull up what Danielle Hunter said about Ursery after practice over the weekend. That was back in August of last year talking about Ursery and his growth. So we hear Danielle Hunter before Ursery's rookie season. We'll hear Danielle Hunter after going against him in training camp two for Ursery. I threw it on there, Sean. I think you might be able to play it directly off the rundown. So we'll get to that in a little bit. A mistake by me. But so we'll see if there's a difference in Hunter's tone on the second-year players. Lance told us this morning that Rutledge may be, at least in some people's eyes, the Texans' best lineman already. Which, great for Rutledge, but is this the low bar thing again, where he's the starting center because he's their first-round pick, and also Jake Andrews isn't very good. But he has impressed people. I've heard physicality. I've heard that's the type of attitude we want. I'm waiting for he's Creed Humphrey. We haven't heard that yet as far as rookie centers and how they go. But best player on the offensive line already.
1: I mean,
0: I honestly wouldn't like it. Because
1: yeah.
0: What are you signing Braden Smith for? Unless he is Creed Humphrey, then that's a different story.
1: Yeah.
0: If he's Creed Humphrey was a full-time center at Oklahoma. Rutledge never started at center for Georgia Tech. It really would suggest that any center who talks about how hard the job is, just stop talking.
1: If Saturday.
0: If Keelan Rutledge comes in and goes, you know what? Yeah, I never did it at Georgia Tech. I come in here, I'm the best offensive lineman on this team. It would be tough for Wyatt Teller and Ed Ingram and Ursery. Less over him. He's only in the second year. And Braden Smith. But it would be a credit to Rutledge. I honestly hope that's not true. It doesn't make me feel great if that's true. I hope, unless, as I said,
1: he's amazing.
0: He's amazing.
1: Yeah. The more I think about it, though, it is like, I think, what, you gotta be better than Ed Ingram, who before last season was pretty terrible
0: people
1: player.
0: Thought.
1: Like, it is old-ass Wyatt Teller coming off an injury.
0: Not that old.
1: I know, he's like 31 or something.
0: Yeah, he's just a guy who didn't play very well last year and admitted to not being motivated to be a Brown anymore.
1: Yeah, so it's like, it's not, again, It's not like the 90s Cowboys line that he has to be
0: he's
1: better
0: not
1: than.
0: Topping Larry Allen and Nate Newton. I get it. Yeah.
1: It is like, yeah, can he be better than these, you know, NFL, you know, they're NFL linemen, but they're not like, you know, they're not all pros or anything. There's not even like a Tunsil or Titus Howard. You know, like it is like everyone's stature in the league like isn't very high.
0: So apparently the offense didn't have a great day over the weekend on the Saturday night practice. There wasn't a lot of movement from the O-line against that defensive front. We shouldn't expect that. If what Lance is saying is true, I'm going to need, hey, look at that, future All-Pro Keelan Rutledge out there. That's what I'm going to need. Let's hear from Danielle Hunter on the second-year left tackle. So we just played Danielle Hunter after a couple of days of training camp for Aron Terry in year one. Let's hear from Danielle Hunter on what he's seen from Ursary in year two.
4: I've seen major improvement. You know, as a guy coming into his second year, man, he has tremendous feet. That's first of all. I mean, like, he's a guy where he has great power, great vision, great feet. You could definitely see a big jump from last year to what he's being able to bring this training camp. I expect big things from him, as usual, from last year, and a big step for him this year also.
0: So, Danielle Hunter likes what he's seen from Aron Terry, who, if you can find yourself a longtime left tackle in the second round, and with the guy who clearly they like because they drafted him where they drafted him, but it wasn't someone that people expected to win the job. It's different from Rutledge. You had, it's Cam Robinson who hadn't been great in his career, but you had an option there. And he went out and took that job. Cam Robinson got hurt, which is what Cam Robinson does from time to time. But Ursary, starting at left tackle in the NFL and was far better than a disaster. In fact, wasn't really a problem over there. And you hope what Danielle Hunter is seeing plays out, because that means you have a pretty solid player, if not a good one, at that spot. But not better than Rutledge.
1: No.
0: No one is.
1: No, not better than.
0: Oh, man. I mean,
1: Keelan Saturday.
0: Keelan Stepnoski.
1: Just say he's the GOAT. I don't know.
0: Keelan Kelsey. If he is, I would ask Brent Key what the hell he's doing playing at guard.
1: That's true.
0: Yeah, what are you doing having a future All-Pro center playing guard at Georgia Tech? How'd you miss that evaluation? I don't remember your center for an NFL team.
1: He definitely wasn't drafted before Rutledge.
0: Right? No, he wasn't. So that would be a question for Brent Key, who I believe is an offensive line guy by trade.
1: Yes.
0: He played right guard. He is an O-line coach by trade. So, wow, what a misevaluation.
1: Yeah.
0: If we've got all pro Keelan Rutledge waiting in the wings here.
1: Yeah, Kasari could teach you a thing or two, Brent.
0: Too far. Too far. All right, we'll go to break. We got a couple more segments to go. We will be back.
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12: I got you.

0: Okay, a couple more segments to go before we're done and Rich Eisen follows us. Did want to remind you that we are going back to the Golden Nugget. And Thursday will be the last chance to win a spot. Well, you plus another person, your guest, in the fantasy football draft, the ESPN iSM5 fantasy football draft. The winner of Thursday's giveaway will get a two-night stay at the Golden Nugget on the 27th and 28th of this month. 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And also, last year, Houston Restaurant Weeks raised more than $1.6 million for the Houston Food Bank. 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And do some good for Houston Food Bank. And eat some great food while you're at it. So I don't know that we've had a camp fight at the Texans camp other than maybe a Rutledge shove or something, which made some news last week or 2 weeks ago. Certainly not a quarterback versus a defensive end that gets themselves thrown out of practice. Max Crosby and Kirk Cousins. At some point, Kurt, maybe a little old to get thrown out of a practice. A little old to get in a fight with Max Crosby. That happened, apparently. They've dapped it up. They're all fine. But Kubiak wasn't having it. Guys, what are we doing?
1: And especially, like, your best player and
0: your prohibitive starter, yeah, at least for the first couple games.
1: Your starting quarterback, although everyone knows ... for now.
0: Sure.
1: Also, Kirk Cousins, huh?
0: What are you involved in?
1: I didn't know he had that in him.
0: Well,
1: even if it is just getting shoved by Max Crosby and not liking it, that actually is. For it to escalate to the point where people get sent home early.
0: The guy who gave us, you like that? You like that? You don't think he has that in him?
1: I really don't.
0: Well, I really don't. You were wrong.
1: I really imagine him just being like...
0: cowering?
1: No, just being like...
0: hey, don't do that.
1: What the heck?
0: He's in a new...
1: Knock it off, guys!
0: He's in a new spot.
1: So he went to the biggest guy he saw in the yard.
0: Well, the biggest guy came to him and he said, I'm not gonna get punked by you.
1: Yeah, okay.
0: Like, you know you're not supposed to touch me. And honestly, much like a fight where you know you've got someone in between you, like, Max Crosby isn't actually gonna do anything to Kirk Cousins.
1: While he's wearing the red jersey.
0: So this is Kirk Cousins, I go back and forth between Kirk and Kurt. But Kirk Cousins knows he's not going to really get touched up by Max Crosby. So you can say, hey!
1: Yeah.
0: What are you doing? And that's the end of it. But as I said, Clint Kubiak, not a fan, so he held both out of practice. And be honest, Max Crosby's like, it's hot outside.
1: Yeah,
0: I don't care. Great. Just hang out in the facility and not go to practice. Cool.
1: Yeah. Yeah. You don't really get a lot of quarterback.
0: Because quarterbacks don't get touched.
1: Yeah. Because there's the Cam Newton one, but that was a joint practice with D'Angelo Hall?
0: It sounds right because it's D'Angelo Hall.
1: Yeah, or maybe I'm confusing the DeAndre Hopkins
0: with the when Hall's with the Washington.
1: I forgot. No, the Panthers one I think was Josh Norman. I think it was.
0: So he's fighting his own teammate.
1: Yeah, yeah.
0: Okay.
1: You don't see a lot of like actual fights involving like quarterbacks.
0: First of all, Josh Norman, pick a different quarterback.
1: Well, that's why, like, Cam Newton getting a fight? Okay. Kirk Cousins getting a fight? Huh. What happened there?
0: Josh versus Cam in the fight.
1: Yeah.
0: So it was teammate versus teammate.
1: Very easy to see how Josh Norman would get on my nerves enough to...
0: Understood.
1: You know what? I'm just going to punch this guy. Cam Newton. I'm just going to punch him.
0: And the Texans have a joint practice. If you're not going to touch up the opposing quarterback because you're just going to start an all-out brawl in a joint practice.
1: Yeah.
0: So you will see if it is going to be a fight between a quarterback. Oddly enough, it would be his own teammate that would do it because it would be a full-on, we got to stop this practice, helmets are swinging. If you touch up the quarterback, unless the quarterback is not liked, if in a joint practice an opponent hits your quarterback and no one does anything, like we remember people were upset when the Texans just allowed CJ to get yelled at or knocked to the ground and no one came over.
1: Pick him up.
0: It's part of the reason everyone's so excited about all our linemen now wear jeans and boots or whatever the hell the phrase is, that people are using to just say, hey, we got some white linemen. Let's just say the thing.
1: I do. There's some people I'm like, all right, don't get too excited, guys.
0: Well, yeah, some people take it far, way too far.
1: Hey.
0: Yeah, we get what you're saying, but maybe tone it down a little bit.
1: Yeah, the rhetoric is a little.
0: It's true.
1: It's what the Brooklyn Dodgers had to put up with back in the day. Catch my drift. Yeah,
0: and Branch Rickey's.
1: Yeah.
0: Hey, let's not turn Caserio into Branch Rickey. All right, with your comments, guys. But the Raiders, somewhat interesting because I don't know how much time we're going to spend on them throughout the season.
1: Can't imagine that much.
0: I do think they're the team, ironically enough, that has a joint practice with the Texans. I think that's the team that – I don't know if the Texans are going to Vegas or the Raiders are coming here.
1: Then what CJ needs to do the first day of practice.
0: It'll be here.
1: Just punch Max Crosby in the face. That's how you win the internet.
0: As a purity test to see –
1: Make sure the cameras are rolling and you just swing on them.
0: I mean, don't want to hurt your
1: hand.
0: Don't
1: lose the fight.
0: Don't throw your – well, you got to – I don't know if he can punch with his left hand, but he's a quarterback. I can't have you breaking your hand on his helmet. Throw the football at him.
1: Yeah.
0: And if Crosby comes at you, let's see which offensive linemen are really about it. Oh, Keelan Rutledge.
1: Yeah. Make sure Keelan Rutledge is on the field.
0: If he's the guy.
1: I want to see something.
0: Yeah. CJ, even go up to Max. Hey, Max, I got to do this. You in on it?
1: Oh, it's just a full.
0: Yeah. So Max, so you don't actually upset Max Crosby because he's. Might get to you before the linemen respond.
1: Yeah, yeah.
0: You talk to Max Crosby about, hey, I got some new guys here, Braden, Wyatt, Keelan. I know about Ed and Ursary. I got to see if these three are about it. So you in on this? And Max is like, I got to fight with my own quarterback. Of course, people are going to believe it. Yeah, that's how you test.
1: I got traded this offseason.
0: Well, that's one of the offseason storylines that we have forgotten. Max Crosby was a Raven.
1: For like... what, a day and a half?
0: Until he failed a physical, allegedly. And now he's back with the Raiders. And now Trey Hendrickson is a Raven instead.
1: They got a type over there. Oh, we couldn't get that one?
0: Well, what do you mean? Productive AFC pass rushers?
1: Yeah.
0: I'm not going to accuse Eric DaCosta of what you're trying to accuse him of. I won't besmirch his name. Apparently he may have hit on a receiver. Jacoby Lane is wowing people in training camp. So sure, you're paying Zay Flowers $35 million a year, but you also can cheap out on your other receiver because Jacoby Lane looks like a dude. The Ravens have been really hit or miss at young receivers. Looks like they may have got another one. Hell, Keith even called in the Ravens fan on the morning show and asked about Keenan Allen. Don't worry about Keenan Allen. You got Jacoby Lane. He also asked about Steve Kwan. If you don't know who he is, you're not alone.
1: Left fielder for the Guardians?
0: Yes. You know who he is.
1: Wait, to be a Raven?
0: No.
1: Okay.
0: No, he called Keith, he likes to be congratulated on certain things he predicts.
1: Yes.
0: The Vanderbilt thing is really,
1: yes,
0: really a problem because he was right on that. In the
1: Oklahoma
0: face of,
1: State, he's calling to shot.
0: I remember. Drew Messemaker is his dude this year. He talked about how Stephen Kwan may have been in for like a turnaround, or he might have done the Keith thing. Like, what's up with this guy? At the time, Stephen Kwan was struggling, and apparently he's turned it around, and Keith wanted to have that mentioned on a local Houston radio show.
1: All right.
0: So,
1: Stephen Kwan.
0: Stephen Kwan for turning his season around. You know who's not doing that? One Cal Rowley.
1: No, and can I victory lap on Kyle?
0: Go ahead.
1: It was the fishiest thing ever. He hit 60 home runs last year, and I'm supposed to just be like, yeah, just linear, you know, just progression and a little bit of good luck. He goes from hitting like 25, 20 every season to 60. Yeah.
0: It was 27, 30, 34, so a power hitting catcher, but then it jumped to 60, as you say.
1: Yeah.
0: But down to 12? What's the next? Because even his not good – oh, look, relatively speaking, even his non-60 home run years are pretty good home run hitting years. So what's the deal here? I saw someone do it like a comparison. I think, of course, it's a Mariners fan because who else would do this? It's a Mariners fan comparing where his bat starts and where it finishes in the zone compared to 2026 or 2025. And look, the bat's in a different spot. The head of it's not in the spot it was in 2025. That explains the 48 home run drop off.
1: Yeah.
0: And the batting average. Forget about the home runs. Okay. No one really expected him to be a 50 home run guy again this year. But a 161 batting average compared to a career. Look, this year is really affecting it. So his 6-year career, it's 218. But if you just go through his years when he got a full year with the Mariners, 211, 232, 220, and even last year, 247, but he hit for all that power. Down at 161.
1: Mm-hmm.
0: What could it be? Why would you stop? If we're alleging something is not great, he's doing something he shouldn't have been doing last year, why would you stop? No one caught you.
1: Brady Anderson went from 50 home runs to 18.
0: Yeah, but how drastically was the batting average change?
1: Not that drastic.
0: Yeah. So it's not just the power if you want to attribute it to.
1: Although then the next year is 236. So he did go from 297 to 236 in two seasons.
0: So, okay.
1: Yeah, so.
0: But for Brady, what year was his 50 home run season?
1: 96. I believe that was the contract.
0: Sosa and McGuire, the home run chase was in 98. So Brady could have kept going with whatever people are alleging he was up to.
1: He was not in

0: as part of the home run chase.
1: No, he was not.
0: He had 18 that season. No.
1: So he just wanted to do it for 1 year, you think, get a deal, whatever he was doing,
0: let me double check.
1: And stop it, and stop Salary. Because it's just for the year. I got
0: to
1: get paid.
0: It also must be cool just to hit
1: a lot of home runs.
0: That is something that we have to take into account. No, actually, I don't think it was a contract thing. I don't know what happened. Why did he do this?
1: And then not do it. That the Kyle Raleigh thing is the modern version of that.
0: Yeah.
1: 60-12. Yes, it was odd what happened last year.
0: It was very odd.
1: And if you wanted to take a look at it and go, hey, Pablo Torre, that's something you should be taking a look into. Okay. Okay.
0: Yeah.
1: But this type of fall off, I almost don't even think what people are alleging is true. If it's this type of fall off.
0: Yeah. Yeah.
1: Cause even when Kyle Raleigh was doing things the quote unquote right way, he was still a power hitting catcher.
0: Yeah. He still hit like 30.
1: Now he's just a disaster that the Mariners have to keep playing. And they keep losing games. They're 4 games out. Now 7 games below .500. And the Astros are in San Francisco with a half game lead. Only team in the AL West above .500. And just barely at 60-59.
0: What if they had, what if they just team wide had something going on last season?
1: The Mariners?
0: Yeah, made the ALCS. Now this year, whatever happened, don't have the.
1: You want to point to
0: same juju.
1: You want to point to something he might have done last season. What about what he did before this year, dubbing his own teammate at the World Baseball Classic? Could that have knocked him into a world where he became a hitter you wouldn't want at the plate anymore? We got to look into these things, and by that I mean we won't.
0: Rosarena has 14 home runs.
1: The entire Mariners. Power hitting core
0: is coming out on top.
1: You know, he does have more, but
0: and he's seeing 270.
1: How's the other one, Josh? What was his name?
0: Naylor.
1: How's he doing? The other one involved in a non-handshake.
0: As I baseball reference, check. 10 home runs, not doing great.
1: Okay, so I'm gonna blame Kyle Raleigh, not for what you're accusing him of, for knocking off the vibes.
0: Yeah, 10's not like. He's not super off the pace.
1: Yeah, Naylor compared to last season where he was with the Diamondbacks and Mariners hit 20.
0: Yeah.
1: He's at 10 now, and he's had 31 home run season, 17-20. So he's off the pace, but the entire Mariners batting order is pretty much trash this year, which is great for us.
0: Yeah. The Astros lose 2 out of 3, and they're still 4 up on the Mariners. Yeah. The Rangers, though, now it's just the Rangers.
1: The Rangers who – didn't do anything or were considering selling multiple players. They didn't wind up doing it. But remember that Astros series was supposed to change the way that the Rangers approached the deadline, and it might have leaned the front office into trading away contributors. They didn't do that.
0: No.
1: And maybe rewarded for it because the Astros aren't exactly running away from them losing 2 series since then. So try to get back on track today against Blade Tidwell. Wesneski, the pitcher for the Astros in San Francisco. Another place, at least the ballpark, considered beautiful. We heard a lot of that with San Diego. San Francisco, another great ballpark.
0: Probably some good weather, too.
1: Yeah. We'll see about that. I mean,
0: I didn't check the forecast.
1: It won't be 95. It won't be 95 degrees there.
0: Yeah.
1: So if you don't like what we go through in August here, maybe you'll enjoy knowing your favorite baseball team.
0: Yeah, Cam Smith is comfortable.
1: Yeah, that'd be great. Cam Smith's having a bit of a run here, so maybe that continues in San Francisco. All right, Rich Eisen up next. We'll do another listener appreciation party giveaway tomorrow, so be in with us for that. Jeremy and Joe begin at 3. But since we're done for the day, Sean, what's it going to be?
2: We did it!
1: That was the winner's choice today. We'll see what it is tomorrow. We'll talk to you then.
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4: 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In today's trend watching, world stock markets are hardly acting in uniform fashion as the S&P 500 is up a little more than 12% for the year. We're seeing big moves in markets around the world. While Korea was up more than 100% earlier in the year, it's up about 48% now. That market has effectively crashed. India is down more than 20%. China is flat. Japan is up 25% on the year, while we're seeing a handful of smaller European countries outperform the United States by about two times the gains in the S&P 500. So unlike last year where we saw uniform outperformance around the world relative to the United States, that is not happening this year. A solid year for the U.S., no doubt, but still lagging a bit relative to the last couple of years amid concerns obviously about the war in the Middle East, tariffs being imposed on the economy, and a U.S. economy itself, which is somewhat lopsided. A lot of the growth coming from AI infrastructure build-out and consumer spending at the higher end of the income ladder. All of this creating more uncertain times from
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8: 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And now, it's Rich Eisen.
11: Everybody, welcome to this edition of the Rich Eisen Show, live back in Los Angeles, California, after hanging out in Canton, Ohio, all 3 hours with you last Friday, and then the Jacket Dinner Friday night, the Saturday induction ceremonies, and now we're back here on Disney Plus, the ESPN app, ESPN Radio, Sirius XM, getting ready for a full week of chitter chatter, and then Thursday night, pro football returns with a full preseason weekend as well. Lots going down here on this show. Chris Carter, Hall of Famer, man who slipped the jacket on Larry Fitzgerald's shoulders on Friday night. And he was one of the 120-plus members of the Pro Football Hall of Fame out of 387 of them to return. And that was the jacket dinner night where Randy Moss and Peyton Manning were not there. They were there on Saturday, just to name two. So he's joining us first up just to talk about the weekend. And then it's a Minnesota Vikings four down Monday. So we'll have lots to talk about with him on that front. Jeff Hafley, the Miami Dolphins head coach, will be joining us in the middle of this program. And then a tradition unlike any other. It seems like every year before America Ninja Warrior returns to action, these two gents stop by. And it's going to happen again in hour three. Matt Eisman and Akbar Bajabiamila in advance of Ninja Warrior starting season 91,000. Ninja Warrior is like the sports competition version of Law and Order. It's on somewhere. And so Matt and Akbar in studio hour number three. Overreaction Monday. Chris Brockman and I recorded the latest episode of it. It's right there in your RSS feeds right now. YouTube.com/Rich Eisen Show as well for those who watch it.
0: It's also going to be on ESPN2 later on today, which we're always pleased about. Always appreciate it. Good to see you over there, Chris Brockman.
12: Hey, Rich. Good morning, my friend.
0: DJ Mikey D and D's Nuts. Good to see you.
13: Good morning, Rich. Tufo,
0: TJ Jefferson. Candles lit, it seems like, over there.
14: Candles lit. From what I could tell, you did a great job this week.
0: Oh, thank you. Did you not watch it?
14: Or? Well, I was getting a lot of YouTube or Instagram clips of it, so I didn't see the full thing, but everything I saw.
0: Oh, good. The jacket dinner or the Saturday broadcast?
14: The jacket dinner.
0: Oh, I appreciate that. Saturday broadcast is just as good. Just so you understand. And during it, I was actually able to draft best ball, like actually moving things along.
14: It's amazing.
0: Listen, but that's for another day. Again, 844-204-RICH. Phone lines are already lighting greatly. Appreciate it.
12: Let's go.
0: So and we'll talk about the Hall of Fame and some of my fuel backstories and fun stuff from Friday night and Saturday later on. Chris Carter is going to join us shortly. But we start Monday's program with – I don't know how much longer we're going to be able to do this, but we started with the story of the National Football League. Is he back yet?
15: Is he back yet?
16: Where is A.A.Ron right now?
0: Well, this video, did you see it over the weekend? Is he back yet? Well, he's back little by little. He shows up on the NFL Wire as having tried out with the Rams last week because technically you got to put him on such of a list when you put a helmet on during training camp. So Aaron Donald's tryout with the Rams continues. We saw video over the weekend of him working out. This looks like a man who's ready to roll. Doesn't look like he's trying to knock off the belly fat from having binge watched too much. And he worked out with Braden Fisk and Josiah Stewart, who are not as old as Aaron. And Aaron looked as spry as them.
17: He's in shape. Okay,
0: I mean, you look at his footwork.
17: I mean,
0: it's insane. It is absurd.
14: Yeah.
17: He's here.
14: Why do I have a feeling he was doing this every day?
0: Yeah, he could have been
12: anyway.
14: Like he was just
0: actually.
14: Running.
0: If you got if the video keeps going, I mean, Fisk and Josiah Stewart looked very good too, but you know. If you just came down from Mars and say, which one is a guy that's been out of football for 3 years, you might not have chosen Aaron Donald.
14: This is a problem.
17: I mean, yeah.
0: Florio has been talking about on his sites that they're expecting end of the week.
12: Yep.
0: End of the week. Trent McDuffie slated to be on Tuesday's show. Wonder if it'll happen by the time he joins us. So is he back yet? Now, we talked about it on Overreaction Monday, Chris.
12: We might
0: as well bring a little bit of here.
12: We did, yeah.
0: Who knows, man, right? At the end of the day, it really is the want to. It's the love of the game. Clearly, it's also the love of Myles Garrett. Check that box. The fact that Myles Garrett came sparking some flame, the pilot light's been out in Aaron Donald, or you could say it's never gone out because you can't just turn it back on out of nowhere unless you're maybe superhuman. I mean, this is like the Avengers.
12: Yeah.
0: All right? Or an X-Man, you know, to mix up superhero brands, you know?
14: Like getting the juggernaut.
0: And so he could eventually at the end of the day go, you know what? I did it all before. Just not going to do it now.
12: Yeah, and this is what I said on the pod. You know, look, the workouts are great. The speed coach comes in. He's working out. He's lifting all the weights. But when you put the pads on, you put the helmet on, you start getting hit, you start getting banged around, maybe he's just like, nah, I ain't going to be here. Like Magic Johnson, Jeff. You know what I mean? Like, right. Could happen. I don't know.
0: We're just all
12: operating under the assumption that he's going to come back.
0: But what needs to happen is for him to say, I'm entertaining it, and then to actually do more than entertain it. And we saw him just showing up at the facility, on the field, walking around. Clearly after he did something there. Or he broke a sweat. He didn't just go check to see that the vending machines were filled with his favorite snacks for when he wants to come by, right? And then
14: who are we kidding here?
0: And then he puts on a helmet to the point where he's got to show up on an NFL Wire. Now he's working out with other members of the team just to see what maybe his footwork looks like and Fisk's and Stewart's compared to him. Is he back yet? Is the title of this segment, as it has been for 2 weeks for a reason, because I think everyone understands it. It feels like a rhetorical question, but we're going to keep an eye on it. That video popped up while I was watching you know, scrolling, getting ready for a broadcast on Saturday, and on occasion just seeing what's going on in the rest of the National Football League in case it was something that merited a quick mention during the ESPN NFL Network simulcast of the induction ceremony on Saturday. I saw it. I'm like, okay. Make a note for Monday.
12: Mm-hmm.
0: And so we've made a note for Monday. We're just keeping you up to speed. Is he back yet? Because, again, this is the story of training camp.
17: Yeah.
0: I understand there's quarterback competitions. I understand that there's stuff going on around 31 other teams. If Aaron Donald comes back and says, I'm back, and I'm back for the full freight, and Myles Garrett is now here for the full freight, and they just got Trent McDuffie in the offseason for the back end, and they got the whole offense, like the Rams have the table wired, and Sean McVay is rolling the dice, and all you got to do is just keep hitting the point. That's it. That's it. And if they don't, it still is a little bit here and a little bit there for everybody. Because, as you know, with the MVP of the league being Matthew Stafford, the Rams are not on the don't pass line. 844-204-RICH, number to dial here on the program. Some news out of Detroit that mentions that Bears being mentioned right here on the program. Their center, did you see this, Chris?
12: Mm-mm.
0: Gents?
12: Mm-hmm.
0: Unfortunately, their center, Cade Mays, is out with a fractured small bone in his wrist.
12: Oh.
0: 8 to 10 weeks, you're going to lose your center.
12: Whoa.
0: Until the middle of the season.
12: Whoa.
0: That is indeed an injury that Dan Campbell called significant for a reason. So you never know how long it's going to be, but they're going to have to already. Remember I said, will the football gods stop kicking the Lions in the nards on defense?
12: Right.
0: Well, maybe this is the case, yes, because it's now the offense.
12: Aye, aye.
14: And that's your center. That's the QB.
0: Well, the center,
14: right? You know what I mean? Like, it's
0: the center going, you know.
14: It's not good.
0: Is, you know, it's just like any sport. You got to be strong up the middle, quarterback, center, defensive tackle, middle linebacker,
12: yep,
0: safety. You got to be strong up the middle, running back, obviously. And so the Lions have winnable games up front. You know, they've got their first two home games were against teams that were in the top 10 of the draft, you know, and their road games at Buffalo to kick off the Thursday night football schedule in the Bills' new stadium that debuted over the weekend. Grass is awesome. Stadium looks beautiful. It is going to be a jewel of Western New York. Unless you're sitting in a couple of seats where you're like, oh,
12: what's going on in the end?
0: Look around. Like, did somebody, like,
12: didn't.
0: I don't know.
12: Everyone's cheering.
0: Maybe Costanza was the architect for that portion of it. But the Lions are going to be first up there. That's a tough assignment. So the first month of the season, if not two, are going to be without their center, which is significant. But, and certainly since we were wondering, one of the four downs is what about the new offensive coordinator with an offense that needs to have some shoring up front? Certainly with Jahmyr Gibbs now getting the football. Now, this one's for all you fantasy freaks out there. Also, Lions fans are highly interested in what Jahmyr Gibbs without Knuckles. What's Sonic going to look like with Knuckles now down in Houston? And it's not like they don't have another running back there. I mean, Isaiah Pacheco is now taking the Knuckles role, but it does appear that we thought there's going to definitely be more Sonic, certainly since they are now paying him the highest amount of money given to a running back. Well, listen to what Dan Campbell had to say about their plans for Jahmyr Gibbs.
13: We're going to push him. We're going to push him. Because we think this kid can be one of the best, if not the best. So we're going to push him to get there. We're going to see what he's got. Now, I'm glad we got Pacheco, and he's going to very much be a part of what we have. But we need to see where we can take Gibbs now. We've only scratched the surface of him.
0: Ooh, only scratched the surface.
12: Wow.
0: Jahmyr Gibbs. So in case you're wondering, okay, you got Pacheco. Is it still going to be just, you know, Sonic plus, Knuckles minus, just a little bit? Or it's now supersonic?
14: Like J.J. Fett.
18: Looking up Jahmyr Gibbs.
0: Looks like it's supersonic. Looks like it's supersonic, which is very exciting. I mean, the Lions are going to ride him, push him. And the coach making coach no bones about it. Not, you know what? Obviously, this just in, Dan Campbell not being coy, but he could have just like told like, well, we'll see. You know, we'll see what he can handle. Instead, it's just like, we think he could be the best. We're ready to push him. We've just scratched the surface with him. Their expectation level has been set. And ours have now been set as well. So, for those who have the second overall pick in your fantasy draft.
12: Hey. Jahmyr Gibbs, your favorite for offensive rookie of the year, offensive player of the year.
0: Who is that?
12: Jahmyr Gibbs.
0: Why? Because Bijan is going to be an MVP candidate? Is that why people are saying that?
12: No, he's just got the best odds.
0: Really?
12: Yeah.
0: Bijan is two?
12: Yeah, Bijan is two. Jamar Chase, three. Mm-hmm. Puka, four. CMC and JSN round out the top.
0: Dude. Oh, Seattle fans are probably hearing that going, okay. Okay. Okay. Jahmyr Gibbs, we're going to see what he's got in him. Pushing him.
14: Duh.

0: up in the moment.
1: Seth MacLachlan. Yeah, he's already on the depth chart there.
0: Good on him.
1: They already took Mays off on ESPN.com.
0: Mays is down.
1: This has been updated. Everybody there in ESPN.com country is on it. So that's it. Next man up.
2: I don't want to call this funny, but you realize where Seth MacLachlan went to college, right?
1: No, sir. Where is that?
2: The
1: Ohio State. It's okay. It's all right. Chris Carter's coming up next. I got the OH stuff.
0: By the way, he's a rookie too.
1: I had my fun. I had my fun with that on Friday night again.
2: I heard.
1: It's all right. To the point where the commissioner turns to me and says, "Do you have security?"
0: During the jacket dinner?
1: During the jacket dinner. I was sitting next to him.
0: Wow. And
1: I'll save it.
0: Okay, good.
1: I'll save it.
2: He had Michigan.
1: About which line I said and how.
0: Okay.
1: And the whole exchange. Oh, I've got the whole story, man. Dan Fouts giving me crap.
0: Fouts.
1: Oh, yeah. Oh, yeah. I almost went full Don Omar on him.
0: Oh, good.
1: 844-204-RICH is the number to dial. Chris Carter,
2: CC,
1: who had a prominent role in the jacket dinner, slipping the jacket on Larry Fitzgerald. He is a Pro Football Hall of Famer of his own right, and also all those years on Inside the NFL on HBO. So we'll chat some ball with him next. Chris Carter here on the Rich Eisen Show. 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
8: 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Think you could beat me in fantasy football? 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

0: That's for sure. Back on the Rich Eisen Show on Disney Plus and the ESPN Radio Network, just to name two of them. This was a fun exchange on Saturday's induction ceremonies, during the induction ceremonies in Canton, Ohio, when Larry Fitzgerald gave the man who presented him the jacket a very special, loving, and jab-filled shout-out.
1: Uncle Chris, you took me into your family, into your home, and you gave me an education that shaped every part of who I am today. Your support was endless, and I hope that today feels like a small return on your investment. Thank you. And Uncle Chris, since we got all them pleasantries out the way, I hope we both can agree. My hands have always been better than yours. All right, all right, all right, all right.
0: Fun stuff. And he's still clapping about it. Chris Carter here on the Rich Eisen Show. How are you, Chris? Good to see you.
2: I mean, that was a master class.
0: Right.
2: Like, I don't know why we're surprised, man. This guy is doing life at a high level. We're so proud of him. And, you know, you're a part of a lot of organizations. But certain people, when they come into that organization, they bring a level of class and professionalism that you only wish, you know, more people had. And that's what Larry Fitz is. You've known him since he was a kid. You've been seeing his whole career, how he's developed on and off the field. And he's one of a kind. Really, really special.
0: Yeah, rocking the gold vest out of the Curtis Martin collection, right? You know,
2: yeah. who by the way, permission from Curtis. Curtis is the only one to be able to rock that.
0: That's right. You know, he crushed it. He crushed it. The whole thing was awesome from beginning to end. Couldn't help but notice he called you Uncle Chris. I can guess why, but I'll give you the floor on the first time you met Larry Fitzgerald and why you have that name of Uncle Chris to Larry.
2: Well, I wanted him to know that he had a great dad. And I was a guy that grew up without a dad. So I never try to fill those gaps when you're mentoring young people. That when you're in that role, you might be the same age as their father. The other thing I wanted to know, too, I wasn't going to be his friend. I was there to be a mentor to him. I was there to be able to teach him things that he wasn't going to be able to get, and I'm there to tell him the truth. And I think that's what he alluded to later in the speech. And I said, you know, I'm not a brother either. You know, you got a brother. And I'm going to be kind of one of those weird type relationships. I'm going to be like your uncle. You know, so he played it to the max, and that's what he's always called me. And I've accepted it. And he realizes that Uncle Chris comes with a lot of different things. And, you know, I'm not here to try to be one of his friends or say things that he needs to be able to hear. And that's why he's been one of my great prodigies, one of my great students, one of the best mentees I've ever had.
0: And you're referring again to Larry Fitzgerald Sr., who was the beat writer covering your teams, right, with Dennis Green as the head coach. And Larry was a ball boy. Essentially,
2: yeah. I mean, there's some stories. He covered the team. Him and I were friends. And when it was time for, you know, Larry to go to military school, being a local journalist, there was some cost. And, you know, we never talked about it. But, you know, I'm the one that paid for Larry to go to Valley Forge. I'm the one that suggested he go to Valley Forge. I thought it would change his life. And that investment is one of the things he talks about. And his dad and I came up with the, you know, fictitious contract, and he would be doing some, you know, ghostwriting for me. He'd be doing some things I needed in Minnesota. And then that was going to change to, you know, that was what was going to take care of the charge for the school. His dad never did any writing for him, but Larry got to where he needed to be.
0: No kidding. Why did you do that back in the day, Chris? Why?
2: We just thought, you know, the mom, the dad, and myself, we just thought, and it was my recommendation. I had seen some players that had a disposition like Larry's, and they had gone to military school. And number one player, that would be Eddie George. And I thought that Larry, at that time, he was still very young, and he shouldn't go to college. He should spend that next year getting ready mentally on and off the field, because he just wasn't that disciplined. And what, you know, it brought to him was the discipline, that military type lifestyle. He hated it, but it really built him. And it also led him to going to Pittsburgh at the time compared to going to the Ohio State with Walt Harris. And I was totally for it. They took care of him the whole time he was there. They built a great relationship, and they were going to build an offense around him when he was at Pittsburgh. And he felt very, very comfortable with that. But that was the reason why. He had some shortcomings at the time that, young people. It can be, you know, something that stops them from reaching greatness. And it was my recommendation. His parents agreed to it, and Larry went through with it.
0: So let's get to the jacket dinner night. What's it like for now? You're watching him go through the gauntlet. You're part of the gauntlet, and then you go up on the stage with him, and you put the jacket on him. You put the jacket on him. I mean, what a moment that must have been for both of you, Chris.
2: And there's nothing like it, man. There's nothing, because you've helped out a lot of people in your career, people in the broadcast business. You put people on, you've employed people, but we never ever expect to get paid out by anything. We never expect, besides being mentioned in their success, we never expect to be a part of that. And two nights before, you know, he asked me, and I told him it's the nicest thing anybody's ever asked me to do. You know, to continue to play a part in their success, because there's a lot of people, a lot of coaches, a lot of teammates. He's got a, you know, Kurt Warner's got a gold jacket, and, you know, Randy Moss has a gold jacket. But, you know, the combination of Randy giving him the knock at the door and then me giving him the jacket, it really, you know, crystallized that time we had in Minnesota. It really meant something. It meant something to this young man. It changed his arc in life forever. And he remembered and marked it down and was making sure that we played a part in his celebration. And that's the humbling thing to do.
0: That's what I love about the Hall of Fame, man. Journeys, right? Distance traveled is what Michael Irvin always calls it. Distance traveled. And that means so much to so many people. And it also means a different thing to so many people as well. And now your busts are talking to each other, to use the Madden phrase, you know, with Randy's and everything else. It's pretty cool, Chris. It's awesome.
2: Yeah, my bust last night, we had a knockdown showdown because, you know, as gold jackets, we try not to show people up on podcasts. We try not to rank the gold jackets. Mm-hmm. We try not to get into the normal media battle. But Larry, trying to be funny, and we got all these comedians out of work, and he out here cracking jokes and talk about Uncle Chris, you know my hand. So anyone that would have to mention that, to me, he didn't have ultimate confidence. Like, he seemed like he was begging for an amen from the congregation. And did nobody say amen? So I will give Larry this. Larry is almost a perfect receiver.
0: Mm-hmm.
2: All right? But Chris Carter catches every ball that everybody else catches. And then I catch a few that no one catches. So I went back through Larry's highlights, and then I had two screens. So I put Larry's highlights on this screen, and then I put my highlights on the screen on the right.
0: Yes.
2: And I'm like, okay, I'm going through Larry's. And I'm like, okay, because he made a couple vertical catches because he's got that big old caboose, that big booty. And I believe my vertical was like 36. I believe Larry's might be like 38. So he can get up a little bit higher, and he's got the built-in turbo charged booty that he gets off the ground with. So I could see myself making those catches, Larry. There was a couple high ones, maybe. I don't know if I could have got to that one. But Rich, when you get to the one hand catches, my video was standalone. Right hand or left hand, whichever one. If you want to do like knockout, like a game of horse, like we can recreate that. Put me on the field because I can't run like we used to. you could put us in the spot and then shoot us the ball off the jugs machine and see one handed, right or left, gloves or no gloves, technology, either one. I'm willing next year, since he'll be a veteran Hall of Famer, I'm willing to see if we can get that on some video somewhere. As we're working his son Devin out as he gets ready for his career at University of Notre Dame. We're going to try to do that next year.
0: That's right. So all pleasantries aside, at the end of the day, this is still a competition. That's what you're saying.
2: Yes, absolutely. And I'm still Uncle Chris. Yes.
0: Once Uncle Chris, always Uncle Chris. I love it. I love it. It's so great. So when you guys are all in a room together for that luncheon, as you were on Friday, I heard it was very emotional this time around. And I'm wondering what you're willing to share from that luncheon when it's just you and the rest of the returning goats in that pasture of a luncheon room. Chris?
2: Well, first of all, the public, the things that we can share, my former teammate and great guy, Warren Moon, has kind of taken over from the Ray Nitschke to the Deacon Jones to Willie Lanier. So the MC is Warren Moon.
0: Okay.
2: Now, Warren, because he likes me so much, he has me, I'm the mic guy.
0: Okay.
2: So I'm looking for guys who are going to be responding. I'm looking for people that are thoughtful. I'm trying to avoid Charles Haley and Michael Irvin so they don't take up too much time. You know, I guess Mike, look at me. I look Mike off. Mike, see, I'm next. I'm like, hey, Mike, chill out. I got three people in front of you, bro. Relax.
0: Walking around the room with the mic. You're walking around the room with the handheld.
2: Yep. Okay. And we have open mic and, legendary players. Mike Singletary, he had a message for the room. Bruce Smith addressed the room. I mean, it's one of the best things I do during the year, man. I can't believe I'm on the team. And just, you know, Bill Cowher, Tony Dungy. I mean, Jerry Jones spoke. And Jerry talked about the business that we're in. And how you could spread it on a cracker and sell it anywhere. I said, Jerry 84 still in top form. You know, things like that, the conversation about the brand, what we want to do in the future, the accountability. You're a gold jacket. You should be a Hall of Fame son. You should be a Hall of Fame business partner. You should be a Hall of Fame husband. Mm-hmm. I mean, it's so deep. It's like no other meeting that you'll ever be a part of. And I'm excited to play a role, the little bit of role that I do play in it.
0: Well, on behalf of those of us who love the game and fans who are like lining up now to talk about it, right? On my show, I could see the call. I could see the call monitor here. And in sports, what we as fans want to see is when it means as much to the player, it means as much to the icon, the people we root for, as it does to us. And to see over 120 returning Hall of Famers, right? To see the emotion in your face and your eyes right now, Chris, recounting just what was talked about on Friday in a luncheon room. And it means so much to you. That's what's so great about it. I'm getting goosebumps even just talking about it. It means that much. So it's so cool that it means so much to you and your comments, I mean, Chris.
2: It's the only time my life makes sense. It's the only time that I could see that all the sacrifices and what it led to, it makes sense to me why I was so focused as a kid. It makes sense to me why I would walk from the housing project, you know, to get to practice. It makes sense to me, you know, going to the school that I went to. It made sense to have the struggle that I had earlier in my career. And now to be on the greatest team ever, it's the most humbling thing that could ever, and it never gets old. And then every year, I saw the list for next year. Who we got? We got Belichick. We got Gronk. We got Big Ben. We got maybe AB. We got Adrian Peterson. Shoot. I mean, this don't stop, man. Can't stop, won't stop. Okay. Mm-hmm. Like, it's going to be another amazing when you introduce this class and the family to be on the greatest team that most of us, man, didn't even dream about. And that's the thing that's overwhelming. The things happen in your life that you didn't even dream about. It's amazing. It really is. It's the question that's answered at the barbershop. Like, man, how good was Adam Vinatieri? Man, how good was Larry Fitzgerald? Like, Hall of Famer, Gold Jack. Okay. All right. Well, he's probably the best 20 at his position. 25 of this position, at least, you know, so when you're doing shows and stuff like this, man, it answers all the questions. And we just have to make sure that we said it in the room too. Hey, don't be on no podcast, man, downgrading a gold jacket, man. Don't do it, man. I'll come for you. Don't do that. Don't do that. Don't do that. I know everybody wants a list. Everyone wants to talk about the gold jacket. Everyone wants to talk about all someone else deserves to have a gold jacket. No. Be careful. Be careful. Make sure you take care of your gold jackets so we can take care of the brand.
0: No doubt. And then I just walking around the room myself, Chris, on the Friday night after the jacket dinner, and I'm in the, you know, the post party room, and I walked, and there was one table. It's Mean Joe Green, it's Mel Blunt, it's Lynn Swann, and it's Jackie Slater.
3: Wow.
0: All sitting at a table.
3: Wow.
0: And with their wives. And I'm looking at this, and I'm like, first of all, Mel Blunt told me he's 78. I almost fell over.
3: What?
0: Because
2: oh, yeah.
0: He could give me snaps right now. And I'm like, wow, 78. He goes, and he looks at me and goes, yeah, I work out all the time. I'm like, okay.
2: Yeah, riding horses and cool. Everything.
0: With his cowboy hat. You know,
2: yeah.
0: I sit there and I'm like, I'm in awe. I'm not going to lie. I don't care. I'm not going to, you know, play games or be jaded here. I'm in awe. And I just want to sit there and just listen. But I also don't want to intrude, you know, like it's their moments together. I don't know how often they're sitting around a table together anymore, you know?
2: Yeah, Rich, you're awesome. No different. You're no different. When I check into the hotel on Thursday, mm-hmm. Mel Blunt meets me at the valet. And the first thing he says is, you think you can get off the jam today? And this is what I told him. I don't have to today. I got Larry Fitzgerald. He's a little thicker than me. I'm going to have Larry Fitzgerald go at you. What about that, cowboy? Then he tells me, God did you a favor and burst you a little bit later.
3: Wow.
0: At the valet. Like, that's where yes, it starts.
2: Sir. I said, God did back. Me a favor. Yes, sir. He knew you was out there.
0: Welcome back to Canton. Chris, yep. I love this, man.
3: Incredible.
0: And you're the best, truly. You know, and I also know when you come out every single year when you're introduced, crowd goes nuts. And you find me if I'm hosting and you do the OH right in my face. You know, I get it. I understand. I know what time it is. But it's all good. It's all in good fun. And I just loved the moment where you and Larry had it. Like, that's what this is about. It's about the emotions. It's about, you know, being there for each other forever. And then, as you pointed out, rewarded both of you guys.
2: Yeah.
0: I love it. It's awesome.
2: Man, your allegiance has nothing to do with your professionalism. Like you are a world-class
0: thank you.
2: Broadcaster. I'm filming a commercial later this month
0: mm-hmm.
2: For some electronic products, TVs and stuff with Charles Woodson.
0: Yeah.
2: So, man, I got nothing against the blue. Once they leave there, Tom Brady is one of my favorite guys.
0: Mm-hmm.
2: And you, of course, anytime you need me, I'm going to be there. But when they do that 18-23 and they playing up there and they playing against my boys, that's where I draw the line. Everything else, Adam Schefter, love Shefty. If Shefty says it's going to rain, go out and get you a hat or umbrella. You know, so I got love for Michigan guys.
0: Right.
2: But, hey, man. Like, that game is for real, though, and it will always be for real since I was a baby.
0: Yep. So before I let you go, then, how good is Jeremiah Smith? What do you think?
2: Heisman Trophy. We're working on something this offseason. We're working on yards after the catch.
0: Oh, boy.
2: And guess what?
0: Mm-hmm.
2: I sent him the video Saturday morning and to the receiver coach that I expect him to be the third gold jacket that I've been associated with and have had a role in their life. And that being Larry Fitzgerald, that being Randy Moss and JJ.
0: Wow.
2: I expect it. I sent him that video and I mean business. Like, that is his genetic ceiling. He's a combination of Calvin Johnson and Julio Jones and the disposition like Larry. Like, he's a problem. Only one more time for Michigan, but he's going to be a problem in the National Football League.
0: Well, but, and again, you know sending that, you know, has a certain weight to it. He can handle it. Clearly, you know he can handle that if you're going to send it. He can mentally handle it to get that pressure.
2: I wouldn't say. Look, God picks and chooses. And the disposition and the wherewithal on the inside, you know, it comes with these guys, man. Like, they just don't have that talent, five-star talent. They have that specialness that you can't identify, but you know it when you see it. He has that work ethic, weight room, discipline, control in his media, not addicted to social media. He's got his mind in the right spot. And guess what? We got a pretty good quarterback. Guess what? We got a pretty good coach. Guess what? We got a pretty good offense. Guess what? He's been dominant in the 30-something games he's played in college football. Yes. Yeah, now you're getting ready to see the best version of him. Yes, he's had a great offseason. I'm looking forward to it. Mm-hmm. It's no pressure.
0: Yeah, he's in hailing distance. Hall of Fame. You're basically saying I'm expecting to see you here in this bus room. But he's in hailing distance of every receiving record ever set for the Buckeyes. He can absolutely get every last one of them. You know, from Olave and JSN and yes. all of them. I could see. Yes. I see it.
2: Yes.
0: All right. Well, I'm glad he's only got 1 year of eligibility left then. So it's great to see you, Chris. You're the best. Great to see you over the weekend. Great to see you here. Thank you for the
2: appreciate
0: time.
2: You, man. God bless you and your family, man. You guys keep putting out good products too, bro.
0: Thanks, man. That's Chris Carter, right. Hall of Famer, Walter Payton Man of the Year, and a teller of no tales and lies right there. That was awesome.
3: Cool.
0: That was awesome. And I just love, again, how many times have I said it about, you know, the NBA? If it doesn't matter to some players to suit up or whatever, and I understand that that's maybe an analyst person saying, you sit down this game, you sit down that game. If it doesn't mean as much to them as it does to you as a fan, that's what kind of turns you off. The fact that it means so much to him and everyone else, it has such a weight and such a seriousness, but such a love and such a community that you feel it. You feel it. You watch these speeches and it just blows you away. And the fact that these returning Hall of Famers sit there and listen to it and root them on, but also, you know, give them advice like, hey, you're part of something really special now. 387 people. That's it. 387. That's all. It means so much. And I love it. And Chris is one of my favorites.
3: Yeah.
0: 844-204-RICH, number to dial. We'll take a break. We're back on the Rich Eisen Show in a moment.
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0: Back here on the Rich Eisen Show, 844-204-RICH, number to dial. Breaking news out of Arizona. The Cardinals are retiring Larry Fitzgerald's 11. You'll be the last to wear it.
2: That's awesome.
0: And he's going to go in the Ring of Honor against the Broncos on the 25th of October. That is just a, I'm imagining that's not a nationally televised game, but Larry's number 11.
1: That's great.
0: Will be retired, never worn again. Pretty cool, man. Pretty cool.
1: Pretty cool. Although Larry himself, not actually retired.
0: What do you mean?
1: Didn't he say that? He's never filed paperwork with the league.
0: So what does that mean? Who would he come out of retirement? Who's his Miles Garrett?
1: I don't know.
0: You know? What if Brady's comes out of retirement, throws for Arizona one more time?
1: Man, I wanted the Pats to try to trade for Larry Fitzgerald for so long. Just free, you know, free Larry. Let's get him a ring. Let's see if we can get him on the Pats there at the end.
0: Again, we would, when we did, you know, Super Bowls on NFL Network with Dion and Marshall and Warren and Irv and Mooch back in that day, we needed a large size, you know, green room. And in Tampa, in the Raymond James there, we were upstairs for some reason. Normally we're in the bowels or something. So we were upstairs. We take the elevator down with like 5 minutes to go. And the Steelers are up. And we're like, okay, this thing's going to be, the Steelers are going to win this thing. And Arizona gets the ball back. And we're like, get in the elevator. We go down. And the elevator, you know, our phones aren't working or anything like that. And the radio's call isn't on in the elevator. So we're in sports blackout
1: at the
0: NFL Network post game show crew went through sports blackout of this Super Bowl for about 2 minutes. We come out of the tunnel, and we walk out onto the field getting set to find our set. And all we see is Larry Fitzgerald running towards us.
1: Wow.
0: Scot free with the ball in his hand.
1: Yeah.
0: And I'm looking around like, is this play dead?
1: Ooh.
0: I'm like, this is a dead player? Oh, no, wait a minute. He scored a touchdown. It's the 64-yarder. Yeah. Kurt hit him real quick, and he just took
1: up. Bam. Gone.
0: Gone. Gone. And we stood right where we were for the rest of the Super Bowl watching Big Ben go the other way.
1: Yeah.
0: Finding Santonio Holmes time after time after time. And then in the end zone, it was so far from us, we couldn't tell if he dotted the turf or not.
1: Yeah.
0: But I'll never forget that. First thing we saw, like, oh, here comes Larry coming right at us. And, we're off to the right. Like, if this was a photograph widened out, we're just out of camera in the corner of the end zone that he's scoring in. That's where we're at.
1: That Super Bowl
0: was sick.
1: It was awesome. Three all-time plays.
0: And I was talking to some, I'll be honest, some NBC executives were like, oh, man.
1: I know.
0: If we had Philadelphia in this, Philadelphia versus Pittsburgh, but it's Arizona. And, you know, the James Harrison score, like nobody brought that up to Larry this weekend, his tackling ability. And and from that Super Bowl, he scored twice. I mean, and it went back and forth. One of the greatest Super Bowls of all time.
1: So good.
0: Right.
1: Yeah.
0: John Madden's last.
1: Wow.
0: I think it was his last game as a broadcaster. On top of it all. Hour one in the books.
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10: 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Earlier on the show, Pro Football Hall of Famer Chris Carter. Coming up, Dolphins head coach Jeff Hafley. Hosts of American Ninja Warrior, Matt Eisman and Akbar Bajabiamila. And now, it's Rich Eisen.
0: Everybody, hour number two of the Rich Eisen Show is on the air. Great chat with Chris Carter, Hall of Famer, and jacket presenter to Larry Fitzgerald in hour number one. Larry Fitzgerald, it was announced during almost, how great would it have been if I informed Chris that they were retiring his number? But they're retiring Larry Fitzgerald's number.
1: Awesome.
0: Jeff Hafley, the new HC of the Miami Dolphins, kind enough to step out of training camp for a bit to answer our questions and hang with us in less than 20 minutes time. It's Vikings Four Downs Monday. Overreaction Monday has already been cooked up and popped into your RSS feeds, or if you listen to podcasts, you watch it, it's on our YouTube channel. It's going to be on ESPN2 later on today as well. 844-204-RICH is that number to dial right here on the program. Akbar Bajab, BML, Matt Eisman of American Ninja Warrior joining us later on in this program. Just let me unpack just my last stories on the Pro Football Hall of Fame weekend. Hosting the jacket dinner is pretty cool. It's an honor to do that. And, you know, it's my job to set a stage and, you know, move things along, have some fun with the audience or have some fun with them making fun of me because I'm a Michigan Wolverine. And, you know, sure enough, step to the podium, they're like, OH, you know, and my initial response was to basically say, I always love coming here to the Pro Football Hall of Fame so Buckeye fans can prove that they can spell four-letter words.
1: Oh, God.
0: And I'm like, I've got one I would love to say in response, but the commissioner of the NFL is sitting right next to me, you know, yada, yada, yada.
1: It's great.
0: And at one point I did work in because they gave away a piece of jewelry at the end, as an item that, you know, on page 3 of everybody's guide, there's a number, and if your number hits, you win the jewelry. And after the jackets are given out and the class is introduced one more time, they had them announce who wins the item after the Hall of Famers are introduced as one class with all their jackets. And I'm like, I actually called over the people who run the event because I can't help myself. I'm like, shouldn't that be the end? Shouldn't we give out the item and then bring up the Hall of Famers of the Canton class as constituted in their jackets one more time for a big clap and that's the finish? Like, shouldn't that be the crescendo? And they explained to me the reason why they do it differently is to get the 125 returning members of the Hall of Fame, the gauntlet members, out the door before there's a crush of everybody to leave the arena, because some of the members of the returning class, the Hall of Famers, don't move very fast. I'm like, got it.
1: Makes sense.
0: So I set it up in advance to basically tell everybody when we give out, you know, stay in your seats to find out who wins the prize. I want to give them that heads up in advance. And I'm like, and it's going to involve page 3 on your program for those Buckeye fans. That's between pages 2 and 4.
1: Rich. So bad.
0: At which point the commissioner of the NFL, after I sat down after that, so Roger Goodell says to me, do you have security? And I said, I've got Steve Hutchinson.
1: Yeah.
0: At which point the returning Hall of Famers are now introduced. Dan Fouts does that now, an expert job. They put an earpiece in his ear, and each member of the Hall of Famer that's lined up in the tunnel all the way around, you know, into the concourse of the downtown Canton Civic Center, they all line up and they have their names on a card with a, I imagine, you know, a quick bullet point from their resume, and they hand it to an individual at a podium who's got a microphone that's clearly attached to Dan Fouts' ear. And Dan does this sometimes. He ad-libs it. It's off the top of his head. He says he does it without fail perfectly every year. He's awesome at it. But for some reason, my Michigan caping pisses him off. He's an Oregon Duck. You're like, hey, Dan, you have no
1: Big Ten.
0: Yeah, I get it, but not. I mean, new to the Big Ten, certainly not this rivalry. I don't know why he feels the need to insert himself. So Chris Carter was the first one out, and he goes, you know, from the Ohio State. Sorry, Rich. You know, and he kind of gives me a little bit of the business. And at one point, then he brings out Orlando Pace, and he goes, you know, another Ohio State guy, Rich. He goes, are there really any Michigan guys here tonight? There aren't any. At which point I look at Hutch, who's sitting right there. He was one of the first people introduced. And I turn to Roger Goodell. I'm like, Hutch is standing right there. And we both look, and you could read Hutch's lips. He says, bull S. And then Ty Law comes out, and turn, and Roger goes, there's another one. I'm like, yeah, I know. Like, this is the exchange that we're having during the jacket dinner. But, you know, my job is to keep things moving and then to make things exciting. And then each member of the returning class, I mean, each member of the returning Hall of Famers line up in a gauntlet that, you know, emanates from the center stage where everybody goes up to receive their jackets. They start on the edges of the arena on a podium and then walk through one of the gauntlets to get to the stage. Larry Fitzgerald, I think, had a conversation and a hug with every one of them. It took him 5 minutes to get to the stage.
1: Oh, man.
0: He's very popular. Everyone wanted a piece of Larry, too. Sure. So it's my job to keep things going, and the applause stops at one point. And you just hear music. So I got to tell a fact or a story or whatever. And it's fun. There's nothing like it.
1: That's awesome.
0: And then you go to this, you know, hang out afterwards. All the Hall of Famers are there and a party. And I told you in hour one, at one point, it's Mean Joe Green, Mel Blount, Lynn Swann sitting there, and Jackie Slater. I mean, come on. Wow. Come on. I just like want to say, can I sit down? But I'm not a stealer from the Steel Curtain days or Jackie Slater, you know? You know, and I was just like, want to ask. I'm like, all right, so Jackie, what it was like to block him, as in Mean Joe Green. Come on. Unreal. And then you just look around, and there's just, there's John Lynch, and there's, you know, Bill Cowher, and then there's, you know, Warren Moon walking around, and then there's yada and yada and yada. They're all there. Jim Kelly, you know, Thurman Thomas. Thurman Thomas was sitting with Bruce Smith and Tim Brown and Jerome Bettis. That one I sat down at, just like to chit chat with him, because Thurman's coming on the show this week, and I'm like, wanted to confirm with him that he understood. And he's just like, I'm coming on this week. I'm like, yeah, you are. And I actually showed the text from Erica, our booker, saying, do you want Thurman Thomas this week? And my thumbs up emoji. I'm like, see, I approved. So you now have to appear, Thurman. Oh, yeah. Okay. Fun stuff.
17: Amazing stuff.
1: There's nothing like
17: I said, like heroes and legends and just the fact I sit there and I think about the fact that you're so closely associated and tied with this, how cool it is.
0: Hey, man, I've been around a while, which I'm thrilled about, you know, and I'm honored to be flight home. You know, got all screwed up. So I had to fly through Dallas. Cliff Harris crossed the aisle. Drew Pearson right behind him. And at one point, Cliff Harris turns around and says to Drew Pearson, it's very rare that I'm in front of you. Or actually, no, pardon me. He says, it's very rare that you got behind me. That's what he said.
17: That's what funnier he said. No.
0: And Cliff Harris then proceeds to tell me a story about how Tom Landry used to give them full computerized printout sheets. I imagine the pixelated, you know, printouts, right?
1: Dot matrix printers,
0: right. Of the tendencies and the routes that would be run by the opposing team's wide receivers based on downs and distances. And he would then take a colored marker and first down routes were be like brown and then be blue and red. So he'd be able to study what the tendencies were because, he said Tom Landry would always preach anticipation is better than reaction. That's how you win, that you anticipate. Other than, you might be able to react, but if you anticipate, you'll be able to react faster.
17: Yeah, that makes sense.
0: And this is what he said he would preach all the time. And he starts telling me about how he would be sitting in the opposing team, you know, in the hotel night before, studying all these printouts that no other teams had.
17: And mind you, this is the mid to late 70s when this is going on, right?
0: With Clips, which is great. Hearing these stories just from, but him turning to Drew Pearson, is very rare that you got behind.
17: I'm sure Drew did not take
0: it was great. Well. Drew, it's just, there's the 88 clubber right there.
17: Right.
0: Who, by the way, said that Drew Brees was named after him.
17: I could see that.
0: Brees is named Drew because of Pearson.
18: Wow.
0: I didn't hear that in the speech, though. And in terms of Brees' speech, the thing that jumped out at me here is the moment. You want to hear about the moments where somebody realizes they need to do something to become great or change something to become great. It's very rare where somebody gets up and says, yeah, it was easy for me this entire time. I've never heard it.
18: Right?
0: I've never heard it. I've heard speeches since 2003. Mm-hmm. Never heard one saying, you know what, I was born with it and it was great and I got it. I got it from the beginning. What he said about Sean Payton, you know, about how he never wanted to let him down and he thanked Sean Payton for letting him make both of them great is what he said. You know,
18: that's cool.
0: Thank you for letting me be great and helping in whatever you wanted to be great. Thank you for being that guy for me. But it was before he got to New Orleans that he had the moment where the light bulb went on, the epiphany. And interestingly enough, it involves your new head coach of 2 years in Dallas. Brian Schottenheimer was Drew Brees' quarterback's coach
17: right.
0: in San Diego. Cam Cameron was the offensive right. coordinator for Marty. So Brian was his dad's QB coach. And this is what helped Brees become great.
19: Thank you to Coach Cam Cameron and Brian Schottenheimer, offensive coordinator and quarterback coach for the Chargers. I'll never forget a film session in 2003. I was coming off a tough game, and as we watched the tape together, they asked me the question, hey, why didn't you throw to this receiver? He was wide open. To which my response was, I couldn't see him. The tape paused. There was a moment of silence. They glared at me and said, it's your job to see. You reach a point in your career when you stop making excuses. It's usually a moment or an event where you flip a switch or make a very conscious decision, and it becomes part of your being. They were right, and never again would those words or thoughts come out of my mouth. I would need to find a way to play the game a little bit different, even if it was in a way that had not been done before. It would shape me for what came next, New Orleans.
0: And then the place went nuts because there were Saints fans everywhere in Tom Benson Stadium, by the way. And so I heard that, and I'm like, I did not know that.
18: Wow, that's awesome.
17: Yeah,
0: that's the moment where he just said, you know what? You know, I know I've got I'm height challenged. And he told his coaches, I just couldn't see him. And the coaches were like, too bad.
17: Let's
0: figure something out. And he realizes, okay, I need to. Yada, yada, yada. He's a first ballot Hall of Famer with a gajillion records.
17: No excuses. He figured out.
0: Which nobody thought possible when he was, you know, battling with Phillip Rivers.
17: Chargers definitely didn't think so because they chose Phil.
0: Man, that moment hit me. Wow. And then, you know, complete surprise. Had no idea Adam Vinatieri would tell everybody to tip their waitress by the steak.
17: My man was on fire.
0: You know, two drink minimum speech from Adam Vinatieri. Didn't see that coming.
17: As you said on air.
0: I did say that. Yeah,
17: Vinatieri.
0: It's not like, hey, I'll be here all week. I'll be here for all eternity. Tip your waitress.
17: Try
0: the veal.
17: Either or.
0: Or whatever. Yeah. he was far and away. You'll see his tie was a little bit open. I had no idea he was channeling Rodney Dangerfield.
17: I thought he had
0: look
17: one.
0: At me. Hey. I'm a Hall of Famer. I'm the leader in points of all time. Hey, Bill Belichick got the first high and tight fastball to mix sports metaphors.
20: Unfortunately, Bill couldn't make it here today. There's a lot going on at UNC right now. He may be on a recruiting trip right now looking for the next Lawrence Taylor. I thought it was because training camp had already started. But in truth, it's because he's judging his girlfriend's cheerleading competition.
1: Was that necessary?
0: Hey.
1: Like, come on.
0: Hey.
1: What are we doing?
0: What are we doing? Hey.
17: You pick on your friends.
0: Oh, well, and then Brady got some next.
17: Yeah, he did.
0: Hit it.
20: I was lucky enough to play with the greatest quarterback in Patriot history. Unfortunately, he was unable to make it here today. Drew Bledsoe. I had a few more Tom Brady jokes, but I was afraid that he'd run up on the stage and maybe give me a Will Smith like he did to Logan Paul last month.
0: Hey. Even Will Smith got some, huh?
1: Yeah, like a Will Smith drive-by? Like, yes. Come on.
0: Hey. I'm
17: telling you, he was on fire.
0: Oh, wait a minute. We're not done.
17: But wait, there's more.
0: Did you not hear this? He gave Pat a shout-out because Pat showed up, obviously. Right? Remember, Pat told us years ago when he was a guest here, McAfee, that he'd lied to Polian about holding footballs.
1: Vinatieri sent him to the holder's camp.
0: Right.

0: you, brother. The only person who enjoyed holding my balls more than my wife.
1: Was this
2: I heard
1: show?
2: That. I'm standing next to Kurt Warner and Louis Riddick on the set. I'm like, whoa.
3: Now, he did follow that up, though.
2: Yeah.
3: Because Chris is like, wait, what?
2: Yeah. Oh, he followed it up.
3: He followed up with his wife held for him
2: in the offseason, whatever, which led Kurt to say on the air, he's like, yeah, because I brought up, hey, 2-drink minimum. And Kurt's like, yeah, so, our wives play, significant roles for all of us in the offseason. And I just went on the air. I'm like, don't think that was my takeaway. I don't think that was a takeaway from that comment. Adam Vinatieri, it's up and it's good.
3: And you saw Manning, Peyton, right before.
2: Oh, yeah, he went
3: with a forehead joke about it.
4: Said, but, so, the prompter.
2: Yeah, the prompter was going to be on his forehead.
4: Man, everybody got it.
3: Everybody.
2: Yeah. Scoring points everywhere. Vinatieri.
4: What a legend.
2: That was a first.
3: He just picked off everybody.
2: Oh, my goodness gracious. Didn't see that one coming. Great weekend in Canton. 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Jeff Hafley's the head coach of the Miami Dolphins. Let's take a break and have him join us back on the program next.
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0: was not going to let a ball be caught on him. It was just not okay with him. It wasn't okay in a walkthrough. It wasn't okay in practice. It wasn't always okay in a one-on-one. And he was just going to kill himself to make sure that no one caught a football on him. And I just, nowadays, it's like, yeah, a guy caught a ball on me, tag off. A guy caught a five-yard pass on me, do some kind of, like, I just strapped him down. Like, those guys didn't do that. Like, they just went out there and just, I don't know, it was just different up here. So, really fortunate to be around guys like that.
1: Jeff Hafley, Miami Dolphins head coach here on the Rich Eisen Show. Our radio audience has returned talking about some Hall of Famers that he's coached in other places before becoming the HC in Miami. And listen, I mean, Hall of Fame players, wake up with the talent that's needed. And then, or many people wake up with the talent that's needed. Let's put it that way. But Hall of Fame players add a burning desire to be great to it. How do you coach that, right? I mean, how do you find those players? You know, you starting out now in Miami trying to create a culture. But how do you, knowing what it looks like, try and instill that?
0: Well, I think you got to be demanding. I mean, and we're so young right now where it's actually a lot of fun. I mean, we have 23 rookies on the roster, and a lot of them are battling for jobs and getting a ton of reps, whether it's with the ones or the twos. And I mean, you can push these guys, show them exactly what it looks like. And you got to be relentless about it. You got to hold them accountable. You got to be demanding. And now we got to love these guys up, and they're going to make mistakes. But just the way right now they're going about practice and our coaches are coaching them, it'll take a little bit of time with these guys because playing as rookies is hard. But I think we're in a pretty cool space right now to be able to do that and really get on these guys and teach them the right way, teach them what it looks like. And it's just all the little things and the details that's been fun right now.
1: And in terms of bringing the players in, you know, you and John Eric Sullivan together now from the Green Bay system, did you choose the players in the draft having already sort of kicked a tire to know that they're ready for that type of coaching? Was that part of the process over the last few months?
0: I think part of the process is finding guys that love football. And I think Sully and his staff, they did such a good job. And then, you know, a big thing for me is when, you know, Sully and I constantly talk, and you talk to the scouts and you talk to everybody in the draft room, and what do they say about him? Does he love football? And then to me, it's how tough they are. And it's when I watch tape, whether it's late in a game, how hard are they still playing? When their team's losing, how hard are they still playing? Do they celebrate with their teammates? They do all the little things on tape that don't talk to me that you love football, because everybody could say you love football, but I want to see things that show me they love football. You know, how physical a guy comes down and how excited he gets and the juice that he has with his teammates and how a corner might get off a block or a wide receiver straining down the field. Like all those little things. I mean, if you get guys that are made up the right way, you're going to have a pretty good chance.
1: Jeff Hafley here on the Rich Eisen Show. So how is Malik Willis handling being the one there in Miami in his first training camp and offseason?
0: He's doing a nice job. I mean, clearly he's getting the reps, and I think that's new for him, right? As a backup, you're kind of with the twos and you're rotating in, but he's getting the reps with the ones. And you see probably the biggest thing, his confidence. It's just, his confidence is starting to grow. He's understanding the scheme more with Bobby Slowick. He's starting to lead more because he's feeling that confidence and understanding that, you know what, I'm going to take over this offense, not just as a player, but it's my time to lead these guys. And you can start to see him vocally grabbing a wideout, or the other day he got the offense together before practice to kind of go over some stuff. So it's been fun to watch, and he's going to continue to develop and as he gets playing time.
1: And in terms of evaluating him, Jeff Hafley here on the Rich Eisen Show. And in terms of evaluating Malik Willis, the conversation you hear so many times when you build a team, certainly around a young quarterback who's doing it as a starter for the first time, is you got to surround him with the talent to see what he can do. And Jalen Waddle gets sent to Denver, and it's caused a lot of confusion amongst people saying, okay, so you're bringing this kid in, you're going to give him this chance, but you send away a guy who Denver thinks so highly of, and obviously your team thought so highly of as well, but you're sending him away. How do you respond to how you're able to evaluate him based on the roster that's around him?
0: Yeah, I mean, one, I think you look at our old line. I mean, we've got some really good players in the offensive line. Brewer, I think, is, you know, one of the best leaders and one of the best guys on our team. And I think he's one of the best centers in the NFL. You know, we drafted Proctor in the first round, and he's done a really good job at guard. You know, Jonah was a high pick last year. I think his confidence is back, and he's doing a really nice job. Pat Paul, really good offensive tackle. I think he has a chance to develop into one of the better tackles in the NFL. And I just think that group is starting to gel. And I think it's important to protect him. You know, we signed Achan, and I think Achan is one of the top backs in the league and probably doesn't get as much credit as he deserves, not only in the backfield running the football, but as a guy you can kind of spread out. And then we got a bunch of receivers right now fighting and getting better. You know, Malik Washington's had a really good camp. Greg Dulcich has had a really good camp. Caleb Douglas is a guy that we drafted and loved in the draft. And, you know, he's had really good moments, and we got other guys fighting. You know, so Malik's done a good job, and he's developing really good chemistry with the guys around, and we're going to do everything we can to protect him and his teammates the same way.
1: What will you allow about the amount of touches Devon Achan is going to get there in Miami? What sort of heads up can you give the fans here on that?
0: Well, I just gave Achan a heads up this morning and told him he better be in good shape, because I told him there might be some games where I have to pick him up and carry him back into the locker room because he's going to be so tired. And I told him I don't ever want to see one of these head taps all year. And he looked me right in the eye and said, "You'll never get that head tap from me." I said, "Don't worry, buddy. After you touch the ball 40, 45 times, I might have to pick you up and I'll carry you back into the locker room." I love the guy. I mean, you want to talk about a guy with some juice and a guy with personality starting to come out and a guy who's starting to become a leader. I just like those guys who can kind of give it back to you a little bit and have some fun. And I think I would say this about him, Rich. He's one of the smarter players. When you talk to him, like today in a walkthrough, I was kind of like, "You're not going to pick up this blitz, watch." And he's like, "Yeah, we're going to do this and that." It's like, he's really a smart football player, and it's fun to go back and forth with him. And he's got this fun energy about him. I think he's a stud.
1: Well, I've watched many games in my days with Marshall Faulk. I would watch him watch a guy get 2-3 touches in a row and then do the tap of the helmet thing. And he would lose his mind. you know, he would lose his mind. What are you doing? Like, the offense is running through you. You're getting the touches because you're good at it. What are you doing this for? And he would lose his mind, Jeff.
0: I'm gonna if Achan starts tapping his head and you ever see that in a game, I'm just gonna start doing this to him and start beating my head and giving him the ball again. I'm not letting him tap his head. Now, look, man, he's gonna get tired. I mean, sure. And he can just kind of sneak off the sideline and look at me and wink or something, but he's not gonna tap his helmet.
1: Okay. Very good. I appreciate that. We will keep an eye peeled for all of that. Do you play the nobody believes in his card? Do you do something like that as a coach?
0: Not yet. We're focused on building this the right way. Everybody keeps asking me that. And, you know, I read it, whether we're picked to win one game or zero games and how it goes. I see it, right? You can't not. But I just don't think it's the time to start talking about that with the players. I mean, I want to build this foundation. We've practiced really hard. And we're trying to build this from the ground up, do it the right way, being very detailed, being very tough, being very physical. I mean, we went live in practice on, I think it was Saturday. I don't even know what day it is, but a couple of days ago, and the guys embraced it and loved it. And it looked like a real football practice. And we're starting to really, gel together and have fun as a team. And I don't know if our guys are too concerned with that right now. There'll be a time and a place if I ever feel a little low and I need to get them fired up for a minute. But what's that going to do, right? Like, me going to team meeting and say, "Look, people think we're going to win one game." It's going to fire them up for 10 seconds. And, I mean, that's not real. We got to build this thing right, and it's got to come from within. And they got to want to do it for each other for the right reasons, not because what everybody else is thinking about us. So maybe a good shot here or there, but not ready for it.
1: So what is the right way? Again, that's what everybody's kind of hunting and pecking for, is philosophy and your roster building. I mean, the first three selections you had two firsts because of the Waddle trade. You went lineman, and then you went corner, and you went linebacker, and everybody's like, where are the pieces for Malik here? You know what I mean? And even though you did give him one up front, which may be the most important one, but what is the right way? What can you give people an idea of what that means?
0: Yeah, I think when you build a foundation, it's not being motivated from outside noise or outside sources. I don't think that's real. I think even when you get applauded from outside sources or from people from their non-organization, I mean, that's great. But at the end of the day, I want this team to play for each other. These guys got to start believing in themselves first. Like, and I've had that conversation with a lot of guys after hard days. Like, you got to believe in yourself. And then they got to start to believe in each other. And I think, if you get a group of guys that do that, and the coaches believe in the players believe in themselves, and the players believe in each other, and we go out there and we play harder than our opponent, and we play tougher, and we play smart, and we play together, and we continue to grow this thing and get better and better and better, and we see that process is working, and by the end of the year, we're playing good football and kind of have a feel for what this team is all about. I mean, that's the right way, because that's not going to be broken. I mean, the other stuff's not real and it's not going to sustain. I mean, the way we want to build this thing right now is we want to build it so it's right and it lasts, not like this quick fix. Let's get all fired up and then it implodes. Like, we got to go through some stuff together here and find out who we really are and who we can trust and count on when things get hard in that stadium. That's what camp's got to be like, and that's what early in the season's going to be like. So I believe if we do that, I know I'm ranting right now and getting a little off the topic, but I think if we do that, that's going to be the right way.
1: I don't think you're ranting. That's exactly what I'm looking for, man. I mean, like, and a lot of fans of your team is looking for, like, what are they doing? What are they building? And, the question, last one I have for you on this front is, you know, it's down the road. Like, what does success from Malik Willis look like for you? Because again, in this league, I mean, the team did not sign him to some massive money deal that will force you into a roster decision. And there's a large contingent of quarterbacks in next year's draft. A lot of people are wondering what the future down the road holds. And I know I'm asking that as you're building a culture and a team and a roster. But what does success in your mind for Malik Willis look like this year?
0: Improvement. And the confidence that I talked about. I believe in Malik. I believe in him as a person, and I believe in Malik as a player. And I watch him sit in the pocket and throw the ball well, and I watch him use his legs and throw the ball on the run down the field. And, you know, there's going to be some ups and downs. I mean, it's going to be the natural occurrence for a guy who's really starting his first year. It's almost like a rookie year for him. There's going to be his ups and downs. I want to see improvement, and I want to see confidence, and I want to see leadership, and I want to see some moments where he's capable of taking over a game, which I truly believe that he's going to do. But it's going to be okay when he makes mistakes, and I'm going to have his back, because we're all going to make mistakes, but we got to learn from them or else they won't count. So those are the things that I'm looking forward to seeing him do. And I am excited. I'm excited for everybody to see what this kid's capable of doing.
1: Well, last one for you, because the last time we spoke, you had just been hired. And you said you didn't really know your way around the building. Where have I found you here? Is this a conference room? Is this an office of yours?
0: This is a nice conference room, isn't it? You see that glowing light?
1: Yeah,
0: it
1: does
0: look.
1: Yeah, it's beautiful.
0: I mean, we got a nice Dolphins helmet. It looks like we got some decorations.
1: I don't know what those are. Those decorations, I have no clue what those are. But I don't want to criticize whoever's, you know, the interior decorator.
0: I don't think you can criticize them, Rich. I think whoever did this room did an incredible job.
1: Okay.
0: You know what's actually here? This is funny.
1: What do you got?
0: This is the room where I did my interview and got offered the job. So this is like a nostalgic moment for me being on your show, sitting here thinking, wow, this is where I got hired.
1: So you were brought into this room and you had no idea what was going to happen when you walked in.
0: Today,
1: you had a better sense. It's not like
0: today or when I was hired.
1: When you were hired, it wasn't like Pesci walking into that spot in Goodfellas, right? Like you knew something good was going to happen when you walked into that room.
0: Rich, you never know on these interviews what's going to happen. So, no, I mean, I walk in and there's a whole kid, every seat was filled.
1: Oh, wow.
0: Look up, there's Marino, there's Aikman. I'm like, oh my gosh, where am I right now? So, no, it was a cool moment. It's just kind of funny now that I'm sitting here again looking around, talking to you. Okay. I'm very fortunate.
1: Yeah. Well, I appreciate the time. I really do enjoy our chats, and I do look forward to chatting with you during the season. You got your preseason game against the Commanders, right? So what's your philosophy for your first preseason game for ones, twos, and things like that?
0: Well, we practice against them on – today's Monday. We practice on Wednesday.
1: Okay.
0: So everybody will be available to play on Friday night. The practice is going to be really important to us, and I want to see how many reps each guy gets and how we come out. So I'll base the reps played by how many reps we think each guy can handle within that real 3-day period.
1: Mm-hmm.
0: But as of right now, everybody who's capable of playing will play in that game.
1: And what's it going to be like for you in Vegas week one when you're stepping on that field as the head coach of the Miami Dolphins, you know? With the you're in the seat Shula once occupied, man. You know what I mean? And also Wanstead, who was your guy in Pittsburgh, if I'm not mistaken, who hired you there. Pretty cool for you. What do you think is going to go through your mind, if you'll allow?
0: Yeah, you know, you're probably the first person that's asked me that question.
1: Thank you.
0: It would be a special moment. You know, obviously one that worked very hard for and probably very humbling, you know, just, I don't really think of myself often as the head coach. I just kind of go about my day and, you know, take a step back and think about all the people who helped me get there and all the hard work. It will probably be a pretty emotional first moment until the ball's kicked off, and then I'll get back into coaching mode, but humbling, grateful to everybody who've helped, and I'm looking forward to it.
1: Jeff, appreciate the time. You be well, coach. We'll chat again soon. Okay, man. Thanks.
0: All right. Thanks. Thanks for having me on.
1: Anytime. That's Jeff Hafley, head coach of the Miami Dolphins right here on the Rich Eisen Show.
2: Like that dude.
1: Right. Every time I speak to him, I'm like, I love this guy.
2: I know. The season might be, you know, a little rocky, but I think Dolphins fans should feel good about who's in charge.
1: And they drafted a lineman. Okay.
2: Yeah. Not sexy.
1: That's, which is not, none of their picks are. You take a look at it and you're like, okay. And which is why Dolphins fans are like, oh, they probably wanted a bright, shiny new offensive toy for Malik Willis. And instead they're like, nope. We know a way to build a roster, and this is the way we're going to do it.
2: Yep.
1: So we're going to, get him a Kyle Lemon. And it's just, oh, wait a minute. We got the Green Bay people. He's a wide receiver. This is the first round.
3: Yeah. Also, for fantasy purposes, Devin Achane, he basically said,
1: did you hear that?
3: Going to get the ball early and often.
1: Did you hear that?
2: A lot.
3: He made a point, so we're just going to mark
1: it. He's just like, I'll pick you up and take you off the field after your 40th touch.
2: Yeah, I had to write that down.
1: So, I heard that one, too.
2: Yeah. Drafts later.
1: Run tell that.
2: Too late.
1: This is why I don't like drafting before
2: preseason. Too late for
1: baseball.
2: Yeah.
1: Because people don't draft during training camp. You need to learn. You need to figure this stuff out. Not like it's any surprise that they're going to give Devin Achane the football.
3: Just to hear the coach confirm.
1: Yeah.
3: Now just move them
1: and
3: up.
1: And then you heard Dan Campbell say, Gibbs, we're going to push him.
3: Yes. Push him real good.
1: Good one. All right, let's take a break right here on the Rich Eisen Show. 844-204-RICH, number to dial. Coming up.
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0: 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So, did you see this over the weekend in Philadelphia? The Phillies on the radio side of things had a substitute teacher call an inning. I don't mean to just peg this man as just a substitute teacher, but apparently that, according to the article, that's what he does for a living. His name is Lewis Kalb, and he called an inning for Philadelphia radio because he won it in a charity auction. And let's listen to what he had to do and say.
1: Thank you, Scott. It's a thrill to be here. It's a lifelong dream to be in the Phillies broadcast booth. So here we go. Painter with the first pitch to Ortiz. It's in there for strike one call.
2: You spent your life as a firefighter, police officer?
1: Neither of those things.
2: Just guessing.
1: Now delivers. Swung on and missed. He got him. Andrew Painter picks up the strikeout, and that'll do it for the Nationals. No runs here in the top of the third. We go to the bottom half. Phillies lead it 2-1.
0: Holy crap.
3: Natural.
0: Well done.
3: Oh, it was so good.
0: The Roy Hobbs.
3: Yeah, it was awesome.
0: Right? He's been away, and he comes in, and he crushes it. We were planning on talking about this, but is this the case here?
4: Yes, yeah. Sir. Line four.
0: Line four. Lewis Kalb in Medford Lakes, New Jersey. Is this the announcer, Lewis Kalb?
5: This is the announcer.
0: Wow.
5: Rich Eisen.
0: Wow. I mean, dude, you crushed it.
5: Yeah. Great. Oh, thank you.
0: Have you done it before?
5: I've done some YouTube. I go down to the local high school, Shawnee, and I record the games and a few of the highlights. I'll add a little play-by-play in them. But other than that,
0: wow. That
5: is my first.
0: Well, you got the pipes for it. And is it true you are a, by trade, substitute teacher, Lewis, or no?
5: A substitute teacher in the latter years. I actually was in radio, so I guess I should confess to that. Back in the 80s, in the early 90s, in fact, I did do some reporting, including on WFAN's Howie Rose Mets Extra show. So I'm not a novice,
0: right. But
5: I hadn't done the play-by-play.
0: Well, it sounds like you definitely are professionally trained, I'll be honest with you, Lewis. But, man, what was that like for you to be in the booth?
5: Oh, that was incredible. Yeah. You know, you want to call a good game, you get one chance, you get one inning, you sit down in the booth, and you just hope you don't screw it up. And I thought it went pretty well, but the reaction afterwards, I mean, Rich, for 4 days, I've been all over the country, media hits here and everywhere, all of these stories written. You definitely didn't expect that.
0: I love it. That's so great. And the other thing, too, is you knew, you're like, oh, please don't give me a 6-pitch inning. You know what I mean?
5: Oh.
0: You know what I mean? You needed the pitch count to be racked up a little bit. Right?
5: I did. Now, I was hoping for a home run, which I did not get. The Phillies went up 3-up and 3-down. But the good news is that in a couple of my ESPN hits over the weekend, they actually asked me to recreate a home run call. So I got to call both a Schwarber and Bryce Harper home run. That weren't.
0: Okay. Now, did my son, who just got out of camp, he's 15 years old, who knows everything about baseball, he told me, is it true that Harper's going to the outfield? Is that a possibility?
5: He is in the outfield. In fact, I think it was one game before I took the mic when they picked up Luis Cerise. He wanted to play second. They needed to play him at second, so that continued to shuffle the infield, which was already in a state of flux. So Harper went out to right field, and they moved Stott over to third, and Alec Bohm became the first baseman.
0: Look at you. All right, you can be our – how about you call in every now and then? You'll be our Phillies reporter for us.
5: Hey, I'm up for that.
0: Let's do it, Lewis. You got our number, and we're – you know, the Phillies are definitely going to be in the mix. Mm-hmm. That is for sure. Congrats, Lewis, and I appreciate you sharing time with us. Appreciate it.
5: Well, thanks, Rich. You know, my second item on the bucket list was, behind calling Major League Baseball, was to be interviewed by Rich Eisen.
0: Okay. Yes. Well, check that box.
5: Check that box.
0: Thanks again. Congrats. That was fun.
5: Thanks so much, Rich.
0: That was fun.
4: All right, Lewis.
0: That was fun. I mean, it made sense that he sounds.
3: Sure. He sounded incredible. When I heard it, I was like, wow, it's just as good as the regular guys.
0: Well,
6: I think it's safe to say that's not going to be his last game.
0: Well, we should call in because, you know, the Phillies are – how are the Mets doing?
6: Who?
7: They may disband, Rich, I'm hearing.
0: Wow, the Red Sox actually lost 2 in a row.
3: Actually lost the series, yeah. I know.
0: You know why?
3: Yeah.
0: We have the answer in our house. Coop got out of camp.
3: Yeah, go away, Coop. Go back to camp.
0: He went into camp.
7: And they were.
0: The night they started their four-game sweep of the Yankees.
3: Really? That was his
0: first day? That's when he went into camp.
3: Wow.
7: Mush.
0: Comes out. Away? And so he comes out of camp. They lost two in a row.
7: You're dumb, Brock.
0: I'm like, welcome home, Coop. This is great.
3: I mean, I'll
0: great
3: pay for you. Half. Can we go to a new camp?
0: Keep it up. Keep it up.
7: Summer camp?
3: Yeah.
0: Oh, yeah.
3: From school Place. Start.
0: You're wondering, what happened? How did the Red Sox suddenly lose two in a row? Coop's out of camp.
3: I don't like it.
0: I do. It's great to have him back. Great to have Coop back. Zan's back. Taylor returns midweek. We're going to be fully constituted.
7: fully constituted.
0: We are. We're going to be fully constituted. Five wide again. Full strength.
3: Let's go.
6: Man, just
0: light a candle.
7: Light a candle.
0: Yeah. Remember, Susie asked Kylie Kelsey on Women's Sports Now last week, my kids are all coming back. That's do I have right. to hang with them? And she goes,
7: Nope.
3: She said no.
0: That's great. No. Okay. So she's got Kylie Kelsey's permission.
3: Yeah, whatever Kylie
8: we
3: says.
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20: 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Earlier on the show, Pro Football Hall of Famer Chris Carter, Dolphins head coach Jeff Hafley. Coming up, hosts of American Ninja Warrior, Matt Eisman and Akbar Bajabiamila. And now, it's Rich Eisen.
0: The Rich Eisen Show is on the air. Matt Eisman and Akbar Bajabiamila in our green room. They're going to come out, hang out hour number three, talking about American Ninja Warrior and its 90 millionth season. I think that's an accurate number. Yeah. First 2 hours, Jeff Hafley of the Miami Dolphins, the new head coach. Great chat with him. Hour number one, Chris Carter got very emotional talking about this past weekend at the Pro Football Hall of Fame. Great stuff right there. If you missed any of it, you can go to the Disney Plus page for all 3 hours of the show as soon as we're done. There's our YouTube channel, youtube.com/Rich Eisen Show, where Overreaction Monday that Chris Brockman and I recorded in advance of the first preseason week. That's sitting out there for you as well. And then, of course, there's all 3 hours of our podcasts. All 3 hours of the show, you can listen to it as well. 844-204-RICH is the number to dial. We'll get to your phone call in a moment. In the state of Ohio, lots of talk about how the Browns are ready to roll if they have a quarterback. You know, Harold Fannin, Quinshon Judkins, Jerry Jeudy, if he can find his 2 years ago.
3: Too, yeah.
0: Casey Concepcion.
3: Yeah, El Boston.
0: Right. I mean, and then defensively, I understand that Myles Garrett is gone. We all do. But, you know, they didn't get a slouch in return.
3: No.
0: And, you know, there's Mason Graham sitting right there as well. And who's going to be the quarterback is a crucial question. And this past weekend, Shedeur Sanders was supposed to get reps with the ones and then didn't. And it looks like, is Monken putting a thumb on the scale for Deshaun Watson now? You know, is that what's going down? So Monken answered questions about the reps and how it's being split in practice.
23: Ultimately, Shador's going to go today with the ones, unless on the way out I change my mind, and then he won't. Okay, just like any other player in terms of how we rotate them. And the bottom line is the speculation, which I find kind of funny, is as long as we're still sharing reps, it's a competition. It would not make any sense. Thus, what we're doing, Spencer. Thus, we're up in Denzel's reps. I promise you, I'll tell you. When I know what we're going to be doing, you'll know. So at the end of the day, today, as far as I know, Shador's going with the ones, and then Deshaun the next day, and then Shador will get Wednesday with the pads on.
1: Have you decided who will start at quarterback?
23: I have not. I anticipate the next couple of days. I'm kind of going through. They're each going to start a game. One's going to start one game, and the other one's going to start the other.
0: Okay. This going to the wire, I mean, in terms of an announcement, I would think. Although, who knows with Todd Monken? He's just basically like, that's my plan. I could walk out of here in 2 minutes.
3: Change my mind.
0: And I'll change my mind.
3: Okay.
0: You know, he's just a couple of steps away from the, you know, famous Kyle Shanahan. We may not be here on Sunday. So. He's just a couple steps away from the, hey, a meteor could come and hit us. Mm-hmm. So who knows? Again, I just seem to feel that at the end of the day, I know Monken is new there, and I know that they want to give him the reins, one would think, in a healthy organization. The coach makes the decisions, right? But I don't know how Deshaun Watson is back from his Achilles, and if he is healthy and he does have the physical traits remotely close to what he used to have, the amount of capital and time that they have flushed into the toilet for this guy and over this guy and concerning this guy mandates they see one last shot. Unless Shedeur Sanders is blowing the doors off the place, and I said this on the Overreaction Monday, that Monken cannot look everybody in that locker room in the eye and say, we're starting somebody else. If the team sees this kid is the guy, if this kid is the leader, if this kid has outplayed and outcompeted Deshaun Watson, then he's going to have to give it to Shedeur. But if it's apples to apples, I think they're just going to go and say, one last shot with Deshaun Watson and see how that works. And if it doesn't work, then they are officially done, and they at least got a chance to see it. And Shedeur can go from, you know, week whatever out and see what happens. But that's the update there in Cleveland, Ohio. 844-204-RICH. Number to dial. Todd in West Virginia has apparently been attempting to come on to play a win-loss game for a team. What's up, Todd? How are you?
2: Fellas, this is an honor. How's everyone today?
0: I appreciate you saying such a thing. Todd. We are greatly appreciative of you saying that. How are you doing in West Virginia, Todd?
2: A little bit of a head cold. Originally from Alexandria, right outside the district. Okay. Family's from here. But what prompted me to call was Susan and I have the same birthday. So I tried to get through since last week. So happy belated to your lovely wife.
0: Okay. I appreciate you saying that. You know, so it's you, John C. McGinley, Tom Brady, and Susie. Just to name four. That's a fantastic
2: four. I'm in the top five then.
0: Yeah, you made it for now. Then we'll hang up and then we'll see. You know, like Todd Monken, I could change my mind as soon as I believe it. So I never know. What's on, you want to play, so you want to do the win-loss game for the Washington Commanders, do you?
2: HTTR, let's do it.
0: Let's go. Yep. Hail to the
6: football team.
0: R word. Okay. Here we go. What a start. They're at Philadelphia and then at Dallas. Do you at least split that? Walk me through the first two at least. What do you got?
2: 0-2.
0: Then you're home for Seattle.
2: 0-3.
0: All right. Then you are in Tottenham taking on the Colts.
2: That's a dub.
0: Okay. Now you're 1-3 and you've got the Giants at home.
2: That is also a win.
0: All right. Now we're bouncing back, and you got a chance to go to San Francisco to get back to 500 on a Monday night.
2: Hey, we got the injury bug, but they got the injury flu, so I think we're even now.
0: All right. You're 3-3 coming out of the bye, home for Philadelphia.
2: We always split. We got that.
0: 4-3, home for the Rams.
2: I'm going to start the proposal now. We bench Jaden Daniels just because of who we're playing. We lose.
6: Just couldn't say it.
0: 4-4 at the Giants on a Thursday night.
2: We're sweeping.
0: 5-4 home for the Cincinnati Bengals on a Monday night.
2: That's a win.
0: 6-4 now at Arizona.
2: Also, thanks for having Larry on there. I hated him at Pitt, but he's a great guy. Oh, we win that game.
0: 7-4 at Tennessee.
2: W.
0: 8-4 now. Oh, man. Home for the Houston Texans.
2: We lose that game.
0: 8-5 home for Atlanta.
2: We got that one.
0: 9-5 at Minnesota.
2: We got that one.
0: 10-5 at Jacksonville.
2: We got that one again.
0: Okay. 11-5 home for the Cowboys.
2: Unfortunately, we lose. Only because we're benching guys because our playoff spot will be locked.
0: All right, 11-6. Not bad for an 0-3 start. Thank you, Todd, in West Virginia, and appreciate the kind words coming in.
3: 0-3 to 11-6.
0: 0-3 to that's a, by the way, what a start.
4: And you benched your quarterback.
0: I think he was having fun with that. At Philly, at Dallas, home for Seattle. Dan Quinn had a look at that and go, really? Got to play him at some point, I understand.
4: Yeah, but in the beginning.
0: But to start on the road at Philly, then at Dallas.
3: Only six teams in NFL history have made the playoffs after starting 0-3.
0: Yeah, it's a rough one. They got to get one of them in the first two. That's because, you know, you could sit here and go, well, they're home against Seattle. But Seattle is certainly under Mike McDonald and, you know, for most of the time under Pete, too. They are, I don't know how you can look this up. I bet you they are well above 500 on their East Coast trips for a 1 o'clock Eastern game. I don't know how you find that out. I mean, well above 500. They are superb at going from west to east in an early window. Seattle. So, it's a Monday show. Time for another four downs. This one involves the Minnesota Vikings. We had Chris Carter on earlier. Didn't really get a chance to talk with him about the Vikings because we just went so deep on the Hall of Fame weekend. It's time for my four downs on the Minnesota Vikings. Hit it.
20: Four downs with Rich.
5: Here we go. Why did you stop?
0: All right, everybody. The Minnesota Vikings coming off of a disappointing season. Let's go with first down.
20: First down.
0: I mean, I almost went. You remember how we did a top five list of teams that should trade for Davante Adams when the Raiders were separating from him? And we put up your team five times. So I honestly almost made all four of these questions quarterback related. But I split it up. Okay. And so I'm going to go with first down. How long does the quarterback battle last? And I don't mean the preseason. I mean, whoever doesn't get it, are they literally on standby? Is he literally on standby? Just with, cause you know, whoever gets the gig, Kevin O'Connell will come out and say that this is his job. I don't think he's going to be able to say with confidence for the season, because that pens him in.
3: Right.
0: Even though, again, he could just say, I'm the head coach, I'll do whatever I want to say. I know what I told you, media folks. But how long does the quarterback battle last? End of the season. If all things being equal and whoever gets the start and is healthy and doesn't, you know, you're 3-3, you're 2-4, you're 4-2 even. I don't know. Like, how long does it last? How much over the shoulder does the winner need to keep looking? That's a Kevin O'Connell question. And I think that bases it on how well the Vikings do this year, which brings me to second down.
20: Second down.
0: Is the defense still top five? Because Javon Hargraves and Jonathan Allen aren't there anymore. And Grenard, remember they traded him during the draft. He's on the Eagles now. Brian Flores is still the defensive coordinator. Last year, they were top five defense in many metrics, many of them. The only one where they were not was plus minus. They were -9, and that's because the melange of quarterbacks threw 21 interceptions collectively, which is the exact number of takeaways the defense had. That's it. So the defense being opportunistic and taking the ball away 21 times, the quarterbacks made that basically dormy by the number of interceptions they threw. So the coordinator's the same. They're really, really talented. It's not like they didn't replace the guys that they lost. But, again, I think it's kind of quarterback related. It's kind of quarterback related because they're going to be fast again. They're going to be aggressive, obviously. But in the end, are they still a top five defense? Third down. Nobody's talking about this team's skilled position players. Nobody. It's like Justin Jefferson doesn't exist anymore. Remember when I gave my top 10 list of my power rankings of wide receivers and I put Justin Jefferson 2 and you're
3: you
0: like,
3: did.
0: Huh?
3: He
0: was more high than you were.
7: Because you know where the talent is. You know where the skill level lies. So,
0: but
3: are we going to get any top two production this year?
0: I would imagine so. The quarterback improves.
3: Man.
0: And there's Jordan Addison. Juwan Jennings is wide receiver 3.
3: Yeah.
0: I mean, he's going to catch some passes.
3: Who are their running backs?
0: Well, their running backs are Aaron Jones and they're Jordan Mason. And if I may.
3: Not blowing.
0: Because you got TJ Hawkinson as well, and Josh Oliver is your tight ends. I'm a homer. Max Bredesen was one of the best fullbacks Michigan has had in the 3 decades I've been a fan there. He was the guy, like, anytime Balake Karum was running the ball, anytime anybody, like, he started shading over one way or another, you knew they were running behind him, and Harbaugh didn't care. Because it was effective. He was a 5th-round pick there coming off of I believe he had an Achilles. And I think the run game's going to be better for it. Just throwing it all out there. Okay. Fourth down.
20: Fourth down.
0: Is the winner of the quarterback battle the 2027 starter, too? You don't think so, huh?
3: I don't.
0: What if one of them just balls out? Because this team isn't going to let somebody else go again for the other.
3: No.
0: I think they've already been there and done that, and just, you know, maybe they just have some skittishness about that, or they're just going to be a hell of a lot more decisive.
3: I almost think the bigger question is, like, what if Kyler Murray plays amazing this year? Then what?
0: Then what? Then they sign him. Then he gets his contract.
3: Do you trade J.J. McCarthy?
0: Unless you feel about him the same way Ryan Fitzpatrick does, which is first year, he'll be great. Second year, he doesn't merit being your leader.
3: Yeah.
0: I'm paraphrasing what he said, but he 1,000% implied that.
3: Yeah.
0: He said it's going to be great 1 year and then not again. So that's why I'm saying, even if he wins the quarterback battle and they do really well, is he going to be the starter, or they're just like not going to let him out of the building because of what happened with Sam Darnold?
3: Yeah.
0: And if J.J. McCarthy is that guy, what a season this is for the Vikings. What an inflection point and a crossroads it is.
3: Yeah, big one.
0: And they've got the right guy in the head coaching spot. He's really impressive, as you know. So those are my four downs on the Minnesota Vikings right here, everybody. I don't think I missed anything there.
3: I don't think so either.
0: I mean,
3: they're in a real tough spot. And it's a really good division, obviously.
0: It's winnable for them. It is winnable for them.
3: We expect Detroit
0: to be
3: back.
0: They're the top 5 defense again. Let's say one of these quarterbacks gets the gig and runs with it. They've got the skill players to go hit it. And if they go hit it and the defense is as good as it was last year, again, just
3: pretty big ifs. I mean, I think when we do our division predictions, we're probably all going to have them 4th.
0: I don't know about that.
3: Okay.
0: I don't know about that. I mean, you take a look at the takeaways last year. You take a look at them and the top, you know, the stat leaders there. And they had 21 total takeaways last year. And the number of times that they would then had to get back on the field, you kind of lost track. You know, defensively, they were pretty damn good, but they couldn't stay. They had no staying power. They were -9. They had, again, let me get this right. They had 30 total giveaways and 21 takeaways. And of the 30 giveaways they had, they had 21 interceptions thrown and 21 takeaways total as a team. It just wiped them out.
3: Yeah.
0: So the quarterback play gets better. Let's say they cut the number of those interceptions in half. Suddenly they're not -9 anymore. And if they tick up defensively, Now they're in the plus. You know, and I'm taking a look at those.

0: the Broncos, and the Panthers. Everybody missed the playoffs. Just be in the plus. Packers, Bills, Chargers, Patriots, Lions, Falcons, Eagles, Bucks, Rams, Steelers, Jaguars, Texans, Bears. Bears made it. Texans made it. Jaguars made it. Steelers made it. Rams made it. The Bucks did not. Eagles, Falcons, and the Lions missed it. Patriots made it. Chargers made it. Bills made it. Packers made it. Just get in the plus of the plus minus. You make the playoffs more often than not. Negative, you don't. Cut down on the number of interceptions. Play defense the way that you do. They can win the division. They're that talented. You just don't trust the quarterback situation right now.
1: No.
0: And I don't blame you.
1: Yeah, definitely not.
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0: By the way,
1: yes, sir,
0: has his own Nike Ninja shoe.
1: Okay,
0: so that's how we know this sport has made it.
1: Matt Eisman, Akbar Baja Biamila here on the Rich Eisen Show. American Ninja Warrior airing Monday, 8 Eastern on NBC, and the next day on Peacock. It is season 91 million.
0: Did you read that right? Get your glasses. Hold on.
1: Season 18.
2: Season 18.
1: Crazy.
2: Yeah.
1: And the guy that we just saw in the clip, named RJ, that was very loose fitting clothes. Like, are we changing the dress code here?
3: You know, a lot of these ninjas have their own type of swag. And so they wear
1: shoes now.
3: Their own shoes. We have ninjas who compete in suits, you know, the classy ninja, like a full on 3-piece.
1: Like the way I run my 40-yard dash?
3: Yes. Yeah. Yes. But only he has a vest on.
0: It's swimming. Some people go Speedos. Others go the boxer briefs and whatever suits your style of running.
1: Okay.
0: I tend to choose the baggier clothing.
1: Understood.
0: For reasons that are hard to grasp.
1: I do that seriously. Somebody's in a 3-piece suit doing
3: three-piece suit. You got to look him up. The classy ninja dude did a 360 on the warped wall. Just decided, like, you know, I'm going to do this in a suit, dress shoes and all. Like, and I mean, it's unbelievable.
0: How that's not a commercial. Like those, remember those Stride Right shoes the women could play basketball in?
1: Stride Right shoes.
0: Here's a suit, gentlemen, you could be a ninja warrior in and still go close deals with Gordon Gekko.
1: Are you guys? are we going to have a Tom McCann drop? I remember going to those shoe stores as a kid. Oh my God. Stepping in that.
3: Oh, and a little bit.
1: And that thing to put your foot in, and they'd have that fader that would go down and touch your toes, right?
3: If anybody is born like 1989, they would be like, what are you guys talking about?
1: I know.
0: We're old. What are we going to say?
3: Speak for yourself, man.
0: We're vintage. We're classic. We're classic is what we're saying.
1: So what was the first meeting like with you two?
3: First meeting was audition, right?
1: Was it really?
0: Yeah.
3: Yeah, I did, but I didn't remember. It was in the old, in LA, old A. Smith Studios, the production, and I went in there and he's like, all right, react to what you watch. And I just kind of was going on.
1: What'd they show you? Like an actual,
3: you know, season two, maybe season three, ninja. Mm-hmm. And I started just going and I kind of went in WWE style, just like, oh shoot, look at that. And Matt's right there. And then it was, hey, what's up? Da, da, da. And then I took off. And you know, at that time I had gotten like 1,000 no's going on audition. So I took off, didn't really get a chance to really connect with you. Right.
0: Well, as soon as you left, we just started slow clapping. It was clear he was the guy. he followed, though. He did have a big act to follow. Warren Sapp.
1: Sapp.
0: Wow.
1: Who I just saw over the weekend, by the way. Sapp was?
0: Yeah.
4: Wow.
1: Did you?
3: Wow.
0: Yeah.
3: I did not know. This is the first time I've ever
0: heard of
3: Sapp.
0: Yeah. Did, yeah, Sapp. He said he wanted to take me out partying, but I said, I think we're going to go with Akbar.
1: So Sapp tried out, you're saying?
0: He tried out and he was great. Was great. But when Akbar came in, it was just like, you know. It's like it's probably when they saw Ryan Gosling walk in for the Notebook audition, like that's the guy. That's the guy America's going to fall in love with.
3: Wow.
0: I don't know what I was
1: the Ryan Gosling.
3: I appreciate that, man. I mean, that's
1: by the way, Ryan Gosling in Notebook coming off the Stride Right reference.
0: I've got a 7-month old. I am very much in what can make my wife happy mode, Rich. So
1: 7 months.
0: Yeah.
3: Best dad ever.
0: Best
3: dad ever.
0: It's like a reminder that I'm not doing enough.
1: 7 months.
3: It's so cool to see Matt as a dad, man. It is like that is it's a different Matt.
0: Yeah.
1: Okay. Are you setting up obstacle courses at home to crawl through?
0: Literally, I had to go get weights and like reinforce the little crib fence because he was already doing like prison riot style, like trying to break.
1: Trying to get out.
0: It's gonna be like Andy Dufresne. He's gonna tunnel through the couch. Where do you go? Zihuatanejo.
3: Hey, man, you on fire right now, man. You are on fire.
0: Well, I had to get up early this morning with him, and my wife is not going to. She does everything. So
1: fantastic.
0: It's been amazing, though.
1: What's your son's name?
0: James McIntosh, and we call him Big Mac.
4: Oh yeah,
0: and he's a little delight.
3: But tell him what you told me in the green room. I said, how big is he? Because you know Matt's a tall dude.
0: He's 97th percentile height, 20th percentile weight. So clearly he got his figure from his mom.
1: Okay.
0: She's a little more lean than I am.
1: Okay,
3: he said right now he's pointing towards wide receiver.
0: Oh yeah,
3: wide receiver. I was like, that sounds like a D lineman.
0: Let's be honest, you've seen me run. He's pointing more towards wide receivers, coach.
1: Yes. Who was on your team when you were a rookie?
3: Oh man, rookie year was Charles Woodson, Rod Woodson, John Perella, Dana Stubblefield, Rich Gannon, Charlie Garner, Barry Sims.
1: Was this Gruden?
3: No. This is Callahan.
1: Oh. Okay.
3: Yeah, this is Cali. Yeah, Cali. Yeah, Chuck Bresnahan, defensive coordinator. Remember Chuck Bresnahan?
1: Of course I do.
3: Yeah, Chuck Bresnahan. Jim Harbaugh was a quality control coach.
1: Wow.
3: Damn. Yeah, Jim Harbaugh.
1: So your rookie season was the Super Bowl season?
3: Was the year after.
1: Year after.
3: And you couldn't tell me nothing. I was like, oh boy, man, this is come in as an undrafted. Like, I know we're going to go to the Super Bowl. And since that year, the Raiders have not been, you know, what the Raiders should be. And so,
1: So you're the mush is what you're saying. You're the franchise mush.
2: Oh no.
3: You know, I'm sensitive about that. I grew up with the Los Angeles Raiders, and so I'm a Raiders fan. So it happens in my mind, like, dang, was it like they got me as a free agent and they were like, oh, this guy, he just effed up everything. Like, you know what I mean?
1: In all seriousness though, and I'm sure you heard this, the conversation, about that Super Bowl night, you know, after Barrett Robbins, may he rest in peace, that the game plan changed overnight. Because, you know, that's what everyone's saying, that somebody said, we're changing our game plan up.
3: Is that from upstairs?
1: Oh, I mean, there's only one upstairs. There's only one way things flow.
3: Whenever you hear upstairs, this comes from upstairs.
1: That was a conversation that happened. So then you show up there, but that's both Woodsons, man.
3: Yeah, Woodsons. Man, that was a stacked team. Bill Romanowski.
1: Right.
3: He was the first one to tell me, welcome to the team. You know, ever tell you that story?
1: No.
3: So there's the auxiliary. No, he didn't do it. Although he did punch somebody in the face, but, you know.
1: By the way, that's the aside of the year there. Although he did punch somebody in the face.
0: Romanowski is the ultimate guy. Love him when he's on your team. Despise him any other time.
3: Bill was the first one to tell me congratulations. I was there's the auxiliary locker room that they put it's like, we call it the dead man walking. This is the old Oakland Raiders facility, and then you have the main locker room. I was never in the main locker room, so I'm like, oh man, like, you know, kind of the writing is on the wall.
1: Right.
3: And my dumb butt thought, well, if they can't see me, I forgot the time. I was like 4 p.m. I think Eastern time, 1 p.m. is like the final roster or something like that.
1: Right.
3: And I'm hiding behind the door, and I have my little Nike watch that, you know, you get from the, you know, if you got a little sponsorship, they give you the watch, and I have it underneath the glove, and I'm watching the time. I'm like, dang, if I go out there late, then I'm going to get cut because I came to practice late. But if I go out there, then the Grim Reaper's going to come get me. I'm like, dang, like, I'm like, oh, frick it. 12:57, let me just run out there. And I'm running, and I get a big old slap on my butt. I'm like, damn, they got me. I turn around. Hey, congratulations. Hey, you have a nickname? I was like, it's two syllables, bro. Akbar. Congratulations. That was Bill Romanowski telling me you made the team.
1: He told you.
3: He told me, yeah. Before I got there, and when the horn went, I just started crying. Like,
1: Okay.
3: Yeah.
1: So you got out there.
3: I got out there. 53 told me. Oh, yeah. 53 told me.
1: Goodness gracious.
3: Yeah.
0: It's the beginning of the redemption arc for Bill Romanowski.
1: Is that how you told him he made American Ninja
0: That was it.
1: Oh, he was hiding out. Had no idea.
3: Like, congratulations.
1: Slapped him on the butt. Off we go. Any new wrinkles for season 18 we should know about?
3: You know, I think what you just saw right there, the head-to-head. I mean, just really the intensity.
0: We had the triple header where three people were on the course simultaneously. That's when we sell the whole seat, but you'll only need the edge, Ridge.
1: Sure.
0: It has been so fun. As I know, it's shameless. It has been so fun getting to see us challenge these ninjas and then see them rise to the occasion. And the racing has been spectacular. We got a kid who's looking to go back to back.
3: Yeah. But
0: there's a lot of young talent out there who want to have a say in it.
3: Yeah, it is. And to me, it feels so much like what you're watching. Like, I saw you just watching you, and I know how much you guys love sports and how much you love sports, but you're watching it and you're just like, you're on the edge of your seat. And, you know, in the past where we've seen the finals used to be, you know, you against this monster course. Now we're seeing these ninjas compete against each other, and we're putting the fastest, the strongest against each other. That type of intensity, when you watch it in just that short frame, it is the edge of the seat type of competition, you know?
1: And where'd you shoot it?
0: Vegas, baby.
1: Vegas.
0: The only city that can handle the energy.
3: Yeah. And we get to, you know, during this time, too, when we're filming, we get a chance to sneak in and go see some Raider games.
1: Okay.
3: You know? Yeah. Yeah. We've got a little field access.
0: It's nice when you go with Akbar and you're actually in the booth with other players, right? Although you're not getting a hot dog. Those are all smoking.
1: That was last year?
3: That was last year.
1: Oh, and look how well the team did.
4: Oh, come on. Wrong?
3: Wow, bro. You got a problem here?
5: You see the size of this man?
0: I can just see Fernando Mendoza back with a tear falling down his eye.
3: So let me ask you, how do you think the Raiders are going to do this year?
1: I really like Fernando Mendoza.
3: Okay.
1: I just don't know when he's going to get out there.
3: Yeah.
1: When do you think he's going to get out there?
3: Bowers, Max Crosby.
1: I mean, they've got, I like, you know, when they thought they didn't have a Crosby, they're like, let's break the bank on Linderbaum and get our center for our future first overall pick. Let's go and get that set up.
3: Yeah.
1: Let's get Cousins to set up the quarterback room.
3: Yeah, I think Cousins.
1: And they made some really good moves.
3: They did.
1: This year's just about, you know, getting Kubiak up and running as an HC and see what's going on with the quarterback.
3: Yeah, you got temporary expectations. Like, that's what I've done as a fan. You know, I'm mostly, you know, I speak as a fan of the Raiders.
1: Right.
3: Going, I don't want to get too high, because you get too high, then all of a sudden you're back at that feeling disappointed. But maybe it's when the expectations are low or mid, that's when the Raiders step up.
1: Why are you laughing, Mike?
0: Because this sounds like great parental advice. Like, listen, son, I'm just going to aim low so I'm not disappointed.
3: This is what I do as a Raiders fan.
1: I have been around the Baja BML family. And the
0: Asamoah family.
1: Like, if you aren't, like, basically finding world peace or or curing the most difficult disease, you are a failure.
0: Yes.
1: I have been around the So
0: it's true.
1: It ain't.
3: Did you just call me a diplomat? Like, is that what you just said? Like,
1: no, I'm just saying, like, you're and your family's senses of success. And
3: I appreciate that.
1: I've been around it. I've seen it. I walk around. I'm like, I don't even know what I'm doing.
3: But I'm going to ask you, how do you think the Raiders are going to do this year?
1: Ah, so I've avoided the.
3: Yes, you have. Okay. Oh, you think I was going to let you off? This is the Rich Eisen show. I want you to claim the Raiders' name right now. You will announce them. You will announce them as the AFC West champions.
1: I don't think that's going to happen.
3: Why would you say that?
1: Because
3: say God forbid. That's what my mom would say. God forbid.
1: Listen, this is an you never know league. Clearly.
3: Okay.
1: You never know. Anything can happen. You're a Bronco, right?
3: Yeah.
1: Okay. And
0: how dare you?
1: I think this man's team has a much better shot at repeating as champions than your team has at winning the division. I will never put anything past anything Max Crosby wants to speak into existence.
3: Okay.
1: And I, you know, Genty and Bowers and, you know, Cousins is a very good quarterback.
3: Yeah.
1: I just think the Chargers are better. The Broncos are better. And the Chiefs are better. So.
3: You just say that right in my face like that, huh? Mm. Like, you don't feel guilty that you're just lying to the people?
1: No.
3: You just lie. You just sit here lying to your team.
1: If I'm speaking what I believe.
3: But your belief could be wrong.
1: This is going to be, pardon me.
0: I feel like the bat is coming here.
1: No. Pardon me. Put up the schedule.
3: And okay.
0: He's going to break it down in your face.
3: Okay.
1: He's going to break it down.
3: Okay.
1: We play the win-loss game.
3: Okay.
1: I need the actual auto as a pirate, please, for this man.
3: Okay. All right, here we go.
1: Win-loss, sir. All right, what happens opener against the Dolphins?
3: Nice. Oh, that puts me in there.
1: Dolphins, that's a win.
3: That's a win.
1: Then they're at the Chargers.
3: Yeah, the Chargers. There's no tie here in this situation. Oh, nice. I'm going to go Raiders on this first one.
1: 2-0 at the Saints.
3: They're going to win. They're going to start off 3-0.
1: 3-0. Wouldn't that be amazing? Yeah. Now the Chiefs come to town. What happens then?
3: That one, they're going to be coming off of a big high off the Saints. They're going to take an L right there against the Kansas City Chiefs.
1: 3-1, they're at the Patriots.
3: Yep, 3-1 at the Patriots. Everybody's going to go, oh, yeah, the Raiders, and the Patriots, and the Raiders are going to be feeling themselves like, you know, trying to come back. Uh-huh. They're going to take an L on that one.
1: Okay, 3-2, now home for the Bills.
3: Yep, and then they're going to come, yep. Josh Allen.
1: Is yep another word for loss?
3: That's a 500. We're at 500. That's okay.
1: All right, 3-0 now, 3-3. Now the Rams pay visit.
3: Now we're pissed. We are pissed. The highest level of pissivity, we come out and we beat the Raiders.
1: Yes. You beat the Rams.
3: The Rams. We come out and beat the Rams, the LA Rams.
1: All right. Yep. Now 4-3 at the Jets.
3: Come on. Come on. Yeah.
1: Okay. 5-3 now at the Niners.
3: We slip to the Niners.
1: Mm.
3: Yeah, we slip to the Niners. That's
1: 5-4. Seahawks at Raiders.
3: We beat the Seahawks.
1: 6-4.
3: I don't like the uncomfortable call.
1: This is
3: Ninja Warrior. We see that. That's in Denver, Mile High. Come on, man. What? Come on, Raiders.
1: Seven and four.
3: 7-4
1: At the Browns.
3: Yeah.
1: 8-4
3: Thank you. You already knew the silence. Bro.
1: Chargers at the Raiders. You sweep them?
3: No, we don't sweep them. They come back and they win this one.
1: 8-5 Broncos. Broncos yep. Now in Vegas.
3: Yep. Bye. Bye.
1: You sweep them?
3: Yeah.
1: We sweep them.
3: Oh, yeah.
1: 9-6 Titans at Raiders.
3: Titans, Raiders. We win.
1: 10 What's so you got? One, two, three, four, five. 10-5
3: yep.
1: At the Cardinals.
3: Yeah, 10-5 at the Cardinals. We win.
1: 11-5 at the Chiefs.
3: Andy Reid upsets it. We were going thinking that this was going to be a big one, and we ended up going into overtime beating the Kansas City Chiefs. You thought I was going somewhere else with it, didn't you?
1: I did.
3: Yeah.
1: You ran the okey-doke on yep. 7, 8, 9, 10, 11. All right, 12-5
4: 12 wins?
1: That's correct.
3: Yeah, don't say it like 12 wins. Why are you questioning me?
5: I said it. I want to see what
3: you
5: comments
3: You let him say what he believes. I'm telling you what I believe.
0: What the prediction markets open at, because I think I'm taking the other side on this.
4: Okay. Raider win total and 5.5.
3: You know what? Save this clip because you guys are going to want to use this. I know you guys rerun the baseball clip thing that you guys got me on. first pitch. Save this one, and you'll be like, you know what? No. The only person to ever call this out was Akbar. And like, I might miss on one of the two of the games, but they will be somewhere in the range of that 10, 11, 12 win
0: Akbar's
3: season.
0: Akbar's dream is that Fernando Mendoza is going to be watching this in his hotel room going, somebody believes in us. And that's it. That's going to be the beginning of his Rocky story.
1: I love it.
4: Love it.
1: You guys are great. Thanks for coming on.
3: Always
1: a pleasure. American Ninja Warrior. Ninja Warrior's going to the Olympics, huh?
3: Yes, we are. Just like the Raiders are going to the playoffs.
0: Modern
3: yeah.
0: pentathlon.
3: Yeah.
0: It's replacing equestrian. There will be ninja type obstacles.
1: Fantastic.
0: Yeah.
1: Well,
0: we're hoping we get involved, but I'm sure Tirico's going to be doing it. Thanks, NBC.
3: Man, they got to have us there.
1: The national finals begin tonight, 8 Eastern, with the top 60 athletes battling it out in head to head races. The season finale on Monday, August 31st, when the next American Ninja Warrior champion will be crowned. Airing tonight, 8 Eastern on NBC, and the next day on Peacock. It is great to see you, gents.
3: Appreciate it, man. Thanks for having us.
1: Always. Matt Eisman and Akbar Baja Biamila right Woo. Here on the Rich Eisen Show. Back to Rapid.
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0: 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Riley in South Dakota has been hanging on forever. What's up, Riley? How are you?
2: Pretty good, Rich. How are you?
0: What's on your mind? Appreciate you hanging on, hanging in.
2: Yeah, thanks for taking my call. So I'm a Vikings fan.
0: Okay.
2: And I was just wondering why everyone thinks Kyler has a starting quarterback job locked up when he was cut from Arizona. They're paying him how many millions of dollars to not play for them? Like, it's not like the Vikings traded 3 first-round picks or even got him in free agency. Like, I just don't see why everyone thinks he should just have the job.
0: Well, here's the deal, Riley. I mean, just because another team is done with a quarterback because a new regime comes in, or the front office or the ownership is finished with this player based on some water that can't be put under a bridge, does not mean he is no longer a successful quarterback and can't be successful somewhere else. I mean, how many times do you see somebody change addresses and all of a sudden they go and crush it? I mean, Drew Brees, San Diego is done with him. Mm-hmm. Look what just happened over the weekend. I'm not saying Kyler Murray is going to be a first ballot Hall of Famer by any stretch of the imagination. He did not have as successful a run in Arizona as Drew had in San Diego before Phillip Rivers took the gig over there. I just think that he's a first overall pick with an athletic skill set that is unique, and the Vikings and Kyler Murray might also say a change of scenery is going to be best. We're better at coaching him up than anybody else was when they had him, and it's going to be something we need to see for $1.3 million. That's why, Riley.
2: Okay.
0: You know?
2: But
0: I understand. Like, listen, it didn't work out well for him in Arizona at the end of the day. And thank you for the call. I mean, again, I don't know what happened with his foot, okay? All I know is that the foot injury happened when it was an errant snap hit him in the face mask.
3: Yep.
0: And then, poof, he disappeared forevermore. Never played another snap. That was his last snap for the Arizona Cardinals.
3: Yeah, that was before halftime, too.
0: So I don't know. Over. A new coach comes in, and they're like, we're going to start from scratch. And ownership is on board to eat that amount of money. It does say, hey, that's a red flag. That's something that we need to be concerned about. But in Minnesota, based on what was going down there last year, feeling the need to push J.J. McCarthy in a certain way to have a veteran presence, he fits the bill. He absolutely fits the bill. And he can do things at quarterback that other guys can't. Create pressure with inside the 5-yard line. He might keep it, run it in. They haven't had that in Minnesota in a long time. Yeah. So that's why I think he's got the leg up. Unless, again, J.J. McCarthy performs so well in the meeting rooms, on the field in training camp, and preseason games, that he just forces the issue to the point where everybody in the locker room knows who should start week one. And that's the way that Penix can get the gig, and that's the way that Shador can get the gig over veterans that I feel management and potentially the head coaching and the rest of the coaching staff is going to say, we got to see what we have in this veteran first. Could be wrong. And as far as, you know, me being a diehard J.J. McCarthy fan, I hope I am from Minnesota. That wraps up this show. I want to thank Matt Eisman, Akbar Baje-Biyamila, Jeff Hafley, Chris Carter. And you all set up the rest of the week on Disney Plus when we come back on the TV side of things.
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5: Hello, Houston. He's Joe. I'm Jeremy. We're Jeremy and Joe. Brian's behind the glass. Monday edition. A lot of rain. You know how much it's rained in my house?
6: None. No way.
5: We've had lightning three consecutive days within like a mile of us.
6: Yeah.
5: Zero rain.
6: No rain?
5: Zero rain.
6: Oh, that sucks.
5: It's incredible.
6: Maybe today's the day.
5: I don't think so. I think this is all like within the loop.
7: I saw Kingwood.
5: Yeah, I know. I know. My parents-in-law? Is that word?
6: I was
5: hesitant saying parents-in-law.
7: Yeah, parents-in-law is not a thing, but I'm trying to think of what the term for the collective.
5: It doesn't feel right.
6: No, but I think you're right. I think that's what you would call
5: parents-in-law.
6: You're not going to say my mother and father-in-law. You're just saying my parents-in-law.
5: I think it works.
7: I mean, I knew what you meant.
6: It does now.
5: It works. Parents-in-law.
6: Parents-in-law.
5: Why can't we go with parents-in-law? Huh? Why not?
6: That'll be the trivia question this week for listener tickets.
5: Parents-in-law. But no, they live in Kingwood. They're like, yeah, we're getting inches of rain. And I'm like, oh, that's cool.
6: Like, I'm not.
5: I've gotten 0 inches of rain. It's annoying. I'm not sure what had a worse weekend. My lawn or the Astros in San Diego? Astros win the first game of the series, and then they drop the next two. We always start with the good, bad, and the ugly from the Astros weekend. And, of course, because they lost the series, we start with the bad and the ugly. Where do you want to begin, Joe?
6: Oh, there's so many places to begin. I'll start with just Blanco and Javier. It's not good enough. It's not good enough. It's not – is it a total disaster like we've seen from Imai?
7: The broadcast sure tried to spin it on Javier yesterday.
6: I know, and
7: that was annoying. Like, yeah, you know, I guess you would take that, wouldn't you? I'm like, no, not really.
6: Not with this team. Like, maybe earlier in the season when there's all the injuries, you would take that, but it's just not good enough from Blanco and Javier right now.
5: No, they're not big league pitchers, I fear. I think Blanco can get there at some point, but Christian Javier, I think he's toast.
6: Yeah, I think he's going to have his occasional, you know, outing. Like he had like a week ago, 2 weeks ago, come out of the bullpen. You're like, okay, this is pretty good. But on a normal game in, game out basis as a starter, especially, it's just not good enough anymore.
5: No.
6: It's just he's cooked.
5: I think he's cooked.
6: It's a bad contract.
5: If you look at his baseball, yeah. Dana Brown gave it to him.
6: Yeah.
5: Dana Brown gave him that contract. This is why I don't like signing pitchers to long-term deals. I really don't like signing anybody to long-term deals, but especially pitchers. Mm-hmm. The last two Astros that have gotten long-term starters, that have gotten long-term deals, have been team-friendly at the time of signing. Lance McCullers, when he signed, was team-friendly. Christian Javier, when he signed, was team-friendly. How did they go for you? How did they work out for you? No good. No way, no. Very, very bad. This is why you don't sign pitchers to long-term deals.
6: Yeah, it's one where, and one of, at least one of those is over, and Javier's will be over next year.
5: After next year.
6: So, you know, we're almost there. Maybe if there's a lockout, somehow we'll have to see him a couple more times next year.
5: I don't know what you do with the rotation.
6: At this point?
5: I don't know what you do with the rotation.
6: I'm calling guys up.
5: That's fine.
6: To me, it's the only option at this point. Like, unless you're just going to keep rolling these guys out there. Is bullpen game on the table?
5: I don't think so. I don't think you can go bullpen the rest of the year.
6: Not really. I mean,
5: I don't think you have a spot in the rotation that's a bullpen day. That's tough.
6: Give it back to Imai?
5: I think they're going to try.
6: Yes, I also think they're going to try to do that.
5: I think they're going to try to give it back to Imai, maybe as soon as Wednesday.
6: It's frankly, they're all bad options.
5: Frankly, my dear, I don't give a.
6: At least Imai's got a chance to strike out 10.
5: He's got a chance.
6: And if he doesn't, he's probably done in the first.
5: You want your bullpen day? Imai might give it to you.
6: Yeah.
7: At least he'll know really quickly. We'll know really quickly. Like, all right.
5: Very fast.
6: Like, what are we doing today? I don't know. We'll find out in 3 outs.
5: Yeah, Dana was on, he does that Sunday thing, I think contractually obligated. And he mentioned that they might do an opener for Imai. But Imai was also in the bullpen this weekend. So, like, I don't know. Like, was he there just in case? And then if they don't use him, he's pitching on Wednesday. Who knows?
6: Yeah, he's got, he has pink backpack and everything.
5: Who knows? His, apparently his interpreter had the cowboy hat.
6: Yeah, because he didn't want to wear all of it.
5: They're hazing the interpreter? It's messed up. Next thing you know, he's going to be betting on baseball and he's going to take the blame.
6: Can he not?
5: Can you not take the blame?
6: Can you not take the blame? Say, no,
7: is that our way out?
6: Yeah, it was just Imai.
5: Maybe he can do it and say Imai.
7: You
5: can
7: just frame Imai. Let's frame Imai for betting.
5: Yeah. How else can we get him off the Astros without paying him money?
6: That's a great way to do
5: Federal
6: it.
5: Prison.
6: The text line is calling us idiots because you just call them in-laws.
5: Oh, yeah.
7: Oh, yeah. That's it.
5: I like good. Mine. I knew
6: good
5: it didn't feel
6: start
5: right.
6: To the show.
5: I knew it didn't feel right. I told you it didn't feel right.
6: No, but.
7: Especially since we were right there with it, with Jeremy saying parents-in-laws. Like, it was right there. We just had to chop the parent part off.
6: I think I just like parents-in-law.
5: I like parents-in-law. Because in-laws, I mean, could in-laws be like your other side of the family, though? Like, in totality? Like, your sister-in-law, your brother-in-law. I feel like they could be.
6: Yeah, I think they would kind of.
7: Yeah, they
6: like,
7: would all be in-laws.
5: Parents-in-law eliminates any sort of doubt.
6: Yeah, who you're talking about.
5: Right.
6: So,
5: yeah. I think it's more precise. Yeah. I live in a world of describing things for a living. Mm-hmm. I think it's a better descriptive term.
6: Yeah, you're narrowing it down to two people.
5: If people are calling me idiots, I'm calling myself an innovator.
6: Parents-in-law.
5: A maverick. Yeah, parents-in-law.
6: Tell that to the wife tonight, just see what she says.
5: Okay.
7: When we just trap it in natural, like,
6: when are we
7: going to
6: see the parents-in-law again?
5: Well, I'm going to see him in a little bit. Okay. I pick up the children-in-law.
7: Well, you can mention, like, I had a great conversation with parents-in-laws. See how she responds.
5: Okay, I will, yeah. Yeah, they said the parents-in-law said the boys were wonderful.
7: There
5: today.
7: You go. There you go.
5: She might let me off the hook on that. I don't know. But yeah, Christian Javier, Ronel Blanco, both kind of bad. Both bad. Ronel Blanco, Spanish for bad. Christian Javier, Spanish for even worse.
6: Because at least, like you said, with Blanco, he's still coming off an injury. So I'm going to give some benefit of the doubt still.
5: Javier's been like, he had that one outing where it's like, oh, there it is. He's back. And then it's like, oh, no, he's not.
7: And then he hangs one to Fernando Tatis.
5: Yeah. A little change up right over the middle of the plate. Third change up in a row, by the way.
7: Yeah, Tatis.
5: That's awesome.
7: 10 miles.
5: Well, I'll just segue right into my bat. I know that's not how we normally do it, but a little bit of help from his shortstop. He's out of the inning. Old Jeremy Pena. Oh, it was a jump throw. It was hard. He didn't have the grip. Shortstops make that play. He also had a critical error on Saturday.
6: He did.
5: Jeremy Pena's defense has regressed. It hasn't been. What do you mean?
7: You're not wrong. But that was to the ninth place hitter.
5: Yeah, he's slow.
7: And Javier left the 0-2 in the zone.
5: This isn't me blaming Pena more than Javier.
7: Okay, because I think Javier should eat more of the blame there.
5: That's fine. This isn't like, which one is more to blame in the fourth inning on a Fernando Tatis 3-run? This isn't that. Christian Javier threw a bad pitch.
7: He did.
5: He threw a really bad. He threw a poop emoji pitch that got blasted off of that building in left field.
6: Threw a meatball.
5: He threw a changeup for a meatball. Yeah. Right down, third changeup in a row.
6: Yeah.
7: How about the meatballs?
5: I see. You're leading. I was wondering why you said that. So
7: time,
6: I just wanted to drop.
5: Yeah. So, anyways, but sidebar. Make a play, Pena.
6: Yeah.
5: Make a play.
6: What about the Cam Smith play?
5: I don't think he picked it up off the bat, but that wasn't yesterday. He wasn't in the lineup.
6: But from, was that Friday night?
5: Saturday.
6: No, Saturday. Yeah.
5: It was a bad jump. I don't think he saw it.
6: No, because he stepped back first, bad read. I think he still could have got it.
5: It's a weird time of the day. Oh, like a dive.
6: Yeah.
5: Maybe. That wasn't a great play. It was a bad play.
6: Maybe
5: one of the worst plays you'll see Cam Smith make.
6: Yeah.
5: Very good outfielder.
6: And maybe now it's just I expect him to make those plays. And that's why.
5: No, I think it was a routine play.
6: It's just like, oh, he should have got that, but that one stood out too.
5: And like you look at Pena's defensive metrics, stock down. Why don't you want to re-sign Jeremy Pena? Because he's not a shortstop for the next 5 to 6 years.
6: What is he?
5: He's got that's a good question.
7: Especially on the wrong side.
5: I don't know. I think he's just a bad defensive shortstop. I don't think they'll move him. He doesn't have the arm.
6: What about elsewhere? Like not the Astros won't move him, but if he were to, when he signs elsewhere.
5: Maybe.
6: Second
7: left
6: base?
7: Field, maybe.
5: I think he'd be a better outfielder than second baseman.
6: Center field then?
5: I mean, if he keeps his speed, which he's very, very fast.
6: But I could see an outfield move.
5: But he's also going to be signing a huge contract. Is he going to be able to put the pride aside and say, I'm not a shortstop? Doubtful.
6: No, because he's going to get paid like a shortstop.
5: So my bet is that he's just going to be a bad defensive shortstop for the rest of his career. That's what I think. If you go look at his defensive metrics, they have trended down for each of the last 4 years. And that's normal. Like, It's a premium position, A, shortstop. It's also the normal curve of defensive baseball players. Mm-hmm. Usually your best defense as a baseball player is actually in your early 20s. You still keep it until your mid-20s, and then once you start getting into your late 20s, you start seeing the drop. You start seeing the decline. And we've seen it with Jeremy Peña. We've seen it. The range has gone down. He's got a mediocre arm. Great offensive player, although he's in a bit of a slump, by the way. 0-20. Oof. 0-20, Jeremy Peña. His hit string ended, and he's hitless in his last five games, 0-20. 0-20, and he can't defend the position.
6: That's very bad.
5: Yeah, so he was my ugly. My bad and my ugly.
6: I stole this one from Chandler, so I'll give him credit for it. But Peña, Yordan, Isak went 5-36 in this series, and Isak had three hits on Friday night.
7: That's not even throwing out in Altuve's 2-10.
6: Yeah.
5: It's not bad for him.
6: 200 batting average, not bad.
5: It's not bad for Jose. Yeah. It was pretty close to his norm.
6: It was a brutal weekend for the bats.
5: The bats were bad.
6: Yeah, it was pretty much collectively.
5: Bats were bad. Two hits yesterday.
6: Yeah.
5: 22 retired in a row. Getaway Astros were at it.
7: They mentioned at one point during the game, I think it was at some point in the seventh, they had five one-pitch outs.
5: Yeah, they were ready to get to San Francisco.
7: It was total getaway day, too.
5: I'd want to stay in San Diego instead of going to San Francisco, but not the Astros. They had two hits. Austin Hayes, who the Astros should have signed, had half of the hits the Astros did.
6: Yeah.
5: He also hit a home run.
6: He smoked that
5: off of Brian King sucks, by the way.
6: Yeah, he's bad, too.
5: Brian King has gotten really, really bad at throwing baseballs.
8: He sends it a long way.
6: Do they overuse him?
5: I think it was smoke and mirrors.
6: That sucks.
5: Yeah, I think it's smoke and mirrors.
6: Yeah, he's tragic.
5: It's Brian Pond. He's terrible all of a sudden. But the offense was brutal. Very bad offense.
7: It was a chest joke? I did not expect a chess joke from Jeremy.
5: I like chess. I know how to play chess.
7: If I made a chess joke, I feel like you would call me a nerd.
5: I would.
7: Yeah, see, that's why I didn't expect it.
6: It's the nerdiest joke you've ever made.
7: Brian Pond.
5: I got a lot of range.
7: I actually like the joke.
5: I got more range than Peña. Man. Man, what a bad last. These are the losses that annoy me. It's a very stars and scrubs team too, right? Like the Astros are star and scrubby. So you point out that one stat when your stars aren't doing anything. Well, good luck scoring runs.
6: Yes, they can't.
5: Can't score runs. No. Dalton Varsho homers was the hero yesterday. First significant at bat as an Astro. And it's all, you know, all for naught.
6: I've got him on my list. He sucks.
5: He's not a good hitter.
6: No, he's not at all.
5: I think he's lost it.
6: I thought it was impossible for the Astros to not upgrade in the outfield.
5: They upgraded in center.
6: Defensively?
5: No, I mean offensively.
6: Is he really that much better than Jake Meyers?
5: Yes. Absolutely.
6: He's hitting 143 on the season.
5: Who?
6: Varsho.
5: No, he's not. He's in 143 as an Astro.
7: Yeah.
5: Goodness gracious.
6: That's my bad.
7: He's still over 200 on the season.
6: I'll take the
5: His OPS plus is probably around 85 to 90 or whatever. Myers is probably like 40. Like, they're way better in center field offensively if we're not counting Taylor Trammell, which I'm not, because I don't think Taylor Trammell is ever a center fielder. Yeah, which Taylor Trammell is, I mean, he got a hold of one the other day. This one actually went out again. He didn't have to trot around the bases on a ball that was caught at the track.
6: He did not.
5: That was cool. But I like Trammell. I've been preaching on Twitter that they should trade Trammell and Varsho spots, and they finally did it. And Varsho homers, which is pretty funny. And the more that we get removed from trading for Dalton Varsho, which I hate that I'm sitting here banging on Dalton Varsho because I kind of like the player. Like, I think he's okay. He's a solid defender. He's better than Jake Meyers as a center fielder. I do think that you upgrade the position there, blah, blah, blah, blah, blah. You know, was it worth Arrigetti? We'll find out. What annoys me is that they sat there and hit him cleanup for the first four games.
6: Yeah, it's way worse. It has nothing to do with the player. It's where they put him in the lineup.
5: Right, but I think it was their way of saying, look how important of a player we acquired. Not only do we acquire our everyday center fielder, Houston, but we also acquired our everyday cleanup man. Like, how dumb do you think we are? We know that Dalton Varsho is not a cleanup man, and I understand that you don't have anybody else in your team that can bat cleanup whenever you stack the top three, but Dalton Varsho ain't your everyday cleanup man. And you know who admitted that? Joe Espada in a week. Joe Espada in a week was batting him sixth.
6: Yeah, here's a shiny new toy.
5: That's insulting. It's a slap in our faces. Hey, Houston, we got our everyday center fielder and our cleanup guy for a week until we realize that he's not very good and we're going to bat him seventh.
6: At least they didn't put him in the leadoff.
5: Goodness.
6: Spot.
5: Well, why would they do that?
6: Because they could have also shut off that way.
5: He would have had more hits than the leadoff man.
6: That's true.
5: Ugh, mad at the Astros. Not pleased with the Astros. I got more bad. Do you have more bad?
6: No, I just put everything on Sunday.
5: No.
6: That's my last one.
5: That's lazy.
6: I mean, they had two hits. The pitching wasn't good. It was all bad on Sunday.
5: It was all bad.
7: It was all bad.
5: You're right. It was. It's lazy, but it was all bad. You're not wrong.
6: I had four specific ones. And then
5: I got more. I'm sure Brian has more, too. You're bad. You're uglies. We'll eventually get to some good. Don't ignore defeat, which you wouldn't in victory. Lots to get to today, though. Texans are doing things on a football field. Football players on football fields doing
8: Texans.
5: Football things. So we'll get to the Houston Texans. A lot going on in the NFL over the weekend, too. Some of my favorite things that have happened over the weekend. And it's not Laremy Tunsil tearing his tricep. Just because he tried to get me fired doesn't mean I root for the guy to get hurt, all right? I don't root for him to get injured. I'm sad that he's hurt. I'm sad that he's not feeling well. I'm sad he's going to miss some time. Probably season ending.
6: Sounds like season ending.
5: Probably season ending.
7: They didn't seem to be willing to call it that, but I don't see how it's not.
5: Yeah, maybe he can make it. Because Laremy Tunsil's a guy who always gets back soon. He's always a guy who gets back quick.
6: It'll be season ending if Washington's not good.
7: Yeah, or if they don't decide to pay him more.
5: Speaking of Washington, I finished quarterback. I do have my favorite three things from the quarterback. We'll get to that a little bit later. But lots to get to. More Strohs on the other side. Everybody's most important question. I'm getting cussed out and blocked on Twitter because I asked this question. Is the honeymoon phase over for CJ Stroud? We'll discuss that a little bit later as well. Very busy show. Lots to get to. 713-780-ESPN. HRMP listener. Thank you, Carly. Or you can text, too. I don't know why you didn't finish that thought. 713-780-3776. Twitch.tv/ESPN975. I'm sure they're behaving themselves. I'm sure they're doing that. ESPN Houston, TikTok, ESPN975, Twitter, ESPN975. Joe's at Joe George Radio. Brian's at Sack with BMAC. I'm at Jeremy Branham. It is Jeremy and Joe on a rainy Monday in Houston on ESPN975. You know what, would be a good thing for you to do? 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We had some of the meatballs, which is my very, very favorite. The pokey. Oh, my goodness. 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All so good. 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
2: Astros claim Nelson Velasquez off of waivers from the St. Louis Cardinals.
3: Who the f*** is that guy?
2: Fair question. Some of you guys were asking for Austin Hayes. Nah, he's too busy homering against Brian Pond. Some of you are asking for Rob Refsnyder. What happened to that guy?
4: I think he stole that.
2: What's he up to? Velasquez has been pretty bad his entire career. He does have a career OPS of 739 against left-handed pitching. So I guess that's the hope, is that this guy can be a platoon left fielder. His career splits, 209 batting average against lefties, 301 on base, 438 slug. Do the math. 739 OPS, which is good for a 106 OPS plus, which I guess is an upgrade over Jake Myers, I guess, but he's not going to play center for you, so he's a left fielder. We'll see.
4: I don't think he's very good.
2: He was a Cub farm man?
4: Yeah. I never thought he was that good of a prospect.
2: I mean, best case scenario, he's a platoon bat that you play in left field against left-handed pitching.
4: Yeah, I think I would have rather taken a flyer on Soler's still sitting out there right now.
2: Jorge Soler's out there.
5: Yeah. Soler's been awful, though.
2: He has been awful.
5: For like 3 years.
2: He has the back of the baseball card, though, Brian. He's got the baseball card. Nelson Velasquez doesn't have a back of the baseball card.
4: Yeah, back of the baseball card is non-existent.
5: 2022 is the last year?
2: No, he has been bad. I would kick the tires on. I mean, Hayes was my first choice, but it sounded like Hayes wanted to go to San Diego. They interviewed him on Peacock after the game yesterday, and it didn't seem like the Astros were actually – I think they were in the mix. I think they were kicking the tires, but I think Hayes wanted to go to San Diego. So I don't think it was like a Dana Brown miss. It just stinks that they didn't get him, because that would have been my preferred right-handed choice. I would have probably preferred Refsnyder over this guy, but, I mean, both of them are meh. Meh. That's why you should have traded for a righty at the deadline. So you don't have to claim Nelson Velasquez and try to make fetch happen.
4: I mean,
2: I'm in a mood today.
4: Refsnyder's still realized. An option.
2: Yeah, but I don't think you're going to claim Velasquez and then pick up Refsnyder.
4: Probably not.
2: You're going to onboard Velasquez and then deboard him to onboard Refsnyder?
4: Yeah, why not?
2: I don't think so.
4: Let's get rid of him.
2: I think this is the end of the Refsnyder dream.
4: That's
2: but it's a lousy dream. You're dreaming about Rob Refsnyder.
4: Yeah, it's not a good dream.
2: No.
4: But
5: got to set the bar a little higher there.
2: Yeah. So Nelson Velasquez. We'll see what they do with him. All they did was say that they claimed him off of waivers. I don't know if he has options or not. I mean, if they're waiving him, my guess is that he doesn't have options. Although this is wave season, so I don't know. I'll look up his Fangraphs real quick. That'll tell me if he has options or not.
4: And Shea Whitcomb got DFA'd.
2: For Shea?
4: Yeah, for Shea.
2: Oh, well. Could that guy hit left-handed pitching?
4: Apparently not.
2: Can he hit left-handed pitching better than Jake Myers? I understand that Jake Myers is on this team for his defense, but how about Joe Espada pinch hitting for her? Christian Vasquez with Jake Myers the other day with the bases loaded. How about that?
4: A little surprised.
2: They don't like. They've told us over and over this year they don't really like. They don't believe in Vasquez's bat.
4: Yeah, but you got a guy who couldn't crack the minors or couldn't crack the big league roster over the last, you know, month and a half or whatever it's been since Jake Myers down. It's like, yep, he's back. Let's put him in a big situation. They do that. It's so strange. Velasquez will be in the opening in the lineup tonight if he's on the team.
2: I don't think that you're claiming him to not – I don't know. I mean, is it too quick? Is Myers on the flight? I don't know. I don't know if he'll be on the team tonight.
4: So, or his first game.
2: Fangraphs isn't loading. I don't know if he has options or not. We'll see. What other bads did you have, Joe?
4: That was all of mine.
2: What bads did you have, Brian?
5: The challenge Lamont Wade decided to use yesterday in the third inning with nobody on.
2: The ball is like 80% in the zone, too.
5: Yeah, that was a horrible challenge.
2: That dude, was it a sinker? I think it was a sinker. That guy's two-seamer was pretty good, though. Like, it was probably out of the zone 95% of the time and then found the zone in the last 5% of its flight.
5: Just the game theory.
2: Yeah, I agree.
5: Third inning, nobody on. Just
2: yeah.
5: What?

0: You got a big smile on your
1: just,
0: face.
1: This is like, it's just your go-to.
0: It annoys me.
1: Like, it's Brian's go-to.
0: It stands
2: out. What's so nuanced?
1: What you think of Yordan's challenge?
2: They had two hits yesterday. That challenge is the third.
1: I know.
0: Well, you guys already mentioned that.
1: I know, but you
0: I can mention all the guys that went 0 for 12, but you guys already mentioned that.
2: Yeah,
0: that
2: challenge in the third
1: just,
2: inning.
1: Cause like, it bothers you. It might be the thing that bothers you more than anything else right now in sports.
0: It's more correctable. Like, I can understand, like, round ball, round bat, it's hard to hit square. Like, you don't always, aren't able to do that. You can't just not use a challenge in the third inning with nobody on.
1: No, I totally agree. It's just like
0: that's in your control.
1: Yeah.
0: Yeah. I think that's probably why it annoys me the most.
2: Game theory, that challenge. Yeah, Lamont Wade guy. Not challenging well.
0: I mean, maybe this would have done us a favor, but Christian Walker taking 102 off the hand Saturday.
2: Ooh. Did you notice he already had his pinky taped?
0: No.
2: Yeah, I noticed when he took off his batting glove after he got hit that it was already taped. So he's dealing with it. And then, then wore it. That was nasty.
0: Yeah, that was nasty.
2: Yeah, that was pretty bad.
1: He was very upset. I would be too.
0: Yeah, I mean, Mason Miller, other than The Miz, probably throws hardest in the league, right?
1: Yeah, I think they said on the broadcast that was the second guy he's hit all year.
2: He sits a casual 103. Nasty.
1: He's so nasty.
2: He just sits 103. It's ridiculous. Yeah, that was pretty gnarly. Do you just want to knock out the goods here?
1: Do you have any more bats? Do you have any bats?
2: No, not really.
0: You said, I thought you said you had
2: I had bar show, but bar show, I mean, whatever. We kind of got on that. I mean, Javier, Blanco, blah, blah, blah, blah, blah. Might see my Wednesday, which I had in the bad. Maybe an opener
1: it
2: there.
1: Could be in the good. You never know.
0: We'll know by the second inning.
1: You never know. I put Cam Smith, obviously, in my good.
2: Double dong.
1: Yeah. It's the swing. Look, I was watching it side by side. His swing's very different than it was even earlier this season.
2: Oh, yeah.
1: Even last year. So they're clearly working on something, but he smoked both those things.
2: Why wasn't he in the lineup yesterday?
1: Great question.
0: Very good question.
1: It's a great question.
2: I understand it was a righty, and he's better against lefties. They probably just wanted to, give Wade some run, but that was kind of interesting. He's like swinging a better bat.
1: Mm-hmm.
2: His swing looks good. He's got a little bit of, I don't want to call it a tear, but he's been putting up some decent numbers lately. You're going to sit for Lamont Wade.
1: I'd rather him just play every day.
2: Yeah, I would too.
1: You get good defense.
2: It depends on his form, but his form is good right now.
1: Yeah, just play him.
2: It was kind of weird.
1: So they play him every day when he's struggling.
2: Yeah, it's weird.
1: And then he starts to get a little bit better and right coming off that 3-day break. And then now he's not playing on a Sunday.
2: Very weird.
1: I don't get it.
2: Yeah. Kinger says Pena isn't Gunner or Bobby Witt, but he's dang sure going to be a shortstop for the next few years. He's no doubt going to. I think he's going to be a shortstop for the rest of his career, to be honest, because of the contract he's going to get. He's just a below-average defensive shortstop if we're keeping it a buck. If we're keeping it a buck, he's a below-average defensive shortstop, and it's going to continue to trend
3: right
2: down.
3: Now we ask.
2: Thank you. That's what I was channeling there because I watched the end of quarterback yesterday. I'm a big Cam Ward guy. We'll get to that a little bit later. Anything else? Anything else you want to hit here, Strohs?
1: I mean, the bullpen, outside of King was pretty good over the weekend.
0: Friday and Saturday.
1: Friday and Saturday.
0: Blue ball wasn't good yesterday.
1: But, to come in for Blanco and get you as much as it's Sousa, Blue Ball, Oker, Abreu, Hader, all very good in that outing. It was good on Saturday to keep you in the game after, And I put Lambert still. I put him – I didn't want to put him in my bad category.
0: He was serviceable.
1: Yeah, so I put, it wasn't the best we've seen Lambert, but he was all right.
2: Yeah, it wasn't his best, but he was able to, gut through it. He was all right.
1: Those are all my goods.
2: Jasper.
1: Those three things.
2: Do you have any goods, Brian?
0: I mean, Paredes had three hits on Friday. I feel like I'm scraping the bottom. I feel like I'm scraping the bottom of the barrel to find something. But, I mean, I did have my notes. Paredes, three hits Friday. Had one Saturday. You mentioned the bullpen and then the Tremel homered Saturday. I mean, that was cool, I guess.
2: I like his thump. He's got thump.
1: He has a thump.
2: He does have thump. I just now opened up the text line. So many people said in-laws.
1: It was so many. It was like the most text we've ever gotten at the start of a show.
2: You ever want to know how many people are listening? Say something really stupid, and you'll find out very quickly.
1: That's what I'm here for, normally.
2: Junkie says Branham needs a Midol. What does Midol do for you?
0: That's, I think, something you take when you have PMS.
2: Oh, really?
0: Yeah.
2: That's why I don't know what it is, and I've never had it. I don't think it's that time of month for me.
1: No, you're just having a bad day.
2: I don't even know what I would call this mood. I wouldn't even call it grumpiness, more annoyance, if anything. I don't know.
0: Was it because of your drive?
2: Would Midol help? Not really.
1: Oh, okay. I thought that's what it was for.
2: Not really. Nah, it is what it is.
1: No meditation today?
2: Oh, I didn't meditate. That might be it. This does help. This is my Midol. I love this music. I watched golf yesterday.
1: How was it?
2: It was good.
1: Who golfed?
2: They were at Brandon. Brandon golfed. Who's that's Texas like guy? Bo Hostler was in the mix. Brian, you a Bo Hostler guy?
0: Never heard of him.
2: You've never heard of Bo Hostler?
0: Hostler? No.
2: He's a Longhorn.
0: Oh, I don't watch Longhorn golf.
2: He was in the mix like 15 years ago for the U.S. Open. I think he played in the final group of a Sunday U.S. Open as an amateur.
1: Okay.
2: Bo Hostler. And then has not really been great as a pro. He's kind of like been on the brink of being a, you know, PGA guy, minor league golf guy. Which, what do they call that these days? Webtour.com or something?
1: Is it?
2: I think it's the Corn Ferry.
1: Yeah, Corn Ferry, yeah.
2: Yeah. This league story involving OK is wild, especially after their softball team was disqualified a couple weeks ago. Sad for the Lamar Little League team out of Richmond, Texas. I have no idea what that is. I have no recollection or any idea of what that story is. I do not pay attention to Little League baseball. I'm a pony guy. I'm a pony league guy, not a Little League guy.
1: I think they had a player who's not of age.
2: They had a Danny Amendola?
1: Yeah.
2: Danny Almonte?
1: So there's another game.
2: What was that guy's name?
1: Happen.
2: Danny Almonte?
0: Almonte, yeah. Danny Amendola was a receiver at the NFL. I'm
2: aware of that. Danny Almonte. Who was the girl who was awesome? Remember her? She was really, really good. She was, like, dominating everybody.
0: She was also too old?
2: No, she wasn't too old. Oh, she was okay. Just a girl who was, like, owning these boys.
1: She pitches for the Bananas, I think.
2: Does she really?
1: I'm pretty sure.
2: Didn't she, like, play college basketball? I'm blanking on her name. I'll know it as soon as I hear somebody say it. Wesneski didn't look great either, right, guys?
0: Well, he didn't pitch this weekend.
2: He didn't pitch this series, dog. Zach, such a shame seeing Tunsil get season-ending surgery. Texans got the best out of that situation. Yeah, I like that deal by Caserio. It was wise. You trade him before he wants a new contract. You get something of return. I saw somebody post, it might have been Jason Braddock, post the return that they got from that Tunsil trade. Looks really nice. Looks pretty good. Junkie says you run Christian and Ronell out when the Astros play the A's. It'll be exactly as predicted. Nice Gone with the Wind reference. Branham says Jasper. I knew Jasper would like it Gone with the Wind reference. Dana really blew it, not getting a pitcher at the trade deadline. Yes, and a righty. I actually liked Javier's outing until the three-run bomb, but I imagine Miss Link liked the play until the very end, too. Yep, you're absolutely right. What do you guys think about the WNBA? Can I plead the fifth on that?
1: Yeah, pass. I don't want to talk about any of that. I don't want to talk about any of that.
2: Can we go back to pretending the WNBA doesn't exist?
0: Yeah. You don't want to talk about the white privilege tweet that got sent out over the weekend?
1: Or Royce White? Or any of that stuff?
0: Oh, God.
2: Enos Kanter?
0: Enos Kanter?
1: Yeah, God, I don't want to talk about any of that stuff.
2: I'm sitting back enjoying the show. I'm sitting back with my popcorn, my feet kicked back, and enjoying the show. Do I want to touch on it? Absolutely not.
1: No, I don't care about it when it's not happening. I don't want to talk about that stuff either.
2: No. You can get away without talking WNBA. So not going to talk WNBA.
1: Even when we get a team, we can get away with it.
2: Royce White might get his first professional points. If you don't count the big three.
1: That's true.
2: He scored in the big three. 713-780-ESPN, HRP listener line. Let's move on from the Astros. Some Texans thoughts from over the weekend. I had a lot of Texans thoughts. I was sitting back.
3: Yay!
2: Saying,
3: Texans!
2: Wondering these thoughts with the Texans. What are your Texans thoughts after this tremendous weekend? 713-780-ESPN. Jeremy and Joe, ESPN 97.5.
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2: Texans thoughts.
3: What are your thoughts on the Texans? This, what is this music?
4: It's a Tupac song.
3: Really?
4: Yeah.
3: All right. Random don't know ball. 713-780 ESPN.
5: This week, I think, right?
3: Is he going to be, is he going to testify as a witness?
4: Maybe the hologram.
5: That would be so funny.
3: Is that a no? 713-780 ESPN. Oh, we got sweats of the day, by the way.
5: Oh, yeah.
3: We're on four things today, a quarter of a unit of each. We're on Plymouth Rock.
5: What is that?
3: We're betting that Carobo European soccer thing.
5: Okay.
3: We're on Plymouth Rock and Exeter to be over 2.5-3. We're on that Chinese line at -135. We're also, we have three tennis matches, but two tennis matches, three bets within them. We're on Milovski over Balshaw at -115.
6: I do not know this man.
3: We're also on Milovski and Balshaw to go over 22.5 games.
6: I do not know this man.
3: And then we're on Jack Pennington Jones and David Jorda Sanchez under 21.5 matches.
7: Okay. Who the f*** is that
3: games,
7: guy?
3: I mean, not sure. wish I could tell you.
5: How's it going so far?
3: I haven't looked.
5: Okay.
3: I'm catching up on things. It's been an afternoon catching up on some things. We're also on the clock.
5: Oh, we are?
3: We're on the clock. So we've been doing this underdog best ball slow puppy. We've been doing the slow puppy three, which we collectively as a show have been drafting a best ball team on underdog. We currently, because we had a lot of picks like right after we went on the air on Friday. Like right after we went off, it's like 30 minutes after we went off the air, which is unfortunate. But we made two picks on Friday, and then we made two picks yesterday, right? I think we made two picks yesterday because I texted y'all after church. So we're currently on the clock. Our quarterback is Josh Allen. We have Derrick Henry and Jadarian Price as our running backs. Y'all have missed a lot because we've made four picks since we were last on the air Friday. So Josh Allen's our quarterback. Derrick Henry, Jadarian Price are our running backs. CeeDee Lamb and Garrett Wilson are our two receivers, and our tight end is Tyler Warren. You go one quarterback, two running backs, three receiver, one tight end, one flex. That's your best ball. Zero roster management, easy bake oven, you set it and you forget it. So we're on the clock here. What do you want to do?
5: Flex? Well, who's available?
4: Yeah, what's available?
3: So are the top ADP players, Dak Prescott's the top ADP player, which is kind of unfortunate. Justin Herbert, then you have Josh Downs, Alec Pierce, Cortland Sutton, then you have Chuba, Rico Dowdle, R.J. Harvey, then Jordan Addison, Chris Godwin. And I'm willing to
4: don't like any of those running backs.
3: I kind of like Dowdle this year. Kind of like Dowdle. You know what's interesting about Dowdle that I kind of love, and I've been drafting a lot of Dowdle right now? A lot of Dowdle. Did you see who's on the who's the top guy on the depth chart in Pittsburgh?
5: No.
3: Jalen Warren. But you know what all the beat guys are saying? That Dowdle's the clear-cut number one. So Dowdle's ADP's been dropping, and I've been just been sucking him down. Give me a little Rico Dowdle. All right, so what do you want to do?
5: You don't like Chuba?
4: The buzz has been that
3: Jonathan Brooks.
4: Yeah. Jonathan Brooks.
3: He doesn't even know his Longhorns. I know more about Texas than he does.
4: Come on, I add a blink there.
5: He's torn his ACL twice.
4: Yeah,
3: I know. No, I saw somebody tweet out that Jonathan Brooks hasn't played more than like three football games in a single season since like seventh grade, and I feel like it was a little bit of exaggeration, but
4: yeah,
3: it sounds true.
4: He played more than that his last year at Texas.
3: Maybe it was only one season.
5: Yeah, I mean,
3: running back is tough here because we already have two. I mean, we could just like assign that. We could think that guy would be our flex. But so, I kind of lean drafting receiver here.
4: Okay. Yeah. I mean, I know you cut off the running backs available, but are guys like Blake Corum and,
3: I'll give you the top running backs, just running backs. Chuba, Rico, RJ Harvey, Blake Corum, JK Dobbins, Kyle Manunganai, Kenny Ganaway, Jordan Mason, Rashad White.
4: And I'd rather wait.
3: Ja'Cory Krosky, Moret. And we're also going to have a pitch. We're also going to have a pick here in the next five because we're on the clock at 82, and then we also have 87.
5: Who's the wide receiver you like the most?
3: So Alec Pierce isn't practice. He gives you the most volatility because he's a deep ball guy. Josh Downs is kind of boring to me. Cortland Sutton, I mean, what does he look like with Waddle? I mean, the guy catches lots of touchdowns, but it seems like he's going to drop off every year, but it hasn't. You know, Jordan Addison's got a little bit of upside. We have drafted a Colt. So if we draft another Colt, like, is it eating into our other – is it, like, vulturing
4: our
3: other Colt?
4: Oh, yeah, I would want – I think I'd lean Sutton or Addison.
3: But it could also position us to draft Daniel Jones later.
4: Oh, it's a double stack?
3: Yeah, I mean it's best ball, you know. So you lean Addison?
4: or so I could be. I would be fine with Sutton or Addison.
3: The thing with Addison is so Addison. I think he's cleared
5: for now.
3: What are you trying to say? So the benefit of an Addison is that they do play the Jets in Week 17, which sets up a game stack with the Jets because we had Garrett Wilson. The thing with Sutton is that he's probably just better than Addison.
4: Yeah.
5: Who does Denver get Week 17?
3: Oh, they get the Patriots.
5: Home or away?
3: Not sure.
5: Christian Gonzalez is on him, though. That's tough.
3: Yeah, but they have Waddle. Does Gonzalez travel? I don't know.
5: I don't know. I probably lean Sutton, personally. Because I think he's still the guy there.
3: What are we thinking about? Do we want to go star QB?
4: I mean, we have one.
3: I know, but you could just go Dak and just call it a day, quarterback. And
4: yeah, because then you also have a stack with CD.
3: It gives us the CD stack. And then we could go whatever receiver is there at 87. It's not a strategy that I normally enjoy to do, but since he's the quarterback of our top wide receiver,
5: yeah,
3: and he's the number one player on the board, I am tempted. I am tempted to do a star QB, which is a strategy that I rarely do.
4: I wouldn't veto that.
3: I just don't love the players here. And I feel like we could get Addison or Sutton at 87.
4: Feels like Joe's about to say Dak.
3: You like the idea of Dak?
5: Dak Prescott.
3: So the idea of star quarterback, it helps you, right? We only draft those two. Yeah, we wouldn't draft another QB. Yeah. We'd be done at QB. So what it does, though, is that it helps you in the playoffs.
5: Okay.
3: Like, if Allen has this rare game where he's poor, you would be eliminated, right? But if you have a star quarterback that can lift him, it helps you in the postseason. It's probably bad strategy in the regular season in best ball. But if you advance with a star QB, it could also be unique, because not a lot of people do this. And unique in best balls are good.
4: And I like our two deep at wide receiver running back.
3: And so I think we're going to get one of the guys that we're debating at 87.
4: Yeah.
3: And if we don't, oh well.
5: We'll be all right. Dak it is.
3: If we don't get Cortland Sutton or Jordan Addison, oh well.
5: Bummer.
3: You want to go do – so we're doing Dak.
5: Dak it is.
3: Yeah. I mean, Allen's got a week 7 bye. Dak's got a week 14 bye. And we're just done at QB.
5: All right,
3: star quarterback. I can't believe we did star quarterback on the air, because I rarely do star quarterback. But star quarterback, it's in the books. All right, 713-780-ESPN. That was the best segment we're going to do all week. 713-780-3776. Let's get to our Texans thoughts. Our Texans thoughts from the weekend. What are things that were happening at Texans camp where you're just like, that's a thought? I'll start with one right now. We can think about it during the break. Could Trent Brown be the left tackle? 713-780-3776. Jeremy and Joe, ESPN 97.5.
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2: All right, what are your Texans' thoughts? 713-780-ESPN, HRP listener line. Who's throwing the ball to Addison, ask a junkie? I mean, Kyler. I think it's a 90% chance it's Kyler. He'd be throwing the ball to Addison.
3: Yeah, there was news, I think Kyler was getting 3/4 of the first-team reps.
2: That's about how tall he is to the normal quarterback, too.
3: So, yeah, I think it's definitely Kyler.
2: Junkley says Sutton, the pride of Brenham, Texas. And to SMU, Cortland Sutton. They've had some receivers that have gone through SMU. Some pretty good ones.
4: I did see Schefter say today that the Vikings at this point are not – neither quarterback has, like, won the job.
3: Well, that's what the team keeps telling everybody, but yeah.
2: I think the job has been won. Well, that's debatable for sure.
3: Fair.
2: 713-780-ESPN, HRP listener line. So what are your the depth chart is out for the Houston Texans.
4: There is, and there's an interesting one.
2: Keelan Rutledge?
4: Yeah.
2: I told you last week the job's over. The competition is over. It's Vince Carter over.
4: I think that, like, that's the one that stands out of everything they put out there from the depth chart, that he's the center.
2: Sure.
4: Right, it's done. I think the Jake Andrews contract – no, sorry, Jared Patterson contract rework was interesting today.
2: I have takes on that.
4: Think it secures a spot on the roster?
2: Sure do.
4: And Jake Andrews is off of it?
2: I think they both could make it, but it'd be harder, obviously.
4: Okay.
2: No, I think because Patterson and Andrews, they can all play interior offensive line. And there could also be a situation, I don't think they would do this, where if one of the guards gets hurt, Rutledge can, like, if Teller gets hurt, that they just bounce Rutledge out to guard. Yeah. I personally wouldn't do that. Like, I think if you're committed to make Rutledge your center, then he is just your center and everybody else should move around. But who knows? Actually, I think if Taylor got hurt, they would play Braden Smith there and have Trent Brown at right tackle.
4: That makes sense.
2: Yep.
4: Because Braden Smith can definitely play guard. He played it a lot. So, but yeah, I mean, my first thought was Patterson's definitely making this roster. You don't rework a contract for a guy that you're going to cut in a week.
2: And they made it, like, all guaranteed.
4: Yeah. Like, it saved them $1.8 million, I think it was. Like, that's such a small chunk of change to save.
2: It's interesting, though, because he's, like, third on the depth chart at right guard.
4: Yeah. But I still think he's going to just end up being on the roster.
2: He's probably going to be one of those offensive linemen that's on the roster but isn't active on game day unless there are injuries.
4: Mm-hmm.
2: Yeah, I think that's exactly what I thought. I thought, oh, okay, well, that guarantees his roster spot. It's going to be interesting, though, because normally you keep, what, 9? So you got Ursary, Teller, Rutledge, Ingram, Trent Brown, Braden Smith. Mm-hmm. And then your backups, okay, like, are you keeping both Andrews and Patterson? Because if you are, that's now 8. You need to keep another tackle, probably. That Blake Fisher, that's 9.
4: Well, you're going to keep
2: That would put Obafemi on the chopping block, which that's tough to do for a mid-round draft pick.
4: Yeah, I mean, I think he's on the roster.
2: Maybe you're right about Andrews.
4: I think Obafemi's on the roster.
2: Like, but Andrews was solid last year. Maybe Fisher just doesn't make it.
4: I could see that.
2: You just keep 3 tackles, though?
4: That feels like a risk.
2: Yeah.
4: Unless you have confident, like, is there someone else that can move out?
2: I don't think so.
4: If you need to, like, if you're...
2: Teller can't, Ingram can't, Andrews can't, Patterson can't.
4: I mean, maybe it's one of these other guys who are low on the depth chart, are just practice squad guys, and you have to call them up. You can call them up if they look good enough.
2: Maybe it's not a guarantee that Patterson makes it. Maybe it's just a guarantee that Patterson gets his money, you know?
4: Yeah, it's very possible. Maybe they need that money for a punter.
2: Or maybe he's just a practice squad guy.
4: I guess... Yeah.
2: Like, I don't know his demand around the league would be that high.
4: I wonder, I feel like a guy who's played games would get picked up somewhere. I would just like to have a body of depth, especially as there's been so many injuries across the league right now. It feels like someone, he'd find a job somewhere as a backup.
2: They had Kate Stover ahead of Brevin Jordan. They had Marlon Klein behind all of them, which usually they just put their rookies to the end, which is why Keelan Rutledge being the starting center is pretty interesting. Anything else stand out to you depth chart-wise? Woody Woodass, backup linebacker to Aziz.
4: Yeah, but there's no one else there that.
2: You know what annoys me?
4: Intrigues me.
2: You know what really annoys me is when everybody's like, oh, the base defense, Texans, 4-3. That's not their base. And their depth chart proves it. They literally have the nickel defense listed on their depth chart.
4: Yeah.
2: Their base defense is a nickel. Stop calling the base defense a 4-3. They're rarely in the 4-3. They probably played it 5% of the time last year. And it's probably mostly on goal line. So their defense is, their base is a nickel. Can we just make that very, very clear, please? Stop calling the 4-3 the base. You sound ignorant when you do that. I'm not talking to anybody specifically.
4: No, but I think nothing really else stands out first glance here.
2: Okay.
3: I mean, Hutch being listed as a top 3 wide receiver.
2: I don't think that that's surprising.
3: I don't think it makes it all that way all the way to opening week. But like, if he's the third, if he's the receiver with the third most snaps, I would be disappointed.
2: I think it's possible.
4: I mean, Noah's been out.
3: And Tank just returned.
4: And Tank hasn't really played yet.
3: That's why I don't think it'll be the case come September.
2: Why I don't disagree.
3: But if that
2: with
3: is the
2: Tank.
3: Case, I'd be disappointed.
2: Yeah, but I think it's in play.
3: Probably.
2: I think it's
3: I don't
2: in play.
3: Like it, but
2: they
3: probably.
2: Love him as a blocker. And they're like, oh, he's swarmy, you know? And they like bigger receivers. And Jalen Nowell is like, he didn't practice today. Tank Dell finally hit the practice field today, which they're you know, taking easy on him, which no big deal. Foster Moreau is the second tight end behind Schultz, too.
4: That doesn't surprise me.
2: No, they like him. Plus, I think he's going to be a blocker and stuff.
3: Yeah, blocker.
2: He'll play 12 personnel.
4: I think we're going to see a jump at tight end for the third spot.
2: You think it's going to be Gronk?
4: I think it's going to be German Gronk.
3: Does that mean Brevin's in
2: trouble? Some are calling him German Gronk.
4: I'm going to call him German
2: Gronk. Some people are calling him. I think that he, A, yes, could be in trouble. B, I think they might try to hide him on one of these injured lists.
4: Didn't he get hurt again over the weekend or
2: he
4: something?
2: He hadn't practiced. He's like, they're saying he's got a knee. Now, they're saying he's day-to-day, but I think they could try to hide him, which would make sense, right? Like, hey, he hasn't played in 2 years.
4: Yeah, and now he's been out for a week.
2: Yeah, I would just hide him.
4: So, I don't expect to see much from Brevin Jordan this year. I mean, I think it's interesting. They like him so much still. Like, he tore his ACL. They gave him a new contract. He tore his ACL. They gave him another new contract.
2: I don't think anybody would pick him up either though.
4: No.
2: So, like, you could just practice squat him.
4: Yeah.
2: Like, if you Brevin's lose fine. Brevin Jordan, oh well.
4: No, but I think long-term, like, I think Klein seems like he's going to have a chance to go all the way up there.
2: It is interesting they have Tank Dell as the backup punt returner.
3: Took the words out of my mouth. Yeah.
2: It's kind of interesting.
3: I'd be protecting him like he's precious cargo. I'm not putting him out there or punt or kick returns.
2: Yeah, same. So my biggest Texans thought that I had, which I have a lot. We'll have to carry this over here in a little bit too. Could Trent Brown be the left tackle on this team?
4: Why?
2: Because Braden Smith and Trent Brown are better than Arianta Ursary and they want to play the best five. That's what the argument would be.
4: No, I mean, it's a sound argument. It's interesting on the depth chart. The only or on the depth chart right now is Trent Brown or Braden Smith.
2: I don't think it's in play right now.
4: No, it's Ursary's
2: job. I honestly
4: job.
2: Don't think it's in play. But what would have to happen for the Texans to be like, okay, Trent Brown, let's go get you some reps at left tackle?
4: I don't know. I mean, it feels like Ursary's pretty locked in there right now.
2: I think it would take a couple bad games.
4: Yeah.
2: In the regular season.
4: And I don't think they've even – I mean, and probably it could be – it would have to be Trent Brown at left tackle, we'd think, right?
2: Yeah, I don't think that Smith has played there. And Trent Brown's played there a lot.
4: Yeah. I mean, now, if both of them were just that much clearly better than Ursary, then they should just make the switch as soon as possible, if that were the case. I think he could, whether that was in a pinch through an injury or if Ursary wasn't playing that well. I don't trust Nick Caserio's evaluation of offensive linemen. I know it feels like Ursary's a step in the right direction. But, like, if it were to fall apart at all this year, I'd much rather see Trent Brown at left tackle than Blake Fisher.
2: I think there's a very real chance that Trent Brown's better than Arianta Ursary. But Valid. They're going to give the precedent. They're going to give the priority to the young player. But and then also Trent's, like, injury concern. Like, you kind of want him to be a swing tackle, unless he wins the job. But I think it's very real, not that they would do it, that Trent Brown's a better left tackle right now today than Arianta Ursary.
4: But would you need Ursary to also be worse than Braden Smith?
2: Well, yeah.
4: So, because then to get your best offensive line to be Trent Brown at left tackle, Braden
2: yeah, both,
4: Smith at right tackle.
2: Both would have to be putting more on tape than Ursary. I think it would take Ursary looking poorly. And it's tough to really gauge that in practice because he's going up against a three-headed monster at defensive end that's pretty nasty. So, I think it would take a couple of bad regular season games where he's getting beat pretty consistently.
4: Yeah.
2: And I mean, probably, I guess it really doesn't matter who's starting at right tackle in that scenario. Where it's just like, okay, we need this Ursary guy. He's killing us at left tackle. We're going to play Trent at left tackle, get a look at Braden Smith at right tackle. I think it's something that could happen. I hope it doesn't, because it'd be great if the second-year player just, you know, like he did last year, this is my job, no one's, you know, budging me for it. But if he's your weakest link at offensive line and both of these guys are healthy at right tackle and you think that, you know, they're good and they're better than what Ursary's putting on film, I think you could see it at some point.
4: Yeah, I think it's definitely we could see a shuffle somewhere.
2: Because all the talk at camp is like how it's been a dogfight at right tackle between Brown and Smith. Okay, well, what's the scenario where they're both on the field? Ursary's getting beat,
4: or if Teller's not very good,
2: that would be the other. That would be the other alternative.
4: Where Braden could be at left guard.
2: Yeah, which whenever he signed before they signed Teller,
4: we thought that's what it was going to be.
2: Some people wondered if that was
4: because Ed Ingram was already locked up at that point. And it was like, well, where's this guy going to play? And then left guard could make sense. So I definitely think we can see him. If they're all good, there will be a way to get them on the field. But if a Ursary or a Teller were to struggle at some point this season, Braden Smith will be a factor into it.
2: Yeah, I think so. I think that's the play. I think that's the way. I think that's – not that you want it to be the vision, but if you're trying to drop the vision for this scenario, this would be it. 713-780-ESPN. More Texans thoughts. John Harris makes the list this week with my Texans thoughts.
5: You just made the list.
2: Not that list. Might have lost some cool points, though, John Harris. Your Texans thoughts from this fabulous Texans weekend. 713-780-3776. 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
2: Jeremy and Joe, he's the last real good guy on the Huntington Bank Madden line. 713-780-ESPN, HRMP listener line. All right, more Texas thoughts that I have. Will Kay Kroger be the punter in week one? They cut that Stonehouse dude.
4: No, because apparently they both suck.
2: D'Amico was asked about it today, like, hey, is Stonehouse your, or is Kroger your punter? And he's like, for now. Well, okay. He's like, for now. We want the operation to be sound, because that matters, holding the kicks. But yeah, I don't think that Kay Kroger is going to make it to opening day.
4: No, they should have kept Townsend.
2: Well, they had to sign him.
4: Oh, they should have re-signed him.
2: What did he get? like I think it's I can't remember. Maybe. I mean, they do have some cap space. You know, you whatever you just saved with Patterson could have been on him.
4: That literally could be what the money's for.
2: For a new punter?
4: $2 million for a new punter?
2: Maybe. Maybe.
4: Okay.
2: You might be right. This Colin Wright kid out of Manville. Sounds like he might be pretty good. Went to Stanford. People are raving about him.
4: Is this the guy that Stingley was raving about?
2: Undrafted free agent. Yeah, everybody's been raving about him. They've been like, everybody has. Like, people just bring him up. Like, oh, this guy, and he's making plays all the time, like intercepting passes from Stroud. I think this guy's going to make the team all of a sudden. Undrafted free agent, make the team at corner. I think that their backup corner depth is actually better than people say. Like, it's a couple of no-name guys and, like, guys we've never heard of. And it's like, oh, they're working out Tyrion Arnold. What is that going to look like? Blah, blah, blah, blah, blah, blah, blah. I actually don't hate what they have at corner.
4: No, I like Jalen Smith.
2: Lassiter and Stingley. Yeah, I like Smith. And I mean, from
4: Tremont Smith,
2: from the sound of things, Colin Wright's been awesome.
4: Yeah. So, I think it's okay. I mean, these guys have largely been healthy. And, frankly, when one of the best cornerbacks in the NFL gets hurt, no matter who's the next guy up, is going to be a downgrade.
2: Sure.
4: On your roster, but they seem pleasantly happy with these guys, with the core that they have.
2: I'm excited for Colin Wright out of Manville.
4: This is basically the depth chart the last 2 years. And they clearly didn't feel the need to go out and invest either early in the draft or through free agency. So D'Amico must like what they have.
2: Yeah. Yeah, it's he's exciting. How about Jared Wayne? Is there any chance Jared Wayne makes the team?
4: I don't think
2: so. Texans thought that ahead over the weekend.
4: I don't think so.
2: I don't think so either. The numbers are going to be too...
4: How many wide receivers you normally
2: get? They've been raving about him. It depends on the year. Last year, they kept a lot.
4: I mean, Nico Higgins, Hutchinson, Tank, Noel are all locks, obviously. Mm-hmm. I think Lewis Bond, the way he's been playing.
2: Okay, if you're the last wide receiver on the team, you probably need to play special teams.
4: Can he? I don't know.
2: He's very small. I don't think you're sending him down as a gunner. I don't think he's your wedge buster on special teams.
4: I mean, so six wide receivers is the cap there, or could you
2: no,
4: go
2: they,
4: seven?
2: No, last year they kept like nine.
4: Well, you could go to Jared.
2: But they only kept two tight ends.
4: Yeah, which that's not going to be the case this year.
2: No.
4: There's going to be at least three tight ends on the roster. I mean, Jared Wayne could make it if you go to seven.
2: Right.
4: Or you could, Lewis Bond could be a practice squad guy. But, like, I don't think Justin Watson's a guy.
2: Risky.
4: Who makes the roster.
2: They love him on special teams. And they always have a white specialist in that wide receiver room forever.
4: There's a lot of good options for those last couple spots.
2: Yeah, but there's no way that Wayne does. I'm with you on that. They signed Jawan Winfrey today as a wide receiver, which I hope that's just a cam body. I hope that's not a sign of anything.
14: Who's that guy?
2: Hopefully it's just a cam body. Hopefully it's not a sign of like, hey, Noel's not healthy yet. He didn't practice today. Hopefully it's not a sign of like, oh, Tank's not far along. Or like Nico. Nico's been in and out. Hopefully it's just a camp body. And then my last one that I had, John Harris was interviewing Caden McDonald.
4: Okay.
2: And he asked Caden McDonald who were the four people he'd have dinner with. And McDonald rattled off the first three and then kind of, hesitated a little bit for the fourth one, was thinking about it. And then here was McDonald's answer and Harris's response.
15: Baby Drew.
17: Oh, baby.
15: 4 Hill.
17: Okay. All right. Should I know who that is? Should I know who the rapper? Okay. You gotta learn me on that one a little bit.
2: I don't think that Harris lost cool factor by not knowing who Baby Drill is.
3: I have no idea.
2: I'm not cool, but I don't know who Baby Drill is.
3: No
2: where
3: idea.
2: He lost me though.
4: I thought he said Drew.
2: No, he said Drill. Then Drill? He spelled it. But where he lost me, John Harris, on the cool factor was, you got to learn me on that.
4: John can't
2: pull that one off. Love you, John. You're the best talking football in the city. You're phenomenal at what you do. You can't do the, you got to learn me on that. How old do you think John Harris is? 55, maybe? I don't know.
3: Sounds about right.
2: About 55, and he's talking to a 22-year-old rookie.
4: He's more than twice his age.
2: You got to learn me on that. Come on, JH. Come on. You don't got that in your vernacular.
4: No.
2: I don't either.
4: No.
2: I can relate. That's why I know that you don't.
4: Yeah,
2: it takes ball to know ball.
4: Yeah, we don't need to add that to the show. You got to learn me on that.
2: That was hilarious.
4: He was very confused.
2: But you could also tell that he was trying to like play it off like he knew it for a second. And then he's like, I can't do it. I don't know who that is.
4: Should I know who that is?
2: What's your favorite Baby Drill song?
4: I love all of them.
3: I celebrate his entire catalog.
2: I love Baby Drill's entire catalog. I don't know who Baby Drill is. I have no
4: idea. I don't either.
2: Junkie says Brown is the right tackle. Yeah, but what if Braden Smith is better than Ursary? Now, what do you do then? I think that point is whenever Trent Brown becomes the left tackle. Not saying it's imminent. Not saying it's going to happen a ton, or at least right away, but if Ursary's lousy in the first two games and he's killing C.J. Stroud, they're going to make a move. They're going to make a move. We got 17 games. Junkie, how much time is Clowney going to actually get? I mean, the Texans rotate their defensive linemen quite a bit.
4: I think we'll see him quite a lot.
2: I think we'll see him, you know, maybe 35% of the snaps.
4: And do you think
2: that both defensive ends are healthy above him on the depth chart?
4: I mean, you think that we'll have times when all three of them are on the field at once?
2: Maybe third and longs.
4: Yeah.
2: Those are the only scenarios where I see all three of them.
4: Who moves inside in that situation?
2: I think they might just rotate it.
4: Just depends on matchup and everything.
2: Here you go, offensive line. Guess where we're coming from.
4: Like, imagine.
2: Guess where we're lining up.
4: It's like, oh, here's Clowney and Will Anderson on the same side of the ball. That's going to be nasty. It's going to be nasty.
2: Any of this. How about Hunter and Will on the same side of the ball?
4: Either way you want to pull it.
2: D'Amico's like, salivating at the idea of third down and 12.
4: That's why I kind of think makes me feel like we're going to see more. Like they're gonna use him as much as they possibly can.
2: I just don't know how you can do it in early downs.
4: Is Clowney not? I mean, his run specialist.
2: Yeah, but I mean, you're gonna play him in the interior defensive line whenever you have Rankins, you have Togiai, you just drafted McDonald early second round. You bring in Logan Hall. You like him as a hybrid.
4: No,
2: I don't think you see all three of Goku. I don't think you see all three of them on the field unless it's clear passing
4: like third
2: situation.
4: And 15, third
2: now, it might
4: and
2: be like 10, second and 10 when you're up by 13, 2 minutes left in the game. You know,
4: yeah,
2: like 2 minute offense type of stuff.
4: If the Texans get up big in games this year, like we're going to see that a lot.
2: Yeah,
4: but I can't wait to see how they use Clowney with this mix. I mean, it was. I think that was such a good signing to make just to add even more depth to this roster.
2: It's pretty nasty.
4: Yes.
2: I didn't think that you needed to do it, but I'm excited by the idea of it now that it's here because he's still good. He's still got a lot of, you know, good ball in front of him.
4: I mean, even like Mario Edwards is listed as the third defensive tackle behind Togiai and Logan Hall on their depth chart, and they added him too. They have so much depth.
2: Their depth is incredible. It's an embarrassment of riches on the defensive line. I love the Texans roster. Like people are like, oh, you're down on the. No, I'm not. I love the Texans roster. Like, absolutely love it.
4: It's interesting because it's like the offense is like the wide receiver conversation is. It's like, do we really like any of these guys for the last spot? No one's going to want them.
2: Uh-huh.
4: Where the defense, as soon as one of these guys gets cut free, they're going to be an instant sign elsewhere.
2: I think so, too. Like, somebody asked D'Amico, like, are there any of these, guys under the radar that have been, like, showing out to you, and he didn't want to answer the question, which I actually agree with him. Like, why should he answer that question? Because if I'm another team in the NFL, knowing the Texans are really rich of defensive talent and knowing D'Amico has a really good mind for defensive football, if I heard him start to, like, you know, glaze some of these undrafted free agents who are really, really good but aren't going to make the team, I would probably kick the tires on those guys.
4: Yeah.
2: Whereas D'Amico's like, I'm not answering that question. I want to hide these guys in the practice squad. So, it was a Belichick moment for me from D'Amico when he was asked that. He wasn't like
4: wise.
2: A jerk about
4: it. No, but he was being wise.
2: He's like, yeah, I'm not going to tell you all my company secrets. Smart.
4: Yeah.
2: Because if I'm the Cleveland Browns, maybe that's not the best example, but if I'm a team that has the worst defense in the NFL and I have a need in my secondary and D'Amico's raving about Colin Wright and then they try to hide him on the practice squad, I'm probably signing Colin Wright.
4: Mm-hmm.
2: So I thought that was pretty, like, smart of D'Amico, like just thinking ahead. Which, that's why Belichick did all that stuff. Junkie says, use him as a mic. Dallas did.
4: Junkie?
2: They might. It's just going to be pass rushing situations. Who will have a better year, Love or Price? Ooh, that's a good question. I think Love will.
4: I've been going Price for this year.
2: You think Price has a better year than Love?
4: For this year, yeah. That's just a better situation.
2: Definitely, but he's really good.
4: I think, and game script's going to play into that, too.
2: Yeah.
4: Where, you know, Seattle's going to be in.
3: Is that probably a negative for Love, though, because he's such a great pass catcher?
2: He is a great pass catcher.
4: Yes, but the running back room there is just so convoluted.
2: I don't think it's going to be that convoluted.
3: I mean, you spend the third overall pick on a guy.
2: I think they're going to use him. I think they're being coy.
3: I know they signed Tyler Allgeier in free agency, but the one place I would worry with Love is red zone, goal
4: Allgeier.
3: Line. Allgeier, we saw him vulture from Bijan for the last couple of years.
4: And even if Allgeier did, like, so Connor could do it, too. Connor could be a vulture, too, with the goal line. If you needed to.
2: James Conner?
4: Yeah.
2: I don't think that's James Conner.
4: No, I think Price just for this year is going to have a better
2: year. Okay. Stunts and twists. You want to bet on that?
4: I think we did.
2: I don't think we did.
3: Well, I don't think,
2: I don't think we bet Love.
3: What, just fantasy finish?
2: Yeah.
4: Yeah, we did fantasy.
2: We already bet on that?
4: Yes.
2: Are you kidding me?
4: No.
3: I hope you guys have the same side as you do today.
4: Half point PPR. Joe Price, Jeremy Love, $25, 14 game minimum.
2: Oh.
4: I was like, I think we already did this.
2: Forgot all about
3: That's
2: that.
3: That's the first.
2: Junkie says stunts and twists.
4: You
2: want
4: to double down?
2: With Clowney looping around. Nah. Maybe we can see Clowney over the center like we wanted years ago. Yeah, that'd be fun. I think with Texans using their base 4-3 defense like usual, are going to be a force this year. Throw that guy out of here. He's trolling me, and he got what he wanted.
14: You are
2: the Texans base
14: here.
2: Is not a 4-3. Texans base is a nickel. Zach says Texas related, I guess, just busy, but the football season snuck up on me. It does kind of hit you like a brick, you know. You know, it's July's rolling around, dog days of summer, then all of a sudden August comes, then boom, football season.
4: It's good for us to be back.
2: It's here.
4: We got preseason games this weekend.
2: Yeah. We had one last week.
3: It was good
2: back, baby. It's game week for the Texans.
4: It's game week.
2: Texas should find a way to trade one of those low-down depth pieces on defense for a decent depth piece on offense. I like the Texans' depth on offense. Where do you think that they lack depth on offense?
4: Tackle.
2: I mean, you got three guys who are capable of starting.
4: Yeah. I mean,
2: your fourth tackle is not wonderful. I hear you on that. It's probably Blake Fisher.
4: That's probably the weakest depth point, I would say.
2: Okay.
4: On the offense.
2: But I hear you. Like, your fourth tackle is not great, but you have three guys who are capable of starting. I don't think that every team in the league could say that.
4: No, I would agree with you. It's just, if I was going to pick one spot.
2: Junkie, we sure go Clowney.
4: Any guard?
2: I mean, guard, you have Teller, you have Ingram, you have Rutledge who could play guard, you have Braden Smith who could play guard, you drafted a mid-round dude, Olufemi, you just extended Patterson. Like, you're not going to have dudes in your backup offensive line.
4: No, I think the depth is pretty. I mean, I think that there was something I saw on Twitter today. It was like most stacked rosters in the NFL.
3: Mm-hmm. I was just trying to find that because I saw it.
2: I love the Texans roster.
4: Texans were number one on the list.
2: I am in love with the Texans roster. Love it. Love it, love it.
15: Yay, Texans!
2: I have questions about quarterback play.
4: Yeah, it was Bleacher Report ranked the most stacked teams in the NFL, and number one was the Houston Texans.
2: If you could tell me that C.J. Stroud will undoubtedly be a top 10 quarterback this year, I would say they're a Super Bowl winner.
4: Yeah.
2: Like, that swings it for me. If he's a top 10 quarterback, Texans win. And I don't need stats.
4: If they're top 50.
2: I don't need him to be top 10 in passing yards. That's not what I mean. If he plays at a top 10 level, winning plays, smart decisions, which they talk about that all the time. Not me. I'm not the one saying it. D'Amico Ryan's saying it. Nick Caserio's saying it. Every Houston Tech, C.J. Stroud's saying it. No, I'm not saying it. I think they'll win it all. I really believe that.
4: If he's top 15, they might win it all.
2: In play.
4: Like, it's at least, I think maybe getting there is in play. You know, if you have to face a Stafford at that point, maybe it's where you need better quarterback play. But this defense is going to be so nasty this year, they're going to be able to stop anyone.
2: Yeah. Which leads to the question, which I'm being cussed down on the internet again for this for a very simple question. Very simple question, I think. I'm getting cussed down on the internet. Is the honeymoon phase over for C.J. Stroud? 713-780-3776. Jeremy and Joe, ESPN 97.5.
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25: They've had this collection of guns from the 1500s on display for a long time.
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25: I already bought it.
24: Are we going up there to pick it up?
25: As soon as you call the airlines.
24: Danny, this sounds like it could be exciting.
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0: The best gun shops in America are in Texas, of course.
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2: All right, is the honeymoon phase over for CJ Stroud in Houston? Be careful who you ask that question to. 713-780-ESPN. I have been, I got cussed out multiple times today for asking this simple question. Is that worth being cussed out about? Is the honeymoon phase over for CJ Stroud in Houston?
3: Absolutely not.
2: Somebody quote tweeted and said, "You are effing annoying," and then blocked me. Didn't even give you a chance to respond.
4: When you're not being a turd.
2: So it's an engaging question. I think it's a fair question. Who was that guy's name? Timothy? What was that? Timothy that called in?
5: Tommy?
6: Tommy. It was Tommy. Yeah.

0: very, very vocal, very, very, very, very, very minority, right? There's a very vocal minority that are, you know, getting upset whenever you dare question the quarterback in this city. I would also probably say that multiple reasons for that kind of behavior. A delusional fandom would be something that I would jump out to immediately.
1: Sure.
0: Probably a casual that doesn't know ball. Like, oh, how dare you dog the quarterback? It's the offensive line's fault. It's the receiver's fault for not creating separation. It's not having the nuance of being able to understand the game, right? Because of course there's going to be moments where the offensive line screws up. Of course, in the Texans quarterback environment, it's not wonderful. I'm willing to admit that. Probably bottom seven in the NFL last year. But it's like we've harped on it. I don't want to harp on it too much. When it's time to make a decision, it's time to make a decision. And on a scale of 1 to 10, how great have those decisions been for C.J. Stroud? Not great, especially last season's playoff. And that's why the head coach, general manager, the janitor, the person at the cafeteria, John Harris, it's why all of them within the walls of that organization have said that we want our quarterback to make better decisions. Mm-hmm. I'm not even the one saying it. I'm just repeating it. So I ask you, Joe, Brian, the dozens and dozens of junkies, is the honeymoon phase over for C.J. Stroud in Houston? And I also want to point out how brave I am to ask this question. How big my cojones are to be able to ask this question.
2: Yeah, it's by design because everybody keeps grabbing my balls.
0: How much courage I have to ask. You know, and some people have to do it. You know, some people have to be on that front line, you know. Someone's got to ask the question. Is the honeymoon phase over for C.J. Stroud? Someone's going to have the meatballs to ask. You know, even if it means that I'm going to get those Twitter grenades, even if I'm going to get those social media bullets, I am here to serve you, the city, to ask the tough questions on the internet for engagement farming. But is the honeymoon phase over for C.J. Stroud in Houston?
1: I don't think it's a clear yes or no.
3: I think it's been over.
1: I think there's maybe
3: I think it ended in New England.
0: I don't think you know what honeymoon phase means.
1: I think there's still a lot of people who would say yes. Like there's still who I would say are still in it. The people who are attacking you.
0: I think those are delusional fans.
1: But I would include.
0: I think if you were to get them to literally answer the question, I think they'd be like, yeah, honeymoon phase is over.
1: You think okay. So I still view it as the people who like go to games are probably still okay with Stroud. At this point, like they're still
0: that's
1: in love.
0: Not the same.
1: They're
0: thing.
1: Still in love with their quarterback.
0: That's not the same thing as a honeymoon.
1: That he
0: phase.
1: Can do no wrong.
0: How many people do you think that? Think that?
1: I think it's like 40% still.
0: No.
1: Yes.
0: No way.
1: I think the average.
0: You think 40% yes. of people that go to the yes. Texans games still think that C.J. Stroud can do no wrong?
1: I think the average Texans fan, like 40% of them, still think he's no the quarterback way. Of the team.
0: That's not the same thing. It's not being the quarterback of the team does not mean honeymoon phase.
1: If they think he can do no wrong, it's still honeymoon phase.
0: That's different than what you just said.
1: Okay. Well, that's what I meant.
0: A honeymoon phase, Joe, is the early period of a romantic relationship or new situation. It is filled with strong excitement, deep joy, and positive feelings. People in this phase often see everything as perfect and ignore small flaws or problems. Key features, high energy, idolization, constant togetherness, brain chemistry, how long it usually lasts, anywhere from 6 months to 2 years. Over time, chemical levels in the brain settle down. Couples move from pure excitement to a calmer, more stable bond.
1: I don't think they're in the right.
0: 40%?
1: Yeah, man.
0: No chance.
1: I think there are way more delusional people with their quarterback.
3: 40% are delusional?
1: With his play.
0: 40?
1: Yes.
3: Like, I think if you win.
0: I think it's 10. Tops.
3: I'm in the middle of you two guys. But, like, I think if you win and ask, like, kind of man on the street style, the average fan at a Texans game, hey, what do you think of C.J. Stroud? There's going to be far more, like, they'll might compliment him, but it's going to be preceded by, he needs to play better, right? Like, there's going to be like that, and that alone would be enough to take it out of the honeymoon phase.
1: I'm looking at these replies here, like I.
0: But that's a vocal minority. It's a vocal minority,
1: for sure. But I think
3: those are Stroud only fans.
1: No, there's a lot to agree with Jeremy in here. Like, I think it's about 60-40. Like, I'm over it. I'm out of the honeymoon phase with C.J. Stroud. I think there's just still a bunch of people who are. They're always going to kind of be in it. Like, they're all.
0: I just don't think it's that high.
1: You don't think it's that high?
0: I know that it exists. I'm aware that it exists because I see it. People cuss me out for daring to ask the question. I think it's closer to 10%.
1: Okay.
0: But is it over? 713-780-3776. And again,

0: Very brave of me to ask this question in this city, because I'm getting verbal bullets, Joe, that I'm having to duck and dodge. But that's okay. I'm equipped to do just such. 713-780-3776. It is Jeremy and Joe, ESPN 97.5.
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2: Oh, baby. 713-780-ESPN, HRMP listener. We're still not on the clock yet. Is the honeymoon phase over? Look, some brave people in the city have to ask the question. You know, some might get a little opinionated about it. Some might kindly shut the up. Bad word, you. I have to be careful here. Be able to use my words wisely. Junkie says his demeanor in the huddle shows it.
3: Junkie?
2: That the honeymoon phase is over. Do you think Bryce Young could take this then? I don't know why. That's such a straw man. That's the biggest straw. Throw that junkie out for the straw man. I'm not doing straw man arguments
4: out
2: today.
4: Of here.
2: I'm not doing straw. We're talking about CJ Stroud, honeymoon phase in Houston. How does Bryce Young have anything to do with this conversation?
5: Great question.
2: The Texans never even had the opportunity to draft Bryce Young. Straw mans get booted. I'm not doing straw man arguments. He's a deer in the headlights, says a junkie. Another junkie, I'm a season ticket holder, and I say the honeymoon is over. It's time to put up or shut up. That's why he didn't get the extension. There's still a chance.
5: Yeah, it's not over yet.
2: Still a chance he could get extended, but he hasn't yet. You're right. A junkie, I knew the honeymoon junkie phase was over for Hannah when she stopped letting me come to bed where in nothing but my rib bib, signed Cal McNair. Yeah, you got to spell right, Cal.
5: Yeah.
2: Although it's kind of tracks. That Cal's not spelling right.
6: But I don't know. He went to Rice.
2: He did go to Rice. Junkie, it's over. We found out he still will take his mom's side of an argument. What is that?
5: I don't know.
2: Did he have a fight with his mom or somebody fight with his mom and he took up for his mom? Which, I mean, you should take up for your mother. I don't know what that means, Texter. Add some context, please. It's not about honeymoon phase. It's about what's the contract, because if he's average and it takes a super friendly contract, that's different than $50 million a year contract. Okay. This is really just a recall of a bit that we did in the past, though. Because last year I would ask all the time, is the honeymoon phase over with CJ Stroud in Houston? And people would get very, very mad.
5: They would.
2: People defend their quarterback. It's like Terrell Owens with Tony Romo.
5: I mean, it's the cycle you're in. And then eventually the guy's not the quarterback and then everyone flips on him.
2: Yeah.
5: But they don't flip on him until he's on another team. Like the quarterback.
2: No, that's not true. They can flip on you before you're on another team. I mean, this city flipped on Matt Schaub before he's on another team. He's throwing pick six after pick six after pick six.
5: But
2: right?
5: The people who are even saying that it's over right now, if he goes out and he throws 8 touchdowns and 1 interception in the first 2 games of the season, right? They're back in the honeymoon
2: phase. I don't know if it means the honeymoon phase.
5: Okay, well, then
2: they're in on Stroud.
5: They're fully in on Stroud.
2: Yeah, they're more confident in him, which is fine.
5: We're like,
2: no one's telling you that you shouldn't be confident in him if he plays that way.
5: But I mean, it's like, I still think it's like 40%. Maybe that is too high. So maybe it's closer to like 30. You said 10.
2: I think it's 10.
5: I just think there's still a lot of people that Stroud can do no wrong. And I don't get it.
2: There is some.
5: Yeah, I don't get why, but they're still there.
2: We should go to the preseason game and just ask people at the turn. I don't want to get shot, though.
5: I also don't want to get shot.
2: You might get shot.
6: You're not going to get shot.
2: People get shot these days for having differing opinions.
6: I feel fairly safe. You can ask
2: fairly
6: CJ
2: safe
6: Stroud
2: and
6: questions.
2: Good enough.
5: Tickets are
2: No. I'm not asking Stroud this. I'm asking people that come in.
6: I'm at Stroud questions.
2: I don't know, man. I don't know.
6: Give me credentials. I'll do it.
2: All right. You don't need a credential.
6: I don't have. How do I? I guess I could go in the parking lot?
2: Just go up to the gate.
5: Yeah, just go as a fan.
6: Yeah.
5: It says tickets are as low as $9.
2: He doesn't need tickets.
5: I know. Well, yeah.
2: You're standing at the gate asking when they walk up or leave.
5: Well, you got to pay.
2: I'll pay your parking. I'll give you. I'll get you onto the rail.
5: The parking will cost way more than the tickets.
2: You'll park at the medical center. We'll get you on the rail.
6: He said $9 to get in the game.
5: That's what it says on ESPN.
2: But he doesn't need to get into the game. This isn't a game thing. He doesn't even. He could go to training camp.
5: That's true.
2: And ask the people, which are probably bigger diehards, actually.
5: Yeah, actually, if you go to training camp and do it, I'm going to be right.
2: Yeah, go man of the people, walking up to training camp. You don't even need to pay for parking that day. I mean, you can get into park. You get parking. You can get parking in the over there. Joe probably. Can get you parking.
5: I can figure that out.
2: Yeah. Request a credential. They'll give you parking. You just never walk in.
6: There you go.
2: You sit outside with a microphone. Here you go. Is the honeymoon? That's all you got to ask. Is the honeymoon phase over with CJ Stroud in Houston? And see the react. I hope you produce that later that day.
6: Do we have like an ESPN 97.5 mic flag? I don't want to look like some rando out there.
2: We gotta have a mic flag. I think I have a mic flag from the other place. We'll get you one of those things.
5: Actually, I don't think we do.
2: I'll get you the other place's mic flag.
5: That would be
2: I got one.
6: The flagship?
2: Yeah. I got one.
5: Yeah,
2: I got one
5: that.
2: For my days.
5: Let's
2: I'll never give it
5: that.
2: Back.
5: Yeah.
2: And we can turn it like upside down.
6: Oh, well, like the
2: this
6: Miz.
2: Sounds like a great idea.
6: Like the Miz with the WWE logo.
2: I mean, they'll kick us out, but that it'd be worth it.
6: Yeah,
2: that's content.
6: Fine.
2: Yeah.
6: I don't care if I get kicked out.
2: We probably couldn't take Lexi with us because.
6: No, I don't want to get. Yeah, I don't want to.
5: Yeah, she can't go.
2: No, take one of the interns.
6: I mean, I don't really need him.
2: Ethan will do it.
5: Yeah, just make him ask all the questions. So if he gets kicked out, it's like, well, he's going back to Arizona.
6: So why am I even here? Let's just make the intern do it.
2: Month.
6: Yeah. Yeah,
2: because you volunteered.
6: Oh, that's true. That's
2: yeah.
6: True.
2: Yeah, I'll bring the mic flag tomorrow.
5: Okay.
2: We can turn it upside down. I mean.
6: I love this bit.
2: This will be the best thing we ever do.
6: We do have to film. Well, can we film it?
2: Why couldn't you film it?
6: Because it has the other logo on it.
5: We can blur it.
2: I don't know why. Why is that illegal?
6: Can you
5: probably couldn't post something.
6: Like if
2: can we just put tape over it?
5: Yeah, we can put tape.
6: Yeah,
2: can we put tape like over the
5: Don't you have a polo like that?
2: I have a hat.
5: Okay.
2: I have a Homer hat.
6: I do have I think I have the same hat.
2: I think
6: yeah.
2: I still have a polo from there too.
6: Okay. Oh, should I wear the hat? I have the hat.
2: I mean, if you don't want to identify as them, then it's up to you. This is your thing now. I can't wait for it though.
6: Should I introduce myself from that station every single time?
2: No, probably you probably shouldn't be disingenuous about it.
6: Okay.
2: You probably can't lie.
6: Okay. I could just not clarify.
2: Yeah. Yeah. If they ask you, like, which station you're from, be like, eh.
6: One of them?
5: Like, I used to work there.
2: Be like 97.5. You know, the numbers are kind of the same now.
5: Yeah.
6: That's true. It's just true. One little flip.
2: Yeah. I mean, I think it's a great idea. Robert in Beaumont, yes, it's over. If he plays poorly, he will not be a Texan next year. I think it's in play. Junkie, yes, this is a prove-it game.
3: Junkie.
2: The only ones who get passes if they win a Super Bowl, then they get paid after as a thank you. I think this station's honeymoon phase would be a lot different than some other stations.
5: Oh,
2: I will
5: yeah.
2: say that. Brendan the Heights, how brave are you? You've asked it weekly to monthly the past few years. Find a new bit. I mean, it's first time I've done it in months, Brent. In the Heights? You're certainly not Brent from Acre Homes, I can tell. Oh, you should have another bit. It's been 6 months, Brent. There's plenty of time to dust it off and bring it back out. But thank you for listening to the program. Junkie honeymoon has been over for a while. We found out that CJ doesn't put his dirty clothes in the hamper. LOL. What does that mean? Is he only wearing new clothes?
5: No, it's just a reason why the honeymoon phase would be over in a wedding, in a marriage.
2: Oh, yeah. Okay. That was a lack of
6: yeah,
2: feel.
6: Yeah, you stopped making the effort. Yeah.
2: That was a lack of I forgot that this was the analogy we were doing.
6: Come on, this is your bit.
2: Yeah, my bad. Yeah, it's a good point. He didn't put the the toothbrush in the proper spot.
5: No, he does not. No.
2: The sink is starting to come in on him a little bit. You know what I mean? You get less counter space, you know? Less closet space. Yes, the honeymoon phase is over. He's got to realize that he's being asked to win a game. He's just being and asked not to lose it. If he wins it for us, that's great, but he can't lose it. That's where he needs to be graded this year. I think it's a fair point. 713-780 ESPN HRP listener line. CJ is a bad word.
5: Whoa. Like the Jabari bad word?
2: Business is picking up. How many starting quarterbacks give the Texans a better chance of winning a Super Bowl than Stroud? 18, without thinking about him. Maybe 15.
5: I was thinking like 15.
2: I had him ranked, what, 16th? I had him ranked 16th.
5: I had him ranked 19th.
2: There might be a couple of guys on that list, though, that I would not trust with big games either.
5: Yeah, but you would still take Josh Allen, even though you think he's never going to win.
2: I'm not sure I would have Baker Mayfield ahead of him, though.
5: Huh.
2: Yeah, I would still have Allen ahead of Stroud, obviously.
5: I would have Baker in front.
2: I don't. I'm a little on the fence with Baker.
5: You're going back on Baker? I thought you were
2: a little
5: Baker.
2: Bit. I watch quarterback.
5: Oh.
2: We'll get to that later. I'm a little on the fence with Baker.
5: Hmm.
2: Well, I think they're in the same caliber, same tier.
5: I think just one's got that dog.
2: Baker has dog, but he's also pretty reckless with the ball.
5: Oh, yes.
2: Which I'm trying to get away from.
5: Yeah, but he makes the big plays that make up for it, I would say.
2: Okay. Texans had a lot of explosives throughout rookie year, but that was back then. They don't like explosives anymore. You're more likely to get shot during preseason games. Lower prices brings more violence. That's a good point. 713-780-ESPN. Joe is way off at 40%. I think we need to ask Jose Jorge and get his opinion. It's more realistic. He only comes on the first Tuesday of the month, though, so we can't get a hold of him. Technically, they could have drafted Bryce Young if they took the L in that last game. Yeah, but technically, they didn't lose that game. Another one, bad word CJ. I didn't know we were getting to this level. CJ is a bad word. Bryce for quarterback. Why are we having the Bryce discussion?
5: I don't know.
2: What does this have to do with Bryce? CJ has turned into a soft, bad word boy.
5: Ooh.
2: Can Sam Darnold win the Super Bowl as Texans quarterback? Of course.
5: He just won a Super Bowl.
2: Yeah, he can win the Super Bowl as Texans quarterback. Absolutely. So where do you stand now after this reaction on the text line?
5: Maybe it's like 25%. Honeymoon phase, though. I'll drop it. Even though I think our listeners are more in line with us.
2: I think so.
5: If this text line was being read at the other place, I'm not sure it would fall the same way.
2: No, for sure not. There would be more defense there, for sure. Which probably, you know, whatever. Junior Broncos saying B-Mac, he double dog dares you. He says B-Mac half the producer Jim Mudd is. Jim Mudd would do it. Junior Broncos said he actually had the cojones to do this bit. So he's calling you out here, Brian.
6: Okay. Mm-hmm. Doesn't really move the needle for me. Doesn't motivate me.
2: So what day are you going out there?
6: I can't before Wednesday because of this kid's school, but anytime after that, if there's an open practice, I'll go.
2: Okay. You could go to the game.
5: It's Thursday night.
6: What, at 7?
2: We play at
6: 7. Yeah, I guess the struggle will be getting off here in time to get there before people are just not already in their seats. But
5: no, it's a Texans game. They don't get in there early.
6: I can try.
2: It's a preseason game. No, I don't want you to be inconvenienced. You should do it whenever it fits your schedule, for sure.
6: Yeah, I don't want to do that. I don't want to do it before the game. Because then I also deal with traffic.
2: We'll look at the calendar. We'll look at the calendar. We'll play the logistics. Definitely don't tell them why we're going to be there.
6: No.
5: Sure. We'll figure it out.
2: I can't wait for the reaction. I think that most of it's going to be like, yeah, the honeymoon phase is over. Yeah, the honeymoon phase is over. But I you might get one person to tell you to bad word off.
6: That's what we're looking for.
2: We are. We are looking for that. Those are our helmet stickers.
5: You know, we could just make Kunkel do it. If we don't want to make Brian.
2: He's trying to be in the good graces of the Texans, though.
6: I don't think Kunkel would want to do that.
2: I don't think he would do that. Well, I don't think he would do it. I don't think he wants to do it.
5: Okay.
2: Yeah. I can't wait. All right, 713-780-ESPN, HRMP listener. Like Mills for quarterback. Brian, there will be food at the game. I don't think training camp is a fair place to do the question. True hardcore believers go to training camp. The casual, unbiased fans aren't going to camp.
5: I do think camp
6: is going to skew the numbers higher in Stroud's favor.
5: I think a game would get you more likely to get a better number.
6: Although if they're going to preseason game, they're also a diehard.
5: We can wait till week one. We can do it week one.
2: That's fine. And then you can actually go to the game.
6: If you can get me into the game, that's cool.
5: I'll get you a press pass for that.
6: All right.
2: They do have a good buffet.
6: Do they?
2: They usually do have a good buffet.
6: Never been.
2: You never been to a Texans game?
6: No, never in the press box.
2: Really?
6: No.
2: As a former employee of the flagship, you never were credentialed?
6: Nope.
5: Have you ever done it for anything there?
6: No.
5: Any other games?
6: Not in the press box. No.
5: I guess I've never done Texans for.
6: I've been in the press.
2: I did. I was like 2 years on their beat.
6: I did it for the Astros and the Rockets, but never the Texans.
2: That's crazy to me.
6: Yeah.
2: Huh.
6: I've done more boxing press passes than I have Texans.
2: Honeymoon is over. We are flirting with the hot new girl in accounting. Oh dang! How many games will CJ play if we lose 3 in the first 6 games? They're convicted to stay with him.
5: Oh yeah, he's not getting benched.
2: He's not getting benched.
6: No, if they wouldn't bench him after 4 first half interceptions against the Patriots, they're not going to bench him.
2: Junkie, I'm not a sports analyst, but I know there's been several NFL players to have bad playoffs. When CJ turns this thing around, please don't jump on the bandwagon. Those aren't the same two things. Those are totally different. No one's denying that CJ Stroud couldn't turn this around, but that doesn't mean that the honeymoon phase is still on. Like, y'all are moving the goalpost on this. Totally moving the goalpost on this. I have been on record of saying I think CJ Stroud has an opportunity to improve, to fix this, to get better. He's young. He's talented. He has a chance. In fact, I am the most CJ Stroud optimist of this program, of this radio show. I think the highest of CJ Stroud on this show.
5: I would agree with that.
2: So what do you mean if he don't jump on the bandwagon? No, if he plays well, we're going to call it like we see it. We don't do any like, this is how it's going to be and do make-believe radio and just have a take because we want to have a take. No, we call it like we see it. If CJ Stroud plays well, guess what we're going to do? We're going to say he's playing well. If CJ Stroud's making great decisions, what are we going to say? CJ Stroud is making great decisions. We're not going to be take locked on something. I thought CJ Stroud was a top 10 quarterback after his rookie year, and now I look foolish, but I'm willing to change with the tides and change based on what the evidence tells me. Evidence coming off his rookie year, he looked phenomenal. Evidence the last 2 years and in the playoffs last season have looked awful. So guess what I'm going to do? I'm going to call it like it is.
6: I think I found our time. Tuesday the 18th is the day of the joint practice against the Raiders.
2: Oh, that's a good call.
6: 9 a.m.
2: Because that'll be halfway between training camp and halfway between...
6: Yeah. And we've already seen... we've already seen a preseason game. I don't know if Stroud will
2: probably play. Probably won't play.
6: Probably won't play in it. No.
2: Probably won't play. But it'll be like it'll be the middle of training camp fans in the
6: middle. It's the very last. That's the next and last.
2: There you go, Joe.
6: Open practice.
5: That's so. Here?
2: Put it in your calendar.
5: Yeah. Okay.
6: I went to their website. The next and last, and it's also the last one. Open practice is Tuesday the 18th.
2: There you go. Brian McDonald, RSVP.
5: All right.
6: There you go. Put me in.
2: Put him in, coach. I can't wait. I'm so excited.
5: We'll make it work.
2: I wish you well.
6: Thank you. Now,
2: you think they'll kick him off the premises?
5: No.
6: Well, that'd be even better for us.
5: They've only ever done that one time.
2: Who's going to film this for him?
5: And he broke all the guy.
6: Are we filming?
5: I
6: thought we were just getting audio.
2: I think filming would be good for the socials.
5: Yeah.
6: Okay,
5: yeah.
6: That's fine.
2: Yeah, we'll find out.
5: Like I said, AJ,
6: I guess we'll get an intern.
2: Oh, good call.
5: Because AJ can come with you.
6: Oh, yeah, that's fine.
2: Oh, I can't wait. This might be the best idea I've ever had. And I'm not even doing anything.
5: That's why you like it.
2: I'm an idea man.
5: You're like, I don't do any work to do this? Yeah.
2: I had to come up with the idea.
5: You did all the work?
2: I'm a content creator.
6: I will say I got a little more nervous when I saw Raiders are going to be here.
2: Why?
6: Just the Raiders fans. I don't know if there are any Raiders fans.
5: I don't think the Raiders fans are going to be traveling to Houston.
6: But Jeremy specifically said gunplay, and I looked up, and the practice says Raiders fans.
2: Yeah, but you're not asking the Raiders fans.
6: I know. I think it went up like 1%, though, is all I'm saying.
2: Fair. For people who separate fandom and reality, the honeymoon is over. It's time to put up or shut up. CJ is still a little kid. Actually, according to Honeymoon, it's only a week.
6: I just noticed, because I'm on their website, this same practice has, as a feature, Cal's Cookout presented by H-E-B.
2: Oh! You can taste test the burgers.
6: Yes! I'm in.
2: It's even better.
5: They're going to be like, no, B-Mac just wants the food. He can't come.
2: He's going to be there for Cal's Cookout. Oh, Uncle Cal.
6: If I can't get a Cal burger, I'm so disappointed.
2: That would be sad. All right, let's get to some NFL stuff. Quinnen Williams just got paid. Dallas Cowboy fans that are out there, we know that you listen to us. He got a lot of money. I did finish watching the quarterback. Three things that I learned watching the quarterback. Some tough injuries, too. Laremy Tunsil. Man, hated to see that. It's Jeremy and Joe, ESPN 97.5. First, a moment on Pro Dunk Hoops. 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
2: What's going on in the NFL the last few days? First and foremost, the most important thing that's going on in the NFL, I finished watching The Quarterback on Netflix. I am done. I am complete. I watched the final episode yesterday, and there are three. I have my three favorite things. Three favorite things from watching The Quarterback. Joe Flacco's cool.
3: Cool.
2: I like Joe Flacco.
3: Cool. Joe cool, yep.
2: Baker Mayfield was really bad down the stretch.
3: Okay.
2: Really bad. For, like, as great as he was at the start of the season, he was equally bad down the stretch. Now, context matters. How much it was because of injury, stuff like that. I think it was a factor. I think it was a factor.
3: Because they show his injury early on in the show, right?
2: Yeah, he had several. Remember he had the bicep bruise or whatever. Mm-hmm. Then he had the AC joint sprain. So he did have quite a few, but he still was not great down the stretch. You know, how much does the injury factor in? That's up for you to determine. And then my last one, Cam Ward is the NFL version of Anthony Edwards, and I think he's going to be really, really good.
3: Really?
2: Yeah.
3: Really?
2: I think he's going to be really, really good. Now, they got to get him help. I still think they're a ways away from, like, they drafted Carnell Tate. I think it's going to be fun. I think Sala was a good hire because I think Sala is a solid head coach. I don't think they're going to be, like, clicking on all cylinders offensively because that offense still has a ways to go. But I think Cam Ward's going to be a dude.
3: What do you think his...
2: I think he's going to be a dude.
3: What do you think Daboll's, like, long-term outlook is there?
2: I mean, if Cam Ward plays really well,
3: he'll get another job.
2: Yeah, I think so.
3: Yeah.
2: Yeah, because, I mean, so many teams are going to draft quarterback, and they want to pair a rookie quarterback with a guy that's really good offensively that has just, you know, showcased that he can get the most out of a young QB.
3: And, like, because his resume then would have, you know, Daniel Jones to the playoffs, playoff victory in New York.
2: Yeah.
3: If he has success with Cam Ward. So maybe not a 1 year stop in Tennessee, but I could see it being 2 years.
2: I mean, if they're a playoff team this year, far fetched, I know.
3: Then he's definitely gone.
2: I think he's on the he's one of the top candidates.
3: He could just be the Jets.
2: I think he's a dude. I think he's going to be really, really good.
3: I like Cam Ward too. I'm intrigued. That's a big...
2: his mentality, and I know that they doctor it up. It's a TV show, but like he's locked in. This film watching, the way he carries himself in the locker room with like oozes confidence. Mm-hmm. I think it gravitates the players around him. I think his teammates are gonna, you know, I think he's gonna be that leader that gets the most out of the players around him. I think he's got a chance to be really, really good, really, really good. Plus, he's got the best backup quarterback in the NFL behind him. So if he doesn't, if he gets hurt, then the guy behind him's got a chance to fill in for him and do
3: pretty
2: good.
3: See the play over the weekend?
2: Yeah, 2nd and 10.
3: Wait, slipped?
2: Yeah, 2nd and 10. Everybody's like, oh, look at this. 2nd and 10. He threw it away in an adverse situation. 2nd and 10. Let's play on. Play on. 2nd and 10. Moving on.
4: I saw a clean pocket that he ran out of for no reason.
2: 2nd and 10. 2nd and 10. He threw it away. Adverse situations. Elsewhere in the NFL. Quinnen Williams did get paid. We mentioned that. Cowboy defensive lineman. 5 years, $153 million. We knew this day was coming. It was just a matter of time.
3: Yeah.
2: Their interior defensive line's pretty salty.
3: I think the Cowboys are going to go this year.
2: Do you?
3: That defensive line, like getting rid of Parsons and how they've fixed it since then is very impressive. Because I think it's better now. Like their biggest issue was stopping the run, and now they've added guys like Quinnen Williams. They've gone out there with Rashawn Gary as well, right? So, I mean, that's a big contract.
2: It's massive.
3: It's a huge contract.
2: Yeah. Adam Vinatieri, did you see his Hall of Fame speech?
3: I did.
2: It seemed like a roast.
3: Yeah.
2: It seemed like Adam Vinatieri thought like Nikki Glaser was hosting the NFL Hall of Fame.
3: I appreciate it, though.
2: Did you like it?
3: Yeah, I like it a little different.
2: I don't know. I don't know if like a kicker should be pulling this off. Like if you're like, you know, one of the best quarterbacks ever and you want to turn it into a roast, all right. But kickers, they're not real football players.
3: They're not, but I kind of enjoyed it.
2: Like, should a kicker be roasting people at the Hall of Fame?
3: I think you're just trying
2: 713-780-3736.
4: To be fair, one of the people he roasted was a punter.
2: That's true.
4: So I think that's fair game.
2: Although, might have also been a roast of his wife.
4: Yeah.
3: Yeah.
4: I bet she got a pre-look at the
2: She
4: note,
2: was cracking up.
4: Yeah.
2: She was laughing, which was really cool. But here is that joke, Vinatieri roasting Pat McAfee, I guess.
5: Hey, Pat McAfee's here in the crowd today. Great to see you, brother.
2: Brother?
5: The only person who enjoyed holding my balls more than my wife.
2: Got a good pop.
5: She held for me in the off season when everyone else was gone. Get that right.
2: He did get a good pop for that.
3: Yeah, I mean, because no one's expecting that.
2: Pat McAfee seemed high. Did you see him? He was like doing this. It was acting weird. I mean,
3: he's always
4: his reaction looked like he was
2: his mouth agape. And like,
4: yeah,
2: doing like some weird salute. I thought he likes weird.
3: He likes to enjoy himself.
4: It's, I think he might have had an edible or two.
2: Yeah. Here's another one. Vinatieri roasting Bill Belichick.
5: Thank you for demanding excellence every single day. Your preparation, discipline, and attention to detail shaped far more than my football career. Unfortunately, Bill couldn't make it here today. There's a lot going on at UNC right now. He may be on a recruiting trip right now looking for the next Lawrence Taylor. I thought it was because training camp had already started. But in truth, it's because he's judging his girlfriend's cheerleading competition.
3: Fell flat. He tried.
2: And then here's another one that he was roasting, I guess, fellow Hall of Famer Peyton Manning.
5: And Peyton, thank you for generously donating your forehead for today's teleprompter. A gigantic forehead means a big brain, and your football IQ really is unmatched, buddy.
2: That's good. Oh, man. Somebody did like that last one. That was, that was Adam Vinatieri turning the Hall of Fame induction speech into a roast. Now, people didn't catch this. This was, not many people saw this, but here was Peyton Manning's response to Adam Vinatieri's speech afterwards.
6: We're honoring the Hall of Fame. We're talking about our idiot kicker who got liquored up and ran his mouth off. So, hey, Al, Dan, what has the sports world come to? We're talking about idiot kickers. He has ruined kickers for life.
2: Peyton Manning didn't like that joke a whole lot. Manning was not pleased with that Vinatieri roast.
4: That is one of the greatest clips in NFL history.
2: Talking about my forehead, I'm going to sound off on you.
3: These idiot kickers.
2: He called Adam Vinatieri an idiot kicker. After Vinatieri roasted him. Elsewhere in the NFL, Laremy Tunsil tore his arm. His bicep is torn.
3: Yeah, that's not good.
2: Yeah. And it, look, some people, karma. No, I don't. I wish only good things. I know Laremy tried to get me fired, but I don't want him to get hurt. Now, do you think this has any sort of impact on their team, fantasy, Jaden?
3: Yeah, for sure. I mean, it's your franchise left tackle. Yeah. Being out for the season. I think.
2: How many wins does it cost you?
3: Two?
2: Okay. I was going to say like a game and a half.
3: Okay.
2: Do you think differently of Jaden Daniels in fantasy?
3: It makes me more nervous he's going to get hurt again. I already had those concerns.
2: Yeah, fair.
3: So they're a little more elevated.
2: It doesn't do a whole lot for me from like the actual play. Because in fact, it might actually lead to him throwing the ball more, which could help, but valid. Cade Mays, Lions signed him in free agency. It was going to be their starting center. He's got a wrist injury, a broken bone in his wrist. I can relate. He's going to miss time. Not season ending, but how about the impact there?
3: I mean, that's a big loss for them.
2: A little less, weeks. Little more than Tunsil.
3: I mean, it's probably their team's good enough. Deeper, I would say it's a little bit less.
2: Do you flip Gibbs and Bijan now? Because Gibbs been going number one, Bijan number two. Now Gibbs lost to starting center. Is that enough to flip you over to Bijan at one?
3: 8 to 10 weeks. It's probably what, the first like 5 weeks of the season, roughly. I would say no.
2: Okay, and Gibbs is like, he can do everything.
3: I think I would still go Gibbs.
2: He can run outside of the tackles. He can catch the football. Luther Burton's out a month. How does this impact the Bears?
3: They said he should be back for week one. That's what the reporting was.
2: You trust that? It's a groin, right?
3: No, I do not trust that.
4: Yeah, soft tissue injuries, I don't trust.
3: They're them. Like the Astros. So,
2: the Bears?
3: Yeah, bad medical stuff.
4: Discomfort?
2: Okay. So, yeah. Rome or Luther Burton?
3: Rome.
4: Rome to the moon.
2: Rome to the
3: I
2: moon?
3: I think it was already Rome, personally.
2: I think it's Loveland to the moon.
3: Well, Loveland, too, helps a lot.
4: Yeah, I just talk strictly wide receivers. But
2: okay, yeah. So you think he's going to be back week one?
3: I'll say early in the season.
2: Is there another receiver you like in Chicago?
3: I mean, Jahdae Walker is a late flyer.
2: Okay.
3: Khalif Raymond. I'd probably go Walker.
2: Okay. Luther Burden's out a month, so we'll see how long that lasts. Isaiah Pacheco sprained his MCL. They're saying he's going to miss probably the rest of preseason, but maybe back in week one. Teddy Bridgewater is retiring again all of a sudden.
3: Yeah.
2: It's a weird thing to do on August 8th.
3: And they signed Josh Dobbs, right?
2: Yeah.
3: And he just quit.
2: That's just, it's, yeah, I'm done. I'm out of here.
3: Bridgewater seems like kind of a strange cat.
2: Yeah, he does.
3: He's like, I'm stepping away.
2: He pays players illegally. Remember?
3: Yes.
2: Comes back randomly.
3: Now he's got the Teddy Bridgewater. He's
2: retiring again. Yeah, the Bridgewater Law. And then Hunter Henry got a contract, very big contract for New England. All right, 713-780-ESPN. College football playoffs might be expanding. TV's meeting today. Conferences meeting today. And they have another idea, an idea we haven't talked about How would you feel about this expansion of the playoffs and this caveat on top of it? 713-780-3776, Jeremy and Joe, ESPN 97.5.
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2: 713-780-ESPN. Bridgewater wasn't paying players. He was paying for Ubers and rides for them to get to and from practice. Kind of sounds like paying players.
3: Yeah.
2: Because the school was in a low-income area. I don't disagree with what Bridgewater did, but it was illegal. I think it's kind of paying players.
3: It's paying players.
2: I think it's paying players. I think it was admirable. I really don't have an issue that he did it.
3: It's a fact.
2: Yeah, but it was breaking the rules, and it's kind of paying the player. You're paying for their ride to get to practice is paying the player.
3: Mm-hmm.
2: IMO. Another junkie, that idiot kicker line from Peyton is old. That was aimed at their punter, Mike Vanderjack. You, sir, are gone. You get out of here. You're out of here. We always talk about this show being the most sophisticated listenership in all of Houston Sports Radio. If you lack the feel to realize, fail to realize that we didn't know that,
3: yeah.
2: You can't enjoy the rest of the program. Also, Mike Vanderjagt won a putter.
3: He was a kicker.
2: He was a kicker. So kind of a double ejection.
3: That's a good ejection.
2: You could have been ejected for either one, but you can only be ejected once. What is that, double jeopardy?
4: Yeah, it's called double jeopardy. I think that's right.
3: Yes.
2: It's the second round. It's whenever you – yeah, whatever. 713-780.
4: Go ahead, explain it.
2: The double jeopardy is the one where you pick the category and the money amount, and it comes up, and it's like, boom, it's a video or whatever.
4: Yeah, you got it,
2: and then
4: exactly.
2: You can bet on double jeopardy.
4: Yeah.
2: And that James Hotsauer guy, maybe the greatest Jeopardy player of all time, he would always push all his chips into the middle of the table and go all in, which I love that strategy. I think too many people play Jeopardy too cautious. Like, oh, I'm going to bet $1,000 of my $12,000 that I have, even though that I'm $12,000 behind. I think they play foolishly. I think that the aggression in Jeopardy should be upped. If you're one of my takes on Jeopardy, I got them.
4: Thanks. Bang.
2: All right, college football playoffs. Networks or ESPN's meeting? ESPN's meeting. There's new talks about expanding the playoffs, which, you know, they're talking about 16. They're talking about 24. There's even some thought about 20.
3: Mm-hmm.
2: Josh Pate, who knows his stuff, he tweeted this out. College Football Management Committee meets tomorrow to discuss potential playoff expansion. Pate State Investigates is hearing rumblings of a 20-team college football format with play-in games featuring each Power Four conference. This replaces the value of lost conference title game revenue. All the talk has been 16 or 24, but this has been privately cooking for a while. I also saw that there could be the 12-team with four play-ins,
3: sure,
2: which would be 16. So this could also be the 16-team model. You know, maybe it's 20 with the four play-ins, maybe it's 16 with the four play-ins. But what do you think of this option, I guess?
3: It's interesting that it's been not publicly discussed in this way, and now it's also apparently being met with the TV people today are talking about. Josh Pate goes and say, basically, he makes it seem like Greg Sankey's the reason why this hasn't happened yet. He's against it. I don't hate this. Like, I'm intrigued by this, of what they would do. Like, it gives each conference an extra guaranteed spot. I guess my question would be is, what if that's your only team? Like would the Big 12 get a guaranteed team in, then plus two more teams fighting for one extra spot?
2: There's probably some of the negotiation that's going on that we don't know.
3: Yeah, just like how if like the ACC or the Big 12 were to fall with both teams outside the 12 or the 16, how would that all factor into it? I think it's interesting. Like, it's slight playoff expansion. It adds a fun game to the end of the season. I kind of like this.
2: If they just go the 12 and then do the four extra teams, let's just go like the simplest model.
3: Yeah.
2: Then it'd just be last year's playoff with the four power conferences having a play in.
3: So like last year, Texas and Vanderbilt would have played.
2: So you get rid of the conference title game.
3: Yes, conference title games
2: are
3: gone.
2: Which is genius.
3: Yes, that's fine. That's going away for sure, no matter what, unless they stay exactly.
2: But this is the way
3: 12.
2: To keep their revenue.
3: Yeah, it keeps the revenue. So you would have had Texas and Vanderbilt play for a spot. Utah and Arizona would have played for a spot. It looks like USC and Michigan would have played, and then it would have been Virginia and Georgia
2: Tech. What was the Big 12?
3: It would have been Utah and Arizona.
2: What?
3: Based on the rankings. Or it would be based on conference. I don't know.
4: But aren't they playing in to get into the 12?
2: No, they'd be playing in to get to the 16. There's one being talked about that your 12 team is set, and then you have four play-ins to make
4: it
2: 16.
4: That's what I thought.
2: There's also the model being talked about, according to Josh Pate, that it's a 20-team playoff with the last four spots being played in with Power Four conferences. I love it. I think it's a good compromise to those that don't want to grow it too far. I think it's a great compromise to the conference championship, because the conference championship should not be played whenever you have a playoff of this size. But then you get the play-in, so you have opportunity. You have real, like, relevant football in these games. In fact, more relevant, right? Because you get some of these SEC schools where it's like, oh, the number two team in the country, number four team in the country. Like, they're not really – like, what are they playing for? They're playing for seeding, which I understand is important, but it doesn't have the stakes of your season's over if you don't win this game.
3: Yeah.
2: And if you win the game, you're in the playoff. It's basically a – it's a qualifier. It's King of the Ring qualifier.
3: Yeah, I think it's interesting. It's,
2: I like it.
3: Do you like it more than just the traditional? Because I know you're a pro 24.
2: Yes.
3: Like, do you like this more or just the 24 teams?
2: I think
3: playoff?
2: If you were telling me to put it together, I would still do 24 teams with automatic qualifiers built into the standing,
3: because
2: I think it benefits the regular season that way. Because, you know, Texas, Ohio State can still go play, and it's not going to be as punitive, because the conference standings is still going to dictate you know, if you get in or not.
3: Yeah.
2: So I would still prefer that, but I think it's a solid compromise. I'd be excited about it.
3: Yeah, I think it's I guess my teams would have been wrong because I forgot about like your Tulanes and your James Madisons.
2: They would still be in the
3: So like actually BYU would have had to play probably Utah to get into the playoff last year. Even though they were the 12 seed technically, like they still wouldn't have a guaranteed spot. So, I mean, I think it's very different than anything we've heard so far. I like the idea of the Power Four conferences instead of complaining about having three losses or four losses. Just like, nope, I'm guessing the committee.
2: Yeah.
3: You go off that. You get to the top two SEC teams that are left out of the top 12 or top 16 get to fight their way into the playoffs.
2: I like it a lot. You wouldn't have the, I mean, you would still have the griping. That's never going to go away. But the griping just wouldn't carry as much water. And then also, you still have a chance to play in. Like Texas last year is a great example of this because it's local and it's relevant. And yeah, I think they do have a fair beef. You know, I might not agree, but I think it's a fair beef. Well, now here's your chance. Here's your chance. Go play. Go play your way in. And there would still be, well, we shouldn't have to play in. Oklahoma should have to play, blah, blah, blah, blah, blah. But you have a shot.
3: Yeah, because like the argument that people are going to make is that like you could have, you know, four SEC teams in a row lined up in the rankings and the Big 12 teams could both be behind them. But two of those SEC teams are not allowed to fight for their way into the playoff, right? Like, that's going to be the SEC and the Big Ten's argument as well. Where our teams are still going to be higher ranked, even in the, you know, 13 through 20 spots or whatever it is. Like, we deserve to be – it should just be four play-in games,
2: mm-hmm.
3: not four conference play-in games. And I think that's a valid argument to make. I like that idea of
2: – I don't know. You kind of reward the Power Four. And I think it
3: I'm fine with
2: that. Yeah, it might be their way of being like, okay, you want to sign off on it, this is what it's going to require. Which,
3: yeah, like, okay. I would be fine with saying, like, this is the only way to guarantee your conference a spot in the playoff is this last spot in. So if your conference has a down year for whatever reason.
2: I'm with that.
3: This is your guarantee way in. It's almost the opposite of the first year, where the first year you got guaranteed a bye. Now you could say, okay, you're guaranteed to make the dance, but you might be having to do a play-in game to get there.
2: Yeah.
3: So I like it a lot. I will say I prefer the 20 to 16.
2: Same.
3: Versus the 16 to 12. I'm good with getting rid of the buys. I do think, you know, A&M, I think reportedly made like $20 million last year for hosting a playoff game. Like, I like the idea of the one seed and two seed and all these teams hosting a first round bye. So I would prefer to go 20 to 16 over 16 to 12. Like, I think having the 16 to 12 and then having buys in there would be strange.
2: Yeah, I'm for it. I prefer the bigger number, but I think it's a good compromise. I love the play-in aspect of it. You got a little European soccer model, I think, a little bit of it. Like, hey, here's your chance to play in. Junkie, can't wait for a week's worth of discussion in December on how the 21st team got screwed. Then we can get a 2018 playoff. That should be, you know, throttled down a bit. Probably won't be, but should be. Apparently, I described the wrong thing on Jeopardy. Branham tries to define double Jeopardy and defines a daily double. Talk about an electable offense. He meant to say ejectable offense, but he said electable. I'm not sure that's something I can get elected on, though, Junkie. You should have said ejectable like you meant. That's a daily double. My bad. So what's double Jeopardy? Just the second round?
4: Yeah, it's just the second round.
2: No.
3: Oops. Why didn't you correct them?
4: I spaced.
3: Okay.
4: He convinced me with the – I don't know. I forgot.
2: Why? So Notre Dame will get in? Notre Dame would be in last year. That would be interesting, though, because they would have a chance to play in.
3: But they're already guaranteed a spot.
2: But what if they're...
4: Or if they're 13th.
2: What if they're 13th?
3: Then they're out.
2: I know. That's what's unfortunate from a Notre Dame point of view.
4: Yeah, if they're joining a conference, they could play in.
2: That would be unfortunate from a Notre Dame point of view. They're 13th.
3: But that's their choice.
2: But then they're ranked higher than half of the Power Four schools that have an opportunity to play their way in. That would just be – I mean, a lot of Notre Dame fans would gripe at that.
4: I wonder if they would push them into a conference.
3: No.
2: I don't think so.
4: No, I guess the money wouldn't be good enough.
2: No. You know, maybe they
3: – I mean, they got more jersey sponsor than the Big 12 got from Monster. Like, they're not joining a conference.
2: That's not a jersey sponsor.
4: Low bar.
3: Is it only a court sponsor?
2: It's not a court sponsor.
4: What's the sponsor for?
2: It's a conference logo sponsor. It's only on the conference logos.
3: Oh, okay.
4: Which will be on the jerseys, though, right?
2: Right, but it's not in lieu of a jersey.
3: So they
2: sponsor.
3: Can also get the schools can also get a jersey.
2: Yeah,
3: sponsor?
2: That's one of the little like narratives that's been going out around there that people don't realize.
3: I didn't realize they could double dip like that.
2: Well, you'd probably have the Big 12 logo here and then your jersey logo here.
3: I still want to see what BYU does.
2: They'll just do it.
3: I just think they should give them the caffeine free logo.
2: That'd be funny.
3: Like, I think it's the white one. Is what it is. They should get the white just for them and for Utah.
4: Yeah. That would fit for Utah, the white one.
3: Yeah.
17: Good point.
2: Chunky said Double Jeopardy is being tried for the same crime two times. That's actually what led to that conversation.
4: That was the joke. That was the
2: joke. No, I think he's being, I think he's joking.
4: Okay.
2: Or she. Might be a she. She sounds smart. I think it might work better if the play-in games were cross-conference playing games based on rankings. That would be kind of cool, but it doesn't really satisfy the, you know, the game taking place of the SEC conference championship.
3: Yeah, it doesn't. It's the help save the, that's the real pitch of this is, hey, we're getting rid of the conference title games. This is how you keep your money in place, how the Big Ten keeps a game in Indiana.
2: Yep.
3: You know, in Indianapolis. If that wasn't a factor, I do think the cross conference would be better.
2: It'd be really cool.
3: The neutral site. That's a bowl game.
2: Yeah.
3: Right there. Like that's the Pop-Tart Bowl now.
2: If we were writing the rules of college football, that would be fun. That'd be a good way to do it.
3: But they're doing it. It's mostly to...
2: It's to satisfy the conference championship. Yep. Double Jeopardy's being Charger with same crime twice. I don't know if they're trolling or if they weren't listening with other orifices of their body. All right, 713-780-ESPN. It's a great weekend in sports, guys. Great weekend in sports. We're going to tip our cap. Who are you tipping your cap to after this great weekend in sports? 713-780-3776. It's Jeremy and Joe, ESPN at 97.5. 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
0: Live from the Huntington Bank Studios, here's Jeremy Branham and Joe George.
2: We lost our soccer over it. We're on four things today. Plymouth, Rock, Exeter, soccer. We were on the over 2.5, 3, the Chinese line. They scored two goals, so it doesn't matter. Chinese line, American line, losing line. We're about a quarter of a unit on all these. The tennis matches have been suspended due to heat. So

0: this actually happened on Friday, but I didn't see it till this weekend. So I'm gonna tip my cap to the newest and fifth claimer of a national championship in 1960. I tip my cap to Mizzou. They are not recognized as national champions.
1: What happened?
0: In 1960. The U.S. Senate pushed it through, apparently. The Senate did. apparently they went 10-1 and lost to Kansas, but Kansas had an eligible player.
1: Civil War.
0: So they had a border war. So they had to,
2: Civil War is, well, is that Oregon State? Oregon?
1: No, they may be.
2: Yeah. I think it's Oregon State, Oregon.
1: What's the difference between Great Civil question. War and a border war? So that was similar to me.
0: That loss was, they had to forfeit that loss. So now the Senate apparently is also stupid. Granting national champions.
2: Missouri should reject
0: so,
2: that.
0: So tip my cap to Mizzou, national champions in 1960.
1: That deserves a clap.
0: Yeah, congratulations.
2: It's a very Missouri. Sarcastic tip of the cap.
0: I know, it is, but.
2: This seems more like a Junkie of the Day nomination.
0: Nope,
2: than a tip
0: I tip
2: of
0: my
2: cap
0: to the right. national champions.
1: I think it's a good tip of the cap. You should tip the cap to the national champions. I'm going to do something that's never been done before, tip of the cap. I'm going to tip my cap to Houston Restaurant Weeks. 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
2: Should
1: Weeks.
2: I read a liner for my first tip of the cap, too?
1: It's up to you, Brian. If you want to be innovative, probably shouldn't.
2: We only have one liner, so I guess I can't read one. I'll tip my cap, but I'll go ahead and hit this ahead of time because you guys will ask the question.
3: Who the f*** is that guy?
2: All right, we got that out of the way. Congratulations, tip of the cap to Aaron McKenna, new IBF middleweight champion of the world. I don't know if this feed is true because... What?
0: You tip your crap.
1: I just laughing because of the little delay of game there. All right.
2: But yeah, the new IBF middleweight champion. Well, the weird thing was it was on the Dana White promotion, Zuffa, on Paramount Plus. But Dana White has like made it his mission to make the organizing bodies obsolete. So on the broadcast, they don't actually they show the title like when he wins and they hand it to him, but they refuse to actually put IBF, WBC, or anything like that. So they just called it the middleweight championship, even though there's four of them.
1: So they're trying to do like their own class, like
2: eventually. I think that's the end goal. But right now, all the boxers that are fighting for them still want to actually fight for a recognized title.
1: That's weird.
2: So it's like this constant struggle between them. I mean, there's only 10 fight or 10 cards in so far, but yeah, it was a little weird because on the broadcast they keep referring to it as the middleweight championship
1: and
2: never
1: mentioning.
2: Do
1: they have like their own rankings or?
2: Huh?
1: Do they have their own rankings?
2: Not yet, no.
1: That's weird. That is weird.
2: And they don't have their own belt. Like, there's not a Zuffa middleweight champion. It's still the four.
1: I hope that they take over all the unified bodies.
2: I do, too.
1: Bodies, that'd be
2: you
1: cool.
2: can actually get fights made. But.
1: Yeah, that'd be really cool. Yeah, I didn't know they did that, though.
0: I didn't either. I tip my cap. I know you don't like this guy.
1: What?
0: But it's deserved. I tip my cap to Jacob Wilson. Don't you know?
1: Oh, like the shortstop?
0: The shortstop?
1: Yeah, he's Bush League Wilson. Yeah. Can't stand that guy.
0: MLB record, 111th game in a row without an error.
1: Yeah, it's pretty impressive.
0: So
1: I was trying to go. I did see that. I was going to try to go nitpick it, but he has like great range. I was hoping he was like Derek Jeter and had like 25 percentile in range. I'd be like, yeah. It's easy to not commit errors when you don't get to anything. But he's actually like 95th percentile. Like he's legit.
2: It was how many games?
0: 111.
2: Honestly, I thought the record would have been higher than
1: I think it's for a shortstop. Because outfielders do it all the time.
2: Yeah.
1: I think it might even be for an infielder. But, yeah, outfielders can go the whole season without errors. But it's probably for a shortstop.
0: I think it's for a shortstop.
1: Or it might be, like, minimum chances or whatever. But, yeah, I saw that, too. Because I was going to go try to poo-poo it, and I couldn't. I tip my cap to the Hall of Famers. Drew Brees, Roger Craig, Larry Fitzgerald, Luke Kuechly, and Adam Vinatieri. That idiot kicker.
2: He got drunk and liquored up and ran his mouth about his quarterback. I know I'm going to get accused for lowering the bar here, but it was cool to see Ichiro at age 52 hit a bunch of bums in the Mariners alumni home run derby. So shout out to Ichiro for still hitting balls a long way at the age of 52.
1: Yeah, wall scrapers, but yeah, pretty cool.
0: I'll give it to you. I'm not going to protest that one.
2: Thank you.
1: I'm not protesting the hat tip. They weren't going a long way.
2: Well, by definition, if they get out of the ballpark, they go a long way.
1: First row.
0: It's still a long way.
2: Still home run.
1: I would never call a first row home run. That's a long way. I don't think Jenny Kapnar would either. She's the best
4: broadcaster
1: ever.
4: Man, when he gets a hold of one, he sends it a long ways.
0: That was, I think, in your 50s,
1: Brent
0: though.
1: Brent Rooker hit one 500 feet. All right, you're grading with a senior curve. That's fine.
0: Yeah.
2: 52.
1: That is pretty. He's in incredible shape.
2: Yeah.
1: Incredible shape.
0: I'll tip my cap to Chris Sale for

0: And ejected before
1: that was awesome.
2: Before a pitch was
1: thrown. That was so cool.
0: Yeah, because he had a ball called the day before. Yeah. Was still pissed about it and got chucked before the game.
1: That was awesome.
0: I love that.
1: I've seen a pregame ejection at a plate meeting once.
0: Really?
1: Yeah. It was Tulane Houston in Tulane. Tulane's coach was so mad at a call the night before. They came to the plate arguing it. And I was like, oh, this is brewing, and he got chunked before the game. It was awesome.
0: The pregame ejections.
1: I love pregame
0: a good one.
1: Ejections.
0: Yeah.
1: We need to do that on our show at some point. We could just interrupt Rich Eisen and be like, get out of here, Rich. We're throwing somebody out.
0: It's fine, man.
1: I nominate Hannah McNair. Tip my cap to Hannah McNair. She was being honored by the Houston Business Journal as Women Who Means Business. Yeah. This picture of her, too, she's got, like, the most Southern hairstyle ever. Like, this is as Southern hairstyle as you ever see Hannah McNair.
2: Like, really, like, big and blown out? Like
1: church hair.
2: Yeah.
1: Hannah doesn't usually rock the church hair, but she does in this photo, which is cool. Tip my cap to Hannah.
2: I'll tip my cap to Mets catcher Luis Torrens, who I hadn't heard of before a few days ago. But as a catcher, he had a four pitch inning in their game Saturday.
1: I saw that.
2: Yeah, like the first guy got on with the hit, got a double play, and then a ground out right after that. But a catcher had a four pitch inning. What are you shaking your head for, Joe?
0: I hate this hat tip. I hate
1: four pitch inning. That's pretty nice.
0: I hate position players on the mound.
2: Oh, you hate that part? Okay.
0: Yes.
2: Okay.
0: It's not that. Good job.
2: I mean, four pitch inning.
0: But come on, like, I don't like. Can we just end the games? Please?
2: Yes, no, I'm with you there.
0: Yeah.
2: But if catchers keep throwing innings and they have four pitch innings, I will be there to tip the cap.
0: And my last one I got here, Suzanne Richardson.
1: Oh, I saw this.
0: I like this story. I like this story. She was an usher for 31 years. First started off at the Astrodome.
2: I'm glad
0: she's now retired.
1: Why didn't she finish the season?
0: Great question. Didn't want to ask that. Glad you did.
1: Finish the job.
0: Well, the team was playing poorly.
2: What was the reaction to your tweet that asked that question?
1: Yeah, I put slash yes.
2: Okay.
1: Or I put kidding.
0: People got it?
1: I said kidding, actually. Okay. I didn't do the slash yes. Okay. I didn't want people to think I was being mean to both women and elderly women.
0: That's good.
1: Although it's a weird time to quit.
0: It is a weird time, like middle of the season, to be done.
1: Somebody that has diamond seats that I know, they commented, she is not a nice woman. Which I can't attest to. I don't know. I don't know if she's nice or if she's lovely or if she's not nice at all. But somebody did mention to me that does have diamond seats that she's not nice.
0: Okay.
1: So maybe it was an ouster. Maybe they gave her the high road.
0: Yeah,
1: I don't know.
0: Yeah.
1: I don't want to spread rumors. Third clean sheet for the Houston Dynamo. 2-0 win against the Revolution. Fourth place in the Western Conference. They're closer to the top of the table, boys and girls, than they are to fifth in the table. And they're undefeated in their last six matches. So tip of the cap to the Dynamo.
2: I think we skipped tip of the cap last weekend.
1: We did. We didn't get
2: to that. Last week, because I was going to mention they hadn't lost since they resuming the from the World Cup. But last one, we've already covered it. But a tip of the cap for Adam Vinatieri for being a game changer and turning the NFL Hall of Fame ceremony into a roast.
1: I didn't like it.
0: I liked it.
1: It's not funny. It's not behavior becoming of a kicker. Cat Raider.
2: No one's ever said that before.
1: Cat Raider, tip my cap to her.
3: She's a woman.
1: She scored on a penalty to lift the dash to a draw against the KC Current. Also, tip my cap to Michael Brennan, who won the Wyndham Championship.
4: Who the f*** is that guy?
1: I just told you. He qualified for the FedEx Playoffs, which begins this week, which is
0: very
1: exciting.
0: Oh, and the Masters.
1: And the Masters.
0: I saw that video.
1: All winners the year before qualify for the Masters. That's nothing new.
0: He forgot.
1: He forgot?
0: Yeah, until his mom gave him a hug after the 18.
1: Oh, okay.
0: Yeah. See, I watched golf video.
1: After the 18?
0: The 18th.
2: I like that you kept it singular.
1: He said after the 18.
2: Golf video.
1: He said after the 18.
2: He also said I watched a golf video.
1: He said after the 18.
0: Let it go.
1: Tip of the cap to Cal for playing volleyball with the team, says a junkie. I heard that they're down to their final two names, I think.
3: It's
1: not the junkies. That's Cal McNair live at Love B Volleyball, welcoming the dozens and dozens of fans to the arena.
3: Welcome.
1: Tip of the cap to Joe for saying tip of the crap, says a junkie.
0: I did say that.
1: And then a lot of junkies are trying to tip their cap to certain WNBA, either players or prospective players.
2: Ah, Royce.
1: A lot of people are. I don't know, Brian. I don't know. I'm not doing the WNBA stuff today. And then a final tip of the cap to Don Nelson. Passed away over the weekend. Three-time NBA Coach of the Year, five times a champion as a player with the Boston Celtics. Lived a long, good life, passing away at the age of 86. So Don Nelson gets the final tip of the cap today. All right, coming up next, we're going to do back of the baseball card. Back of the, what is back of the baseball card? I don't really remember. But I think one listener gets assigned to us, right?
2: No, we're gonna. No. It's you versus Joe. We'll have two callers. One with Joe, one with Jeremy.
1: That's what he just said. I said, I think one listener gets assigned.
2: Oh, my goodness. When I heard that, I thought you meant as the pair, you guys would have one caller assigned to you. Like it was you guys versus me, but.
1: No, not what I meant. Okay. So back of the baseball card.
2: So this two is, callers we need.
1: All right, two callers. 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St. Arnold Brewing Beer Hall, this is the location. 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
7: Danny, what's going on with you and the Met Museum in New York?
8: Well, it's complicated.
7: Tell me anyway.
8: They've had this collection of guns from the 1500s on display for a long time.
7: Christopher Columbus and Ferdinand Magellan and Henry VIII were alive in the 1500s.
8: That collection has been on loan to the museum for a long time, and now the family who owns it has decided to sell it.
7: Are you going to bid on it?
8: No.
7: Why not?
8: I already bought it.
7: Are we going up there to pick it up?
8: As soon as you call the airlines.
7: Danny, this sounds like it could be exciting.
8: Clara, this is definitely exciting.
9: The best gun shops in America are in Texas, of course. Hey.

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2: You're back with Jeremy and Joe, and I honestly have no idea what's happening next. Could it be the next great food debate? Jeremy being a giant buzzkill? Joe trying to do math? Carry the one, Joe. Carry the one. Or maybe they'll recklessly label people as casuals. Let's find out. It's time for the Wheel of Bits.
3: Oh my goodness, would you look at this. What an enormous bit.
4: It's time to play Back of the Baseball Card.
5: Back of the Baseball Card. You knew what Wheel of Bits was. I already told you. I teased it. Bob's on Team Branham. Matthew's on Team Joe. How does this work again?
6: So I will ask you guys a stat, and you'll have to be, whoever's closest to it will be the winner of that one, and we'll do a best out of three. So, for example, like, how this player has the most doubles in team history. What's the number? You guys both guess. Closest to the number
5: is
6: wins.
5: Is this Price is Right?
6: No Price is Right. We're just closest to the number, either way.
5: So if we were like, how many calories have I eaten today in... like 2,500, and then Joe says 3,000, and right. Joe's closer, he would win?
6: Yeah, he would win that one as best out of three.
5: Okay. And we rotate who goes first?
6: Yeah. Does he want to take the first step?
5: I feel like we need to flip a coin on this. I think it matters. Just do odd or even, Brian.
6: Okay. All right, I've got it in my head. Jeremy?
5: Odd.
6: It was odd.
5: Yes. I'll defer.
6: Why did we go through that?
5: I'll defer my option. Well, because it matters.
7: All right. I would have Jeremy go first.
5: Yeah, okay. I want to react.
6: Okay. All right. But we'll alternate. But I guess there is an advantage since it's an odd number. First one. I themed this after Yordan Alvarez going after the Triple Crown. So these are Triple Crown leaders for a single season in Houston Astros history. Okay. First one. Team record for RBI in a season is held by Lance Berkman. What is the number? Joe.
7: 148.
6: Jeremy?
5: 147.
6: Yeah, there's some strategy there. The number is 136, so Jeremy gets that point.
5: Oh, so I just get the point?
6: It's best out of three.
5: Oh, okay.
6: All right. Next one up, Jeremy will go first here. Jeff Bagwell is the team record holder for best batting average in the season. What is that number?
5: Cash.
6: Not an option.
5: He's the team record holder for the best batting average in a season?
6: Yeah, it was the strike-shortened season, but it still counted.
5: That's interesting, because the Astros have had, what, three batting champions?
6: Yeah, Altuve has.
5: Yuli has. Maybe two, and Yordan has a chance to be the third.
6: Yeah.
5: I'm going to say 339.
6: All right.
5: You got to write that down?
6: Yeah, just... Well, to make sure who's – I don't have to remember when I'm trying to figure out who's closer. Joe?
7: 340.
6: Joe played the game and won. It was 368.
5: It was that high?
6: Yeah.
5: I think Tony Gwynn won the batting championship that year. I think Tony Gwynn had a chance to hit 400 on the last day of that season. And I think that game was played at the Astrodome, and I know I was there.
7: On the strike season?
5: Yeah.
7: Okay.
5: Because they knew that this was the final. I think he had to go like 4-for-4 or something. But Tony Gwynn had a chance to hit 400 that year.
7: Okay.
5: And I – very confident the last game he played that year was at the Dome.
6: Listen, yeah, I don't remember that part, but all right, comes down to this last one. Team record for single season home runs held by, not surprisingly, Jeff Bagwell. Joe goes first here. What's that number?
7: 55.
5: Oh, 54. I think it's 36, isn't it?
6: You guys are both way off, but Jeremy's closer. It's 47.
5: 47. That's what I meant. 47. No one's hit 50 before.
6: Yeah, no one's hit 50 before. Yeah. So Jeremy is the winner.
7: Congrats, Bob.
5: That was a big number.
7: I don't know why.
6: Yeah, you shot big.
7: I know I did.
5: At the Dome?
7: As soon as I said it, too, I knew there was no 50.
5: Yeah, no 50. It was 47?
6: Belly, 47, yeah.
5: What's Yordan's pace right now?
6: I would guess it's still beyond that, but I don't know.
5: Beat yourself up, Brian. It's okay. What's the Astros record? The Astros currently are 60-59, right? So that's 119 games. He's had 35 homers in 119 games.
7: Jeremy's doing that.
6: Math on air.
7: He's using the calculator.
6: Carry the one.
5: He's on pace for 47.6.
6: Wow.
5: So Bagwell is 47
6: on the dot. Ooh. Yeah. It's going to be close.
5: Jordan hadn't hit a home run in a while. I don't think he's hit a home run since he was shaking his hand.
6: Yeah, I would guess just by probability he'll fall under that number. That bag will still hold the record when the year's over.
5: Jordan's last home run was on July 28th at Anaheim.
7: Oof.
5: Yeah, I don't think he's hit one since he was shaking his hand.
6: Yeah, I think, yeah.
7: So maybe that is a bigger deal than...
5: But, I mean, he's been hitting lasers.
7: Yeah, that's true.
5: Although he wasn't a slump in San Diego.
6: Yeah, well, was he one of... I think he had one hit in the San Diego series.
5: He was 1-for-12.
6: Yeah. Better than Peyton is 0-for-12.
5: He's been chasing a little bit. But he's been hitting rockets since that
7: just
5: hand.
7: Not leaving.
5: Just haven't been leaving the park. So, I think he's fine. I think he's all right. And, I could be a fearmonger from time to time. 75 says that J-Bone thinks Tony Gwynn is overrated. Stupid take. No. That's not a stupid take. It's an accurate take. Bagwell is a better offensive player than Tony Gwynn. Branham hates Tony Gwynn, says a junkie. I don't hate Tony Gwynn. I just think he's overrated as an offensive player. A junkie says Gwynn hit 394 that year. A brewery even had a beer called 394 Pale Ale. I'm going to see his game log to see when Tony Gwynn's last game was in 1994. I'm pretty confident it was at the Astrodome. Boom. Nailed it.
7: It was?
5: Hey, he was 3-for-5 that
8: Boom.
5: Night.
8: There we go. Jeremy
5: Branham's
8: right.
5: He was 3-for-5 to go 394. Maybe he needed like a 5-for-5 night.
6: He said he was close to hitting 400?
5: He had 394.
6: That was his final batting average for the season?
5: He had a chance going into that game to hit 400. But I wonder if he needed a 5-for-5, maybe.
6: Yeah, it must have been something crazy because, I mean, that deep into the season would take quite a bit to move it from 394 to 400, wouldn't it?
5: I would think. He said, let's see if he would have had two more hits that night. 167 divided by at bats.
6: Oh boy.
5: That would have been 399. Maybe he needed a 6-for-6.
6: Yeah, that doesn't feel achievable.
5: Why? I bet you Tony Gwynn has a 6-for-6 in his career.
6: Can't have more than like one. A 6-for-6?
5: 6-for-6 would have been 400 on the nose. That's what it was.
6: Okay.
5: I knew something.
7: He was hitting 391 going into that game.
5: He needed a 6-for-6 night in order to do it.
6: He said he went 3-for-5 in the game?
5: Yeah.
6: What a bum.
5: The 6-for-6 night is tough to count on.
6: Yeah, the game against 6 at bats.
5: That would be the hard thing.
6: Yeah.
5: Yeah, but I mean, I don't think Bagwell was playing in that game though, because didn't he get hurt?
6: Yeah, he broke his hand.
5: Yeah. So if that season played on, Bagwell might not have
6: played MVP. A whole season, he probably, I'd assume, would not win MVP. Though his stats were ridiculous, but yeah. And the other players would have had a month and a half on him.
5: Yeah, I was sitting like behind home plate. I was sitting behind the visiting dugout that night, like fifth row. I think it was a day game, too. I want to say it was a day game. All right, 713-780-ESPN. Junkie of the day. Congratulations, Bob. You're going to the listener party. Cannot wait to celebrate. I'll let you buy me a couple beers, Bob.
7: Sorry, Matthew.
5: Since I won for you. Beers are free. All right. Junkie of the day. Who's your junkie of the day? 713-780-3776. Jeremy and Joe, ESPN 97.5.
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18: An elephant that's a junkie.
12: But only one can be the junkie of the day.
19: You're acting like I'm some kind of ski junkie.
12: What loser will be the winner? Find out with Jeremy and Joe.
20: Shut the f*** up, junkie.
5: Junkie of the day. Who's your junkie of the day? 713-780-3776. I looked it up during the commercial break. Tony Gwynn has never had a 6-for-6 game. He did have a 6-for-7.
6: Donald's right.
5: Yeah, well, I mean, he had a 6-hit game.
6: Yeah, he did have a 6-hit game.
5: 6-for-7.
6: But I don't know. So I assume 6-for-7 would have been good enough, though.
5: No.
6: Because it would have dropped him back down.
5: He had 400 on the nose for a 6-for-6. How many 6-for-6 has there been ever?
7: This doesn't have, it says there's 6-for-7s in here too.
5: Oh, so it has just 6-hit games.
7: Yeah, there's been 41 American League players who have had 6 hits in a game and 66 National League players that have had 6-hit games. George Springer is one of the 6-for-6.
5: I would have
7: guys.
5: Never guessed that.
7: Yeah, did it in 2018.
5: It's crazy that Altuve's never had a 5-hit game.
7: No, it's absurd.
5: Really absurd. Branham says, Jeremy Rich Kid? Two things. One, no one was going to baseball games because they were literally going on strike the next day.
7: Yeah.
5: There was nobody there.
7: I can't imagine.
5: There was nobody there. The Astrodome was a tent full. And I want to say it was a day game. Pretty sure it was a day game. The day before they were going on strike, no one was there. Also, Uncle Barney, whenever we would go to a game, we'd go to a game early in the year, we'd sit in the upper deck, and then after the game, we'd go down to the field boxes, and Uncle Barney would get ticket stubs of the field boxes. And then whenever we would go to another game, we'd buy upper deck tickets, and then Uncle Barney would go to the usher and put his thumb over the date and show them that this is section like 208 or whatever, and we would sit behind the visiting dugout every single time we'd go to a ball game.
7: What a
5: probably 10 times a year, and we never did it by paying more than upper deck tickets. We'd go, first game we went to that year, pick up a ticket stub, and then put our thumb over the date, and the usher would never look. But, oh, 208, right down there, sirs. And no one was going to Astros games back then, really.
7: What a good move.
5: Yeah, I remember I caught a ball from Barry Larkin once. Nice. He like threw it into the stands after an inning, you know? I was like, hey, I got a ball from Barry Larkin. And then we were trash talking Pittsburgh Pirates once. But no, not a rich kid, smart kid. Work harder, not smarter. Work smarter, not harder.
7: There you go. There you go.
5: Junkie says Bagwell did roids. There, I said it and stand by it. Signed, Jeremy's neighbors. I mean, neighbor, how many are there of you? How many neighbors? We can't say that kind of stuff. Allegedly. Allegedly.
7: We didn't say it.
5: How many neighbors?
7: All
5: right.
7: They're all listening to the show.
5: Jeremy's neighbors.
7: They're just like hanging out, cracking a beer. All the neighbors listening to the show.
5: More than one neighbors. All right. What's your junkie of the day?
7: I'll nominate first Ja Rule. He was supposed to perform for a post-game concert after the White Sox game the other night. Didn't show up.
5: I think I saw a sign of this.
7: Yeah, it didn't show up. They post, and the White Sox also get like a co-nomination for this. They didn't announce it until the bottom of the ninth inning.
5: So they were stick around.
7: But like they waited till the ninth to announce it.
5: Maybe they were waiting on Ja Rule to show up.
7: Well, apparently he never got on his flight.
5: I wonder when he told them, though.
7: I would guess pretty late in the process.
5: He didn't tell them, then it's 100% on Ja Rule.
7: Yeah.
5: But it's also not surprising that it was Ja Rule.
7: No, not at all.
5: And Fire also, Fest in Chicago.
7: I'll nominate the Bills new stadium.
5: Yeah.
7: The sightlines are poor.
5: Yeah.
7: Like they're it's all over. Like there are stadiums where like there's a quirk here or there, but there are like season tickets, people paid for PSLs, and they can't see the end zone.
5: Yeah.
7: It looks like a total disaster.
6: And there's a lot of them too. It's not just like one section.
7: And some of them are cement walls.
5: Although they might be doing Buffalo Bills fans a favor that want to see Josh Allen go to a Super Bowl. Might not have to watch it.
7: That's true. You might miss the game.
5: You might not have to watch it.
7: Miss the game losing interception.
5: Yeah.
7: Because you can't see it.
5: Like, I wish I had sight lines when Scott Norwood missed, you know?
7: How do you...
5: Although that was Super Bowl had been a neutral field.
7: How do you build a stadium and not realize, like, you've got these major problems all over?
5: One brick at a time.
7: Like... What a disaster.
5: It is pretty bad. Major disaster. Speaking of the White Sox, Will Venable.
7: Yeah.
5: Manager of the White Sox.
7: You beat me to it because it was on my list.
5: He went to the mound twice. Well, pitching coach went to the mound in the first inning. And then he went to the mound in the first inning. As we all know, rules of baseball, if you make a second visit to the mound, you have to yank the starter. Venable said, just an excusable mistake by me. We had an appeal play that we wanted to execute. And in the urgency of trying to make that happen, just totally lost that we had visited. Obviously, that was a mistake. Also, the Astros offense.
6: Yeah. I'll also stick with the White Sox. White Sox announcer, if you didn't hear this, this is an all-time announcer jinx. But Steve Stone, in this clip you're about to hear, is just blasting Stephen Kwan for his approach at the plate, and then you'll hear what happens right after.
16: We saw last year, he tried to open things up and hit for some more power. And then this year, getting back to his old self, just being that slap spray type hitter.
17: I mean, look, this guy's around 300 most of the time. And doesn't do himself any favors when he's trying to hit home runs, because maybe in a huge year, he'd have 10. That's not enough to take 30, 40 points off your batting average, which is something that will happen when you're not a power hitter, but trying to act like one.
16: As Kwan turns on this one, will it stay fair? Yes, the pole.
5: Hits the pole.
6: Oops.
7: What a jinx.
5: Hits the pole. Yeah, that was pretty good. Not a huge fan of the White Sox play-by-play guy.
7: Oh, he sucks.
5: Treated somebody I knew poorly. What else you got, Brian?
6: That'll be it for tonight.
5: Oh. Okay. All right.
6: I'll be honest. I accidentally closed my Google Doc and I couldn't find it. So I just
7: nominate Jordan Walker.
6: Oh yeah,
5: Jordan Walker.
6: Yeah. Well, actually, it's kind of a side swipe at Joe's Yordan Alvarez should be in the home run derby, because Jordan Walker, who won the home run derby what more than a month ago at this point,
7: yes,
6: hadn't hit a home run since then until Saturday.
5: Would have been more than a month ago, would it?
6: It was okay. I guess it'd be a little less than a month. Yeah, but I think it said, I think on the stat I saw, it was like 85 at bats, 80 something for sure. But it took him a long time to homer after the home run derby.
7: To be fair,
6: if you try to do that to Yordan,
7: in his past 9 games, he's hitting .310 with 13 hits and 6 RBIs. He's on a 9-game hitting streak.
5: I like how you said RBIs. So just not a
7: The power hasn't been there, but it's not like he's
6: got ruined by the derby.
7: I'll take a .310 batting average still.
6: Batting average over it.
7: The other numbers are going to be good too.
5: That is interesting. They hit homer in a while. That always happens, it feels like, with some home run contestants.
7: Because they change their swing a lot for it.
5: You wouldn't think that would be like necessary.
7: I wouldn't think so either, but
5: I don't know. Kind of crazy. Couple of junkies want to nominate WNBA stuff. We're not talking WNBA.
7: Nope.
5: Cash me outside. Or the listener party. We can talk WNBA there if you want.
7: Nope.
5: Why not?
7: I don't want to.
6: Joe, you
7: want
6: to talk about it?
5: You're gatekeeping personal conversations I can have with our listener parties?
7: You can. I'm walking away.
5: You want to talk about Caitlin Clark?
6: Someone approaches, he's like, hey, Royce White,
7: I'll
6: huh?
7: Chug my beer and go up to the bar.
5: Who was the one that clotheslined Sophie Cunningham? What was her name? Flo-J? I don't know her name.
7: No idea.
5: You see Caitlin Clark's technical? That was bad.
7: They rescinded that fast.
5: That was such a bad call.
7: It's one of the worst calls I've ever
5: seen. I thought originally she said something.
7: I thought so too, but
5: it
7: was clear because she touched the ref on accident.
5: It's clear because she's white?
7: No.
5: Oh. That was a terrible
6: thing. That's what other player thought.
7: Yeah.
5: Junkie says, Jeff used to shoot me up in the locker room but never did them himself. Signed, the ghost of Ken Caminiti. We're not doing that. We're not going to retext from the afterlife, and we're not going to make allegations about Jeff Bagwell.
7: Nope. Not going to do it.
5: He's not alcoholic anymore, though. Did you read that article? That's good. All right, what's winning?
7: Will Venable.
5: All right, yeah.
6: Yeah, I think it's got to be.
5: Will Venable, congratulations.
6: Got his pitcher yanked in the first.
5: It's going to do it for us. Could you imagine if Joe did that?
6: Well, if it was Imai, it might have been warranted.
5: We would kill a spot
7: tomorrow. I would
5: tomorrow.
7: Love to hear
5: if
7: you
5: if he
7: the
5: does
7: next
5: that
7: day.
5: With Hayden Wisniewski tonight, he should be fired on the spot.
7: I wouldn't even talk to the
5: Crane
7: first
5: might
7: segments.
5: Fire him.
7: I would just let you go.
5: Oh, man, that'd be so bad. That's it for us. Thanks to Brian for the hard work. He's Joe. I'm Jeremy. We'll talk to you tomorrow, Houston. ESPN National coming up right now. Good night.
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20: 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John Granato here with Robin Orlando from Houston Powder Coaters. You guys have been so busy. You guys are just swamped, huh?
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23: I'm Frank Miller for Ron Insana. Well, the stock markets are ending this week on a high note as the major indexes all saw gains this Friday, with the S&P 500 closing at a new record high. Investors reacting to some economic news today as there was an unexpected slip in the U.S. job market. The Labor Department said that non-farm payrolls were down 23,000 jobs in the month of July. Economists were looking for gains of 88,000. Meanwhile, the overall unemployment rate edged down slightly to a level of 4.1%. In commodity trading, crude oil rebounded sharply today after an early slump. September futures were up over 1% to $78 a barrel, which built on yesterday's 3% gains. In the nation's capital, President Trump is announcing more than $100 million in grants for American mining schools to boost domestic production of rare earth minerals for military weapons and automobiles. And the woman struck by a flying baseball bat at a Yankees game is now suing the team for $10 million.
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31: In the middle of the season a year ago, he's had an entire offseason next to Kenny Clark to really develop and dominate on the inside of this Cowboys defense. Remember talking to Gerald McCoy, he said they may be the best duo of defensive tackles in the entire NFL. When you're trying to revamp a defense, having two guys that can be disruptive in the middle goes a long way. Quinnen Williams deserves that money. I'm looking forward to a big year from him.
32: McCourty on NFL Live. Williams deal the most guaranteed money in NFL history for a defensive lineman. Elsewhere, former Lions quarterback Teddy Bridgewater officially announcing his retirement after 10 seasons for a second time, returned to the NFL after retiring in 2023, Detroit placing him on the reserve retired list. Bridgewater finishing his NFL career with over 15,000 passing yards and 75 touchdown passes, started games for the Vikings, Saints, Panthers, Broncos, and Dolphins.
0: Hey, it's Michelle Smallman, and coming up Tuesday, we continue to get you ready for the 2026 season as we go two-a-days with the Jacksonville Jaguars and Unsportsmanlike's darlings, the New Orleans Saints. 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
5: I'm Nick DeLuca. Big payday for Quinnen Williams. Cowboys star defensive tackle agreeing to a three-year, $105.9 million extension with $101 million in total guarantees was acquired by Dallas from the Jets at last year's trade deadline. Four-time Pro Bowler and first-team All-Pro back in 2022 has 41.5 sacks in his seven-year NFL career. It's the most guaranteed money ever for a defensive lineman. Elsewhere, QB competition in Minnesota, J.J. McCarthy and Kyler Murray competing to be QB1. ESPN Radio's Harry Douglas says even if McCarthy doesn't win the job, he should stick with it.
6: It is not the end of the day for J.J. McCarthy. If he's not named a starting quarterback, it's about perspective. It's about overcoming adversity. It's how do you rise back up from the things that have probably stomped you and made you stumble a little bit? Mm-hmm. Because that defines, in my opinion, the true character of a player and what their mindset is moving forward.
5: Douglas on Freddie and Harry. Elsewhere, former Lions quarterback Teddy Bridgewater officially announcing his retirement after 10 seasons. Monday night Major League Baseball in progress. The Phillies looking for a second straight win tonight, visiting the Cardinals, scoreless in the bottom of the first. Orioles and Twins no score headed to the home half of the second. Red Sox hosting the Blue Jays in Boston, scoreless headed to the bottom of the fourth. Mets up 5-2 on the Braves. Top two, Brett Beatty grand slam. Five spot for the Mets in the first.
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